0: will take place. 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
6: This is Weatherology. I'm meteorologist Laura Lockwood with the Alexandria Lakes Area Forecast. Overcast skies tonight with a chance of thunderstorms. Lulls of aloft around 53. Winds out of the south, 8 to 15 miles per hour. Cloudy skies again tomorrow. Thunderstorms likely. Daytime highs approaching 67. Mainly cloudy skies expected tomorrow night. Chance of thunderstorms will dip down to about 49. For KXRA, a meteorologist, Laura Lockwood. Right now, it's 70 degrees.
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1: Hi, welcome back to the Lars Larson Show. Pleasure to be with you on a Tuesday. Always glad to get your calls. If you want to jump into the best conversation in talk journalism, it's here every day. And there's a lot to talk about. That deal between the United States and Iran, and nobody trusts Iran, but with Trust and Verify, perhaps we can get a deal that actually works to denuclearize Iran. Again, I know there's plenty of skepticism out there. I share your skepticism. Do we trust the folks who are running Iran right now? We do not. Do we think maybe we can get their compliance because they understand that every bit of relief they're getting or promised in this deal immediately goes away if they don't actually abide by the deal? So is that about the best kind of arrangement we can get to bring about an end to the hostilities between the United States and Iran? I would say that it is. Anyway, let me tell you what's coming up this hour, and I'll tell you how to jump in to what we call the best conversation in talk journalism. It's right here every day at 866-HEY-LARS. That's 866-439-5277. Send your emails to talk@LarsLarson.com. And if you're a naysayer, we love naysayers on this program. For 30 years or so, we have always put naysayers to the head of the line. All you got to do is have the guts to call and make a point. If you disagree with something you've heard on the show, and I have plenty of people who disagree with my point of view because I'm a conservative and we still have a fair number of liberals who listen to this program. God bless you all in your confusion. If you want to call and make your best argument in front of or in favor of whatever it is that you'd like to be in favor of, maybe it's human trafficking. Democrats seem to love that lately. Maybe it's legalizing drugs. Democrats seem to love that as well. Maybe it's illegal aliens. The Democrats are all about that. You want to be a naysayer? 866-439-5277. So, coming up this hour, what happens when you cut billions of dollars from scientific research while your biggest rivals ramp up their spending? We're going to talk about that with our medical go-to guy. A fake medical clinic stole about $58 million from Medicare before they finally got caught. How much fraud is still slipping through the cracks? And whether it's a World Cup match, a concert, or a political rally, are large public gatherings becoming the front line of national security questions? And take just a moment to cast a vote in our Twitter poll, or X poll, as we call it now. The question is posted every day from the news of the day, and you'll find it at Lars Larson Show and at LarsLarson.com. Should America lift sanctions on the world's top state sponsor of terrorism? I know that's part of the deal that Donald Trump has worked out with Iran, but I'm still going to answer it. No, we should not. But in this case, I know, I suspect that what Donald Trump has in mind is to tell Iran, this is how it could be. You could have access to $300 billion to rebuild your country. Not a dime of that comes from the American government. It's coming from Iran's neighbors in the Middle East. But the money gets cut off the minute you're not cooperating, and there has to be a deal to make sure that Iran never gets a nuclear weapon. Now, I've had plenty of people be skeptical about that. I am too, believe me. But when just about everybody on this planet agrees Iran cannot be allowed to get nuclear weapons, well, that's great. Obama has said that. Donald Trump has said that. I think even back in the day, George W. Bush said that. So who's going to actually bell the cat? Who's going to actually make sure that that happens? Well, the only president who's had the guts to actually try is Donald Trump. And what does he get for his trouble? A lot of grief from just about everybody. So should America be lifting sanctions on the world's top state sponsor of terrorism? You can find the question at Lars Larson Show and at LarsLarson.com. And always brought to you by AMAC, the Association of Mature American Citizens. 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You can join AMAC anytime you like. 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Now, let me start with this. Should burning a cross as an anti-Trump protest be charged as a hate crime? I can tell you already, I would answer that question yes. Here's what the question involves. A person of interest is now in custody in connection with a cross burning in Chicago's Grant Park last weekend. University of Illinois Chicago senior Merlin Liu says he knew the implications of a burning cross, and then he placed a MAGA hat on top of the cross. He explains, if you can explain that kind of craziness at all, that his whole goal was to protest the Trump administration, not to do something racist. Although, if you're a senior at a university, even the University of Illinois, and you don't understand the historical nature of burning a cross in America, you know exactly what it is. Liu has already said, I did know about this historical relevance beforehand, but I didn't know the severity, how racially motivated it might seem from what I did. Can you believe this guy even got into college? I mean, imagine this. I'm a senior in college, and I don't, but I say I understand the historical nature of burning crosses in America, but didn't realize how severe the message was. Liu said he was protesting what he calls MAGA Christian nationalist supporters and the Trump administration, what he refers to as the ruling class. Liu built the cross after carrying wooden slats from his apartment to Grant Park, used lighter fluid and toilet paper to set it on fire. The FBI and Chicago police will determine what charges may be filed. Well, I would suggest hate crimes. Now, you've heard this on this show before. I don't agree with the idea of hate crimes. I think if you commit a crime, if you assault somebody, it's assault. If you murder somebody, it's murder. If you set a fire, it's arson. There should be no distinction that somehow that kind of crime committed against one person of one racial or ethnic or sexual background is greater than the same crime committed against somebody else. That would be treating people unequally under the law, and that would be a violation of America's constitutional protections. And that is that every single person in this country is entitled to equal protection under the law. But if you've decided that you want to have hate crimes on the books, and places like Illinois do have hate crimes on the books, if that's what you're going to do, then you have to actually apply those crimes to everybody. And I would say in this case, it very much looks like a hate crime to me. Oh, and then this. Joe Biden's DOJ, they got caught red-handed. President Joe Biden and his Department of Justice used federal law enforcement to target parents at school board meetings. Remember when we first talked about this years ago? When the FBI said, if you show up at a school board meeting and you have harsh words for the people at that school board meeting, what most of us would consider to be First Amendment free speech, that you're going to be considered as potential terrorist threats. That's what Joe Biden's FBI did. October 4th, 2021, the first year that Joe Biden was president of the United States, even though the election of 2020 was more than a little bit fraudulent, the FBI Deputy Director Jay Greenberg emailed the Office of the Deputy Attorney General saying the FBI had some concerns. The National Sheriff's Officials Association said that their sheriffs had not heard any concerns about threats to local school boards. Despite that, Merrick Garland, remember what a piece of work he was as the Attorney General? He and the FBI established a new threat tag called EduOfficials. One top DOJ official wrote in an email, if they do this, they might as well rename the damn thing the Anti-MAGA Task Force, and they were absolutely right. And now, Joe Biden got caught. You got the Lars Larson Show.

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0: From you, even if you disagree. Naysayers get to cut the line at 866-HEY-LARS. 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
1: Hey, welcome back to the Lars Larson Show. Now, welcome back to our friend, Dr. Henry Miller, a medical doctor, molecular biologist. He's currently the Glenn Swagger Distinguished Scholar at the Science Literacy Project. He was founding director of the FDA's Office of Biotechnology. Dr. Miller, welcome back.
2: Good to be with you, Lars. Thank you.
1: So what is happening now where China is filing patents at almost three times the rate that American companies are doing this? And is it really just a matter of Washington, D.C. cutting federal funding for research?
2: Well, it's partly that China has been spending huge amounts of money on research. And it's frankly partly that their numbers of peer-reviewed papers, published papers, and so on, are somewhat exaggerated because it's known that many of their academics are fudging the data, so some of the major international journals have had to recall a number of the articles. But it's not just about China. It's about the U.S. basic research agenda compared to previous years and previous decades. So one recent analysis found that non-defense research is down to what it was in about 1991.
1: Yeah.
2: So we've erased several decades of basic research activity in a year and a half.
1: Well, hold on, Henry. We haven't erased it. The research they've done already, if it's basic research, the data is still there. What we've said is we're not going to spend as much of it going into the future. Isn't there a difference there?
2: Well, there's sometimes a difference there. So, for example, more than 7,800 NIH and National Science Foundation grants were canceled or suspended in 2025. And when you interrupt certain kinds of experiments, especially if they involve animal research,
1: yep,
2: you don't get it back immediately or readily. There have also been a number of clinical trials that have been interrupted in the middle. And when you do that, Your study is gone.
1: Okay, but now you're jumping into a different venue, I think, because basic research is the kind that most people say, well, what does this lead to? Well, you don't necessarily know what it leads to because it's basic research like material science or basic biology, things like that, how things work. When you talk about clinical trials, that's the application of all that science where you say we have a compound, we believe it treats this ailment or this condition, and we've got a clinical trial to see whether or not it works. Isn't that different than basic research?
2: Well, it's a continuum. And let me give you an example from my own experience.
1: Okay.
2: When I was a graduate student, I was working in a virology lab, and I was assigned to influenza virus, which not much was known at the time. So I was able to discover a new enzyme, an unknown enzyme in flu, an RNA-dependent RNA polymerase that replicates its genome, its RNA. It was just a basic research finding of how this virus operates, how it lives and reproduces at the time. And several decades later, that enzyme became a target for anti-flu drugs. Two of which, Zofluza and Avigan, are approved and on the market today. So it's all a continuum. Interrupting basic research means you've eaten your seed corn and you're going to be disenfranchised for the future. But stopping clinical trials, which by definition have promise for treating or preventing human disease, is really among the worst things you can do.
1: Well, let me ask you about that, because, Henry, you might not have noticed, but our federal government appears to be out of money. We're about $2 trillion upside down, what they call deficit in Washington, D.C. But the government is spending more money than it takes in. Would it make sense at some level

0: to say, let's still do the research, but let's focus the research on the stuff most likely to actually produce real results for people. Because otherwise, you could spend, is it fair to say that if I were to ask you, Henry, how much money could we spend on research? If I said the amount of money would be effectively infinite if you wanted to research everything in the world.
1: You're right. You need to focus it, and you need to be smart about it. And being smart about it, in my opinion, and I think you and I would agree, is less on social science and touchy-feely social science.
0: Yeah, get rid of that garbage right now.
1: Yeah. And
0: by the way, no more experiments on how flies eat the eyes of beagles or whatever it was that got everybody excited a few years ago, and for good reason, because it sounded pretty evil.
1: Yeah, and I think that research on healthcare disparities needs to be focused much better, and a lot of it can be eliminated. So there are things we can do much better, but the way that things were cut, that grants were terminated, that grants areas for funding federal grants were trimmed, which just made very, very little sense. I'll give you an example.
0: Okay.
1: Elon Musk, the richest person in the world, but unfortunately not the smartest, came in and headed Doge, one of the ways that they decided what to cut was they did searches of the titles or abstracts of federal grants, and they searched for words like trans. And, of course, they were looking for transsexual.
0: But it could have been trans fats or other kinds of meanings of the word trans. Yeah.
1: Exactly. And so they cut things like trans fats and transduction of energy and transgenic organisms. And that is not, it's just not how you do things. They did it summarily and they did it quickly, and they cut a lot of very important stuff. So I agree with you. We need to focus better. And we need to have smarter, more motivated people deciding what gets funded and what doesn't.
0: But why did it go so sloppy? It strikes me that the way things get that sloppy is usually when people have too much money to throw around, and so they just start giving it to everything, as opposed to saying, no, we're only going to spend the taxpayers' money on things that are likely to produce a very positive result.
1: Well, you have the same principle at work in companies like pharmaceutical companies and manufacturing companies and internet companies. You have to have managers who are smart and frugal and efficient. And you're right that we haven't always done that in federal grant making and federal research, but we need to do that, and we need to spend pretty well. There have been estimates that by cutting federal research as much as we have, it's going to decrease GDP by a huge amount down the road. And I'm not talking about next year or the next administration. I'm talking about a generation from now.
0: No doubt. That is Dr. Henry Miller. Dr. Miller is at the Science Literacy Project. Dr. Miller, thanks so much for the time. Coming up, a Haitian national used a fake medical clinic to steal $58 million.
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0: This is Weatherology. I'm meteorologist Alora Lockwood with the Alexandria Lakes area forecast. Overcast skies tonight with a chance of thunderstorms. Lulls of aloft around 53. Winds out of the south, 8 to 15 miles per hour. Cloudy skies again tomorrow. Thunderstorms likely. Daytime highs approaching 67. Mainly cloudy skies expected tomorrow night. Chance of thunderstorms will dip down to about 49. For KXRA, I'm meteorologist Alora Lockwood. Right now, it's 70 degrees.
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20: Hi, welcome back to the Lars Larson Show. It's a pleasure to be with you. I'm glad to get to your phone calls and emails. And the emails in particular, George writes in, listening on the Super Talk Network, that's 96.9 FM, among other stations in the great state of Mississippi. Lars, I have to commend you for not acquiescing to the concept of hate crimes as a category distinct from other crimes. All murders with malice aforethought, most aggravated batteries, most malicious mischiefs, and most arsons are motivated by hatred of the victim or the owner. Hatred of my own kin, kith and kin, is no less criminal than hatred of a person who has darker or lighter shades of skin tone than mine, a contradictory religion of mine, or a sexual attraction opposite of mine. Only an omniscient state prosecutor, judge, or jury can conclude that an accused person committed a crime because of one of the particular stripes of hatred condemned by a statute that defines a hate crime. Human beings are not omniscient. Only God is. George, you are absolutely right about that. And David writes in about the Iran deal that we've been talking about. And I've had a few people comment both online and in emails saying, well, how do you know what's in the deal? It hasn't been released publicly yet. Well, there are pieces of it that have leaked out, and I've indicated where we got our initial indications of what's inside the deal with Iran. And it may be signed by Wednesday, tomorrow. It may be signed by the end of the week. It doesn't really matter when it's signed. The question is that deal a good one for America's national security? Well, David writes in, Lars, I personally suspect the new leadership in Iran will behave itself in order to restock the pile in the rear and wait in hopes of the next U.S. presidential election. Give them another weak Democrat or a liberal in which case they'll think they can get away with it, starting a bunch of crap all over again. They would have no fear of a Democrat president, and they only have to wait a little over 2 years. And David, you may be right about that as well. And then that one doesn't work as well. I've had a few of them today about some of the things we've been talking about today. So glad to get your calls at 866-HEY-LARS. That's 866-439-5277. And by the way, folks, sometimes I will censor emails, not to keep anything from you, but simply because I find that there are things that people say in emails that I can't put on the radio or I'd be in serious trouble. But 866-439-5277. Send your emails to talk@LarsLarson.com. Here's a question you should consider. And in fact, we considered it as a possible ex-polled question today. Should parents or the government decide kids' social media use when they are under the age of 16? In Great Britain, in the United Kingdom, Prime Minister Keir Starmer announced yesterday that Britain will ban children under 16 from using major social media platforms. That includes TikTok, Snapchat, YouTube, Instagram, Facebook, and X. And they want to impose hefty penalties on companies that fail to keep minors off their social media platforms. Every parent can see it with their own eyes. Social media is making children unhappy. Now, that's what Starmer says. The restrictions expected to take effect early next year follow a public consultation that drew 116,000 responses, along with more than 90% of respondents supporting the ban on under-16s using social media. Platforms that fail to take reasonable steps to prevent underage access could face multi-million dollar fines, enforcement directed at the technology companies rather than at the children themselves. More than 90% of UK survey respondents support the under-16 social media ban. YouTube warned the restriction could push kids out of curated, supervised experiences and toward anonymous, less safe services. That's entirely possible. But you know who ought to be doing this? I don't want the government doing this. I want parents to do it. And if you say, well, some parents will do it right, you're right. Some parents will do it right. And some parents will probably not do a very good job of policing what social media their kids use. But is it appropriate for the government to decide for the parents, this is how your children will mature and be able to use social media? I don't think that's the government's job. But then again, Great Britain is very different. There is a reason that we went to war, not once but twice, against Great Britain to get our independence from that country. They are our ideological cousins, but only that, just cousins. And then you've got the question of whether or not the 340B programs should be shut down until they're finally fixed. A Haitian national used a fake medical clinic to steal $58 million from Medicare. It may have been Medicaid as well, but Medicare and Medicaid, members of Congress are now calling for reform. Why? Because a Haitian national living in Florida, he wasn't even a citizen, was convicted in a health care fraud in which prosecutors say $58 million in false claims targeting Medicare, Medicaid, and private insurers using a federal drug discount program. That is the program we've talked about before, the 340B drug pricing program. What happens in that case is that hospitals are told the hospital will be able to buy the drugs at a discount price. Then it can charge the insurers the full price for passing those drugs on to a patient. Well, in that case, this guy manages to scam $58 million in false claims. Let me suggest something to you. There are companies in the private sector that are very good at spotting fraud. Most of the credit card companies are relatively good at spotting fraud. And why? Because they look for patterns. And I don't know if you've ever encountered this before, but I used to travel a lot more for this show than I travel today. But when I did, I'd be getting on an airplane. I'd go to a city. We'd be doing the radio show there. I'd have to rent a car. I'd have to check into a hotel. I'd have to buy meals. I'd do all of those things. And, you know, the credit card companies were very rarely wrong when they called me up on the phone and said, hey, we appear to have a charge here that is outside your normal pattern. And I always wondered, boy, they're very good at spotting the stuff that's legitimate and spotting the stuff that's fake. This guy went out and used the proceeds to buy a Mercedes, a bunch of different cars, a $2.5 million mansion, and somehow Medicare and Medicaid never spotted the fraud. Hey, I've got a little advisory for you. Father's Day is coming up, and if you don't know what to get Dad yet, I've got the perfect answer. Skip the random last-minute gift and give him something he'll actually use, and I can tell you he'll use it because I use mine. It's called the Chef IQ Sense Smart Thermometer. 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
14: Welcome back to the Lars Larson Show. It seems whether it's the FIFA World Cup, a major concert, a political rally, or a holiday celebration, or even that UFC Freedom 250 event at the White House on Sunday, all of those large public gatherings now seem like they are potential national security events. I thought we'd ask Michael Lutz about that. Michael is the founder and president and CEO of Invest USA. Michael, welcome back.
15: Always a privilege to be with you, Lars. Thank you so much for the opportunity.
14: Are we seeing a greater level of, say, threats that are there, or are we just noticing it more because Donald Trump's in office and there are a number of people in this country who hate the guy, although I'm not one of them. I like the guy.
15: We're seeing a larger number, to be quite honest with you, Lars. But let's put it in context. We have, ever since Trump has gone on to the national stage, whether it was his first term or this term here, there has been a polarized effort by terrorist organizations across the globe to do everything they can to stop his agenda. Now, are they just doing this on their own? Of course not. They're in conjunction and working with the leftist liberal ideology. Why are they so concerned about stopping the Trump agenda? Well, one of the things we've talked about is holding people accountable. And whether it's the election fraud that we have got all our substantial amount of evidence on now that we're fixing to unveil.
14: Yep.
15: Whether it is previous administrations, Russiagate with Obama, Clinton, Hillary with, don't forget, the Uranium-22. When she sold 25% of our uranium to what we thought was Russia, it appears to have gotten into Iranian hands now. That was a huge issue. And, you know, it just goes on and on and on, or whether it is members of Congress and previous administrations, the Biden administration, taking money or defrauding the American people. How did that happen? Very simply. We got in the middle of something called Ukraine, that even Ukraine, President Zelensky and others say that roughly 30% of what was sent either in weapons or in cash, actually got to the battlefield. The vast majority of it was either sold on the black market for cash or the cash itself was taken and squandered by people. When I say I don't want to give the impression of just having the Ukrainians, they are publicly saying they sent much of it back to the United States, to NGOs. And you remember they've got a lucrative setup as to how once you get into that field, shall we say, you make yourself very rich with offshore accounts.
14: Michael, hasn't Ukraine served as a money laundry mostly for the Democrats for a long, long time?
15: Yes. Act Blue is another one. So the point is there is so much that they want buried that this administration has determined, even though we're fighting tooth and nail, literally, you know, fighting daily to try to get action taken on this to hold these people accountable, they don't want that to happen. And so they're parting with anybody that will help bring down the administration, i.e. global terrorists like Iran and others. And so they have been putting together their sleeper cells since the first administration in 2016. Now what you're seeing is now that it gets closer every moment to this stuff being released and to actually indictments being issued. I'm confident you're going to see that very shortly. They have to do whatever they can.
14: I mean, Michael, one of the things I wonder about is even this most recent bunch, which we're told maybe as many as two dozen people, five have been arrested, two have been charged with conspiracy to commit murder, and the one
15: Correct.
14: Young guy, 19 years old, apparently his parents said he spent all of his graduation money, about $3,000, buying ammunition and guns. It almost sounded comical, this big, complicated plot to have explosive-laden drones and have them crash into buildings adjacent to the White House and panic a crowd of people and then have snipers picking people off and then rushing the gates of the White House. All of that sounds like maybe a bad Hollywood scriptwriter as opposed to any kind of serious effort to actually just counter the president's policies. I know there are people who don't like his policies, but do any of them think that they're likely to be stopped by this kind of stuff?
15: Well, I will tell you this. Here's what's interesting for your listeners to consider. is, do I think that they had visions of grandeur that were unrealistic in this particular incident? No question. Do I think, though, however, that they are the patterns that are similar to what ISIS and Taliban, we have dealt with those in Al-Qaeda for quite some time. And if you go globally, remove yourself from the U.S., go globally to Europe, et cetera, this is their pattern. This is one of their major playbooks. They create an incident in a sanctuary, you know, church, stadium, whatever, and then they position themselves at key points for exits, and they take out either attempt to blow, set up another explosive, or just random shootings of people trying to escape. That is how they operate, how they've operated for some time. This has the same pattern. So you see what we're alluding to is the same playbook is being used. Now, what we are investigating right now, Lars, and coming back, we have preliminary information. We're not willing to release everything yet. We don't have all the information in yet. But obviously, good old crime 101, always find the source of the money.
14: Yep.
15: Follow the money, and that's where you're going to follow, find the crime. We're doing that now. And while it appears that there's not a lot of money that was transferred as of yet, you remember this was just kind of in a planning and then the initial phase of beginning to set up, begin to position before the actual money would have flowed. So we're still very comfortable that our sources are indicating there was money to tie it in for foreign sources.
14: Yeah, and that's the thing I want to find out, because other than that, if you can provoke people to go and do these things, even with their own cash, even if you never actually have to invest any of your own money and therefore make a traceable link back to the source of these, you know, the folks who are radicalizing these folks, you could still get crazy people to do a lot of crazy things. That's Michael Letts. He's founder, president, and CEO of InvestUSA. Michael, thanks very much. I appreciate the time. By the way, I want to tell you about something. If I'm taking a supplement every day, and I do, I don't want to get just better numbers on a lab test once a year. I want to actually feel the difference. 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
26: Breaking news this hour from Town Hall. I'm Keith Peters in Washington. In the runoff elections in Georgia tonight, Congressman Mike Collins has defeated challenger Derek Dooley for the Republican nomination for Senate. Collins advances to face incumbent Democratic Senator John Ossoff in the November election in a race that could determine control of the U.S. Senate. In the governor's race, Rick Jackson is leading Lieutenant Governor Burt Jones for the GOP nomination to challenge the Democratic candidate Keisha Lance Bottoms. At the G7 in France, President Trump says he does not want Israel to get in the way of a deal with Iran.
27: No, I'm not happy with the way Israel has handled themselves with Lebanon and with Hezbollah. They should have been able to do the job faster. It just goes on forever. And when that happens, it throws a negative light on the big deal, and that's the deal with Iran.
26: Iran says one of the conditions of the deal is that Israel must withdraw from Lebanon. Ohio's governor says that the state should abolish the death penalty.
28: Republican Governor Mike DeWine says he believes that the death penalty should be abolished in Ohio.
29: I no longer believe the death penalty is a deterrent to murder. The moral justification I had for voting for the death penalty simply no longer exists.
28: DeWine says that most who are convicted of the death penalty in Ohio die of natural causes or suicide or taken off death row by a court. And says that the small number of death row cases that actually end in execution does not provide a convincing deterrent for violent crime, including murder.
29: Therefore, I believe Ohio should abolish the death penalty.
28: I'm Lisa Dwyer.
26: On Wall Street, the Dow by 328 points, the NASDAQ dropped 307. More at townhall.com.
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31: McDonald's is frying up some apple pies to honor America's 250th birthday. 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Burger King recently debuted its firecracker cookie pie. 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Hardee's has an iced Star Spangled biscuit. I'm Julie Walker.
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0: From Washington, I'm Keith Peters. There was a shocker at the World Cup.
1: Cape Verde stunned Spain in the country's World Cup debut in Atlanta. Spain is one of the favorites to win the World Cup, but little Cape Verde has a goalie named Vozina.
2: Cabo Verde! Cabo Verde!
1: He stopped every shot that came his way. Cape Verde didn't win, but they did lose. It was a scoreless tie. Agatha Fernandez saw it.
3: Everyone was expecting that Spain was going to be like 7-0. It's our first time in the World Cup, first game. Very excited. All Cape Verdeans were proud of the tie.
1: Cape Verde is the third smallest nation by population to qualify for the World Cup. I'm Ed Donahue.
0: Soon, half of all American school kids will live in states that offer public money for a private education. 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
5: This is Weatherology. I'm meteorologist Laura Lockwood with the Alexandria Lakes Area Forecast. Cloudy skies expected tonight with thunderstorms likely. Lulls of aloft around 53. Southerly winds 8 to 15 miles per hour. Overcast skies again tomorrow. Thunderstorms likely. High temperatures reach up to 67. Slight chance of thunderstorms tomorrow night. Lows dip down to about 49. Cloudy skies expected. For KXRA, I'm meteorologist Laura Lockwood. Currently 64.
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14: Welcome back to the Lars Larson Show. Can we get rid of vote by mail using vote by mail? Now, I've proposed that before, but you know what's funny? People have always said, Lars, there's no way in the world that the folks who love vote by mail will let you get rid of it by using vote by mail to vote out vote by mail. You know what? It just happened in Northern California. Now, only in one county, but let me tell you why I think this is actually the crack. It's the camel's nose under the edge of the tent. This is what's happening, and you can tell because already the Attorney General of the state and the Secretary of State and apparently the governor of the state as well, they are panicking right now. They are saying, we are going to go to court. We're going to sue this county because they can't do what they just did to mail-in voting. And by the way, they did it with the authority granted to them by the vote of the people. Let me get into all the details. First, welcome to the Lars Larson Show. It's a pleasure to be with you, and I'm glad to get to your phone calls and emails. We'll do that in a moment at 866-HEY-LARS. As always, if you're a naysayer, you go right to the head of the line. If you want to send an email, talk at LarsLarson.com. Our poll on X, since we put up a brand new poll question every day from the news of the day, should America be lifting sanctions on the world's top state sponsor of terror? And, of course, you know that would be Iran. Because the yet-to-be-seen U.S.-Iran deal will allow Tehran to restart its oil business. That provides a financial lifeline to the regime. Now, that's interesting because Donald Trump has said, we've got a deal. He says it'll be formally signed into place on Friday. But then there's 60 days of negotiations about exactly how the nuclear end of that deal is going to work. How Iran proves that it is giving up its nuclear ambitions. And as I've been saying from the beginning, it is going to have to be trust but verify. But should we be lifting sanctions on the world's top state sponsor of terror? I guess the idea is that if you say, go ahead and sell oil, but the minute you step out of line, the minute you decide to violate the ceasefire, the minute you go out and start attacking other people, then the money flow gets cut off again. You can find the poll on X at Lars Larson Show and at LarsLarson.com. Now, let me go back to what just happened in Shasta County, California, because I think it is so appropriate for all the places in America that have found themselves subject to vote by mail. And as far as I'm concerned, vote by mail has been a joke since the very beginning. They promised that it would increase turnout for elections. It has not. And if anybody tells you otherwise, go back and look at the numbers the way I did and compare apples to apples. Look at primary elections versus general elections. Look at off-year midterm elections versus presidential year elections. If you look, the amount of increase in interest in elections has not gone up. I would even argue it has actually gone down. So what did they do in Shasta County? Well, in the recent primary just held in California, they had Measure B. I was going to say Proposition B. It's actually Measure B. So what did they vote? They eliminated mail-in voting, most of it. Not all of it, but most of it. And they require residents to present government-issued photo ID in order to vote. Is vote by mail still allowed in Shasta County? Yes, it is. It is allowed for the infirm, that is people who are, well, you know, sick enough that they can't get out of the house. It is allowed for people who are in the military. It is allowed for people who are living overseas, either temporarily or permanently, expat Americans. Well, guess what happened? A few days after the vote, the California Attorney General, Rob Bonta, who's a real joke himself, and the Secretary of State, Shirley Weber, sued Shasta County. And they sued in the Third District Court of Appeal, arguing that Measure B violates state election laws and must be struck down before the November election. Here's the way it says in the suit they filed. Measure B is legally indefensible. It directly conflicts with state law and threatens to upend the orderly administration of elections. He said that no city or county gets to unilaterally rewrite our election rules. Well, they didn't. Shasta County rewrote its county election rules. And remember, the Constitution of the United States gives all authority for holding elections to the states. There's a little bit of federal involvement in the Voting Rights Act that was passed in the 60s, but for the most part, it's up to the states to decide how to conduct elections. The date of the presidential election is set in the U.S. Constitution, but most of the rest of the way that that elections are held is up to the states. But then what the states do, the states generally delegate all the practical nuts and bolts of both distributing ballots and counting ballots. They give that to the counties. So in this case, they're going to have to argue that while in California you have all these different counties and they all are slightly different in the way that they carry out an election, there is no one course for carrying out an election, but there's a general sense of this is the way we do it. Is Shasta County then allowed to argue, we're going to provide greater protection for people's votes than vote by mail? Vote by mail, as I said, is a joke. Not only does it not expand people's participation in elections, but the second problem is this. You send ballots out 3 weeks before the election. They are in somebody's hands. They get marked by somebody, maybe the voter, maybe not, and then they get mailed back. And they are out of the custody of both the voter and the state of California or state of Oregon or any other state. And they get back some days or weeks later. And then you're supposed to trust that the mark on that ballot is the mark of that voter. How do you know? There's no chain of custody. You have no idea who got that ballot. You have no idea who marked that ballot. You have no idea whether the ballot was intercepted on its way back to be counted. So if Shasta County says we are going to protect our voters' votes, 2023, the Shasta County Board of Supervisors swept up in an unfounded election fraud allegation. That's the way the news media reported it, but it wasn't unfounded. Ditched the Dominion voting machines and opted to hand count ballots for the county's 110,000 registered voters, quickly prompting a new state law. And what do the state laws say? It told Shasta County, you're not allowed to count them by hand. In other words, Sacramento, like many state capitals, have simply said, well, you have to do things the way we tell you to do it, No local control at all. So last year, the county's board of supervisors, well, they went out and they said, look, we're going to go out and we're going to create a Shasta County Registrar of Voters, a position vacated by previous registrars. And what they did was they eliminated 9 of the county's 13 ballot drop boxes. He accused his predecessors in the registrar's office without evidence of stuffing ballots to sabotage a conservative Republican. Well, that would never happen, would it? You'd never see a state that was controlled by Democrats actually rig an election so that one side, the Democrat side, would win and the other side will not. Well, then along came the group Save Shasta Elections. 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

0: to Democrats, $0 to Republicans, while its own members largely voted for Donald Trump. Are union bosses using your dues against your best interests and against your choices? I thought we'd talk about that with Tom Jones, who leads the American Accountability Foundation. Tom, welcome back.
1: Hey, thanks for having me on. Glad to be back.
0: Hey, if I've misstated any of that, please straighten it out so my audience knows this, the real information. Is that what's happening right now, that Americans, in some cases in states where they're forced to belong to a labor union, are then having their dues taken out of their paychecks and then donated to people they thoroughly disagree with for politics?
1: Yeah, and that's 100% right. I think the only correction that I'd make here is the $1 million number is just to the actual party committees, like the, you know, the Democratic National Committee, the Senate Campaign Committee, those committees. If you look at the whole numbers to Democrat politicians and to the party committees and the other kind of Democrat infrastructure, the numbers are off the chart. It's $40 million in politics to the politicians around the country. And over 90% of it is going to Democrats. And most of the times when we looked at it, you know, the Republicans here or there that are getting it are just getting token donations in races that don't really matter. So, you know, look, I guess this isn't surprising if you follow politics day in and day out. But if you're an average steel worker just kind of, you know, going to work every day and assuming that, you know, the union leadership looks like your coworkers, I think this is shocking because a significant portion in many places, a majority of the steel workers, are MAGA Republicans, but their union bosses in D.C. are left-wing hard activists.
0: I guess one of the things I'd wonder about is, Tom, why is it legal for a labor union? I understand why it's legal for them to take dues to operate the union, to take dues to do negotiations for new contracts, right, to take dues to go out and do grievance work, or, you know, represent the workers when there's a grievance or a firing or something like that. That all seems legitimate. How is it legal for the labor unions to then say, and we can give the vast majority of union dues in the form of political donations? Why is that a legitimate thing for a labor union to do?
1: Yeah, I think the why is, you know, because in this country, unfortunately, for decades, we had a government that was run top to bottom by politicians who were Democrats and sympathetic with the labor union movement. I think they should put a stop to this. You know, I think, you know, if you're going to be a member of a labor union, you know, they can, you know, maybe they can do some important things for you in the representational space. But I'm with you. Like, the money, if I was a union member, the money I sent to my union, I'd want that to be spent on better work conditions, you know, better pay, negotiating with the employer, things like that. Things that I think most steel workers in this case expect that their money is being used for. I mean, look, we've looked at many industrial unions. The wasteful political spending isn't the only problem. I mean, we're seeing kind of crazy activities where there's some labor unions that are spending millions of dollars a year sponsoring race cars, other unions that are spending multiple millions of dollars on conventions at resorts in Las Vegas. We're just seeing kind of top to bottom that the union leadership is not spending their money in a way that really helps the day-to-day working conditions of their members and doesn't reflect the values of their members.
0: Well, and Tom, the reason I ask is I know somebody out there is saying, well, Lars, why is it any of your business how the labor unions spend their money? And I'd say it's this way. If I pay wages, and I do, to my producer, McKenzie, that's a legitimate business expense. If I pay wages to my producer, Joel, that's a legitimate business expense. If we pay for satellite time or internet time or things like that we use for the business, that's a business expense. If I were to say, well, I want to give $10,000 to my favorite political cause, and I'm going to call that a business expense. No, you're not, because the IRS would tell me those other things are legitimate business expenses. Political donations are not. So why should the steel workers get to spend money on politics and call it one of the expenses of the union when I'm not allowed to do that? Most businesses are not allowed to do that.
1: Yeah, you're 100% right. And I think what really compounds this and should frustrate your listeners is a lot of these unions that we've been looking at, steelworkers included, are heavily involved in the public sector. So whether it's, you know, building the roads in your community, you know, building the bridges, building the building.

0: things in the community for the government. Every time that those unions waste their members' money on political donations, that's money that you kind of you essentially have to increase the wages of the employees.
1: Yep.
0: And therefore, what you end up doing is you increase the cost of these government projects, whether it's a road, a bridge, a building, or other infrastructure. And we end up paying for it at the end of the day. The Democrat politicians don't care because it all comes back and subsidizes their campaign and comes full circle. But for you and me that are taxpayers, it's really crushing and it inflates the cost of infrastructure around the country.
1: Yeah, and in fact, I recall that before the 2024 election, the United Auto Workers did a poll of its own membership, and they found out two-thirds of them were going to vote for Donald Trump. And then they said, but we're giving all the unions money to the Democrat. But you say two-thirds of your members are favoring a different candidate, and you're not giving him anything, but you're going to give a whole pile of money to the folks who are running against your members' favorite candidate? That doesn't make sense.
0: Yeah. Yeah, that really is bonkers, and I think that's kind of the number one example of how industrial unions are leadership is disconnected from their members. They took a poll. They said, hey, who do you support? Said, oh, we support Donald Trump. Okay, we don't care. Not only are we not going to endorse Donald Trump as we had done, you know, every time we had a poll in the past, we'd endorse the candidates that our members said they wanted to endorse. So not only we're not going to follow that, we're going to go back a big dump truck of union money up to Democrat politicians and subsidize their campaign and subsidize the get out the vote campaign and help them get elected, even though you told us in a poll that we took of you that you don't want us to do that.
1: Tom Jones is with the American Accountability Foundation. By the way, think about this. You're at work, your phone rings. It has your kid's number, and it's your kid's voice, panicked, saying he's been in an accident, he needs money, and he needs it wired right now. You move heaven and earth. That's what you do. Well, that's what the scammer is counting on. 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

0: This is Weatherology. I'm meteorologist Laura Lockwood with the Alexandria Lakes Area Forecast. Cloudy skies expected tonight, with thunderstorms likely. Lulls of aloft around 53. Southerly winds 8 to 15 miles per hour. Overcast skies again tomorrow. Thunderstorms likely. High temperatures reach up to 67. Slight chance of thunderstorms tomorrow night. Lows dip down to about 49. Cloudy skies expected. For KXRA, I'm meteorologist Laura Lockwood. Right now, 61.
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4: Ah, welcome back to the Lars Larson Show. It's a pleasure to be with you. I'm glad to get to your phone calls and emails at 866-HEY-LARS. 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This one I find really kind of bizarre. It has to do with the Catholic faith. And Michael Hinchborn joins me now, founder and president of the Lepanto Institute, if I'm saying that the right way. Michael, welcome to the program.
5: Thank you for having me on. And yes, you said it just right.
4: I am a Protestant Christian, so I don't identify with the beliefs of Catholics. But it struck me as very strange that Lepanto has come out with a report, 144 pages long, fairly comprehensive, about the Vatican's Fifth World Meeting of Popular Movements. What is that all about, and why is the Vatican involved in it?
5: So, yeah, I am a faithful Catholic. I have been my entire life, and I am absolutely flummoxed by what we discovered. Back in 2014, Pope Francis started the World Meeting of Popular Movements, which was supposed to be kind of a gathering of a lot of different, what he termed popular movements, but in essence, what they are actual communist organizations getting together, trying to push for a globalist socialist society. And Pope Francis was very much in line with them. People may remember that back in 2015, he received this bizarre hammer and sickle crucifix from Evo Morales out in Bolivia. But what nobody seems to remember is that he was in Bolivia because he was there to lead the World Meeting of Popular Movements, and Evo Morales was there sitting next to him the entire time. So what we discovered is that in 2025, just last year, last October, Pope Leo XIV again convened this World Meeting of Popular Movements, and I don't know if he knew who these organizations were. He was only Pope for the last 5 months, so yeah. He called them social poets. He called them champions of humanity, but they couldn't possibly be anything further from the truth, because those are actual hammer and sickle, Karl Marx reading communist organizations.
4: So tell me this, in the case of these popular movements, you say 4 out of the 12 profiled are either explicitly pagan in their beliefs, or they perform pagan rituals as part of their organizational activities. Now, if the aim of the Vatican is, you know, because as I said, I don't identify with the Catholic Church, but if they said, well, we want to meet with these people because we'd like to bring them into the fold, we'd like to bring them to a belief in Jesus Christ, that's one thing. But otherwise, why would you want to be identifying with groups that are pro-abortion, which you'd think would be antithetical to Catholic belief, pro-homosexual beliefs, pro-transgender, all of these things that run directly counter to the message of Christianity and to the message of the Catholic Church?
5: Well, you just hit the nail right on the head. That's the question of the day. Why in the world, indeed, would they have these groups there? Cardinal Cerny and the coordinator, Father Matteo Ferrari, said that the purpose of having those groups there was to build bridges and to accompany these movements, including the non-Christian ones, the pagan ones, and integrate them as, and this is a quote, as a living, thinking, acting part of church life.
4: What?
5: So what they're talking, yeah, I mean, this is really scandalous. So what they're talking about doing is trying to integrate these groups with local Catholic churches. And what's going to happen, and my grandmother always said, if you play in the mud wearing white gloves, the mud doesn't become glovy. And that's the truth.
4: That's a great one. I'm going to have to file that one away, because that's a great I love metaphors and, you know, of course, parables. Jesus loved metaphors and parables as well. But unless they're saying there are all these people and we can straighten them out and get them to the proper set of beliefs, then why would you want to bring them in and say, if within the organization of any church, whether it's the Catholic Church or the broader Protestant movement, why would you want to say, we want to bring these folks in and have them operate their movements within the church? It would seem as though it'd be the kind of thing that would help to tear your faith group apart, wouldn't it?
5: Absolutely. And that's why we're sounding the alarm, because I do believe that there are operatives within the Catholic Church that are trying to submit or to subvert the true mission of the Catholic Church, which is the salvation of souls. By bringing in these pagans, witch doctors, these demonic worshipers, what they're doing is they're now exposing vulnerable people to real demon worshipers. And that's a huge, huge scandal.
4: Well, in fact, and you may have to help me with the name because I'm usually pretty good with pronunciations. Candomble Orixa Osanha. What the heck is that?
5: So Candomble is a syncretistic religion that's practiced by Afro-Brazilians. So slaves from Africa came to Brazil, and they brought the paganism that they had been worshiping with them. And it's kind of like a mix of voodoo and Santeria. So you have these demon worshipers that get together. They've got their drums, their dances. They're worshiping these demons, and they're calling upon spirits to possess their bodies. So that they can do divination and cast prophecies and that kind of thing. That's what Candomble is. And so the Orixas that you're talking about, these are, they're kind of like, priests or shamans, who are going to sit there, or the Orixas are the deities and the spirits, but the other is the shamans who are out there to try and bring people to interact with these Orixas, these spirits and deities.
4: But okay, then let me ask you this. Michael Hitchborn is with me, founder and president of the Lepanto Institute, that put out this report. What do you tell the rest of your flock if you say to them, these things are bad, killing babies is bad, homosexuality doesn't conform with, you know, Catholic belief, and you say to the rest of your flock, this is not okay, but these people are all part of our group, and they can continue to do these things, and you're just to simply what, ignore what they're doing and say, even though it doesn't actually mesh with any part of our beliefs, that we should still make them part of our group? I think we might have lost our connection with Michael Hitchborn. Imagine this, a 144-page report that says the Catholic Church is now going out to these groups that are openly Marxist, that may be tied to guerrilla violence, that may be literally witch doctors, and then they are going to say, well, we're going to break these people part of our groups. By the way, I've got a question for you. What would happen if you got sick while you're traveling this summer? Whether you're flying around America, taking a road trip, or just heading out with the family locally, the last thing you want to do is be away from home without the medications that you rely on. And that's why it makes sense to be prepared before you travel. 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
15: Welcome back to the Lars Larson Show. It's a pleasure to be with you. Our ex-poll question today, should America lift sanctions on the world's top state sponsor of terror? That would be Iran. And right now, the deal cut with Iran to end the war and open up the Strait of Hormuz, and I think to make sure that Iran does not end up with nuclear weapons. The deal cut by Donald Trump, it calls for Tehran to restart its oil business. That means they will get sanctions relief and money will start flowing to the country of Iran. Is that a good idea? I don't know. We'll have to see how it works out. I'm really uncomfortable with it because it allows a sponsor of terrorism to go out and do those kinds of things. But I don't want to go to Dan, who's a naysayer. And if you want to join the conversation, it's 866-HEY-LARS. Hey, Dan, you're a naysayer. What do you and I disagree about? Because we love naysayers. That makes you a naysayer today.
16: Well, you're anti-union. Let me tell you, I'm 90 years old, be 91 in November. And the day after my 21st birthday, way back when, I worked for a company that was Teamsters. And I worked for them for a few years and continued on through from then till now, all Teamsters. And I retired, was able to retire when I was 56 years old. And so the benefits are terrific. And I'm still drawing a pension at my age. And I was able to retire when I was 56 years old because they had a program in where your age added to the years of service that you were a union member. Equal 85, you could retire at a full benefit. And that, and when I was 56, that happened. And since then,
15: so you've been 40 years, you've had a nice pension. I'm glad for you, Dan. But tell me this. Why do you think the union is a good deal? Other than financially for you, are you comfortable with the idea that you paid dues all those years and the union that represented you took 80% of that money and gave it to politicians that I would imagine you disagreed with?
16: Well, I even though I was a Teamster, I've been a Republican all of my life. And
15: that's my point, though, Dan.
16: Down the line, I voted Republican.
15: Dan, but that's my point.
16: Yes.
15: You're a Republican. You voted conservative, and you gave money, or you were taken. Money was taken from you in union dues, and about 80% of it went to politicians that you disagreed with. It went to politicians like Barack Hussein Obama or Bill Clinton or Hillary Clinton or Joe Biden or Kamala Harris. I want to know how you felt about the idea that your union dues paid to a group that allegedly represented you were then given to Democrats who you disagreed with.
16: Not union when I was working, did not donate to any of those people that you mentioned.
15: I do not think that's true. You think that the Teamsters Union did not give massive amounts of money to the Democrats?
16: I don't know who they went to, but voted straight Republican and was able to retire with that full. I've been drawing full pensions since I was 56 years old, and I'm still drawing it every month. It equals about the same as my Social Security.
15: That means you're okay with it as long as you're blissfully ignorant of where your union was spending your money. You're still okay with that.
16: Well, whatever it is, it should have benefited me and thousands of other people.
15: Can you tell me how the Teamsters giving giant amounts, hundreds of millions of dollars over the years to the Democrats, how did that benefit you?
16: Well, it paid for my insurance for dental work 100%.
15: I'm not talking about your pension. I'm talking about the political donations. If you voted Republican, was there a reason you didn't vote Democrat?
16: Well, I'll tell you, if I voted Democrat, look what the positions have, this, and I have everything now at this moment. So don't give me that just because of the dirty politicians. You're going to find that on both sides of the aisle.
15: I think there is dirt on both sides of the aisle. I'll admit that. But if there's a reason you voted Republican, was that you thought the Republicans better represented you. But your union financially supported the Democrats that you said you would not have voted for because you didn't think the Democrats represented you, but your union took your money and spent it on Democrats. I'm just asking, how did that benefit you? You cast a single vote. Your union took probably $10,000 or $12,000 a year, $1,000 a month, $100 a month, $1,200 a year, and they took most of that money and they gave it to the politicians you disagreed with. I'm wondering how you think that benefited you.
16: Well, because I was able to retire, the policies, whatever it was, well, I was still...
15: Couldn't you have had just as 100% good a pension if your union had given money to Republicans who then went and made laws and passed tax policies that were more friendly to conservatives?
16: They were, for me, at that time.
15: But you didn't even know where your union was spending your money, did you?
16: Well, I was aware of it that they would voted for the Democrats and all.
15: I want to ask you something, Dan. Are you married or were you married?
16: I was. My wife passed away 13 years ago, 3 days of our 58th wedding anniversary.
15: Well, congratulations on 58. That's an accomplishment. But let me ask you something. If you'd told your wife, hey, I don't want to deal with the political donations, and so you said to your wife, take the money we're going to give to politicians and you decide where you wanted to go. If you found out one day that your wife took money and gave it to Democrats, what would you have said to her?
16: Regardless of what you're saying, I still did, and it benefited myself and hundreds and thousands of other Teamsters.
15: Well, that's an interesting point of view. Dan, good naysayer. Thank you very much for the call. Hey, a little reminder, Father's Day is coming up, and if you don't know what to get your dad, I've got the perfect solution. Skip the random last-minute gift and give dad something he'll actually use, something I've already got, the Chef IQ Sense Smart Thermometer. 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
23: Breaking news this hour from Town Hall. I'm Keith Peters in Washington. Congressman Kevin Hern has won the GOP nomination for U.S. Senate from Oklahoma. Hern was backed by President Trump. He would face Democrat and Kyla Thomas in the general election. The winner would replace Mark Wayne Mullen, who resigned to become Homeland Security Secretary. Hern will be favored to win the seat in November. Democrats haven't won a U.S. Senate race in Oklahoma since 1990. In Georgia, Mike Collins, a second-term congressman, defeated Derek Dooley. He advances to face Democratic Senator John Ossoff for a seat that will help determine control of the Senate for the final years of Donald Trump's second presidency. The president endorsed Collins on Sunday. In the Georgia governor's race, Rick Jackson has defeated Lieutenant Governor Burt Jones for the GOP nomination to challenge the Democratic candidate, former Atlanta Mayor Keisha Lance Bottoms. Voters are casting ballots across Washington, D.C. in an election that comes during a period of significant change for the nation's capital. Willie Nelson reports from the White House.
24: Voters in Washington, D.C. are heading to the polls to choose nominees for mayor and Congress. As the nation's capital continues to see major changes under President Trump's efforts to improve safety, restore order, and revitalize the city. For mayor, Democratic candidate Janice Lewis-George and Kenyon McDuffie are competing to replace Muriel Bowser. The race will also mark the first use of ranked choice voting in the district, a change election officials warn could delay results. Willie Nelson, The White House.
23: Iran's top diplomat says the tentative deal to end the war with the United States would require Israel to withdraw from Lebanon, a condition Israel has already rejected, and that could sink the agreement. The deal between the U.S. and Iran has not been made public. More at townhall.com.
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23: The U.S. infant mortality rate fell to an all-time low, though it still trails other similar nations.
27: Infant mortality in the U.S. dropping to a new all-time low last year to below 5.4 deaths per 1,000 live births. That's considered a significant decline from about 5.5 in 2024 and 5.6 per 1,000 live births in the two preceding years, translating to hundreds of fewer infant deaths per year. The CDC posted the data in late May, but Tuesday issued an in-depth analysis. While the U.S. rate has gone down over the decades, it has remained higher than other high-income countries. I'm Julie Walker.
23: Soon, half of all American school kids will live in states that offer public money for a private education. Texas is the latest to join in, budgeting $1 billion to spend this fall. News and analysis at townhall.com. From Washington, I'm Keith Peters.
0: AI is advancing by leaps and bounds, and it seems the sky's the limit. It's a high-tech revolution that will be bringing more jobs to Texas.
1: NVIDIA is betting on artificial intelligence to revive U.S. manufacturing. The Silicon Valley company is unveiling a major AI infrastructure upgrade as part of a $2 billion partnership with Coherent. This involves a factory in Texas producing materials for lasers that would enhance chip efficiency. NVIDIA CEO believes that AI can create jobs rather than replace them. Rich Thomason reporting.
0: Pizza Hut, the 68-year-old chain that has long struggled with growing competition and outdated restaurants, will be sold for $2.7 billion by parent company Yum Brands. Yum said Tuesday that the private equity firm Long Range Capital will buy the U.S. business for about $1.5 billion. More on these stories at townhall.com.
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3: This is Weatherology. I'm meteorologist Laura Lockwood with the Alexandria Lakes Area Forecast. Cloudy skies expected tonight with thunderstorms likely. Lulls of aloft around 53. Southerly winds 8 to 15 miles per hour. Overcast skies again tomorrow. Thunderstorms likely. High temperatures reach up to 67. Slight chance of thunderstorms tomorrow night. Lows dip down to about 49. Cloudy skies expected. For KXRA, I'm meteorologist Laura Lockwood. Right now, 61.
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5: Right into it. Lots to get to tonight, of course. As always, open phones in hour number three. We'll get to that as usual. In hour number two, it's in honor of our 250th anniversary, we're going to check in with the national parks. And this time, we're going to take a look at the National Mall, the Trust for the National Mall. That's gotten, you know, a lot of attention with the reflecting pool and all of that. We're going to stay away from that controversy. But the reflecting pool in and of itself, why is it so iconic? And what about that National Mall? What about the Lincoln Monument? What about the Washington Monument? What about the Vietnam Wall? What about all of that? That's all part of the national parks. We will get into all of that, the history of it, how it all came to be as part of our National Park Series coming up in hour number two. In hour number one, there was a story that came out, I believe it was yesterday, about a University of California, Berkeley professor who is an expert on detecting deepfakes. He gets requests from governments, from journalists, from industries, sending him pictures and videos, and they say, is this real? And that was his side hustle. And it's gotten to the point where he can't determine what is real and what is fake anymore. And what does that do for society if we can't figure out what's real and what's fake for the elections, for everyday life, for what do we know and what do we think we know? If we see it and it's not real and we can't tell what is real and what isn't real, our adversaries can do a whole lot of damage to us. So we're going to talk to Professor Hari Farid, who is now at Dartmouth, and a chance to talk with him, a fascinating man in a fascinating world. So we'll check in with him here in mere moments. And then, of course, the National Park Series. 1-844-2-McGraw for questions and comments. 1-844-2-McGraw. I'll try and work some of those questions and comments into the conversation. Stay right there. America at Night, just getting started. It's National Park Night and the man who can't tell what is real and what is fake anymore, and the dangerous part that is our future if this keeps up. Stay right there. Back in a moment.
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0: Data centers, artificial intelligence, jobs of the 21st century, deep fakes. It's been a topic of conversation. There was an article in the New York Times over the weekend that caught my attention, and it was the story of a gentleman whose job it is to determine what is real and what is fake. And it's to the point where he can't even believe his own eyes. It was a story in the New York Times. He is a professor at the University of California, Berkeley. Hani Farid joins us. Professor, thanks for joining us here on America at Night.
1: Good to be with you, McGraw.
0: Let's first start with this article. The New York Times writes the article. It came out. What has been the reaction that you've gotten since the article came out?
1: Well, I think it struck a nerve, and I think it's understandable, because the reality is that for most of us, we get our news and information from online sources. And for a lot of us, sadly, that also means social media. And I think everybody sort of knew in their gut that things were getting bad. I mean, they've been getting bad for a while. I think everybody knew in their gut there was a lot of AI slop. And I think what the article highlighted is I do this for a living, and I've been doing it for a long time, and I'm pretty good at it. And I will tell you that our visual systems, our auditory systems, are failing us in our ability to distinguish real content from fake content. Now, that's not to say all hope is lost and that technology can't step in, but just as you're doom scrolling, I think people now realize that they're being lied to, they're being manipulated, and it's getting harder and harder to figure out what's going on in the world. And I think that that's problematic for a society and a democracy.
0: So take us back. You became an expert in determining what's real and what's fake. You started a business, and people call you, journalists, governments, other industries call you to determine, right? You're the ultimate fact checker, in a sense, were you not?
1: Ultimate's a strong word. So let me tell you the backstory here. So I started my academic career just around the year 2000, just as we were really in the very early days of the internet and the digital revolution. We still lived in an analog world, but digital was bubbling up. And soon we were full-blown digital world, the internet, digital cameras, everything became digital. And we lived in what I call the Photoshop days, where you can manipulate content, but it took time and skill and effort. And now we're in the AI version of this. And along the way, my academic work was in developing computational techniques and mathematical techniques to distinguish what is real from what is fake in content. And that problem has exploded in the last few years thanks to AI. And so, yes, both as an academic and over at Get Real Security, a company that I co-founded, we work with media outlets, we work with governments, we work with the courts, we work with enterprise, we work with financial institutions, we work with individuals when they need to figure out what if the content they are looking at is real or it is fake. And I would say that the scale of the problem has exploded in the last few years. It was something I can usually manage as an academic. And a couple of years ago, we realized this problem is just way too big to handle as an individual, which is why we started Get Real.
0: And so some of the things you do to determine what's real and what's fake, I mean, you painstaking detail. Give us a couple of ideas of what you do to prove something to be real or to be fake.
1: Yeah, let me preface that answer with there's tension in that question, because when you ask me how do you figure out something is fake, it's not just you and your listeners that are going to pay attention. It's the bad guys who are like, oh, sure, I see what he does. Let's figure out how to work around that. So we'll talk about it, but understand that there are things that I won't talk about because this is a fundamentally adversarial system. All right, so let me give you a few examples. Let me preface this also by saying I'm going to talk about things that are political and things that happen in military conflicts. I'm not politicizing this. This is just the reality of what is happening, is that we deal in some cases with very high stakes cases. So in the New York Times article, they talk about the video of what looked like a Tomahawk missile striking a school in Iran that killed some 150 people, most of them schoolgirls. And there was a lot of controversy around that. Initially, the U.S. denied their involvement in it. And then the video was released showing what looked like a U.S.-made Tomahawk missile. And the article talks about, you know, the effort. I mean, really, it was almost 2 days of analysis because it was such a high-stakes case. And it was things like measuring the size of the Tomahawk missile in the video and determining if that's consistent with what we know to be the physical size of that missile. It was looking to see if the Tomahawk moved in a trajectory that was physically plausible. It was analyzing the shadows and the geometry in the video. It was looking at the differences between when you saw the explosion and when you heard the explosion and asking, is that consistent with the physical distance because of the differences in speed of light and speed of sound? And so you can see that these analyses are not just push a button, get an answer, move on. Right? They require, in some cases, highly detailed analysis. Now, look, in other cases, it's more straightforward. We can take a audio of somebody speaking, run it through a computational technique, say, nope, this is an AI-generated voice, and that can take seconds. And then sometimes it takes hours, and sometimes it takes days. And when we work court cases, in criminal cases, national security cases, the stakes get very, very high, very, very fast, and then you take more time and more effort is involved.
0: It hit home to me not too long ago. I was talking to, I called a customer service for Major League Baseball. Mm. I had a question about my Major League Baseball subscription, and I called, and I had a conversation with customer service. And three quarters of the way through the conversation, I was like, wait a minute, this isn't a real person. But I was holding the conversation for a good 15 minutes before I realized, wait a minute, this isn't a real person. That's what we're talking about, how original and how unique and how conversational and how real it seemed to be having a conversation with a fake person.
1: Yeah. What's more impressive about that, McGraw, is not just do they sound real, like you're listening to something on YouTube or TikTok and they sound real, but it's interactive. They're responding to you in real time. And I think that is the new reality. It's not just, oh, what I see and hear online on social media is suspect. It's now this. You and I haven't met before. We don't have our videos on right now, and you and I are talking over a microphone. And the question you got to ask yourself right now is, are you 100% sure that you're talking to a real human being? And I didn't just send my agent because I was too lazy to do the interview. Because that is our new reality. It's not just the files that we see online. It's these streams, these exact interactions that we are having that we rely on in our personal lives and our professional lives. And they are now becoming unbelievably good in terms of these interactive AI agents.
0: Yeah, and you had this conversation with one of your students in the article that the deep fakes are easy, cheap, and fast. And to debunk them takes a long time. So it's you can't solve the problem fast enough.
1: It's we are

0: so rapid. And frankly, I don't think the Silicon Valley, the core companies there, are thinking very carefully about the harms that they are doing. It's very much the move fast and break things methodology. Lots of cool things coming from these technologies, but we're not thinking as carefully as I think we should be about the harm it is having on individuals and organizations and societies and democracies.
1: And so you're getting out of the business? You're giving up and going home? It sounds like?
0: That's half true. So I moved out of the Bay Area. I was in Berkeley, California for about 8 years. I really got tired of the area for a number of reasons, and I moved back to rural Vermont. I'm living on 100 acres here, but I am still running. I'm still chief science officer over at Get Real. I'm rejoining the faculty at Dartmouth College. So I'm not giving up, but I'm trying to return to a semblance of normalcy in my day-to-day life, which is hard to do when you live in Silicon Valley and easier to do when you live on 100 acres in rural Vermont.
1: One of the things in the article is a fascinating article. Our guest is Hani Farid. He is a professor at the University of California, Berkeley. He was a subject of a New York Times article. His expertise is trying to figure out what's real and what's fake. One of the things in the article that was interesting is as you drove to work on your motorcycle, you passed a billboard that said from these tech companies signaling stop hiring humans. So in California and in Berkeley, you're living a different reality than the rest of us in the rest of the country.
0: It is 100% true. When you live in Silicon Valley, you're in a bubble. I mean, we're all in a different type of bubble, I suppose, but it's a weird bubble out there. You know, drive from Berkeley down to the airport along the 101 through San Francisco and look at the billboards and you will realize you're living in a very strange world. I remember seeing that billboard, you know, stop hiring humans, and thought, yeah, I don't want to live here anymore. And so there is this, you know, it's part of it is the culture there, but part of it is also that you just can't get away from it. It's just everything is tech and AI all the time. And, you know, it just wasn't for me.
1: If you could wave a wand, would you want government intervention? How could you slow this down? Is it even possible to slow it down?
0: I mean, it's a great question. You know, I would like government intervention if I believed it could be effective, but I don't have a lot of confidence in that right now. And that's not a partisan or political statement. The technology just moves too fast and our governments move too slowly and there's too much sort of noise around it. I'd like to see this being industry led, but I'm also not naive. I think if I'm being honest, I think the most likely place that will create guardrails is liability, which is that when these companies start to inflict harm on individuals and organizations that they knew or should have known, the courts are going to step in and start slapping them around hard. And you're already starting to see that. You're already starting to see massive settlements. After 20 years of the harms from social media in New Mexico, there was a 400 million some odd lawsuit against Meta and Facebook for what they knew was harmful. So I think the courts are going to start creating liability. I don't think that's perfect, but what it does is it tells these companies that if you don't get your act together, we're going to sue you back to the dark ages. And when we do that, they tend to create safer products. And we know that from the physical world. And so I think that's the fastest, perhaps not the ideal, but I think if we take our hands off the wheel and let Silicon Valley does what Silicon Valley has done for the last 25 years, I think we're going to end in a future that not a lot of people will want.
1: The other side of the argument, Professor, is China is all in and at warp speed, and we've got to beat China just like we had to beat the Russians to the moon. And anything we do to curtail or to stifle our innovation is going to be detrimental to our national security.
0: Sure. I've heard that argument, and I think it's a false argument. First of all, I've never heard anybody say that argument when it comes to the physical world. We need to deploy drugs without testing them because we want to win the race. We need to ship cars before testing them for safety because we need to win the race. We don't have to stop at the lowest common denominator. So I just don't buy the argument. First of all, this isn't a race. I don't even believe the argument that it's a race. I think there is a way to innovate that is smart, that is safe, and that works for us and not against us. And I don't buy the argument that you have to move fast without any thought to the harms that you are creating because somehow you're in this fictional race. I don't buy the argument.
1: Your wife

0: is a professor of vision. Is that right? She works in the vision field?
1: She's a visual neuroscientist, yes.
0: And in the article, she talks about how our staring at the computer screen all day long is actually changing our eyesight and having a negative effect on things?
1: Yeah. So, well, first of all, there's lots of problems with staring at a screen all day long. some of it is mental, IQ, emotion, doom scrolling. But yes, there is an epidemic of myopia. If I can channel my wife, who is 10 times smarter than I am, which is becoming a serious problem because it leads to eye disease and blindness. I don't think anybody fully understands why, but it is hard to separate it from a huge, massive change in our lives in terms of screen time. And there is reasonably good evidence that that is a culprit. It is really worrisome when you see the trends. This is not a small effect. And it is something that 10, 20 years from now, when these young people who have spent their lives staring at a screen 3 inches from their face are going to start to have some serious problems with their visual systems.
0: That is Pani Farid. He is a professor at the University of California, Berkeley, considered one of the foremost experts in trying to distinguish what's real and what's fake on the internet. He is employed by and hired by governments and journalists all around the world trying to help decipher what is real and what is fake. He was a subject of a New York Times article. We will come back, talk more with him. Hold that thought. America at Night, back in a moment.
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13: With SRN News, I'm Jason Walker. United States and Iran have agreed to a framework extending their ceasefire for 60 days, a formal signing ceremony likely Friday, nuclear talks to follow. But new problems continue popping up. Iran now says the tentative deal would require Israel to withdraw from Lebanon, a condition Israel has already soundly rejected and says that could sink the agreement. One has to wonder just what was the Kremlin thinking? A Russian warship has actually fired warning shots at a United Kingdom registered yacht in the English Channel. No one was hit. FBI and Secret Service stopping a plot to attack the FC or a UFC fight night at the White House Sunday. This is SRN News.
14: This is Weatherology. I'm meteorologist Laura Lockwood with the Alexandria Lakes Area Forecast. Cloudy skies expected tonight with thunderstorms likely. Lulls of aloft around 53. Southerly winds 8 to 15 miles per hour. Overcast skies again tomorrow. Thunderstorms likely. High temperatures reach up to 67. Slight chance of thunderstorms tomorrow night. Lows dip down to about 49. Cloudy skies expected. For KXRA, I'm meteorologist Laura Lockwood. Right now, 61.
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0: He is a professor at the University of Berkeley. His name is Hani Fried, and he is considered one of the foremost experts in deep fakes, trying to determine what's real and what's not. Professor, let's talk about the future, because you said there are things that can be done. Doom and gloom is not necessarily a foregone conclusion. One of the arguments is that AI and all this stuff is going to destroy some jobs, just like technology always destroys some jobs. But there are jobs we can't even think of that are going to be jobs of the 21st century, thanks to artificial intelligence.
1: Yeah, I mean, it's certainly the past has been true in the past, right? We have had technologies; they've eliminated, disrupted certain jobs, created other jobs. Perfectly reasonable argument. I don't think, however, you can equate what we are seeing in the AI world with an ATM machine. That sure, we have fewer bank tellers. It's not that specialized. These tools are not something we have seen before because they are so general purpose. And you are seeing them impact almost every sector, from engineering to law to medicine to creatives. And that we have not seen before, something that is so ubiquitous. So here's the question. Will it disrupt jobs? Sure. Will it eliminate jobs? Sure. Will it create new jobs? Maybe. What will those jobs look like? We don't know. So this is what I think is hard about this. And this is particularly true for me as a university professor, is in the 4 years that I'm looking at my seniors who are graduating in the last few weeks, the world shifted under them since when they started college. I mean, think about it, 4 years ago, we weren't having these conversations. And in the next 4 years, the landscape will shift again. And what's very hard from an education perspective is, how do we prepare for a future that we don't fully understand and we can't fully see? How do you have to be trained? What are the new skills? So yes, there are some people who are saying 25, 30, 40% unemployment. I don't know if that's true, but here's what I know, that my computer science majors who used to graduate college with 4, 5, 6, 7 job offers, hundreds of thousands of dollars in salary, are now struggling to find jobs. They were promised 4 years ago, study computer science, work hard, get smart, you're going to have a great career. And that shifted dramatically. You are seeing major disruptions in other sectors as well. And I don't know what that future looks like. If you believe the billboard off of the 101 in San Francisco, stop hiring humans, that is the vision of some people. I don't understand that future, because if people don't have jobs, how are they going to have money to buy the stuff that you're creating? But I'm not sure anybody's thinking through that very carefully. But I think for me, it's not either doom or gloom or rainbows and unicorns. It's uncertainty. I don't know what the future is going to look like for these young kids coming up. And we are all struggling to figure out, how do we train them for a world that we can't necessarily predict?
0: Let's talk about AI sloth, because we hear a lot of this. A lot of people go all in on AI, and what they get is garbage. They get garbage in, garbage out. And some people are saying that you need the humans to sort of put the guardrails and to bring the human element to this stuff, because they'll never be human.
1: Yeah. Yeah. I mean, first of all, I love the term AI sloth for whoever came up with that, because it is sort of what it feels like. I think the paradox of AI today, particularly generative AI, is my sense of it is that it's exceedingly helpful to people who are exceedingly skilled. So I'm a pretty good coder. I can write software, and I use generative AI as an accelerant, but it's because I know exactly what to ask it. I know what the answer is when I ask it a question. I know how to integrate it in. I know how to build from it. But I know that because I have decades of experience. And I'm sure you could say the same thing about writers and photographers and musicians, is that they know how to use the tools. But for people who don't, for people who haven't coded, for people who aren't skilled, I think it's a net negative. The line I heard recently, which I really like, is that AI makes an AI programmer, AI makes an A-minus programmer an A-plus programmer, but it makes a B programmer a C-minus programmer. And I think that's right. Now, is that going to be true a year from now, 2 years from now, 3 years from now? I don't know. But that's what the sort of the paradox of these tools, that they are at their best in the hands of the people who need them the least.
0: So if you know what you're doing, you can use them as an assistant. If you don't know what you're doing, you can get into a lot of trouble using them.
1: It's the tip of the spear, right? And because it makes you feel smart, right? It gives you these amazing answers. But and I can tell you, when I ask it questions about things I know about, I know when it's full of crap and I know when it's not. And I know how to leverage that, my expertise, which always makes me nervous when I use it for things I don't know a lot about. It makes me cautious in that regard.
0: You're a professor. You're dealing with, you know, 20, 19, 20, 21, 22, 20, 23-year-olds. The UK just announced they want to ban social media for kids under 16. Australia's done the same thing. Yeah. You think that makes sense?
1: I think it should be 30, but I'll live with 16. yes, I think it does make sense. I think there's overwhelming evidence that social media is a net negative. Not that there are no positives. Nobody would say that, but it's a net negative. And I think that we have been doing an experiment on an entire generation or two of young people. By the way, I'm old enough to remember when I was in high school, we had a smoking lounge in my high school. Kids were allowed to smoke at 16. And we realized after a while, you know, that's a pretty dumb idea. I don't think this is that different. I am supportive of it. I think you are seeing massive mental health crises among young kids. And I think it's hard not to at least partially link that back to the negative impacts of social media. And I think if we are cautious here, and maybe even overly cautious, that is better than the experiment we've been running for the last 20 years.
0: Have you seen a difference in the students you've seen over the years because of social media?
1: 100%. 100%. Attention, anxiety, depression, up and down the board, you have seen an impact. And when you talk to them, it's not just, you talk to individuals and they will tell you they're addicted to it. They don't like it. It's like any other addiction. They know it's not good for them and they can't pull themselves away from it. And here's the advice I give them, and the students who follow it are thankful for it, is I know it's hard to delete social media. I understand that it is by design highly addictive. So here's what I tell students, and I encourage anybody listening to do the same thing. Just delete it from your phone. You can leave your accounts up. It's fine. I mean, I think you should delete them all, but keep them up, but take it off your phone. Take the apps off the phone. And if you need to talk to your friends on your machine, then you can, on your laptop, that's fine. You can do that. And the benefit of that is you're not constantly on it. Every waking moment, every spare minute, standing in line, just get away from the screen. I can't tell you how many students have taken that advice. And a week or two after that they've taken it, how grateful they are for it, how free they feel from the social media.
0: Professor Hani Farid is with us, professor of University of California, Berkeley. He's an expert in deep fake and what's real, what's not. He was a profile of a New York Times article that got a whole lot of attention. We're talking to him for a couple more minutes. You know, we were talking about China earlier. TikTok in China is very different than TikTok here in the United States. So the Chinese government understands how dangerous it can be to their own children and don't expose them to the same things we are exposing our children to here.
1: Yeah. And you got to ask yourself, you know, what are we doing? No kidding. What are we doing here? I mean, and by the way, it's sort of baked into the product. I mean, you can point to TikTok and criticize it, but all of social media, Facebook, Instagram, TikTok, YouTube, all of it is designed to draw and suck your attention, to deliver ads, to get you to buy stuff that you don't need. It's the core business model of Silicon Valley. And it's, I think it is sort of the original sin. It's why I think social media is so awful, is that it doesn't have to create a good product or a healthy product or a decent product. It just has to make an addictive product. And if this was the physical world, tobacco would not be a terrible analogy, right? And so I think the U.S. has been, although we are the ones who, putting TikTok aside, started all of this. You know, Australia has woken up. The UK, as you just mentioned, has woken up. The EU is waking up. Canada is waking up. Other parts of the world are starting to wake up to the harms to entire generations and adults. And I think there's going to be a course correction. And the question now is, you know, how long will it take for the U.S. To wake up? Now, the good news is, while at the federal level, you're not seeing a lot of action, you are starting to see it at the state level. From the lawsuits like in New Mexico and California recently, but also at the state level, starting to ask questions about, like, is this really what we want for our kids? And I would go even broader than that, is that over the last 20 years, we thought it was a good idea to put more and more and more screens into our schools, from early education to primary to higher education. And there is now a growing body of evidence that suggests this is a bad idea. This is leading to bad learning outcomes across the stage. And we need to fundamentally rethink that before we start having the great idea of throwing AI agents into all the classrooms as well. We have to really start taking this seriously, because the fact is that Silicon Valley is incentivized to stick their products into our classroom where the kids are young and impressionable and get a lifetime of customers. And I'm not sure, and there's good evidence, that this is good for education or for our kids.
0: You know, it was that story a couple of years ago where the Silicon Valley executives have their nannies sign non-disclosure agreements. And part of that is they're not allowed to bring a screen into their home, right? Yeah. So, I mean, they understand the damage these screens are doing.
1: 100%. And if you go to Palo Alto and the fancy pants schools where all the billionaires' kids are, they don't have screens. So those screens are good for your kids, but not for their kids. They know what they're doing. And I think, you know, America is going to have to wake up that we are being conned.
0: Well, a couple more questions here with Professor Hani Farid. There's an article in the New York Times. You talk about a painting that you saw years ago, and it sort of has stuck in your mind. What's this painting, and what does that painting say about that?
1: So this is the beauty. So I started my career at Dartmouth College for 20 years. I moved to Berkeley. I just moved back, so I'll be restarting at Dartmouth College in about 2 weeks. And in the basement of the Baker Berry Library is a beautiful set of murals by Jose Clemente Orozco. He painted three in North America, and Dartmouth is home to the largest one. And there is a scene showing academics wearing graduation garbs rendered as skeletons, giving birth to a tiny little skeleton while they're writing books. And behind them, the world is burning. And Orozco, sort of impressively, while painting this at university, was critical of academics who turned their back on a burning world and not addressing the pressing problems of our time. And I think that's a fair criticism. I think it was probably a fair criticism then, and it's a fair criticism now. And not all academics, but I think some. And that mural has haunted me for 20 some odd years, and was, I think about it a lot, as our job as academics is to look around the world, the world around us, and bring our expertise to make things better. And I think that is not something we've always done well in academia, and I think we can do better.
0: What advice would you give to a graduating senior? Would you tell them to study computer science? Would you tell them to go into technology? What advice would you give to a graduating senior in high school?
1: Yeah, here's what I tell students, is that there's a lot of uncertainty now. And while in the past I would tell students is find something you're good at, find something you're passionate about, find something that somebody's going to be willing to pay you to do and do it very, very well, but also have a broad education. So go deep in the thing that you are passionate and good at, but get a broad education. Take courses in philosophy and history and religion and economics and psychology and neuroscience because it's good to be a broad thinker. These days, I tell students to go more broad than deep because we don't know what is going to be disrupted. We don't know sort of the winners and the losers. So a broad education in computer science, in mathematics, in engineering, in the sciences, in the social sciences, learn how to write. Learn languages, learn the soft skills as well. Cause I think everything is going to be important as it always has. And you want to hedge your bets a little bit. Because we don't know. We don't know what 5 years from now, whether we will need computer programmers. So breadth. The other advice I give young students is you sort of have to live with uncertainty. I mean, that's always been true. But it's more untrue now. And yet you can't micromanage your life. I want A, B, C, D, E, F, G. You got to sort of understand that there's a lot of uncertainty in the world now, and you got to absorb that, embrace it, and not be scared of it.
0: Last question for Dr. Hani Farid, University of California, Berkeley, soon to be of Dartmouth, profiled in the New York Times article. Let's go back where we started, and that's your expertise as trying to determine what is fake and what is real. We're seeing this now in political ads, and they're saying wait until 2026, wait until 2028 when they're going to have all sorts of political ads, and no one's going to know what's real and what's fake, and anyone who's an enemy can sort of manipulate the news. Is there a way one of these kids come up with a program or an app to determine if something's real or fake, or force these AI companies to put a watermark on something proving that it's fake, a hidden symbol or something? I mean, is it really that impossible to solve this problem?
1: Yeah. The answer is yes and no. So certainly we can force AI companies to add invisible watermarks. And in fact, Google has already started doing this. OpenAI is doing it. Other companies are following the lead. And then those invisible watermarks can be surfaced when content is being looked at online. But here's the problem with that. We're only as good as the lowest common denominator. So if, for example, Grok AI says, well, we're not using watermarks, well, that's what the bad guys will do. If our adversaries don't use watermarks, well, that's what the bad guys will do. So they are part of the solution, but they are not the entire solution. Can we build technology like what is my bread and butter as an academic to detect manipulated media? Yes. But can we do it at the scale and the speed of the internet? No. And so everything we have are what I would call partial solutions. The watermarking, yes. I work with fact checkers and journalists. That helps. But then what we need is for people to understand that when you're getting your news and information from X, from Facebook, from Instagram, from TikTok, and from YouTube, you are asking to be lied to and to be deceived. We have to go back to trusted sources. We have to understand that the average content on social media is not there to inform you. It's there to manipulate you. And whether you like mainstream media or not, that is not, for the most part, their primary goal. Their primary goal with editorial standards is to inform. And so we just have to change the way we think about where news and information should be gotten.
0: Mm. We'll leave it there. Hani Farid, professor formerly of the University of California, Berkeley, now of Dartmouth. Professor, thank you very much for a fascinating hour. Good luck down the road, and we hope to chat soon.
1: I appreciate it, McGraw. Good to talk to you.
0: You got it. America at Night, back in just one moment.
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0: And remember, if you can't call up during the open phone segment, you can certainly leave a message. 1-844-2-McGraw, 1-844-262-4729. If you're listening to the show on a tape delay or can't call in, once the live show's over with, we turn the voicemail on and you can leave a message and then we'll be able to play that during the open phone segment. A lot of people are doing that as well, so that's a great way to connect to the show. Also, your texts. Also, of course, live phone calls in the open phone segment. Stay right there, because when we come back, part of our 250th celebration of this great country, we're taking a look at national parks. And tonight, we're going to take a look at the National Mall. So much goes into the National Mall, most people don't realize it. So we're going to talk to the Trust for the National Mall, which is the friends group of the national park known as the National Mall. We'll do that here coming up next hour. Our executive director is Alex Hinton. Our engineer tonight is Richard Good. I'm McGraw-Milhaven, and this is American Nights on Westwood One.

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8: News this hour from Town Hall. I'm Jason Walker. United States and Iran have agreed to a framework extending the ceasefire for 60 days with a formal signing ceremony likely Friday. Nuclear talks to follow. In the meantime, Louisiana veteran Republican Senator John Kennedy says he looks forward to seeing the terms of the ceasefire agreement.
9: We're not going to get to see the document until Friday. It's okay. I'm expecting, based on what I've heard, just general conceptual language, I'm very hopeful that it'll work. We won't know for 60, maybe 90 days, whether we're going to be able to confect a real agreement with Iran.
8: New problems, though, may be popping up. Iran's top diplomat says the tentative deal to end the war would require Israel to withdraw from Lebanon, a condition Israel has already soundly rejected and could sink the agreement. President Trump appeared very frustrated with the Israelis, not at all happy right now.
10: Without the United States, there would be no Israel. Without me, there would be no Israel, because no other president was willing to do what I did. I've had a great relationship with Bibi, but now Bibi has to be more responsible with respect to Lebanon.
8: With Israel, while it's not the party of two, the agreement, it is part of the war after joining the U.S. in launching strikes on Iran. United Nations Secretary General Antonio Guterres visiting Haiti as a number of people left homeless by gang violence surges to 1.5 million people. New stats released by the U.N. show 2,300 people have been killed in Haiti so far this year, more than 100 kidnapped. More on these stories, townhall.com.
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8: Pizza Hut's parent company selling the chain for $2.7 billion.
13: Yum! Brand said on Tuesday that private equity firm Long Range Capital will buy Pizza Hut's business outside mainland China for about $1.5 billion. Yum! China Holdings is purchasing the mainland China operations for about $1.2 billion. Pizza Hut has been struggling in recent years with growing competition from companies like DoorDash and Uber Eats. Pizza Hut was founded by two brothers back in 1958. They say they chose the name of their store in Wichita, Kansas, because the sign only had room for eight letters. Bob Agner reporting.
8: NVIDIA betting on artificial intelligence to revive U.S. manufacturing. Now, the company unveiling a major AI infrastructure upgrade, part of a $2 billion partnership with Coherent that involves a Texas factory producing materials for lasers that enhance chip efficiency. Breaking news and analysis, townhall.com. You have to wonder just what in the world is the Kremlin thinking? A Russian warship has fired warning shots at a United Kingdom registered yacht in the English Channel. More from Lisa Dwyer.
14: The British military says it is investigating after a private yacht reported being fired at by a Russian warship outside UK territorial waters. Russia's defense ministry says their crew tried to contact the yacht when it was seen sailing on what they say was a dangerous course near the ship, launching flares, issuing sound signals, and says when the yacht did not respond, their crew then fired warning shots with small arms. The BBC reported that the yacht, which has no motor, had drifted towards the Russian vessel in foggy conditions. No damage or injuries were reported. I'm Lisa Dwyer.
8: More on these stories at townhall.com.
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16: This is Weatherology. I'm meteorologist Alora Lockwood with the Alexandria Lakes Area Forecast. Cloudy skies expected tonight with thunderstorms likely. Lulls of aloft around 53. Southerly winds 8 to 15 miles per hour. Overcast skies again tomorrow. Thunderstorms likely. High temperatures reach up to 67. Slight chance of thunderstorms tomorrow night. Lows dip down to about 49. Cloudy skies expected. For KXRA, I'm meteorologist Alora Lockwood. Right now, it's 59 degrees.
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18: Back, thanks for staying up with us. On a Tuesday night, we'll take some open phones next hour. But this hour, in honor of our 250th anniversary, we have decided to do a deep dive in the national parks. And so each and every 2 weeks, we check in with a national park, and it has gotten rave reviews, and we've done big ones and small ones and parks everyone thinks they know about and parks no one's ever heard of. Well, tonight, probably one of the most iconic national parks, and that is the National Mall. And Catherine Townsend is the president and CEO of the Trust for the National Mall. Catherine, welcome to America at Night. Thanks for joining us.
19: Hi, and thank you, McGraw, for having me and the Trust for the National Mall. Excited to be here.
18: You betcha. So explain the National Mall. We think we know what the National Mall is, but what does it encompass?
19: Well, the first kind of cool thing is that it's the home to the three iconic monuments and memorials. The Washington Monument, which most people recognize, the obelisk that stands in the middle, a monument to George Washington, and then it's got the Lincoln Memorial, the Jefferson Memorial. It's the 2 miles from the Capitol to the Lincoln and the cross access from Jefferson Memorial and the Tidal Basin to Constitution Avenue. It's home to multiple memorials and wonderful structures that we've actually, the trust has renovated, restored. And it's also home to the 3,700 cherry trees that everybody anticipates its annual blooms every spring. So it's a pretty fabulous landscape. It's about 770 acres in total.
20: The World War II monument considered on the National Mall?
19: Yes, it is. It's in the Monumental Corps, right there on the reserve. Yes, it's right there in the middle, basically.
20: Yeah, and then the Vietnam Wall also part of the mall as well, right?
19: That's right. It's home to military memorials, the Vietnam Veterans Memorial, Korean War Memorial, World War II. It's got the FDR Memorial and the Martin Luther King Memorial, the Jefferson. There's a little known, but also very cool little gem memorial called the George Mason Memorial that sits behind the Jefferson Memorial. And, and then there's some adjacent memorials. There's some gardens that have been, the German-American Friendship Garden is right there next to the Washington Monument. It also has some pretty cool structures. It's got the Sylvan Theater, which was, it's an over 100-year-old space where performing arts performances have taken place, and it's kind of slowly been renovated over the over time. But it is one of our signature restoration projects that we're working towards in honor of the 250th. Yep.
20: Getting ready for this interview, our crack staff here is telling me that the Ford's Theater is also part of the National Mall. Is that correct or no?
19: Well, so actually, the Ford's Theater is off. It's adjacent to the mall. It's not on the mall. It's actually more towards the downtown area, 10th Street and off of Constitution Avenue, but Pennsylvania Avenue, excuse me. But it it sits within the National Park Service administrative division called the National Mall and Memorial Parks. So the Trust for the National Mall is the nonprofit, philanthropic, nonpartisan partner to the National Park Service for this division called the National Mall and Memorial Parks. And within that are about 14 National Park Service units and a number of commemorative works, monuments, and memorials. So the Ford's Theater is considered a National Park Service unit, but it's within our umbrella division.
20: Gotcha. So what about
19: multiple cool places?
20: Yeah. Sure. Absolutely. I mean, you can't do Washington in a day. You need a couple of days to go and see it and everything
19: right.
20: else.
19: Right.
20: What about the Smithsonian? That's on the National Mall. Is that considered part of the National Park or no?
19: So it's not not part of the National Park property, but it sits adjacent to the National Mall. It sits adjacent to the kind of popular grass panels called the National Mall. So that sits right between the right at the Capitol all the way up to the Washington Monument. You'll have on both sides of those grass panels the different Smithsonian museums.
20: And tell
19: so
20: me about
19: we collaborate. They're friendly neighbors, but they're not. It's not technically on the National Mall.
20: Gotcha. Okay, but it is. It is some hallowed ground because that is
19: of course
20: a great place. Tell me about the Trust for the National Mall, and tell me how you got involved with it.
19: So the Trust for the National Mall, as I mentioned, is a nonprofit philanthropic partner. There's about 375. Plus types of our type of organization nationwide. The National Park Foundation is the umbrella to the entire country for the 433 park units across the country. So we serve the division and the units that make up the National Mall Memorial Parks. And the Trust for the National Mall was founded and pretty much was in operations around 2007. So we're almost 20 years old, and we have been just focused on raising private dollars, you know, donations from private citizens, corporations, and foundations and we do advocacy and we bring expertise. So we have a team of experts in restoration and maintenance needs. And we raise those funds and invest them in restoration projects, educational enrichment, and volunteerism. So we have a number of programs that we do throughout the year, but we mainly are working hand in hand with the Park Service to prioritize where they need critical restoration and critical maintenance work to keep the National Mall thriving and enduring for all the visitors that come.
20: How many visitors come every year to the National Mall?
19: So it's the cool thing about the National Mall is that there's no gate to entry, right? Most of the national parks, you go through a parking gate, and, you know, you enter. It's open on all sides. So you can imagine just the floods of people that come in, depending on the event or activity that's happening, or just wanting to come visit these great monuments and memorials and the fun historic structures on the mall. So we get about 36 million visits a year, and they anticipate close to 50 million this year because of the special 250th anniversary year.
20: Of all of those special places you mentioned, probably the crown jewel is the Lincoln Memorial and the reflecting pool. And getting ready for the interview, I knew, but I didn't know how many times it shows up in movies, television shows, stories, books, pictures. I mean, right? The reflecting pool and the Lincoln Monument, probably one of the most photographed places in America.
19: That's true. And it's also the most visited memorial in the country. That's got about 7 to 8 million visitors that just go, you know, in and out of that chamber and walk up those stairs. But it's a magnificent space. And obviously the statue of Lincoln in the chamber and the significance to the space is it's incredible. It's the home to Martin Luther King Jr. speech and Marion Wright Anderson's, singing from the steps. And it just has a ton of history. It's so busy 24/7. There's so much activity going on at that space. It's a really beautiful element to the National Mall.
20: You also forgot Forrest Gump addressed the crowd there as well.
19: That's right. And Forrest Gump. It is a signature place. And, you know, it sits right there. We call it the Monument Core. It's like the most trafficked area is like walking up along the reflecting pool to the Lincoln, around to the Korean, by the U.S. Park Police Horse Stables, which I'd love to talk to you about, and the World War II Memorial. And then it comes back around to Constitution Gardens and the home to the 56 signers of the Declaration of Independence Memorial, and then the Vietnam. So it's that area gets a ton of traffic, and it's a pretty cool part of the National Mall.
20: We're going to come back and we're going to start with what's underneath the Lincoln Memorial. We're talking with Catherine Townsend, president and CEO of the Trust for the National Park, part of our 250th celebration of this great country, looking at the national parks. And this week, we're talking about the National Mall. America at Night, back in a moment.
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7: Catherine Townsend, President and CEO of the Friends Group for the National Mall, the Trust for the National Mall. Okay, Catherine, many of us have been to the Lincoln Memorial. It is hallowed ground, as we said. There's the Gettysburg dress etched on one side. There's the second inaugural, I believe, etched on the other side. But I've never been underneath the Lincoln Memorial. What is underneath the Lincoln Memorial?
8: So we're excited to be a participating partner with the National Park Foundation. We're going to be unveiling the new Undercroft exhibit that opens June 25th. It's very exciting next week. It is a brand new 15,000 square foot museum in a cavernous undercroft below the Lincoln Memorial. It actually tells the story of the history and legacy of Abraham Lincoln and the memorial that helped shape a nation. So there's going to be tons of exhibits. It shares a timeline of events that have taken place on the steps. Visitors can learn about the making of the memorial. You can also dive deeper into the Gettysburg Address and the second inaugural address, as you mentioned, the

0: Originals are going to be there?
1: That's right. Original signed copies.
0: Wow.
1: Of the Emancipation Proclamation and the 13th Amendment. Yes. Both owned by a philanthropist owner and is sharing those for the next year with the public.
0: Is it true that we didn't know this space existed until relatively recently?
1: Well, it's been known for its existence. I mean, the National Park Service has known for a while. I think at one point it was opened for select tours. I mean, not tours, but, you know, it was a raw space. So you could go in because, the bathrooms were underneath the chamber, and a small exhibit hall was formerly there for a while. And so people could enter, and then for maintenance work, the maintenance crews, the National Park Service, and, certain administration, Department of Interior folks knew it existed, but the public didn't really know it existed until during the centennial of the National Park Service in 2016. Gearing up for that centennial year, the Park Service and the Department of Interior decided they wanted to open that up to the public and needed to have an exhibit and a display, and so they went after they got a nice generous gift from a different philanthropist to make a donation to actually open up that to the general public. So it took about 10 years to actually complete it, more than that, 12 years actually, or 11 years, because they had to just add some additional security measures and things like that over time.
0: Sure.
1: So the combination of National Park Foundation contributions, the National Park Service contributions, and private donations, they are able to open it up to the public. And then the Trust for the National Mall will work with the Park Service to maintain it and to ensure operations are smooth.
0: We always ask the people who come on the show, give us a special things that people don't normally get to do, or special things that we don't necessarily think about. And one of the things you've said is sunrise at the Lincoln Memorial. Tell me about that.
1: Well, I think most people know that, I mean, if you've been to the National Mall, everybody connects with the National Mall in so many ways. You know, you come to honor somebody, honor a veteran or a military hero. You come to learn history. You come to, demonstrate. There's a lot of recreational activities that happen there. You just come to connect. And there's so many places that people visit, but there's also these really cool behind the scenes experiences. Like sunrise at the Lincoln is remarkable just because of the way the sun comes up and shines on the Lincoln, and even sunset is beautiful when it sets to the west and it comes through those columns. A beautiful opportunity, experiences to go late at night at the Lincoln and stand up and sit at the top of the steps and look out over the vista of the reflecting pool of the Washington Monument. You can see the Capitol in the background because, the Washington Monument is slightly off the axis so that you can actually, that Congress looks to Lincoln for a source of inspiration, just as the White House looks at Jefferson for inspiration. They're sort of on the axis to each other. And so those are cool little scenes that you get to witness. Even sitting at the steps of the Jefferson and looking out over the Tidal Basin and looking at that view, looking at Martin Luther King across the way and the Washington Monument, little pockets of the Cherry Tree Walk where you get to see a unique tree that's been there for a long time and its shape at times of bloom. There's just really cool little spots on the mall that people aren't used to.
0: Yeah.
1: And particularly, I'd love to showcase, we renovated the oldest structure on the National Mall called the Lockkeeper's House. It sat boarded up for 40 years, and the Park Service was never going to be able to get to it. It was never going to get an appropriation to upgrade it. And it's a historic building, so they weren't going to tear it down. And the trust took it on, and we turned it into a mini museum about the National Mall and the making of the District of Columbia. So it's a beautiful little video in there, light show, a lot of history in that little house and what that house has been witness to, the development of the National Mall over time.
0: I got about a minute until we got a break, but more with Catherine Townsend. We just passed Memorial Day. What happens on the National Mall on Memorial Day?
1: Well, on Memorial Day, the trust organizes taps across the mall, and it's this incredible, bugle playing taps at

0: each of the signature veteran memorials, war memorials, and a couple others adjacent to the mall. And at Dwight D. Eisenhower, it's played. At the World War One, it's played. World War Two, and so it's pretty cool. The Vietnam and the Korean, and they all play simultaneously at the same time. So it's really cool on Memorial Day, and that was a lovely kickoff to some of the events that we're doing in honor of July 4th.
1: Yeah, very, very special place. More with Catherine Townsend, President and CEO of the Trust for the National Mall, part of our 250th celebration of this great country. America at Night, back in a moment.
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2: With SRN News, I'm Jason Walker. The deal, not even really over yet, and already there are problems popping up. Iran says the tentative deal that would require Israel to withdraw from Lebanon is a condition Israel has already rejected, and that could sink the agreement. President Trump, meanwhile, is appearing very frustrated with the Israelis, adding that Israel needs the U.S. and voices displeasure with Israeli Prime Minister. One has to wonder, what was Russia thinking? A Soviet, well, Russian warship firing warning shots early Tuesday at a U.K.-registered yacht in the English Channel. And federal prosecutors charging 15 people with impeding the Trump administration's immigration crackdown in Minnesota. This is SRN News.
3: This is weatherology. I'm meteorologist Laura Lockwood with the Alexandria Lakes Area Forecast. Cloudy skies expected tonight with thunderstorms likely. Lulls of aloft around 53. Southerly winds 8 to 15 miles per hour. Overcast skies again tomorrow. Thunderstorms likely. High temperatures reach up to 67. Slight chance of thunderstorms tomorrow night. Lows dip down to about 49. Cloudy skies expected. For KXRA, a meteorologist, Laura Lockwood. Right now, it's 59 degrees.
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7: Catherine Townsend is president and CEO of the Trust for the National Mall. That's the Friends group that helps out the National Mall and Memorial Parks. Catherine, you mentioned horse stables. I've been to the National Mall a couple of times. Where are the horse stables and what are they?
8: So the U.S. Park Police Horse Stables and New Education Center is located just south of the Reflecting Pool, next to the Korean Memorial, in between the Korean Memorial and the World War II Memorial. There's also a D.C. War Memorial for the veterans of that participated from Washington, D.C. But it's a beautiful new state-of-the-art stables. They were originally built for the bicentennial and just sat there. They were temporary structure. They sat there. They wanted them to continue, and they just didn't take care of them very well. The horses were not very good condition, and they were dilapidated old stables. So we basically raised $22 million from private donations, flattened the, you know, just completely removed the old stables, built state-of-the-art new stables, and added an 1,100-square-foot education center. So now visitors to the National Mall can go in and learn about the mounted unit. They can learn about the horses, how the horses get trained, how they're cared for. They can actually see the horses because the paddocks are out in front of the building and the structure. So people just get really excited, and kids get excited to see them and talk to the horses, talk to the mounted unit officers. And it's really teaching the visitors about how the Park Police mounted officers, the oldest unit in the service in Washington, D.C., actually safeguard the National Mall. And they're really treated like ambassadors when they're walking around the National Mall, taking care of, everyone and the visitors. You know, people just have to migrate to them and have to touch them and have to talk to the officers. It's beautiful.
7: Yeah,
8: and so
7: sure.
8: We're so proud of that project. And we're actually celebrating its, you know, third year open and operating. And we've got a lot of activities happening there tomorrow, actually. All morning, and an open house, and volunteer fair, et cetera. It's going to be a really fun day. So, yeah, the U.S. Park Police Horse Stables is a fabulous project that the trust completed. So,
7: let's talk about the Washington Monument for a moment. I didn't know that there was an earthquake that did some damage to the Washington Monument a couple of years ago.
8: McGraw, how could you not have seen that in the news? it happened in 2011, and, pretty significant shake. And you can imagine there was cracks to the stones, and kind of shook up the interior. But that structure is designed pretty pretty amazing that, you know, there's no mortar. there's no mortar in between those stones. So anyway, so yeah, so there was a private donation that was given to the trust that we gave to the Park Service to help do the repairs to the structure, and it had scaffolding on it and kind of lit up at night. That was kind of a unique kind of look for a while, and then it reopened to the public. And a couple of years later, the Park Service included some upgrades to the elevators and put together built a kind of a state-of-the-art visitor. An entry screening area to the monument for more security. So,
7: sure, it's beautiful from the top.
8: Yep.
7: Can you go to the top? Can you get tickets and then go to the top? Yeah.
8: Oh, absolutely. Absolutely. It's open to the public. You have to get time tickets, and you can wait in line or you can go online in advance to get your tickets. And it's free except for, a convenience fee online. Otherwise, you can stand in line and get a free ticket, but it's beautiful. You can go up to the top. It's, 55 feet, and it's got a 360-degree view from the top. It's absolutely a gorgeous view. And you can also check out at our nationalmall.org site, you can check out our monument cam so you could see facing west. You can actually see the reflecting pole and the Lincoln through our monument cam. So that's – and that's on 4th of July and fireworks, you can see those as well.
7: How about that? Go ahead, real quick. Go ahead. What do you
8: have? I was just going to say, a lot of people don't know that the Washington Monument. A fun fact in general is that all the monuments and memorials on the National Mall were built or restored by private philanthropy. And so, what's the cool thing about the Washington Monument, which is the first 155 feet, have a different colored stone than the rest of the monument. So the first 155 feet was built by private philanthropy, and the rest was built by the government. Federal contribution. And then, so that's kind of a signature of, in addition to being an incredible monument to our first president of the United States, it is also sort of a symbol of the public-private partnership that keeps the National Mall enduring.
7: Somebody on the text line wanted me to ask you if there is a, from Baltimore, it says, ask your guest if there's a mini Washington Monument buried next to the Washington Monument.
8: Oh, interesting question. You know, I don't know that question, but I do know that the cornerstone, there is some things, artifacts were placed in that cornerstone. So it's a good question. I'm going to find out.
7: All right, there we go.
8: I'll try to see if I can find it out while I'm talking.
7: No, we can do it.
8: That's a good fun fact. We'll have to. You know, the other thing is that we will do some research and maybe put that on our National Mall Gateway, which is our brand new digital civic learning platform. You can learn everything you want to learn about the National Mall by going to gateway.nationalmall.org. And we might just have to put that on as a fun story if we're allowed to share that. So your listener can check that out.
7: Okay. Now, you mentioned earlier the loop around, as you were mentioning, and you mentioned the signing of the Declaration, the monument, yes, or the ode to the signing of the Declaration of Independence. What is that?
8: Yes. So that is one of our signature projects in honor of the 250th. It's one of the things we are focused on, finishing that fundraising drive so that we can get that project underway. Constitution Gardens and the memorial to the 56 signers of the Declaration of Independence, two separate elements that overlap that are together. The Constitution Gardens was built for the bicentennial. There was defense buildings that used to be there all along the reflecting pool on both sides. And when the Pentagon was built, those buildings started to come down. But by the late 60s, a few remnants were still up but empty. And the story is that Pat Nixon said to the president, her husband, and said, we got to take those buildings down in time for the bicentennial. And so they quickly built this 36 acres of garden and a big, huge lake. And it's about 36 acres and the lake, but it was done very quickly. And it's a 2-foot cement bottom pond, fake lake, we call it, that's not very environmentally friendly. Now, in the middle of that lake, they built in 19, the gift to the nation from the bicentennial, the commission gave the memorial to the 56 signers. So that sits in the middle of the lake. And so the trust is working with the National Park Service. We've already gotten all the designs approved to make this beautiful gardens. There's no flowering garden that you can see in Cotton Gardens right now, but we are going to create the gardens. We're going to be planting 400 new trees. There'll be a beautiful ring in the middle of the lake, model boating in the summer for kids. And it'll just be a much more thriving space that's more activated with the general public. And so we're excited about that. And we really want to make that a gift to the nation for the second quincentennial.
7: Okay, let's talk about some of the sort of more non-official things. I've seen pictures of like softball games on the mall and tag football games and pickleball stuff. I mean, tell us about those types of things on the mall.
8: So what we'd love your audience to know is that the National Mall is open to everyone to permit any type of activation, art installation, an event, demonstration, or a sporting event. So there's about 9,000 permitted events on the National Mall. A portion of those are First Amendment demonstrations and First Amendment activations or activities. And others are these variety of other things that happen on the National Mall. So about half of the 9,000, about 4,000 plus permitted events are sporting events. They're soccer games, baseball games, frisbee. And then the trust actually organized for the last 3 years the National Mall of Pickleball. And that was a educational activation with one of our partners to bring, you know, much needed attention to sport and physical activity and to kind of curb social isolation for, elderly Americans. And so, but we found that the pickleball is for all the ages. So that was really fun that we ended up with a lot of, we had 850 players out there and even a congressional pickleball match as well. So there's a lot of activity out there and people don't realize that. They might see some open vistas, but throughout the year, there is almost every square foot of the National Mall is permitted for some type of activity that draws hundreds of thousands of people out.
7: Which leads me to my next question is the grass has got to take a beating, but you have a turf restoration project. Tell us about that.
8: Yeah. So the grass turf panels that are located right in front of the Capitol all the way to the Washington Monument, those went through a significant restoration project back in 2014 to 2016. So this was all part of a congressional appropriation because the grass panels were a mess and hard surface and, you know, it was basically cement dirt. You couldn't really keep the grass maintained. So the whole program to create cisterns 4 feet deep under those panels, a whole mixture of certain types of mixture of sand, and a bunch of different grass seeds, consulting with the experts at Major League Baseball and NFL and the PGA, the experts in turf to bring like a really resilient turf program to those panels. And that actually has spread across the National Mall to the grounds of the Washington Monument and to the JFK hockey field, which is just south of the reflecting pool and next to the horse stables and just all around throughout the National Mall now. So the grass looks really, really great, but it always needs care because every time you have an event or an activation, it gets damaged to the turf. But they do have, you know, new policies and guidelines that keep, you know, certain activations and certain things not on the grass for too long so that it can maintain its beauty and resiliency and beauty for all sorts of events. So even if you have everybody coming out for an inauguration, there's ways to make sure that the grass stays. Nice.
7: What's your favorite part of the mall?
8: Oh, good question, McGraw. I love our projects, so I'm always partial to those. I just, you know, when we opened up the horse stables and the lockkeeper's house and watching people's face when they see it and have an aha moment, they had no idea that they were there and what they can learn from them was really, really cool. But I have lived in Washington, D.C. for over 35 years. And my joke was always, you know, it's America's front yard, but it was always my backyard and my kids' backyard. So we grew up on, they grew up on the National Mall, and we attended so many things, just going there and biking or going to different, the Folklife Festival or, you know, different art installations. We had a beautiful art installation from the Trust called Beyond Granite, which was incredible to do temporary commemorative works of art, not to sort of highlight the opportunities for artists to showcase different types of commemoration. But I love the Lincoln. The Lincoln's very special to me because I, each of my kids were part of their school going up, and at fifth grade, the entire grade took a line of the Martin Luther King, I Have a Dream speech, and they all got to go up there and recite a line at Martin Luther King Day. So as a parent watching each of my four children when they were in fifth grade go up there and do that, that those stairs have a very special meaning for me, and just the beauty of what the National Mall can represent for this country. And it is the greatest symbol of American freedom and democracy. So it is just so special for so many people. So I have multiple favorite spaces.
7: Sure, that's acceptable. I will allow you. I will. This, the last question. I have a minute and a half left. Catherine Townsend. I want to talk about the Vietnam Wall and the Vietnam Memorial. I have had a special time there myself, just by myself at night in a snowstorm in early January. It was very sweet. But is it true that the things that are left in front of the statue are housed and cataloged and saved?
8: Yes, that's correct. And at one point, they were going to have a museum for those, and that might still come to life, but that's not happening at this time. But yes, they collect the most interesting artifacts, and it's incredible. And in fact, just adjacent to that is a new memorial coming for Desert Shield, Desert Storm. So I wanted to leave you with, there is the mall is evolving constantly. And so there is more museum there. I'm sorry. There is additional memorials coming. And the kind of another critical one is the new women's suffrage monument that's coming, that will be put at 19th and Constitution, right in Constitution Gardens. Yeah. And they picked that spot because it represents the 19th Amendment. So that'll be coming by 2030. Desert Shield Desert Storm is coming in October. It's going to open up this year. So
7: fantastic.
8: For visitors coming to the mall, there's a lot of new things coming. But yeah, there's a lot of fun facts about the National Mall that are fun to learn about. So tell everybody to go to the Gateway.
7: Catherine Townsend, President and CEO of the Trust for the National Mall. What's the website where people can go to find out all this stuff and find out more and become a member of the Trust of the National Mall?
8: Well, they can go to nationalmall.org. That's super easy. They can also go to nationalmall250.org to learn about all the cool things happening at the 250th and the projects and programs that we are investing in and raising money for that need the general public support and ongoing annual programs and some of our signature projects. And then, of course, what I've just said several times, the National Mall Gateway is really your one-stop shop for learning about the National Mall and getting teachers and students. We have a huge teacher portal there. We have a lot of teacher trainings that we do.
7: Beautiful.
8: And we'd love to get all teachers across the country involved in that, in using that as an incredible resource.
7: Catherine Townsend, President and CEO of the Trust for the National Mall. Thank you for a fascinating hour. Good luck down the road.
8: Great. Thank you so much, McGraw, for having us.
7: America at Night. You got America at Night back in a moment.
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17: 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Walleyes are starting to transition into their midsummer patterns. They can be caught using a bottom bouncer and a crawler on the deep weed edge, or casting a jig in a crawler or a jig in a plastic.
16: Catching fish in the lakes area starts with Christofferson Bait. 3rd Avenue, Alexandria.
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2: Open phones next hour. We also have the answer to the mini Washington Monument buried next to the Washington Monument. We'll get to that. We got some news on Pizza Hut, and I got a story about Chick-fil-A. All of that coming up here in mere moments. It's open phones, which means open phones, open texts, and we've got some voicemails. So start lining up, 1-844-2-McGraw, 1-844-262-4729. And what else we got? That's it. That's all we got. And then our special thanks to the National Monument. I've been to the National Mall a number of times. And I spent, it was like January 2nd, I believe, January 3rd. It was a snowstorm, and I was in a tuxedo in Washington, D.C. And at the end of the night, I took a stroll down the mall by myself in the snow, and I found myself in front of the Vietnam Wall, and it was one of the most moving nights I've ever had. Heartbreaking to think of all those men and women who have perished, and I was their age and in a tuxedo. I felt very lucky, right? There were for the grace of God go any of us. Anyway, stay right there. Open phones next hour. Executive Director tonight is Alex Hinson. Our engineer is Richard Good. I'm McGraw Millhaven. This is America at Night on West.
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6: News this hour from Town Hall. I'm Jason Walker. It's not a done deal until the I's are dotted, the T's are crossed, and right now it's looking a bit like the alphabet taking a beating. New problems just keep popping up. Iran says the tentative deal would require Israel to withdraw completely from Lebanon, a condition the Israelis have already rejected, and that could sink the deal.
7: Iranian state television has quoted Foreign Minister Abbas Araghchi saying the end of the Iran war includes the end of Israel's occupation of Lebanon. The network did not air the remarks, but put them in an on-screen graphic. The quote continued, "Without the withdrawal of Israeli forces from the territories they occupied during the war has not fully come to an end," Araghchi added. adds, further Israeli attacks on Lebanon will be considered by us as a violation of the Memorandum of Understanding. It remains unclear what is actually in the interim agreement, as it's not yet been released publicly in full. I'm Charles DeLevesma.
6: Arrests have been made in connection with a planned attack on the White House.
8: Plotters disgruntled with the direction of the country spoke of flying explosive-laden drones and shooting panicked crowd members as they fled. Vice President J.D. Vance spoke to Fox News Channel.
9: This is what happens when people turn the rhetoric up so loud.
8: The FBI obtained encrypted text messages showing roughly 20 people sharing detailed maps of the area and discussing the need for a safe house and escape routes after the attack. The affidavit said members of the group believed the country needed to be torn down and rebuilt. Some felt people who were involved with Jeffrey Epstein should not govern the country. Ed Donahue, Washington.
6: Federal prosecutors charging 15 people with impeding the Trump administration's immigration crackdown in Minnesota, accusing them of coordinating efforts to block deportations. More on these stories, townhall.com.
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11: Infant mortality in the U.S. dropping to a new all-time low last year to below 5.4 deaths per 1,000 live births. That's considered a significant decline from about 5.5 in 2024 and 5.6 per 1,000 live births in the two preceding years, translating to hundreds of fewer infant deaths per year. The CDC posted the data in late May, but Tuesday issued an in-depth analysis. While the U.S. rate has gone down over the decades, it has remained higher than other high-income countries. I'm Julie Walker.
6: President Trump crediting the tough immigration policies for a drop in car insurance premiums, blaming illegal immigration during his predecessor's time in the White House for a prior increase. Experts do say the illegal influx of people pouring across the border was a key reason. Breaking news and analysis, townhall.com. Some will agree with him, others will oppose the idea from the get-go. One thing is certain, it is filled with a lot of controversy. Ohio's Republican governor says the state should abolish the death penalty.
12: Republican Governor Mike DeWine says he believes that the death penalty should be abolished in Ohio.
13: I no longer believe the death penalty is a deterrent to murder. The moral justification I had for voting for the death penalty simply no longer exists.
12: DeWine says that most who are convicted of the death penalty in Ohio die of natural causes or suicide or taken off death row by a court. And says that the small number of death row cases that actually end in execution does not provide a convincing deterrent for violent crime, including murder.
13: Therefore, I believe Ohio should abolish the death penalty.
12: I'm Lisa Dwyer.
6: And more on these stories at townhall.com.
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15: This is Weatherology. I'm meteorologist Alora Lockwood with the Alexandria Lakes Area Forecast. Lows dip down to about 53 tonight under mainly clear skies, with storms likely. Southeasterly winds 8 to 15 miles per hour. Mainly sunny skies again tomorrow. Thunderstorms likely. Daytime highs approaching 68. Mainly clear skies tomorrow night. Slight chance for storms. Lows dip down to about 50. For KXRA, I'm meteorologist Laura Lockwood. Right now, it's 59 degrees.
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0: 442 McGraw, 1-844-262-4729. Phone calls, text messages, and yes, voicemails. If you're listening to this after we have finished airing it, after we have been broadcasting it live and you want to chime in, you can certainly call. And if you get a voicemail, how do you know if we're doing this live or if it's Memorex? Well, call in 1-844-2-McGraw. And if Alex picks up, we're live. If Alex doesn't pick up and the machine picks up, then leave a message and we'll be able to play it the next night. It's as simple as that. The phone number for everything, 1-844-2-McGraw, gets you everywhere. Gets you a text message, gets you a phone message, gets you a voicemail. 1-844-262-4729. Starting off tonight with some good news, which potentially could have been some very bad news. But authorities, the FBI apparently, and the Secret Service and everybody else involved, intercepted a plot to attack the UFC championship event held outside the White House over the weekend, according to court papers made public today. The court papers allege that the plotters communicated in some detail about the attack of the event. They signaled out specific officials they hoped to target and mapped out locations for launching drones and escape routes. They also used social media, another reason why social media is the scourge of society. It's not immediately clear how close they came to fulfilling the plot, but the Justice Department said today that five people have been arrested in four states, California, Missouri, Nebraska, and Ohio, and that the investigation was ongoing. The news broke today because FBI Director Kash Patel posted on social media that multiple individuals had been taken into custody in connection with a potential threat at the event. Following multi-state operation, Patel wrote, the allegedly planned attacks were stopped cold. The White House did not comment. The UFC did not comment, and they referred the questions to Patel's social media post. Matthew Quinn, deputy director of the Secret Service, they seem to have a bit of an issue with this. They said that they never, there was never a risk to the people, to the event, to anybody, because of the great work that the investigators did. He also cautioned that there are some suspects still at large. And that after Patel's social media post, Quinn pointedly noted that the Secret Service chose not to leak news of the investigation. There were some reports that because Kash Patel leaked the information to the general public, the Secret Service wasn't so happy because they were going after some people who didn't know they were being gone after and might have alerted to them and made it harder to capture them. So we'll wait and see how this all turns out. But good news. Apparently, it was these people had been radicalized online through social media. Then they shifted to Signal and, you know, started spewing all sorts of hate online. You know how it goes. Once you get radicalized online and you become indoctrinated or you become radicalized, right? You go down a rabbit hole and all of a sudden you're making sympathetic remarks about Adolf Hitler. And you've officially become radicalized. And there was some talk of a drone attack at the White House to force people to run out of the other side. And then that's where they were going to take target practice for the people who were running away from the drone attacks. It's pretty disturbing. But again, they said that they were never in, nobody was ever in any danger. They were able to thwart the plot long before it ever went active. When I say five people in custody from four different states. So that's all good news. All right, 1-844-2-McGraw, 1-844-262-4729. We got a couple of other topics. One of the texters wanted to know about the mini Washington Monument next to the real Washington Monument. And according to Channel 7 News on Your Side from February 20th, 2019, the rumors are true. The so-called mini monument exists, and it's buried underground in the shadow of the Washington Monument under a utility cover surrounded by grass. The Washington Monument reopened Thursday, featuring a ceremony with the First Lady. This is 2017. And apparently there's pictures. And they discovered that this national monument was a miniature replica of the Washington Monument. And apparently, when they were building it, it was used as some type of measuring or corner or some type of standard that was used when the masons were building it to lay the first round, and you had to be certain amount, right? It was a marker of some kind. After it was done, they left it there, and then they filled it in with some grass and dirt, and they didn't want to disturb it, so they just left it there and then covered it up with dirt, and it was discovered in 2019. So how's that for a story? Holy mackerel. Now we got some other stories out here I wanted to get to. First of all, some breaking news, really very important breaking news. It was announced that Pizza Hut is being sold. Listen to this. Pizza Hut. Who doesn't love Pizza Hut? They're selling for $2.7 billion. And if you think that's little, it gets even worse. Pizza Hut in China will be acquired by Yum China Holdings for $1.2. The rest of the business will go to a private equity firm, Long Range Capital, for $1.5 billion. So you could have owned Pizza Hut outside of China for $1.5 billion. They say the number is low. They've had some depressed sales, and this is a turnaround move, I guess, by this hedge fund. And they say weakening sales and the growing use of the weight loss drugs that are pushing consumers to eat healthier choices or just not eat pizza has been part of the decline in Pizza Hut. Who knew? Who doesn't love Pizza Hut? Is anything sacred anymore? Now they're going after Pizza Hut. Now, with all that being said, let me talk to you about probably the serious, most serious subject. Probably should have brought this up last night, but we didn't for whatever reason. And that is that Chick-fil-A is back with their honey pimento chicken sandwich. Stop the presses. Stop the world. I've got to get off. Chick-fil-A is back. Now, was it last summer? Might have been last summer, two summers ago. I love everything about Chick-fil-A. Their chicken nugs are fantastic. I don't know how they do it. Have you driven by a Chick-fil-A and the line is around the block and you think, oh, this is going to... Who wants to go there? It's going to take forever. And it instantaneously, how they do it... I think every fast food chain in the world should be forced to take a class put on by Chick-fil-A on how to do it. How do they do it? I've been in a fast food line where there's three cars and it's taken three times as long as it does at Chick-fil-A that's got 40 cars in front of you. It's amazing how they do it. And everyone's friendly and everyone's nice and can you pull around the other entrance? We got to wait 20 minutes while your fries are finished, right? Not at Chick-fil-A. They get this thing done. So last summer, we pull into Chick-fil-A, and I was with somebody, and they said, hey, this honey pimento sandwich is pretty good. And I was like, I don't know. Those chicken sandwiches, they're always too bready, and I said, now, all right, I'll get it. And I bit into it, and it changed my life. So, like, I don't know, 3 days later, I was driving by myself, and I was dreaming about that honey pimento chicken sandwich. And I pulled into the Chick-fil-A, and I said, I'll have that honey pimento sandwich, not spicy, hold the jalapenos. I'm sorry, sir, we no longer have that on the menu. I was outraged. And it hasn't been back. And then it came back, I don't know, last week. I think I was the first one in line to get it, and oh my goodness, my memory didn't do it justice. It is so good. That sandwich is fantastic. The honey pimento chicken sandwich at Chick-fil-A. I get the non-spicy, no jalapenos. Oh, it is the best. So if you're looking for something to eat, do yourself a favor, Chick-fil-A. And I love these people who are all offended by Chick-fil-A. It's like, I don't know what you're so offended by. I see every make, model, color, orientation, I who cares that they're closed on Sunday? God love them. They give their employees a day off. They deserve a day off after all the hard work they do. What a wonderfully run company. Just the nicest people in the world run Chick-fil-A. And don't ever take the honey pimento sandwich off the menu ever again. Backed by popular demand. So anyway, that's my 2 cents. 1-844-2-McGraw, 1-844-262-4729. When we come back, we'll go to the phones, take some phone calls. President Trump still not releasing the text of this deal with Iran, and Republicans starting to get a little dicey over the whole thing. They're sending J.D. Vance to sell it. So we'll see, but not a lot of people, they're a little leery of it. I tell you what, Iran's winning the PR war. Iran keeps saying all these things, and Trump keeps saying, we're going to hold on to it. No, that's not true. I don't know, man. It's PR-wise, it just does not look good for the Trump administration. They're making it look bad. I don't know why they're holding out this memorandum of understanding, which is what we should all have with Chick-fil-A, this memorandum of understanding that they'll never take away the honey pimento chicken sandwich. 1-844-2-McGraw, 1-844-262-4729. Text messages, voicemails, and phone calls straight ahead. America at Night, back in a moment.
1: 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Call 844-2-McGraw.
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19: When your car is making a strange noise, no matter what it is, you can't just pretend it's not happening.
20: That's an interesting sound.
19: It's like your mental health. If you're struggling and feeling

0: extra mile to make customers have an enjoyable experience. I loved working there. I tell you what, man, if I was a business and somebody said they worked in high school at a Chick-fil-A, I would hire them immediately. I think that is right. I think that is a great proving ground, right? I mean, it's all hands on deck. It's busy. You got to be thinking. You got to be smart. You got to be attentive. All very good. Here's another one from Connecticut. Mark in Connecticut. Why are we giving money to Iran? This is disgraceful. Yeah, it looks like we're giving them money to open up the Strait of Hormuz, which is bizarre. I mean, I understand that they're going to get more money when they apparently we're kind of guessing here. I don't really want to trust Iran. But I mean, Israel's not happy with this deal. And it looks like Israel's saying that the United States is giving sanctions relief, also the ability to sell oil at elevated prices, which is going to be a great financial windfall for Iran. You're going to take the pressure off of them, and then you're going to give them money to open up the Strait of Hormuz, which was already open before all this bombing happened. It seems it's getting criticized in places you wouldn't normally think President Trump's foreign policy would be criticized. So you got that going on. Let's go to the phones. We got Paul in Boise, Idaho. Paul, welcome to America at Night.
1: Good evening.
0: Yes. Good evening.
1: Thank you for taking my call.
0: Sure.
1: Last night I didn't make a disclaimer. I probably shouldn't have said a couple of things that I said. But I regret saying about this particular country club. And that was not my intent. I had nothing but an extreme love for those people that I used to work for. Make no mistake about it. And the man that I used to work under, he's nothing, to me, he's nothing less than a saint. And
0: yeah, I did not take any of your comments last night in a negative way, in any way, shape, or form.
1: Okay.
0: No, I didn't. I didn't. It's very nice of you to call up and sort of make sure we're all on the same page. But I did not take anything you said last night as negative or derogatory or insulting or insinuating in anything, shape, or form, other than your care for your the guy you played golf with, that John Langley, right? That was Langley, right? That was the guy's name.
1: Jim.
0: Yeah. Yeah. No, I think you're all good. Anything else, Paul?
1: Well, oh yeah, I did want to say thank you for being on air, for us to voice an opinion when it's worthy to have on the air. And you're 5 nights a week, and I appreciate it, and I think everybody else listening would be appreciative of your job here, and the good job that you do.
0: Well, thank you very much, Paul. I appreciate that. Let's get to Tony real quick before the bottom of the hour break. Tony, I got about a minute and a half. What do you got for us?
2: Well, I usually follow up on what you're saying, but I was going to talk about sustainability a little bit, about what I spoke to you about earlier, and I was just hoping that people come to realize that when we're talking about all these new developments, and you know what you were speaking of earlier about AI and these data centers, people are out of their minds about water consumption. But, you know, as Patrick Moore says, you know, sustainability has three pillars: the economics, social impact, and the environment. And you can't just focus on one thing. If you focus on one thing, that becomes an extremism. And Patrick Moore, who was a PhD in forestry, was the original politician on the planet when he had Greenpeace. And he left them because they became too extreme and too political. And they were basically using facts rather than science. And that's what I think we're stuck with today. A lot of politicians, whether they're on one side or the other, are not listening to those three pillars, and I think society would be better if we did. What do you think?
0: Tony, can you hold on through the break?
2: I will.
0: Hold on through the break. I want to ask you about the sad news coming out of Canada that they're doing away with Hockey Night in Canada. That Saturday night Hockey Night in Canada is going away. Talk to 74 years, and it's going strong.

0: end of an era in Canada. We'll talk to Tony from Montreal, who was a hockey fan and who was in Canada. America at Night. Stay right there. Back in a moment.
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20: With SRN News, I'm Jason Walker. Federal prosecutors charging 15 people with impeding the Trump administration's immigration crackdown in Minnesota. It accuses them of coordinating efforts to block deportations as part of a conspiracy against the U.S. government. Authorities say the investigation focused on two different activist groups, the FBI and Secret Service, stopping a plot to attack the UFC fight at the White House Sunday that was marking the 250th celebration and President Trump's 80th birthday. FBI Director Kash Patel says the agency foiled a potentially deadly plot involving drones loaded with explosives. Authorities in the Congo reporting the highest daily increase in ages now 72. The death count stands at 181. SRN News.
21: This is weatherology. I'm meteorologist Laura Lockwood with the Alexandria Lakes Area Forecast. Lows dip down to about 53 tonight under mainly clear skies, with storms likely. Southeasterly winds 8 to 15 miles per hour. Mainly sunny skies again tomorrow. Thunderstorms likely. Daytime highs approaching 68. Mainly clear skies tomorrow night. Slight chance for storms. Lows dip down to about 50. For KXRA, I'm meteorologist Laura Lockwood. Right now, 57.
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10: All right, we held Tony over because we got a couple questions for Tony in Montreal. Tony, are you there?
22: Oh, yeah, I'm here.
10: All right, good. We got a question for you. Now callers are getting questions on the text line. Tony, from Connecticut, the listener texts in, I'm going to Montreal for the first time this weekend. Can Tony recommend the best restaurant? Give me a couple restaurants in Montreal this guy can go to.
22: So one in Old Montreal, Da Emma, D-A, and then next word Emma, E-M-M-A, and then Da Bologna is in Montreal North. Da Bologna is B-O-L-O-G-N-A, and Da Emma is in Old Montreal. Both are great, both are reasonable, and both are authentic Italian. Those are the best.
10: All right, there you go. What do you think of Hockey Night in Canada being canceled?
22: So that's a great story. For the past 12 years, Sportsnet, which is a cable streaming system, has a partnership with the CBC of Canada, Canadian Broadcasting Corporation, which was a public corporation owned by the Canadian government, and diffused hockey across the entire country from the north to the south for free. That was part of the mandate of the CBC, was to create a Canadiana image of Canada, whether it was, programming that was completely, I don't want to say it in a bad way, but anti-American. It was Canadiana. So it promoted Canadian ideas, Canadian culture, shows like The Littlest Hobo, which was about a dog, much like Lassie, but it was The Littlest Hobo, about a German Shepherd and a kid, very similar to the Americans, but it was the Canadian version, and we grew up with that. And we had all types of shows, kids shows, that were geared for Canadian people. And one of the great shows was Hockey Night in Canada that ran for 72 years, since 1952. And when they ran, this show was an icon show. You had Don Cherry as the pontificating, bombastic sportscaster, and he was just amazing. And they loved him because he was formerly the head coach for the Stanley Cup winning Boston Bruins with Bobby Orr and Phil Esposito. So he was a Canadian, very much pro-Canada. And of course, you know, his leanings are quite conservative, and at a certain point, he and Don McLean had a falling out, and
10: hold on a second. I'm short on time here. So, I mean, what happened? Why did they cancel this if it was such a iconic broadcast for 75 years?
22: Well, what happened is that the 12-year agreement with Sportsnet Private Cable, the CBC could no longer pay the streaming fees to send it out for free. So what happened is this 12-year agreement had a great fee structure for CBC, but it became so expensive for CBC that they could not afford it, and they're a government agency with a budget, so they axed it. So what that means today, we will have hockey unless you can buy it from Sportsnet. It's like an ESPN. Mm. In the old days, you just turn on your channel. So you can imagine in Canada right now, you have six or seven free channels on CBC. And you don't have to pay a dime. You have an antenna, you put it on your TV, old school, and you get the news, you get this and that. That's what Canada's about. Now, if you want to see your games on Saturday night, you got to pay for cable. That's what changed completely. They're going to change the format. They're going to get rid of it. They said it was boring, it was old school. They need a new blood system in. So that's basically it. Sad to say. I grew up on that.
10: Yeah, everybody did in Canada. Tony, good stuff. Thanks for checking in. As always, we'll talk to you next time. Thanks, man. All right, 1-844-2-McGraw, 1-844-262-4729. We got some phone calls we got to get to. Bob, let's start with Bob in Washington, D.C. Bob, take it away.
23: You were talking about going to baseball games when you were a kid. I grew up as a Mets fan in North Carolina for some reason. probably because my dad is from New York. Back in 1976, he decided he wanted to take me to my first Major League Baseball game. And on July 20th, we went to see the Mets play the Cincinnati Reds at Riverfront Stadium, the Big Red Machine. And so we go to the game. I've got my Mets hat on, my Mets pennant. Jerry Kuzman's pitching for the Mets. First inning at Crane Pool, and Mike Vail knock in a couple of runs. Mets up 2-0. First pitch of the game for the Reds. Pete Rose hits a home run. I'm thinking this is going to be a long night. But it wasn't. The Cougs shut them down for 9 innings. I was overjoyed. We were getting back on the bus to go back to our hotel, bus packed with Reds fans. And some guy shouts out, "Hey, kid, you're on the wrong bus." Without missing a beat, I look at my dad and say, "He's right. We're on the loser bus." So anyway, my dad was telling that story to a friend later and said, he may not have been born in New York, but he certainly is a New Yorker. Anyway, have a good night. Great memory. Great show.
10: Thank you, Bob, in Washington, D.C. How about Jane Doe? Jane, what do you got for us tonight?
1: You know, I think what we need to do is do what we did when kids misbehaved. You just ignore them. And eventually they'll realize that they're not getting your attention. They'll stop their bad behavior. I think that's what we need to do. What do you think about that?
10: I think it's impossible to not pay attention to the President of the United States. He's the President of the United States. What he says matters. There are people. Now, look, I will say this. That with the collapse of local news, one of the things that has taken its place is it's easy for news outlets to play off the national media. So the national media covers Washington, D.C., and so pick a town, USA, right? The local news, the local talk show hosts, the local whatever, just pair it off of, they take the national news and then throw an opinion on it, and that sort of constitutes news. Because of the collapse of local news, people are sort of more focused on national news, and it becomes more of a game. And so while there's an inordinate number, an inordinate amount of attention on national news to the detriment of local news. And so I that's why I think if you go back, and I haven't done any research on this, anecdotally. I would think if you go back to the 1980s, the 1990s, 1970s, there was much more conversation in your local community on local news, whether it was the mayor, the governor, the county council member, the water department, the parks department, right, the zoning commission. There was much more attention to that because that was much more effective in your daily lives than many of the stories that come out of the national news and the national 24-hour news shows. Look, how do I say this while being respectful? With all due respect to the national news outlets, and I'm talking predominantly cable news here, just for argument. ABC, well, the cable, the CNNs, the Fox News, the MSNBCs. I have all the monitors here in the studio. I and we program this show, and cable news. Pick your poison. CNN, MSNBC, Fox. It's a sugar high. They get 6 people on the show, 4 people on a segment, and they throw out a question that means absolutely nothing to anybody, and then they chew on it for a segment. They all throw their 2 cents in, which is, you know, worth 2 cents. It doesn't affect us in any way, shape, or form, and then they go to a break, and then they bring up something else that that doesn't matter, right? Whether it's, is the a reflecting pool green, or let's dissect J.D. Vance on The View ad nauseum tonight. Who cares what J.D. Vance is selling a book, okay? That's why he went on The View. And let's debase him, debase the women on The View, right? That constitutes as news. I'm sorry, that's not news. So what we do here is we try and pick a couple of topics get some experts on and truly discuss whatever the topic of the day is. And that's sort of how we do it. Now, is that right or wrong? I don't know. But at least at least you don't feel, the goal is that you don't feel like you just ate or you stuffed a Snickers bar down your mouth and you feel disgusting because you just got a sugar high. And 2 minutes later, you're hungry for like real food. But no, I don't think we can stop paying attention to the president. He's the president of the United States. But we, how we cover President Trump, how we cover Washington, we're taking the lead from these 24-hour news cycles and these news channels, which aren't really producing news. They take a news story and then they throw an opinion on it. Would they get six people to throw an opinion on it for 5 minutes? That's not news. And then the next show takes six different people, some of the same people, and they rehash it again an hour later. So I don't really think that's beneficial to anybody when you talk about a national conversation. So that's my two cents. That was a long way to go for that answer, but I think you got my point. But I could talk about this all day long. Eduardo in Tampa, Florida. Hello, you're on America at Night.
3: Yeah, good evening. I saw this pretty interesting story over the weekend on CBS Sunday Morning. They come up with some interesting stories. So this is in New Jersey. St. Benedict High School requires their students to do a 5-day hike in the Appalachian Trail. Mm. I thought with light supervision. I thought it's pretty interesting that they do something like that. I mean, it shows them that they're going to be responsible. They're going to do teamwork. It's pretty interesting that they do something like that. I think we should do it in other schools.
10: What grade?
3: This was in high school, St. Benedict High School.
10: Yeah, was it? Yeah. What, I mean, were they freshmen? Were they seniors?
3: I forgot about what. Yeah, I forgot about that.
10: I didn't see that story. I'm usually a religious viewer of the CBS Sunday morning show with
3: same year. Yeah.
10: I love, I'd say that's must viewing in this household. And
3: definitely.
10: I'm Jane Pauley, right? I love Jane Pauley. But anyway, I think that's a great idea. And I think anything schools can do to sort of interact with the community, interact hands on. Yes, the classics are important. Yes, you all have to, everybody has to read Catcher in the Rye. Everybody has to read The Great Gatsby. You have to read the classics. I get it. It's important. But also, you need real-world experience. You need to understand the plight of the working man. You need to know about the union carpenter jobs. You need to know about the plumbing jobs.
3: Right.
10: You need to know and go
3: That's
10: and talk to
3: the
10: CEO
3: trade,
10: and everything else. Yeah, you need to be out and get hands-on experience. You need to sit in a newsroom and see how news is gathered in your local news. You need to go to a radio station. You need to go to a CEO's office and see how it works. You need to go to a bank. All of those things. Vital.
3: Yeah.
10: In
3: social
10: terms
3: media.
10: Of education. Yeah.
3: Yeah.
10: Yeah. Yeah. No,
3: yeah.
10: I agree.
3: Bingo. Yeah. Thank you very much. Yeah.
10: You got it, Eduardo. Thanks. Okay. Let's try Doug in Sheboygan, Wisconsin. Doug, hello. You're on America at Night.
4: Just wondering if you think Knicks should try to get Giannis, which is still the rumor out there. I guess they give up Towns and Deuce McBride and somebody else and a bunch of draft picks. Could break up the chemistry, but then again, it's Giannis. And I would like the Bucks to actually trade him to somebody because that's when we're going to build him back up again. And if it's the Knicks, well, it's all right, too. So I just wonder what you thought about that, if they should try to get Giannis or not.
10: Giannis Antetokounmpo, I believe, is how you say the man's name, right? The Greek freak. Yeah, I'd love it. The Knicks are in a win-now mode, and I'd trade some of my future for Giannis. He seems pretty versatile, and to have Jalen Brunson be able to work off him, I would think that would be a great. I know he's been rumored. I know it's been talked about. He's been talked about numerous times. The Bucks won it with him. Could he get a second half of his career with the Knicks? I'd be all for it. I don't know. I don't know if you can get the deal done, but I would be all for it. All right. I've been lacking on the text messages. Let's get to a couple of text messages here. Let me do this and then let me do this. All right. From Fredericksburg, Texas. Love the theme song. The saxophone there is Ben Webster, an interesting guy. That is from West Texas. Yeah. The song is Rhythm of the River. That is the name of the title. That's the name of our theme song, Rhythm on the River, and Harry Allen. It's a remake, but Harry Allen is the artist, and it came out in 2011, Rhythm on the River. I love that song, too. Let's see here. From Illinois. Wow, great Professor Freed guest. Please have him back on, and his scientist wife. Great questions. Thanks for the show. Glenn in New Mexico. Even Milli Vanilli didn't want to play at Trump's event, but Obama can get Springfield, Stevie Wonder, Bono, and Edge from U2. There you go. Scott in St. Louis. I think we've banned him from the voicemails and the live phone calls. Am I going to ban him from the text line? Scott in St. Louis, you don't like talking about Iran. What are you talking about? We've talked about it the last couple of nights. Florida checks in. Hi, McGraw. Thanks for your show. It's unlike any radio show I've heard. I was just wondering if y'all have a list of authors and books of your guests on the show. Tonight's shipwreck guest was fantastic. That was a good yarn, wasn't it? Everybody loves a good shipwreck story. Thanks again for what you do, and thanks to the folks who work on the production. I really think, Alex, we've gotten a number of these texts. We should probably send out a text. We got to talk about this. We got to do something, because a lot of people are talking about they're driving. They can't write it down. They forget. We got to get a way to get the text line up and running with some of these book authors. I know the authors would love it, and we're hearing from the audience who really wants it. We got a break. We got too many phone calls, too many voicemails, too many texts. Good news. Good stuff. America at Night, back in a moment.
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10: People Station, Texas texts in. Congrats to you and all those Knicks fans. I haven't watched an NBA game since Tim Duncan retired, one of the greats of all time. And you're right, it really doesn't matter who wins these dang games. When you turn 55, I think that's the number, right? It's so weird. You're so caught up in these games. And I'm glad they won. I'm thrilled they won. I'm euphoric, but it doesn't change my life in any way, shape, or form. Natasha in New Mexico. Again, here's another one. I'd ask about sending out book titles and authors. You said you didn't want to send out too many texts. Maybe have an email list that the people can subscribe to. So I talked to Alex on the break. What we're going to do is when we send out the daily text, we're going to send out last night's book author in that daily text. So if you want the list of the guests we have on a nightly basis, sign up for the text line. And you can do that 1-844-2-McGraw, 1-844-262-4729. Alex will send out one text a day right around dinner time. It'll have tonight's guests and last night's guests with the books and everything else. So that'll give you a chance to sort of play along the home version of the game. And so if you don't have to write down the book, we'll get the book author and the guest, and you can go from there. But we love the fact that so many people are texting and wanting a written place to go find the book. So that is fantastic. That is going to do it for us tonight. Come back tomorrow night, because tomorrow night we're going to talk with Dan Mason. Dan Mason is the modern-day architect of radio. He was with CBS Radio for years and years and years. He was the man who had to tell Don Imus his radio career was over at CBS. He's written a new book, and he talks with us tomorrow all about radio, the state of radio, and I'll ask him what he thinks about CBS Radio News going away as well. So that's tomorrow. Come back and listen to that. Dan Mason. And of course,
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18: News this hour from Town Hall. I'm Jason Walker. FBI and Secret Service stopping a plot to attack the UFC fight at the White House Sunday. Here's correspondent Laura Winters.
19: FBI Director Kash Patel with the announcement that the agency foiled a potentially deadly plot involving drones loaded with explosives. Those involved allegedly wanted to kill people attending Sunday's UFC America 250 event at the White House. The FBI director on his X page writing that multiple individuals are now in custody and the planned attacks were stopped cold. Laura Winters reporting.
18: The U.S. and Iran have agreed to a framework extending the ceasefire for 60 days, but there are some problems. Iran says the tentative deal would require Israel to withdraw from Lebanon, a condition the Israelis have already flatly rejected. Federal prosecutors charging 15 people with impeding the Trump administration's immigration crackdown. That in Minnesota earlier this year, and accusing them of coordinating efforts to block deportations, all part of a conspiracy against the United States government. Daniel Rosen is the United States attorney for the District of Minnesota.
20: A federal indictment was unsealed, charging 15 defendants with conspiracy to impede or injure federal officers and other charges related to efforts of two Minneapolis-based Antifa groups that violently opposed the enforcement of federal law in our state. The defendants are members and associates of Direct Action Minnesota.
18: The Ebola numbers in Congo are rising. The Ministry of Health says the total number of confirmed cases is 782. 181 have died. More on these stories, townhall.com.
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18: AI advancing by leaps and bounds, and seems like the sky could be the limit. Its high-tech revolution will be taking more jobs, to the state of Texas.
23: NVIDIA is betting on artificial intelligence to revive U.S. manufacturing. The Silicon Valley company is unveiling a major AI infrastructure upgrade as part of a $2 billion partnership with Coherent. This involves a factory in Texas producing materials for lasers that would enhance chip efficiency. NVIDIA CEO believes that AI can create jobs rather than replace them. Rich Thomason reporting.
18: Pizza Hut's parent company selling the chain for $2.7 billion. Yum Brand says the private equity firm Long Range Capital will buy Pizza Hut business outside mainland China for $1.5 billion. Yum China Holdings purchasing the mainland China portions for about $1.2 billion. Breaking news and analysis, townhall.com. Many companies across this great nation are doing a lot of, well, shall we say, different things to celebrate number 250, and some are quite different. For instance, take McDonald's and what they're bringing back.
0: McDonald's is frying up some apple pies to honor America's 250th birthday. The company says it's bringing back fried apple pies for the first time in more than 30 years after shelving them in the U.S. in favor of baked apple pies over concerns about fried foods. They'll be available at most U.S. restaurants for a limited time starting June 23rd. McDonald's is one of several fast food companies offering America 250 treats. Burger King recently debuted its firecracker cookie pie. Sonic is offering a red, white, and blue slush float. Hardee's has an iced Star Spangled biscuit.
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6: This is weatherology. I'm meteorologist Alora Lockwood with the Alexandria Lakes Area Forecast. Thunderstorms likely overnight, otherwise mainly clear skies. Lows dip down to about 53. Southeasterly winds 8 to 15 miles per hour. Mainly sunny skies again Wednesday. Thunderstorms likely. Daytime highs approaching 68. Slight chance of thunderstorms Wednesday night. Lows dip down to about 50. Mainly clear skies. For KXRA, I'm meteorologist Laura Lockwood. Right now, 61.
8: Now, it's Red Eye Radio. Gary McNamara and Eric Hurley talk about everything from politics to social issues and news of the day. Whether you're up late or you're just starting your day, welcome to the show from the Relief Factor Studios. 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
9: All across America, we are Red Eye Radio. He is Eric Hurley and I'm Gary McNamara.
10: Hello.
9: Welcome. Thank you for being here this morning.
10: Thank you.
9: All right, so let's start off the show listening to Senator Kennedy.
10: Yeah.
9: Always one of our favorite things to do.
10: You know what's interesting? The other day I thought, I was reading some show prep and organizing some things at the house, and I was thinking to myself, you know, there are days when I could go without hearing from any of them. You know, it was one of my throw all the bums out moment. And then I said, except Senator Kennedy. Because right. I was thinking in the mode of, you know, we talked at one point, not to delay this too far, but at one point about having, you know, any of them on, you know, the show, if you were going to have them on, interview them. Man, I would love to sit down and do a full show with no one, just Senator Kennedy. It would be the most entertaining and maybe informative. Shows.
9: You weren't delaying things too far. Yeah. You're just so you know, you're the co-host of the show.
10: Huh? What? When did that happen?
9: You can say anything.
10: Did I get a promotion?
9: You don't have to put a disclaimer in there.
10: Well, I know you got your button ready. And when your buttons are ready, you got to strike them while you're hot.
9: No, it's okay.
10: But we love Kennedy. We love Senator. He's one of the candidates we do love.
9: But here he is on Iran and day drinking.
10: Okay.
9: Here we go. All right.
24: Are you confident that Iran is going to give up its nuclear ambitions, or do you have any sort of skepticism?
25: Well, what?
11: If you unless you were homeschooled by a day drinker, no one's confident that Iran's going to do anything.
12: I told you.
13: Hey, wait. I take offense to that. I was homeschooled by a day drinker. My Uncle Lee. The way he started it. What?
12: And he said, how do I put this? Yeah. Well, you know what he's trying to do? He doesn't want to come out and say, this deal sucks.
13: Yeah. Yeah.
12: And you could tell he's hemming and hawing. He doesn't know how to approach it.
13: Right.
12: You know, he, of course, has, you know, supported Trump in so many areas. He doesn't want to come out and say, this thing sucks.
13: Yeah.
12: And, you know, has anyone come out and said that what Bloomberg has put out is not the MOU, the Memorandum of Understanding?
13: I have not seen anyone come out and say, those are lies, that's a false leak, whatever.
12: Yeah, I haven't seen anybody from the White House say that, because if that is, and we've both read it,
13: yeah,
12: it's exactly what the leaks were.
13: Yeah, it's exactly what we've been saying.
12: It's exactly
13: that
12: what
13: others were saying was in it.
12: And the only defense, when I saw, you know, J.D. Vance out there promoting it yesterday on The View, he keeps bringing up a straw man that nobody's talking. Taxpayer dollars are not going for this. I don't know anybody who was saying that.
13: No, it was like his ambition was to go out and make that one point.
12: Yeah.
13: Over the last couple of days. Right. And nobody is making the point that taxpayer dollars are going into it. The problem is the deal itself sets up funding that will allow them, Iran, to fund their proxies all over again. You know, and this... the one New York Post version of the story, lifting of the sanctions temporarily, and in the framework, they use the word framework in the New York Post, and it wasn't a quote, they used it, and I thought to myself, this is just getting stupid. This is getting beyond stupid. We have been here before with the other side in the White House. We've been here before. I would have bet you any amount of money after we bombed their nuclear sites, after we took out the Ayatollah, say in the week after we took out the Ayatollah, if you told me this is where it was going, I would have bet you any amount of money you were wrong.
12: Yeah. Yep. And then the leaks that were coming out yesterday, CNN had this one. U.S. negotiators are working to quickly release the text of the agreement between Washington and Iran. By the way, they downplay the significance of the specific language in the document, U.S. officials told CNN. That's what the U.S. officials told CNN. All right? CNN didn't say that. They're saying the officials said, we're working at this. And it's like, well, Bloomberg did it. Yeah, no problem. It's a page and a half.
13: Right.
12: The officials described the text of the agreement as incredibly vague, mainly intended to create a more favorable environment for a highly technical in-person talks to come. They added that the framework is aimed at providing Iran the ability to sell it politically to their internal audience. Like, that's what the United States should care about. Additionally, the United States said the text of the Memorandum of Understanding, which Vice President J.D. Vance told CNN Monday is 1.5 pages long, and we have it already, does not reflect the critical back-channel commitments Iran has made to the United States, which they argue gave more than more confidence in signing on to the arrangement. Quote, people should not read too much into the language of the deal. That's what the hell you're leaking? Are you kidding me?
13: Don't pay attention to the facts.
12: One of the officials described the agreement as a political document.
13: You know, I don't drink, but I should start day drinking. Actually, day drinking for us would be night drinking.
12: What quote, what's more important than the actual document is the understanding we have with each other, and that's why it's important to get it done, that we can create an environment and go out and talk about all these things.
13: Oh, my gosh.
12: By the way, it's not a political document when we know that Iran is already selling oil. That's not a political document.
13: No. No, it isn't.
12: I mean, they're spinning this thing. I agree. And, you know, we've always talked about the fact that Democrats believe that the people that vote for them are idiots.
13: Yeah. Yeah.
12: In this case with Trump, he believes the people that support him are complete idiots.
13: Yeah. Well, he believes everybody is an idiot, I guess.
12: He believes he has had so much power that the people that, well, remember, he's the one that said, I could go out and,
13: shoot somebody in the street.
12: Shoot somebody in the street and still win.
13: Right.
12: He believes that he can do anything, and his followers will follow him, no matter what it is. I think he's finding out that's not true. I mean, he's getting blasted on Fox News yesterday.
13: Oh man! Yeah.
12: You know, preliminary was like, well, let's see what's in it. Now, you know that the document is apparently out, and then you see the backing off, these stories of backing off. Well, the actual document is more of a political document. Don't pay attention to what's actually in the document. Pay attention to the back channel discussions that we're having that we can't talk about. You can't sell that to the American people, because that's not what you sold day one on this.
13: You know who you're not seeing everywhere? Marco Rubio.
12: I know.
13: When you're not seeing Marco Rubio everywhere, and I mean, he's made a couple of comments, but in a deal like this, if this were a great deal, Marco Rubio would be out front. And that lends, so the fact that he's not lends, I think, credibility to the story that, again, if it's true, this lends credibility to that story that he's not on board. Hegseth isn't on board. I don't know how many lawmakers on Capitol Hill and the GOP who aren't on board.
12: But that was.
13: This is a cluster.
12: Yeah, it is.
13: This is a cluster. And I just don't know how it even gets to this point with Iran of all nations.
12: Somebody writes here, many left-leaning talk show hosts are saying the taxpayers are going to pay $300 billion to Iran. I heard it myself. I have not heard that, because if you're familiar with the Obama thing, we had always said Biden lifting the sanctions.
13: Right.
12: That was us making sure they couldn't sell their oil money to fund their proxies. I don't know any Republican, because the big criticism is coming from Republicans.
13: Right. Yes.
12: That's what you have
13: to be worried about. What the liberals say isn't the concern.
12: Right.
13: Your own group turning on you on this, and not really turning. They're not the ones doing the turning. The administration's doing the turning. The president's doing the turning.
12: Yeah.
13: I haven't changed my position on Iran. It seems the president has.
12: Yeah, this is not an issue of Republicans versus Democrats.
13: No.
12: This is an issue of Republicans versus Republicans.
13: Yes,
12: here.
13: Yes.
12: For the
13: what
12: most,
13: the Democrats are doing,
12: right.
13: That's a given.
12: Right. But that's not what's driving it.
13: No. No, this is what hurts you in November. Republicans staying home.
12: Yeah.
13: If they don't vote for, they're not going to vote for Democrats. Some independents may. Republicans won't vote for Democrats. But they're damn sure will stay home.
12: Yeah. And so when they say it's not a deal, all of it isn't a deal. I mean, it's not a deal. But there are portions that are a deal, because it's already happening. Oil shipments are already happening for them, which means cash is going to Iran. So that part of the deal is a deal.
13: Win for Iran.
12: Right.
13: And here's the thing, too. You know, if this is a political move in the big picture on settling the markets until November 3rd, what are you going to do if they lob one? If Iran decides to step outside of this agreement, memorandum of misunderstanding, or whatever it's called, what if they decide to lob one across?
12: Well,
13: are you going to do nothing? Israel's not going to do nothing. They're going to do something.
12: Well, there is nothing, if the Bloomberg, and I've not heard the White House because everybody's now reporting on the 14-point plan that Bloomberg put out yesterday, and we've read it. There's nothing in there that even talks about Israel at all.
13: No.
12: There's nothing. So anything that the president says, you heard yesterday, well, he's going to keep them from going after Hezbollah, or they've got to leave Lebanon or what. None of that is in, none of that exists in the plan that we have seen, if that is the correct plan. But, you know, I think it was Andrew McCarthy yesterday that was like, you know, stop this thing of, well, you guys don't know what's in it. Well, then don't be promoting it. If you're going to be out promoting it, let people know what's in the deal.
13: Yeah.
12: You know, don't say, you know, that to me is absolute BS.
13: Yeah.
12: You know,
13: yeah.
12: Present it and defend it. This is the text of it. This is what it means. And this is what we're going to do. Don't throw out generalities. And then when people come back at you and say, whoa. And the entire point, though, as we have said, doesn't matter where the $300 billion comes from. It's that America is trying to raise $300 billion to revive the Iranian Revolutionary Guard. No matter how you do it, no matter how you try to sell it.
13: Yeah, yeah.
12: You can't sell that to Republicans. And there was some kind of switch that was flipped, and I have no idea how on this. Because you look at it, if that's correct, the 14 points, it's as bad as we originally thought it would be.
13: Yes. And it tells me it gets worse from here.
12: Now, what I thought was really interesting, and this was from Andrew Desiderio, who's the covers Congress for punchbowl.com. Oh, I just had it here. What happened to it? Okay, I must have. Basically, it says the Trump administration might have inadvertently handcuffed its ability to implement key elements of an Iran deal when it sent a previously unreported certification to Congress last year that bars much of the broad sanctions relief in the outline of the Memorandum of Understanding. Senators slipped a provision into the 2024 Ukraine supplemental bill that requires the State Department to tell Congress every 180 days whether the IRGC launched drone attacks on Americans. If so, the administration makes that determination. The IRGC cannot be removed from the Foreign Terrorist Organization list for 4 years. The administration formalized that determination in a report to Congress last April, lifting the Iran's foreign terrorist designation would almost certainly be required to implement the broad sanctions relief the administration has outlined under the MOU per multiple senior Hill staffers who wrote the bill. Trump can waive the four-year requirement if he tells Congress it's vital for national security, but loosening the Iranian Revolutionary Guard sanctions by arguing they should be removed from the foreign terrorist list would be a tough sell for Republicans.
13: Yeah, no, that would be an impossible sell for me.
12: Yeah. But this gets worse. And sending out sources now to say, don't pay attention to the text. They don't know what to do now.
13: Because they're not saying the text is wrong. There's no one that we have seen that says this is absolutely false what you're seeing, what was released.
12: But now they're saying don't pay attention.
13: Right. They're saying instead, don't pay attention to the text.
12: Because
13: don't look behind the curtain. Right.
12: Because we can't tell you what's going on.
13: Yeah.
12: Because this is so they've already moved the goalposts.
13: Yeah.
12: The goalposts are already being moved on this.
13: Yeah.
12: We are Red Eye Radio.
13: Brought to you by Hotshot Secret.
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0: We are Red Eye Radio. He is Eric Carly, and I'm Gary McNamara. Thanks so much for being here this morning. Interesting, just going through Truth Social, it's amazing how little the president talked about the Iran deal.
1: And that's the second day in a row.
0: Yeah. You know, and I don't know if our last caller got it, but says Iran has agreed to never have a nuclear weapon. He put this out. Also, the story that the U.S. is paying Iran $300 million is fake news put out by Democrats. That was actually 2 days ago that he put that out.
1: Right.
0: That's last thing that he put out on True Social.
1: Yeah, yeah.
0: And as we've said, I haven't heard a Democrat say it. Somebody on Twitter say it, so I haven't seen everything.
1: I mean,
0: certainly the criticism was always going to come from Democrats. The problem is, and they haven't been as vocal as I thought they were. I don't think they know where to go on this. The criticism has come from Republicans. That's where the criticism is. And I don't know of one Republican who's saying that U.S. taxpayer dollars is going in there. Now, if you look, if the 14-point deal, goes into, is actually what the deal is, or the memorandum of understanding, it doesn't say where the $300 billion comes from. He said to Rand, is it $300 million? Or $300 billion. $300 million.
1: $300 million,
0: yeah.

0: He doesn't, it doesn't say where the money comes from. It just says investment. Who's right. going to do the investment?
1: Right.
0: What private sector companies are going to say, let's invest in Iran?
1: Right. Yeah. 300 billion.
0: Yeah. 300 billion. Okay. He wrote million here. So.
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3: With SRN News, I'm Jason Walker. FBI and Secret Service stopping a plot to attack the UFC fight at the White House Sunday. We mark the 250 celebration and the president's 80th birthday. Agents foiled a potentially deadly plot involving drones loaded with explosives. United States and Iran have agreed to a framework extending the ceasefire for 60 days. A formal signing ceremony is expected Friday. But new problems may be popping up. Iran says any deal would require Israel to withdraw from Lebanon, a condition the Israelis say they can't accept that at all. Trump administration is further dismantling the Education Department, moving oversight of special education and civil rights to a couple of different agencies. And this is SRN News.
4: This is weatherology. I'm meteorologist Alora Lockwood with the Alexandria Lakes Area Forecast. Thunderstorms likely overnight, otherwise mainly clear skies. Lows dip down to about 53. Southeasterly winds 8 to 15 miles per hour. Mainly sunny skies again Wednesday. Thunderstorms likely. Daytime highs approaching 68. Slight chance of thunderstorms Wednesday night. Lows dip down to about 50. Mainly clear skies. For KXRA, I'm meteorologist Laura Lockwood. Right now, 59.
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1: And he is Eric Cronin, and I'm Gary McNamara. Coming up in just a minute, what Trump's former chief of staff had to say about the Iran deal in just a minute.
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1: All right, here is some audio from Mick Mulvaney. Very, very, you know, big Trump supporter, former acting chief of staff for Trump. Mm-hmm. Here's what he had to say yesterday on the Iran situation.
3: It's a couple reasons not to put out the text. Number one, it could be exactly what President Trump said, which is, I want a bigger podium. I want a bigger stage. I want a bigger moment. This is a PR thing. Okay, that's right. One explanation. The other two are, number one, that the document doesn't exist yet and it hasn't been finalized. That's one possibility. That's another reason why you wouldn't put it out there. Or the last one is, and this is one I think most people are worried about, including Ambassador Volker and myself, is that it's a bad deal. And you don't want to get it out because you want to go ahead and sign it and then try and move into that 60 days. So you sort of say, look, it's not a great deal, but we can fix this during the 60-day negotiating period. So I guess the bottom line is there's a couple of reasons to not put the document out, and a couple of them are not really good.
2: Oh, there you go.
1: Now, he was being diplomatic. Remember, he's as big a Trump supporter as you can get.
2: Right. That was about as diplomatic as you could be given his his position with Trump. Here's the thing. Nobody bought it when the leaks started happening, but I stepped back and said to myself, what I'm not hearing, what I'm not seeing is the problem. You know, this idea that he first mentioned, well, he wants to wait and do it himself, so you have this big grand presentation. When does Trump wait on things like this if it's already done? If the memorandum of understanding is already done, if it's already e-signed, then tell me why you would wait if it's a great deal. Yeah. Because you don't have to, I mean, you know, folding in something else that he said there, you don't have to go on. Now, Trump's already done that, but you don't have to, we've talked about, don't oversell something. Don't overpromise and underdeliver. You go in and say, hey, to be clear, this is the start of a very serious long-term peace deal, but it's a big start. And we believe this puts us and puts the world in a better place with safeguards in place. And here's why. Here are the points. And you go through and you line them out. If they e-signed it over the weekend, you should have expected something Sunday night in a primetime address. And then say, we will be posting all of the details at whitehouse.gov for the world to see.
1: The problem is, as Dana Perino said on the Five, and we talked about this, the ceremonial signing with basically the IRGC. here she is on Fox News.
2: Yeah.
1: Okay, can we up the thank you.
4: Well, I could make their arguments better for them because there are things that you could say that you would be able to think, okay, so you killed all of those 40 leaders, but now the IRGC is in charge. Mm-hmm. Okay, so that's who we're dealing with, and that's who we're supposed to stand next to on Friday and sign an agreement that nobody's seen or read, except for this is the most transparent administration history, but we can't read it. Like I can make all of those points.
5: You have to stop doing that, Dana.
6: I think she sounds
4: they
6: great.
4: Don't call me. But the thing, like we said at the very beginning, the victories are usually visible, clear, understandable, and it's just premature.
2: Yeah, I was listening when she said that, and I thought to myself, well, it's the same thing we had said the night before. You're going to be standing there with the IRGC? That's the imagery you want? The same group that's been slaughtering the people of Iran? Are we going to be shaking hands?
1: Yeah, I mean, it's absolutely mind-boggling. You know, it's, you know, and that's one of the things. I think it was, let me just see. I think, did I save it? Let me just see here. It was from, it was something I saw from Rush Limbaugh's brother yesterday, David Limbaugh.
2: Mm.
1: That I went, wow.
2: Yeah.
1: Let me just see if I can find it here very quickly, because it was really interesting. It's one thing to caution people to wait and see the actual MOU before judging, but it's entirely another thing to gratuitously do an about face and turn on Israel. I don't need to wait 2 seconds to react to that. And it was as disconcerting as the current policy seems to be. What may be even more so is the apparent radical retreat from a path that was morally righteous and invigorating. The whiplash is painful and inexplicable. Like so many, I pray there are more factors yet to be revealed.
2: In the back of my mind, and this is something I said a few days ago, if it turns out we end up getting the regime out of power and all the uranium in our hands, I'll turn around and say, well played. I have zero confidence. I said it then. I'll say it again. I have zero confidence that's going to be the case. Because the more we learn about it, the further away we get from a secure situation like that. You know, I had thought the play is here at home, domestically, kick the can until November 3rd. November 4th, go in, do the damage. I don't know that I have any confidence that that's the case. Again, if that is the case, I'm not sure that I'll say well played, because you may have given Iran the opportunity along the way to strike out against Israel, to strike out against American interests. All of these things are a massive risk, and you don't give them that for 1 second. You're losing confidence by your base, and now I don't know where the confidence level is by the GOP.
1: There's two things here, and both are, Andrew McCarthy wrote a couple of great columns yesterday. Fox News reporting Trump is publicly rebuking Israel and Prime Minister Netanyahu over the war with Hezbollah. Quote, Israel's fighting Hezbollah too long and too many people are being killed.
2: Hmm.
1: Where the hell did that come from?
2: I don't know.
1: No way you can justify that statement. The president can.
2: No.
1: Astonishingly, Trump added that Israel should stand aside and let Syria take the lead against Hezbollah. And this is what he just, I think this is all part of where he just said the Trump administration thinks we're imbeciles. They think we're absolute idiots. A reminder, Syria is now run by a jihadist who claims to be a former Al-Qaeda operative.
2: Yeah.
1: Ahmed al-Sharar, formerly the designated terrorist known as Abu Mohammed al-Jilani. If you could get information, the state on that person, which is the same person back a few years ago, the State Department offered a $10 million reward. And wow. It's just like, by all means, let's have Israel stand down so a former Al-Qaeda operative can take on Hezbollah. And then he writes, he goes, the Trump administration thinks we're imbeciles. I repeat what I contended yesterday. They think we're idiots. Let's take down the simple basics. Trump's agreement with Iran is not an agreement. It's a memorandum of understanding reportedly stating that the parties will talk about making an agreement for infinitely extendable 60-day limits. Okay. That is other than the billions to which the Trump administration has agreed to give the anti-American jihadist regime. The MOU is nothing that Neville Trump is peddling as peace in our time. Is a nothing that Neville, you know, responding, you know, Neville Chamberlain is trying to make that comparison to. But to the extent that the MOU is something, it is something very bad, because if it were something good, we'd be reading it, not being spun about it. The president is a man who would not be able to contain himself. Dana Perino said that. Anybody who knows the president would not be able to contain himself if the written MOU were even of marginal benefit to the United States. He would be far more comfortable exposing it and exaggerating the marginal benefits as if it were a coup. The fact that the Trump administration refuses to publish the MOU, refuses to even brief the Gang of Eight on it, is a powerful implication that it is at least as bad as close watchers suspect it is. Administration apologists maintain that their critics are accepting the IRGC spin, but if there is an information void that the IRGC is filling with propaganda, then all the administration has to do is release a written agreement. That would fill the void with verifiable written terms. And by the way, if the IRGC is spinning dishonestly, why is Trump Vance crediting regime claims that it is not pursuing nuclear weapons? The credulity gives Trump's plan the makings of a JCPOA 2.0, since taking the apocalyptic Islamic regime's word for what its intentions were was the foundation of the original Obama one. The most ridiculous nonsense, admittedly there is a lot of competition here, is that Iran has forsworn nuclear weapons. Iran has publicly forsworn nuclear weapons and emphasized that it is a member of the Nuclear Nonproliferation Treaty. Well, that's what the NPT members that aspire to nuclear weapons do, as I recounted yesterday. Just to make bigger fools out of us, Iran has also maintained that the Ayatollah even issued a fatwa against nukes. Mm-hmm. Remember that one?
2: Mm-hmm. Yeah.
1: To see the president beating his chest that Iran has agreed to never have a nuclear weapon is really something special. A close second on the ridiculous meter is the insistence by Trump and Vice President Vance that Iran will not be getting a dime in taxpayer money. That's a straw man. The point is that Iran gets access to funds through sanctions relief and whatever cockamamie investment fund the administration is conjuring. That those funds are not coming out of the directly out of the U.S. Treasury is besides the point. Yeah. You just can't. It's just.
2: By the way, it wasn't. I mentioned earlier that New York Post had mentioned the word framework, or mentioned the word framework, and it wasn't them. It was Fox News, and they mentioned it four times in one of the article. The framework. It's a senior official says negotiators will know within weeks whether the framework becomes an actual agreement. This is insane.
1: You know, if you, well, we'll get to more of this coming up.
2: it's insanity continues.
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0: We are Red Eye Radio. He's Eric Harley, and I'm Gary McNamara. By the way, you're not going to like this comment. I'll read it to you. I may be able to find the audio on it, but it was from Tom Bevan, RealClearPolitics.com.
1: Yeah.
0: And you may not like this. He said, Trump is like the Spurs, blew a 29-point lead on Iran.
1: No, I'm okay with that. No, I'm okay with that. It is absolutely choking. I'll call it when it is. And if it's a team I followed all my life and you choke, you're choking.
0: I just read the New York Post editorial. I was wondering when it was going to come out.
1: Yeah.
0: Blasting.
1: Yeah.
0: No, blasting this deal. I mean, it took not that there was anybody in support of it, but it took a turn yesterday where Republican conservatives just went, what in the hell's going on?
1: Remember here? Leon Lett in the IC Super Bowl dropping the ball?
0: Yeah.
1: That's what this feels like.
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15: News this hour from Town Hall. I'm Jason Walker. People are now waiting for post-war price relief. Here's Ed Donahue.
16: Businesses expect higher costs to linger, which means their customers will be paying those higher costs. For flyers, airlines typically buy fuel in advance, adjust their schedules gradually, and price tickets based heavily on demand, meaning lower oil and jet fuel prices can take weeks or months to get factored into the cost of flights. At the grocery store, experts say once prices go up, it takes a long time to go back down, especially when the future is unpredictable. Many farmers are going through planting seasons without the fertilizer they need or paying sky-high prices for both fertilizer and fuel. The shipping industry expects a slow recovery. I'm Ed Donahue.
15: Tentative deal could be signed Friday, but there's another fly in the ointment. Iran claims the agreement would require Israel to withdraw from Lebanon, a condition the Israelis say they will not accept. President Trump is upset with Israel. Vice President J.D. Vance says law enforcement is trying to investigate the underground networks behind the plots, like the plan to attack Sunday's UFC flight on the White House lawn.
17: 23 people do not get to the point where they're going to commit a mass terror incident in Washington, D.C. without some serious funding, without some serious coordination. And we've actually been trying to go with those networks of coordination because this is it's a terrorist plot. That's not a few guys doing crazy stuff. That is a coordinated, planned terrorist plot. Thank God we thwarted it, but we got to do more of that stuff.
15: Vice President was appearing on Fox News Hannity. United Nations Secretary General Antonio Guterres visiting Haiti as the number of people left homeless by gang violence on the island has now reached 1.5 million. More on these stories, townhall.com.
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15: Federal prosecutors charging 15 people with impeding the Trump administration's immigration crackdown in Minnesota earlier this year, accusing them of coordinating efforts to block deportations as part of a conspiracy against the U.S. government. Daniel Rosen is the U.S. attorney for the District of Minnesota and says defendants deployed a wide range of tactics to disrupt the crackdown, such as stalking federal agents.
19: Such stalking and other direct actions against law enforcement are criminal, they're un-American, and they'll be met with swift justice. That's why we're here today. To those who choose to threaten or harm federal officers, we will hold you accountable. We will defend federal officers. We will protect the public. We will enforce the law.
15: Well, breaking news and analysis at townhall.com. Additional oversight duties being moved out of the Department of Education. Here's correspondent Lisa Dwyer.
20: The Trump administration is moving oversight of special education and civil rights out of the Education Department and to other agencies. The Department of Justice will handle enforcement of civil rights, while the Department of Health and Human Services will oversee special education. The Department of Justice will also take over work protecting student privacy. Trump campaigned on shutting down the Education Department and moving education back to the states. Legally, only Congress can close the Education Department. I'm Lisa Dwyer.
15: Police in Chicago say a person has been arrested in that investigation of a large cross set on fire in a park. The burning cross was discovered on June 9th in Grant Park. More on these stories at townhall.com.
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22: This is Weatherology. I'm meteorologist Laura Lockwood with the Alexandria Lakes Area Forecast. Cloudy skies expected overnight with thunderstorms likely. Lulls of aloft around 53. Winds out of the southeast 10 to 15 miles per hour. Cloudy Wednesday. Thunderstorms likely. High temperatures reach up to 67. Slight chance of thunderstorms Wednesday night. Lulls of aloft around 50. For KXRA, I'm meteorologist Laura Lockwood. Right now, 59.
3: Now, it's Red Eye Radio. Gary McNamara and Eric Harley talk about everything from politics to social issues and news of the day. Whether you're up late or you're just starting your day, welcome to the show. From the Relief Factor Studios, this is Red Eye Radio.
23: All across America, we are Red Eye Radio. He is Eric Harley and I'm Gary McNamara. Welcome and good morning. Thank you so much for being here.
1: Yeah, thanks a lot.
23: A couple of things here. Let's hear from General Jack Keane, who was on Fox News yesterday about the Iran deal. Because I think yesterday was the turning point.
1: It really was. I think, yeah,
23: and then at by the afternoon, I think it was the afternoon when Bloomberg put out the 14-point, the actual MOU. And the administration has not said it's not it. And the president has been so quiet on Truth Social on this. It's just amazing. And you've got now is people saying what we said, people that know the president a lot more than we do. Look, if this was a great deal, the president would be out there showing you everything and how, you know, this is a clear victory for the United States. And you just can't do it. But here's Keane yesterday on Fox News.
24: Mm-hmm. Action will be taken. But I can't square some of the things that are coming out of the administration from reliable sources. That's what I find so disturbing. When I heard it from the Iranians, Sean, I dismissed it. I said, well, that's the same nonsense we're always hearing. Well, but when I hear from administration sources some of the things that you have heard and what's in this deal, that makes no sense whatsoever. It's not defensible. I think what the president should do is just let's release it and let people see what's out there so we stop debating about something none of us has seen.
23: Okay, that was before that was, you know, before the Bloomberg thing came out. But yeah, I mean, that's the whole point. I mean, the how you know it's bogus is when somebody starts promoting something. We're out here to promote the deal.
1: Yeah,
23: and we want to take on everybody who are saying things that are incorrect, and we're going to chastise you for it. Well, why don't you release it?
1: Yeah,
23: you know, right. It's that simple, and. You know, I'm amazed. You know, the one thing that is so there are just some things that are so obvious. And we used to say this about Green Jean-Pierre and about Biden and everything else. But when the president think about this, we're just a little past Tuesday. And it was on last Thursday that the president said we're being played for suckers. And so you've got, you send J.D. Vance out there, which, by the way, people were making the comparison that Trump sending J.D. Vance out there to defend the indefensible is the same thing as, well, not is the same thing, but is close to Biden sending Kamala Harris out there to be the border czar. It's like you're going to fail on it. But when you got J.D. Vance out there at the same time saying, no, that's Iranian propaganda. That's Iranian propaganda. That's Iranian propaganda. Oh, no. Iran says that they're going to give up the nuclear missile, you know, their nuclear abilities. And we believe they're credible this time. And we believe that they, I mean, you can't sell this crap. And I don't care if you try to sell it with confidence or anger or whatever. You can't sell it.
1: Well, this is looking less like an MOU and more like an IOU. It's about as worthless as an IOU. It means two things, diddly and squat. You know, and here's the thing. Here's the most disappointing part of that. There was real progress. The Ayatollah is dead, as in no longer existing. We set them back at least a decade on their ability to get full nuke weapons. We did some real, real damage. And my question is, what for?
23: And this is this is what I want to play you before I told you what he had said about made the comparison to the Spurs loss. But this is Real Clear Politics and Tom Bevin yesterday. Here we go.
2: And Israel has been doing. It seems like they've been on sort of their own timeline, their own strategy, while the Trump administration has been working to try and, you know, negotiate their way out of this thing, and Israel is seemingly less interested in that. So you're right. I mean, it could go sideways. We'll see what happens. It does feel to me, I know, you know, the Knicks won their first championship over the weekend, right, beating the Spurs, and it does feel a little bit like the Trump administration is like the Spurs in this scenario. They got out to a 29-point lead, and then now it's like late in the fourth quarter, and it's they've blown the lead somehow. I mean, it just feels like we were in this very, very dominant position initially, and Donald Trump decided to create some space for negotiations, and from that point on, Iran has been sort of stringing us along and waiting us out and doing whatever they can to sort of, you know, gum up the works.
23: Which they've done for 47 years.
1: Well, that's, you know, and to compare it to the NBA Finals even further, you know, Spurs fans had real hope that this could happen.
23: Yeah.
1: I mean, it was only based on a couple of games, but it was real hope that it could happen. And all of a sudden, you know, choking not once but a couple of times along the way. And this impact here, the difference is the Spurs can come back from this down the road and maybe get another championship. I don't know how you come back from this except for one scenario that I've outlined a number of times, and I'll repeat it again. The regime is gone. The uranium is in our hands. Period.
23: Well, as we have said, you know, from the very beginning, when they said, you know, regime change, you know, when the president said last week, he said, I was never concerned with regime change. Of course you were.
1: Yes, you were.
23: It's exactly what you promoted in the 8-minute speech. It's exactly why you took out and continue to take out multiple levels of the top government officials out there.
1: Well, on that
23: morning,
1: that's
23: why you don't do that unless you're attempting to get regime change. So when you don't tell the truth of why you're going to war to the American people, and they sit there and they go, well, obviously it's what you're doing.
1: Well, no, I mean, the morning the Ayatollah was above ground having breakfast and they knew that and they went after him, tell me what the point of that going after the Ayatollah would be if it wasn't regime change.
23: Right. So when you BS like that, people don't buy it. Here's more from General Jack Keenan, because he was on Fox News. He was on Fox Business News over the last couple of days. Here we go.
24: You can't trust them. Why? Because what they're going to want to do is actually go back to all of their strategic objectives.
1: Yeah.
24: They're going to want to reverse what they sign. Mm. That's who they are, and we have to accept that. So therefore, there has to be enforcement and compliance. And that can be there in terms of money. But also, listen, people are forgetting what happened last week. Last week, the Iranians were not moving towards this MOU fast enough. They were tapping us, as the president likes to say. And what did he do? He conducted two strikes against Iran, multiple strikes, two nights worth of strikes. He was about to do a third when the Iranians said, okay, we're ready to do this. That is still available to him, and I know for a fact he is prepared to use it. And if anybody doubts it, or the Iranians doubt that, how can you dismiss the evidence we had of what he just did last week? So, yes.
23: The only failure of that, of Jack Keane, is you've got this deal, which sucks.
1: Yeah.
23: So if you're saying that he went after them and then Iran got this deal, they were willing to come to the table. My God.
1: Well, but he didn't get anything. Yeah. Tell me what the get is. Right.
23: I do love the remaining Trump people that are trying to spin it.
1: And how they have to, you know, when Scott Pelley talked about McCabe and how impressed he was on being very careful about it, what he could say and couldn't say. And this is kind of that same dance. And I understand in certain positions you kind of have to. But I'm not willing to do that. This is horrible. And it's disappointing coming from this particular president. After what this particular president literally accomplished in two major attacks on Iran. Now we're going to be standing with the IRGC. I'm still wondering. We're going to be shaking hands?
23: Yeah.
1: How's that going to work?
23: It is mind-boggling how quickly this happened. How quickly the change happened. Let me just we had the New York Post editorial. Trump's Iran deal gives the Islamic Republic big wins up front and America nothing. Vice President J.D. Vance's sales pitch for the Iran deal is simply terrible, but President Donald Trump's may be worse. Maybe the reporting on what's in the Memorandum of Understanding is wrong, but Team Trump keeps confirming some of the worst news. The best we can tell, the deal does nothing to achieve the aims America started the war with, but does hand Tehran a whole series of gains. Iran gets at least a few billion in immediate funds and can start selling oil right away, which they've already done.
1: Yes.
23: With at least some other sanctions dropped as well. More, Tehran wins unprecedented authority over the Strait of Hormuz,
1: right,
23: and likely locks in Hezbollah's dominance in Lebanon.
1: When I saw that, right, they get to control the Strait of Hormuz?
23: Yep. Recall our goals, a president opened combat seeking to permanently end Iran's nuclear threat and also eliminate its missiles and other offensive capabilities, and we also hope for regime change. The bombing set back its nuke programs, took out a lot of missiles and missile factories, and decapitated most of the regime's top leadership. All the talks since the start of April have done nothing more. Indeed, have only let new Iranian leaders rebuild and regroup, even as the population suffers. Why think they'll change in another 60 days of talking? Vance's happy case is that the big prizes for Iran are contingent on the behavior, as he said on Hannity. If they're willing to behave like a normal country, quit chasing nukes and funding terror, then we're willing to actually fundamentally transform our relationship with them. But that's been true since the 1979 revolution,
1: yeah,
23: and the regime has never gone for it. Trump, talking with Qatar's ruler, actually claimed the regime has changed since we killed off so many leaders, and those who wound up in charge are very rational people, nice to deal with, not radicalized, huh? Its leaders are Islamic Revolutionary Guard Corps. They're calling the shots over there. The goons are committed to the radical agenda. Vance, Witkoff, and Kushner never talked to them, only to the political fronts for real power. And it's easy to say to be nice when the negotiations are handing you win after win. Trump's proud that Iran promises to stick to only peaceful nuclear programs, but it never stopped making that promise, even after it never ceased to do the opposite. We never had this level of direct communication with the Iranian leadership, Vance bragged on Hannity. Again, they weren't talking to the real leaders, just the front men. Sadder still, he claimed, we're seeing even people that I would have assumed are hardliners who are kind of saying maybe it was a mistake for us to do those things we've done over the last 40 years. Maybe we should have turned over a new leaf with our relationship in the United States. They were slaughtering 40,000 of their own civilians months ago. Suddenly they're going to get normal? No. Hardliner versus moderate is just a good cop, bad cop shtick The Iranians have pulled on Westerners for decades, right along with pretending to regret over the past. It's beyond foolish to think the Iranians have changed just because they say so. But they say that, as I've taught you, that's the thing that boggles my mind, is Vance is out there. Has he no self-awareness? On one hand, he's saying, yeah, that's all propaganda coming from the Iranians. Oh, but we believe the Iranians here, here, here, here, and here. And the claims that they believe them on are absolutely unbelievable. So forget about what we said yesterday. Forget about what the actual is in there. The administration has not said that what was released yesterday is false.
1: Right.
23: But as we said, you don't have to pay attention to what possibly might be in the so-called MOU. All you've got to do is listen to what Trump and Vance are saying, and you're like, for God's sakes, make some kind of consistent sense. You're all over the damn place. And trying to be forceful and arrogant about it doesn't sell it.
1: No, that makes it worse. That makes it worse.
23: Just unbelievable.
1: The confidence meter is at an all-time low with me.
23: Yep.
1: That's a big deal. Going back to 2016.
23: It's amazing.
1: It just makes me wonder who in the hell's running the show. Is Biden still in charge? This comes off as a Biden-esque deal.
23: Somebody said the other day.
1: Is Hunter in charge?
23: No, it was like Obama. Remember, Obama actually ran the Biden administration. Now Obama's running the Trump administration.
1: Well, I think Hunter Biden is running it because somebody's on crack if they wrote this. Hunter Biden's running it.
23: We are Red Eye Radio.
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5: After a round of extreme weather last week in the Midwest, the forecast this week appears quieter.
6: We've got actually some more rain coming back in. Nothing like what we saw last week when we had the excessive rainfall in the central Corn Belt. We're looking at the most 1 to 2 inches of rain across parts of the Midwest. Coverage will be much more scattered than last week. And in most cases, it will be beneficial rainfall, maintaining adequate to locally surplus topsoil and moisture for these rapidly growing corn and soybeans.
5: USDA meteorologist Brad Rippey says the recent moisture is also benefiting Midwestern pastures this time of year.
6: And everything is really coming up roses for the Midwest as we head into some of these key weeks in the development season for corn and soybeans. So no changes, and temperatures are going to stay at a very reasonable level. And we should get a bit more moisture as we head on through the middle part of June.
5: I'm Rod Bain reporting for the U.S. Department of Agriculture in Washington, D.C.
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0: We are on our radio. He's Eric Carly, and I'm Gary McNamara. You know, that's the only defense so far is that, you know, stop speculating on what the deal is. That's why we have said that then put out the deal. Then put out the deal now.
1: Why would you wait if you've already e-signed the deal and it's a great deal? Why would you wait to release it? Somebody tell me, give me a good answer. And, you know, I mean, there was, we played the audio cut before. It's, well, they want to do the proper presentation. No, I don't buy that.
0: Shaking hands with representatives of the Iranian Revolutionary Guard. If you're a Trump supporter, do you agree with that?
1: If you're looking for cheerleaders, you found the wrong radio show.
0: Yeah. And as we have said, we started yesterday. Doesn't even matter what's in the deal. We're judging them by what they're saying.
1: I voted for this guy multiple times.
0: Yeah, so did I.
1: I want him to win.
0: Yep.
1: This brings my confidence to a new low.
0: Yeah. And as we've stated, it's up to them to not keep us guessing. And so you've got the source stories out there, as we know, which can be wrong, and we've always admitted that. But since it was released, the Bloomberg released it, and then other media picked up the 14 points. It exists out there. You can read it yourself. The administration has not said that that is false.
1: Yeah.
0: And they've had plenty of time to do it, and you know this administration does. So we have stated, we read it, we didn't see anything about Israel in it to begin with, but we're judging them by what they're saying. And for them to be out there, Vance is out there promoting a deal and criticizing the critics while not telling you what's in the deal and telling you that it's a great deal without letting you see the deal. And it's our fault?
1: Yeah. Why are you complaining?
0: Yeah.
1: That's my question.
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3: With SRN News, I'm Jason Walker. Trump administration further dismantling the Education Department, moving oversight of special education and civil rights to two other agencies. The family of former National Football League star Alden Smith is donating his brain to the Boston University.

0: University CTE Center to research long-term effects of repetitive brain injuries. Smith passed away last week at the age of 36. It is unsure if he had CTE or other brain damage caused by a number of concussions during his football career. Police in Chicago say a person has been arrested in the probe of a large crossfire in a well-known park. That burning cross was discovered June 9th. Wall Street Tuesday, the Dow was up more than 300 points. SRN News.
1: This is weatherology. I'm meteorologist Laura Lockwood with the Alexandria Lakes Area Forecast. Cloudy skies expected overnight with thunderstorms likely. Lulls of aloft around 53. Winds out of the southeast 10 to 15 miles per hour. Cloudy Wednesday. Thunderstorms likely. High temperatures reach up to 67. Slight chance of thunderstorms Wednesday night. Lulls of aloft around 50. For KXRA, I'm meteorologist Laura Lockwood. Right now, it's 61 degrees.
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1: We are Red Eye Radio. He's Eric Carly, and I'm Gary McNamara. Welcome and good morning. 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Yeah, the entire thing of they haven't released it, so nobody should be talking about it, and you guys shouldn't be talking about it. Well, then they shouldn't be talking about it.
2: They're the ones promoting it.
1: Yeah, they're promoting it, and so as we pointed out that what Vance, you know, promoted, no Republican is making that case that it's U.S. taxpayer dollars for the $300 billion. We don't know where it's going to get. No. Where are you going to get $300 billion in investment into Iran? That's going to be interesting.
2: Yeah.
1: What private organization is going to say, let's invest money into the private sector of the Iran run by the Iranian Revolutionary Guard? But as we said, we've been commenting the majority of it. Now, we bring you the news. We're not going to not tell you that Bloomberg and other media outlets have released what the 14-point plan is. And when we see what the 14-point memorandum of understanding is, and we read it, it's exactly what the critics have speculated is in it.
2: Yeah, right.
1: So the early leaks, if this is what it is, and the administration has not come out, because it's been out for what now? 9-10 hours?
2: Yeah.
1: There's nobody saying, look, that's not it. It's wrong. You guys are wrong on it. You haven't heard that. And so, you know, we go by, we report the news to you, and yeah, we'll throw out a little speculation, if, when, whatever. But the thing that really gets us is the things that President Trump and J.D. Vance are actually saying, what they're saying in their own words. Here's another one. This was the worst of the president yesterday. Here we go.
2: Right.
1: Talking about Israel, because he's attempting to make Israel the bad guy in all of this.
2: Yeah.
1: Here we go.
3: Israel's fighting Hezbollah too long, and too many people are being killed. And you don't have to knock down an apartment house every time you're looking for somebody, because there are a lot of people in those apartment houses, and they're not all Hezbollah, that I can tell you.
1: He's trying to make the case, and then he goes on to suggest that the former al-Qaeda head of Syria should be disarming Hezbollah instead, which was just the most bizarre statement that you could possibly make. But he's implying that Israel targets civilians.
2: Right. Right. It's
1: reprehensible, absolutely reprehensible. That's got nothing to do with speculation. He said it.
2: Yep.
1: It's pure BS. And like you, I voted for him 3 times, but I don't care. If you're going to be a tribal person, if you're going to sit there, I adore this person, they can never do wrong, then you're a moron.
2: I don't know why you wouldn't question all of this.
1: Right.
2: The people come and go. The people are fallible. The ideas remain. That's what this nation was founded on, and it doesn't matter what your name is and if I voted for you or not. If I disagree, you're going to hear about it. It's what I do for a living, and if I didn't do it for a living, you'd still hear about it because I'd probably be on my rooftop.
1: Well, you know what you haven't heard in the last couple of days or I've seen at all on social media? Because I try to read as many comments as I can just to get an idea of how people are, you know, are thinking. I haven't seen one in the last 48 hours about, but it's the art of the deal, and he's playing fifth-dimensional chess.
2: Yeah, okay.
1: None of that.
2: All right.
1: You've heard more of
2: this
1: is the art of the Costanza deal.
2: Yeah.
1: Going backwards.
2: Well, the only thing I've heard is why do you keep complaining about the deal? Cuz it sucks. You know, this steak isn't steak, it's chicken. I ordered steak, but man, I guess I won't complain.
1: You know, and by the way, we do know, for example, like, you know, with the oil that's in the 14-point, we know they sold oil yesterday.
2: Yeah.
1: So we know they're getting partial sanctions relief.
2: Right.
1: But I want to get back to this, because this is the one thing, and this is what J.D. Vance, you know, was talking about. Mm-hmm. This seems to be his major talking point. Mm-hmm. It's not taxpayer funds. And on this score, the Washington Free Beacon's Adam Credo, and this goes back to Andrew McCarthy's column yesterday, reports that the Trump's White House emphasis that Iran is merely getting its own money back, not taxpayer funds. How stupid do they think they are? Iran's funds are frozen based on sanctions imposed in part due to its terrorism support, in addition to its nuclear weapons work, its ballistic missile work, human rights abuses, and targeting U.S. military and civilian vessels on the high seas. If the U.S. could keep funds from Iran, but is now instead allowing the funds to be paid to Iran, that is material support to a state sponsor of terrorism. It was when Biden did it. It is when Trump does it.
2: Yeah.
1: Again, it's material support to a state sponsor of terrorism, which the Iranian regime has been since 1984 under formal State Department designation. It doesn't matter that the funds are supposedly Iran's rather than a payout from the U.S. Treasury. Our government is giving access to billions of dollars in funds to an entity our government concedes uses its funds to underwrite the arsenals and deadly activities of its terrorist proxies that target American interest and American military over the last 47 years. End of story.
2: Just insane. Just insane. Because the only way to reinstill confidence on this entire thing in a person like me is to come back November 4th or whenever it's going to be, take out the regime, take the uranium. That's not going to happen. I'm not putting a dime on that bet.
4: You just reminded me of something that I saw from an Israeli media outlet. Did I save it? I think I did. I don't know where it is. Wow, I thought I saved it. It was from an Israeli news service that said, "We are such big supporters of Trump. Either this is the worst deal ever, or hopefully we just pray he's setting them up to justify the bombing the hell out of them down the road."
2: That's a possibility.
4: But they said that's our hope. They're not too confident about it because of what has been going on and the fact that they made the memorandum of understanding. And the fact is, we all know that they know that prices are killing them.
2: Yeah.
4: In the polling, you can't get much lower than everyone, including Republicans, judging Trump on the economy. And I'm talking about Rasmussen, all the Republican polls. It's not just, I don't trust any of the polls. The one poll I pay attention to the most is Rasmussen to see how that moves, because that's a Republican a pollster. In the last couple of weeks, he has broken the record for lowest in the second term in the Republican poll, and lowest is the economy.
2: Yep.
4: But as you said, this is a president that was elected on strong foreign policy and the economy and the border.
2: Yeah. Look, I have a number of theories that could work to support if I wanted to be in the cheerleader crowd to say what this deal might set up. I'm not in the mood. I'm not going to do that. Show me. Show me. And I don't think there should be wherever we are, we're less than 150 days from Election Day. I don't think you give them the room between now and Election Day, because there's no telling what Iran could do. Iran sees this as a win. You're not going to convince me that the regime is a new type of regime. This is an all new regime.
4: This is from I was looking at the news and commentary on Israel. It's called Mossad Commentary. Iran firing multiple drones and ships at Hormuz every night since the agreement is signed. U.S. shooting UAVs down before they threaten vessels, source tells NBC.
2: Hmm.
4: what was the other one that I was looking at the other day, or it was the one thing that they had said here, is where they were like, you know, look, we're pro Trump. Can't see it here. I saw it yesterday, and then I didn't save it for some reason, but they were the ones that were saying, you know, we support Trump. We hope that, you know, our only hope is that this has got to be something to completely wipe them out in
1: a setup
4: in a few months, because this turn doesn't make any kind of sense at all.
2: Look, if you want to talk about propaganda and psyops and how this could set them up to give them false confidence, the regime, false confidence in order to move in a certain direction. And when you see them moving in that direction, you go in and you take them out. I'm not going to tell you you're wrong, because I don't know what the future is.
4: Right, but we shouldn't be doing this because we've been told we shouldn't be speculating.
2: I know. Yeah. Well, and I've talked about how after, you know, in the first couple of weeks, when the bombing settled and they hit the pause button, I said, well, for intel purposes, that's almost necessary, because you need to knock on doors and find out who's in charge, who's still around. You know, Trump says he's being told, or the media, in fact, is doing stories. They're being told by their spokesman that the new Ayatollah doesn't want nukes, doesn't want this, doesn't want. We haven't seen him.
4: Yeah.
2: So I don't know what's real, what isn't real. What I do know is that if you're going to, because on the propaganda front, just imagine that this is propaganda and setting up false hopes for Iran so that they'll make a move so you can take them out. That would be a strategy. But why aren't you on Sunday night? You should have had a primetime address announcing it bigger than ever. In fact, you would go bigger on promoting it in order to give them false confidence.
4: I found it. It's from 10 hours ago. We are huge supporters of Trump, but the current situation does not align with the man we all know. Either there has been a huge shift within himself, or he is setting up Iran for another massive round of hellfire missiles. Please, God, we hope the latter. But the fact is, why would you need another 60 days to do it? You don't need another 60 days to do it. That's the whole point.
2: Yeah,
4: there's no need.
2: You don't. Well, see, here's the thing. 60 days almost gets you to the election. I think we're 140-something days out. 120 days almost gets you to election. So right before the election, something's going to happen one way or the other, or are we going to kick the can again? I can't tell you. What I can tell you is that this doesn't pass the smell test. A lot like that beef jerky I've been eating in the studio when the mics are off. You really don't like that at all.
4: It's quite pungent.
2: Oh my gosh, it's great. I love it. It's
4: Your taste buds do.
2: It's Dorito.
4: What about your nostrils?
2: It's Dorito. Oh, I love the smell of it, because I know what I'm about to eat. Oh, my gosh. I could live on it. I'm taking it to an island. If that's all I get, that and one Carpenter's album, that's all I need.
4: We are Red Eye Radio.
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0: Beer Runner Radio. He's Eric Cronin. I'm Gary McNamara. One thing we know is that the $300 billion whatever investment fund down the road, here's General Jack Keane about that in the Iran MOU.
1: You can't have a nuclear deal for 10, 20 years, similar to the JCPOA. The funding is real. There's a $300 billion investment fund. Who cares where the money comes from? If it doesn't come from the United States, I get that. Of course it shouldn't. But it shouldn't come from anybody. I mean, when we recovered Germany and Japan, the Nazis weren't in charge. The Japanese imperialists weren't in charge. Here, the Iranians are in charge. The killers and thugs are still in charge. We don't give them that money because what are they going to do with it? They're going to recover everything we've taken away from them. Who cares whether it's coming from the Arabs, from the Qataris, or whatever? They don't get it. They shouldn't get any of it.
0: There you go.
2: Yeah.
0: And that part we know is true because Vance has verified that.
2: Yeah.
0: And so, again, it's just like, and the thing is when they say they don't get any of it, but they have. We've allowed them to get oil money already. They've already,
2: right.
0: I guess, two tankers, they've already sold the oil, as we found out yesterday, and other things just for signing the memorandum of understanding.
2: Right.
0: And so you can't win this argument with the Republican Party.
2: No.

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8: News this hour from Town Hall. I'm Jason Walker. There's agreement on a framework to extend the ceasefire between the U.S. and Iran with a formal signing ceremony likely Friday and then nuclear talks to follow. But Louisiana Republican Senator John Kennedy says he's looking forward to seeing the terms of the total agreement.
9: We're not going to get to see the document until Friday. That's okay. I'm expecting, based on what I've heard, just general conceptual language, I'm very hopeful that it'll work. We won't know for 60, maybe 90 days whether we're going to be able to confect a real agreement with Iran.
8: But a new problem is suddenly making things a little dicey. Now, Tehran's top diplomat says the tentative deal to end the war will require Israel to withdraw from Lebanon, a condition the Israelis have already rejected. That could sink the agreement. President Trump insisting Israel needs the U.S. and voices displeasure with Israeli Prime Minister Benjamin Netanyahu.
10: Without the United States, there would be no Israel. Without me, there would be no Israel, because no other president was willing to do what I did. I've had a great relationship with Bibi, but now Bibi has to be more responsible with respect to Lebanon.
8: United Nations Secretary General Antonio Guterres has been visiting Haiti this week as the number of people left homeless by gang violence there surging to 1.5 million. New statistics released by the UN reveal more than 2,300 people have been killed across Haiti so far this year, and at least 100 others have been kidnapped. More on these stories, townhall.com.
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8: Pizza Hut is selling the chain for some $2.7 billion. Here's correspondent Bob Agnew.
12: Yum Brands said on Tuesday that private equity firm Long Range Capital will buy Pizza Hut's business outside mainland China for about $1.5 billion. Yum China Holdings is purchasing the mainland China operations for about $1.2 billion. Pizza Hut has been struggling in recent years with growing competition from companies like DoorDash and Uber Eats. Pizza Hut was founded by two brothers back in 1958. They say they chose the name of their store in Wichita, Kansas, because the sign only had room for 8 letters. Bob Agner reporting.
8: NVIDIA betting on artificial intelligence to revive U.S. manufacturing. Company unveiling a major AI infrastructure upgrade, part of a $2 billion partnership with Coherent. This involves a Texas factory producing materials for lasers that enhance chip efficiency. Analysis and news at townhall.com. One has to wonder, what in the world were they thinking in the Kremlin? A Russian warship firing warning shots at a United Kingdom registered yacht. This happened on the English Channel, and people are still scratching their heads.
13: The British military says it is investigating after a private yacht reported being fired at by a Russian warship outside UK territorial waters. Russia's defense ministry says their crew tried to contact the yacht when it was seen sailing on what they say was a dangerous course near the ship, launching flares, issuing sound signals, and says when the yacht did not respond, their crew then fired warning shots with small arms.
8: On Wall Street Tuesday, the Dow was up 328 points. S&P 500 slipped 42 for the day. More on these stories, townhall.com.
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16: This is Weatherology. I'm meteorologist Laura Lockwood with the Alexandria Lakes Area Forecast. Cloudy skies expected overnight with thunderstorms likely. Lulls of aloft around 53. Winds out of the southeast 10 to 15 miles per hour. Cloudy Wednesday. Thunderstorms likely. High temperatures reach up to 67. Slight chance of thunderstorms Wednesday night. Lulls of aloft around 50. For KXRA, I'm meteorologist Laura Lockwood. Currently, it's 59 degrees.
0: Now, it's Red Eye Radio. Gary McNamara and Eric Hurley talk about everything from politics to social issues and news of the day. Whether you're up late or you're just starting your day, welcome to the show. From the Relief Factor Studios, this is Red Eye Radio.
17: All across America, We are Red Eye Radio. He is Eric Carney, and I'm Gary McNamara. This story is mind-boggling. It really, really is.
18: Yeah?
17: I mean, is this brainwashing or what? What in the hell's going on? The Ivy League is having a mental health crisis. 47% of surveyed seniors at Harvard indicated they experience mental illness at some point during their college career, and 13% were unsure. According to a survey of the class of 2026 conducted by the Harvard Crimson Student newspaper, that's more than double the rate of the general U.S. population, which the federal government National Institute of Mental Health estimates at 23.1%. Noting that mental illnesses include many different conditions at varying degree of severity, ranging from mild to moderate to severe. At Princeton, a senior survey conducted by the Princetonian.
18: Really?
17: The Princetonian student newspaper found 60.1% had mental health counseling or therapy during college.
18: Well, I guess the Princeton Herald would sound too small town.
17: Yes.
18: Right? Yeah. Okay.
17: With 36.3% getting help from the university's counseling and psychological services and 23.8% finding outside assistance.
18: Uh-huh. All right.
17: Here's a question.
18: What?
17: What's the definition of mental illness?
18: Well, yeah. So you and I had that conversation, just kind of throwing this around during a break earlier. There's a lot of pressure in terms of liabilities on healthcare providers, the doctors, the clinics, right? You mention it to your general physician, and at that point, they're obligated to follow up. And the extent, you know, to which they follow up can vary. Okay, they can talk to you about it right there, or they can refer you to a doctor who deals directly with mental illness, a psychologist, a psychiatrist, whatever it's going to be. There has been, I believe, a lot of self-diagnosis. And I don't want to say that people are saying it, that they believe they have a mental illness and that they're, you know, taking matters into their own hands. Because if they do believe they have some issues, they certainly should talk to a doctor. I highly recommend that. But where is that threshold? And I think There are a couple of things on what I think has been the forefront of this entire thing of diagnosing mental illness is that tools we don't have available to actually see it, right? With infections or something like that and other types of illness, you can measure them by the symptoms. You can also measure mental illness by symptoms through action. You can diagnose if someone is bipolar. There is a set of criteria. I'm not a doctor, don't have it in front of me, but there is that, and all of that should be treated and taken. It all should be taken seriously. The question is, in the age of taking pharmaceuticals and then applying them in quick fashion, I mean, I believe that most doctors are really trying to actually help people and save them from the extremes in terms of whatever manifestation is going to be as a result of this mental illness. But when you get to Princeton, this whole thing here, when the majority of students are saying they experience that at some point, my question is, are we talking, my first question is, curiosity here, correlation or causation? Because there is a difference between stress, which is, and there is stress-related situational anxiety, and actual mental illness that is long-term, right? Like if you are bipolar or something like that, or clinical depression or things like that. All of those things are very real. But stress in life is natural, and it builds our body's natural ability to deal with that stress. We all go through it. Job-related stress, life-related stress.
17: Right.
18: Certainly, if you're a student at Princeton, performance-related stress when it comes to getting the grades, being able to pass all the tests and everything else that's in that equation. Getting back to your original question is, I'm very curious as to the criteria and also the criteria that you have to meet in order to go to that next step of treating the manifestation, the symptoms of whatever it might be.
17: Well, because, that would be,
18: you know, that's what it comes down to for me. There are very serious mental issues with individuals that need treatment, require treatment. We know that for sure. But are we also classifying or throwing in stress-related anxiety?
17: Okay, you just hit exactly what I was exactly because, and I think you mentioned it, when you look at being bipolar,
18: mm-hmm.
17: schizophrenic.
18: Right.
17: You know, you look at, you know, things like manic depression.
18: Right.
17: You know, you can look at that and say, okay, those are forms of mental illness. But you mm-hmm. see in the overall general population, I was reading here, like 6.5 to 8.5% of adults get outpatient talk therapy.
18: Mm-hmm.
17: You know, so at that particular point, you're
18: right.
17: talking in college today, you know, you're talking roughly 60%.
18: Right.
17: In the Ivy League, you know, seeking help for mental illness. And you talked about stress. You know, a couple of times in business, the stress was there every day. And you mm-hmm. you need to learn how to handle it. And it was incredible stress. I remember that I had one job. I mean, it was just, the stress was just unbelievable. And every day after work, all I did was go out and play basketball.
18: Mm-hmm.
17: And I remember thinking to myself, here's your choice to handle it. Either go out and play basketball, which, again, pushing and shoving and, you know, everything that goes on, the physical contact on there. By the time I was done, I was exhausted and went to sleep.
18: Mm-hmm.
17: I always dealt with stress through physical exercise.
18: For me, it was running. Yeah.
17: Yeah. So when it was and it was, I mean, and it was every single day.
18: Mm-hmm.
17: And it was like, wow, the only other time I've talked about it, and it's quite humorous. And I think it was just, having a extremely competitive attitude without preparing properly.
18: Right. Right.
17: You know, having that competition of wanting to win, but not preparing. And that was with my golf game when I was in my 40s. And I'd gotten the best I'd ever gotten to be, and I couldn't get any better.
18: Right.
17: And as I always like to say, I mean, it really wasn't, but I mean, I always say I had the rage of a serial killer directed at myself.
18: Mm.
17: But I'd finish a round, I wouldn't talk to anybody. I'd be furious for hours.
18: Mm-hmm.
17: You know, 3 or 4 hours afterwards, I didn't want to talk to anybody. I was furious. I remember thinking to myself, all right, this could lead to something bad. You need to get over this. And I actually quit golf for a while and went back to, you know, playing more basketball, a little bit of hockey, stuff like that. And you know, but I remember saying to myself, I mean, it was so illogical to have that much rage. And then as I'm having the rage, I realize, well, you're not preparing properly also.
18: Right.
17: You know, and thinking of, but other than that, in college, I was working two jobs and having so much fun. Mental illness, nobody, I didn't know everybody that I probably hung around with 50 different people. Everybody was having a great time and was looking, you know, and here's the point that when you talk about the Ivy League schools, because I think this is important to bring up, because we bring up stress and not being able to handle stress, but is that mental illness?
18: Right.
17: The other thing is, and you and I have talked about this, woke liberalism. When mm-hmm. you're told you're a victim every day, when you're told you can't make it, when you're told that you should feel guilty because of your race,
18: right.
17: when you're being told that you need to act this way and be this way, and if you're not, you're shunned by peers.
18: Yeah.
17: Is that part of it? I would have to say that has to be part of it.
18: Well, I go back to the stats on adolescent women and the suicide rate that had gone through the roof during COVID. And again, causation, correlation, I can't tell you. But what I can tell you is the world was telling young women as they were coming into, that coming of age moment or moments in their life, they were being told by the world, everyone of authority, it seemed, that if you breathe on someone, you could kill them. If they breathe on you, you could die. And if you equate that to the world is ending and the young women who were telling lawmakers, we're sitting in a classroom and we don't understand why we're even here because the world is going to end because of climate change. Those are very real fears, and if they believe it.
17: They were raving maniacs.
18: They were, and that's it.
17: Emotional nightmares screaming that the world's going to end and it's all, and adults are the ones. That's
18: a learned behavior.
17: And that's my point. Is that a mental illness or is that brainwashing? If you can be brainwashed, is that a form of mental illness?
18: Well, it can drive a panic disorder. And that's the problem. If you're triggering a panic disorder, I'm just now learning about how our hormones in our body are directly related to the brain and how the brain is wired. And we have a family, longtime friends of ours, whose daughter's going through something horrific right now. And I didn't know the relation between hormones and the brain to that extent. And she's going through a really horrible time. And we've been praying for them, and it's about all we can do. And I did some more reading. I was just curious, trying to learn about what was going on. And at that age of adolescence, when emotion, hormones are raging, emotion leads, and you can grab them and instill that fear with these ultimate fear moments or scenarios, then you should expect nothing less than that to manifest into some kind of panic disorder. And that's very real. And that's still at play at college age. That's still in play at that age when the mind is impressionable. It's why you want to teach them at those years. You know, we don't wait and go to elementary school starting at 50. And I'll tell you this, at 50, I probably got a elementary school education. But you teach those young, impressionable minds because we know for a fact everything, language and all of it, is learned in those younger years. Well, when you're instilling fear, expect that to manifest into something bad. If it's not tempered with coping skills and also realism along the way. Look, I'm not a doctor. Don't pretend to be. But I know the reality of raising children and now grandchildren being a part of their lives. And I see these things every single day in the world they live in. And if we're going to tell them that the world is ending, you know, that if we're going to tell them, you know, everything depends on this, and then we throw everything at them, and you have to include what's going on with edibles, what's going on with energy drinks, what's going on with, you know, it seems we're told that young people aren't drinking as much alcohol. I guess that's certainly a good thing, but if edibles are part of the equation, what else is part of changing the chemistry of that brain?
17: Okay, so you think that if I start a new push to drink heavily to save your mental health because they've stopped, and I can justify that if they're drinking less, that's why the mental illness is there. I probably can't sell that to the general public.
18: Probably not.
17: Okay.
18: Because I'm guessing that realism will kick in and you realize that the morning after creates the rebound effect.
17: No, but you know, speaking of that, I do remember actually having that thought. You know, yeah. It's like, I guess, you know, because you're just so stressed, you get back home from work and it was just like, should I have a drink? And it's like, I remember making that conscious choice.
18: Yeah.
17: Either I drink or I just... Every day I come home from work, the first thing I do is head to the basketball
18: court. Wear yourself out.
17: Wear myself out. And I went, yeah. That's, and then I'd go to sleep.
18: Right.
17: And that is, you know, physical exercise has always helped me with that. But I don't know, does stress lead to mental illness, or does mental illness lead to not being able to handle stress?
18: Or does stress and stress-related, what they call situational anxiety, is a temporary illness?
17: Yeah.
18: And does that qualify and belong in that category?
17: Which gets me back to my original question.
18: Yeah.
17: Define mental illness.
18: Right, exactly.
17: We are Red Eye Radio.
18: Brought to you by FPPF, Fuel Power Max.
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0: Gary McNamara. You know, I've noticed you have liberals out there saying, you know, why don't conservatives like soccer? You know, you're not rooting for the USA and all that, which is, of course, is ridiculous. Just because you don't like, you know, soccer isn't your favorite sport doesn't mean you're not rooting for the USA to win. I don't know anyone that's not rooting for the USA to win.
1: I'm not.
0: Oh, wait a minute.
1: Only because Justin Trudeau is.
0: Hold it.
1: What?
0: Wait a minute.
1: What?
0: Let's see the two candidates that are running for New York's 13th congressional district when it comes who they want to win it all in the World Cup.
1: Okay.
0: Here we go. Two ahead. Americans here. All right.
2: World Cup is here. The first match this weekend at MetLife Stadium taking place in New Jersey, even though some people say it is technically New York. But what do you think will win it all? Who are you rooting for?
3: Oh, I like Mexico.
2: Mexico. There you go.
4: I'm rooting for Senegal.
2: Senegal.
0: There you go.
3: Boo, USA.
0: Who are you rooting for? Mexico, wow. Senegal.
1: Well, are they saying that's who they think is going to win?
0: At the end, she said rooting for.
1: Right.
0: She also
1: said who do you think is going to take it all?
0: Yeah.
1: But why would you not have confidence in the USA? You're running for office, right?
0: I know.
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6: With SRN News, I'm Jason Walker. President Trump's preferred candidates doing well in Tuesday's primaries. President's choices have secured the GOP nomination for the U.S. Senate in both Georgia and Oklahoma. A business jet with six people on board has crashed on a highway in Laredo, Texas. At least one person has been killed. Well, the family of former National Football League star Alden Smith is donating his brain to Boston University CTE Center for Research of the Long-Term Effects of Repetitive Brain Injuries. Smith died last week at the age of 36. It's unsure if Smith had CTE or any other brain damage caused by a number of concussions. Wall Street Tuesday mixed trading, but the Dow came up 328 points. SRN News.
7: This is weatherology. I'm meteorologist Alora Lockwood with the Alexandria Lakes Area Forecast. Cloudy skies expected overnight with thunderstorms likely. Lulls of a low around 53. Winds out of the southeast

0: 10 to 15 miles per hour. Cloudy Wednesday. Thunderstorms likely. High temperatures reach up to 67. Slight chance of thunderstorms Wednesday night. Lows of aloft around 50. For KXRA, a meteorologist, Laura Lockwood. Right now, 61.
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1: We're Red Eye Radio. He is Eric Carley, and I'm Gary McNamara. Welcome and good morning. Wow, this was this whole thing about the plot to attack the UFC Freedom 250 event that came out yesterday.
2: Cow. Yeah,
1: the FBI and its law enforcement partners disrupted an alleged plot targeting this weekend's UFC Freedom 250 event in D.C. Five people were in custody as of Monday, and investigators identified 23 people as part of a potential network of plotters. The alleged plan involved using explosive-laden drones to hit buildings near the event, force a mass evacuation, and steer crowds toward a pre-staged sniper team, officials said. The second wave was an allegedly planned to storm the White House gate, according to officials. The FBI first learned of the threat on June 10th and worked with partners to secure probable cause for an arrest in Cincinnati, where one suspect was taken into custody. Court documents identified the suspect as 19-year-old Tyson Proper. According to criminal complaints, Proper allegedly spent, not making this up, $3,000 of his graduation money to purchase lots of ammunition, guns, extra magazines, and other items for the attack. Authorities estimated that several boxes of ammunition that Proper had allegedly acquired contained thousands of rounds. It was also alleged that Proper acquired an AR-style rifle, a bullpup rifle painted with an American flag, and two plate carriers with AR-style magazines. His family voluntarily turned over the equipment to law enforcement. His father told officers that Proper had quit his job to meet up with people he had met online to conduct missions and recons, according to the complaint, and said that Proper's mother had first alerted authorities over concerns about his recent alleged firearm purchases and communications with individuals online. Two others, identified as Brian Omar Rowe and Michael Allen Thomas, were arrested in California for alleged involvement in the plot. Both men were charged with conspiracy to commit murder. They appeared in court on Monday in Riverside, California. Daniel Eskidge of Kansas City, Missouri, and Abraham Alvarez of Omaha were also arrested. Court documents said Eskridge's wife told investigators he described himself as a recruiter for the group that had amassed tactical gear, including a rifle, ammunition, and other equipment in recent months. She also said he built a firearms range on his property about 3 weeks before his arrest, and that she was aware of his signal communications through messages that appeared on a tablet that they shared. Alvarez allegedly operated under the online moniker Shepherd and served as a key organizer for the of the plot, using a signal chat to direct staging locations, sniper and drone positions, escape routes, and communication protocols, according to the documents. Prosecutors said he also discussed coordinating with other groups and urged participants to obtain explosive-capable drones, writing, as many and as deadly as we can get. Multiple sources told Fox News that those in custody are all American citizens and no foreign nexus was involved at all.
2: All right. What does this sound familiar? How does this sound familiar?
1: What happened just a few miles from where I live?
2: This is the attack on the Texas ICE facility.
1: Yep.
2: That happened last summer. And they met online, according to authorities, those individuals that were responsible. Now you have these individuals from, according to the reports, meeting online, and they're from all different parts of the country. And they're organizing. But think about what it takes, according to these reports, if these reports are accurate and true. Think about what it takes. Thank goodness the family members looked at this.
1: Yeah.
2: At least in a couple of instances here with these people, said, yeah, this doesn't look right, and reported it to authorities, because if not, Where would this have gone?
1: Investigators later uncovered signal chats in which multiple people allegedly discuss a UFC event. An initial review of one suspect's iPhone identified at least 23 signal users discussing pre-operational activities. Some of those involved allegedly planned to travel to Fredericksburg, Virginia on June 12th or 13th to prepare for the attack. One suspect told investigators the goal was to target capitalist elites, billionaires, or politicians who receive donations from the American Israel Public Affairs Committee.
2: Yeah. Wow. Yeah. No, this could have been bad. I think that everyone expected that when we talked about the Freedom 250 events, that there were going to be certainly some radical activists. But this is part of the dangerous world we live in when these types of individuals decide they want to do damage. If not for the family members, I wonder how much intel there would have been in preventing an attack here.
1: Yeah, I don't know about the wife of one of them. You know, she said she had seen it, what they were talking about, because they shared the tablet, so she saw the messages. I don't know. It doesn't say she reported it, but obviously she had no problem talking to law enforcement.
2: Yeah, at some point she gave them help. We don't know at which point. That is disturbing. That's the world we live in. Radical leftists who will do anything. They have no value for life. None. And if given a chance, they'll take it. We've seen it. Multiple attempts on the president's life, the assassination of Charlie Kirk. We have seen this over and over and over again, how radical and dangerous these radicals are.
1: And the goal, what was down here in Texas, which was a conspiracy to kill ICE agents.
2: Right.
1: And Border Patrol agents.
2: Right. And another attack that happened within days.
1: The one in Dallas, yeah.
2: Yeah. Well, there was one in Dallas. There was another one in South Texas. So it's just reality. It's the world we live in. And it won't stop. I don't know what you do about security in such massive venues where you want people to be welcome. There's protocol in terms of keeping officials secure, the president secure. But they're looking to do damage and kill anybody and everybody that would support the president or any of these events. And that's what this is what they want.
1: Retired FBI agent Jason Pack told Fox News Digital that the alleged scheme appeared to have moved beyond online rhetoric and into operational planning. This is a real threat, describing it as organized political violence with specific targets. He said the most troubling aspect was the apparent shift from ideology to actual preparation, including recruitment across multiple state encrypted communications, logistical planning, and identifying staging areas. While Pack questioned whether every phase of the alleged plot would have succeeded, he said parts of it appeared to be technically feasible and would have likely led to fatalities. He also pointed to the role of human intelligence in disrupting the alleged network, saying the investigation began after, it just flipped on me here. He pointed to the role of human intelligence in disrupting the alleged network, saying the investigation began after somebody's family member got worried and called it in. That's how this got stopped. So there you go.
2: Yeah, again, if not for the family member, how far would this go? Would have gone. They're not done.
1: No.
2: These radicals are hell-bent on taking lives. Period.
1: And that's a scary thing when you can get 23 people online
2: who we assume don't know each other. They met online. That's what the report says. They met online. That tells me they didn't know each other before.
1: And again, they don't appear to care if they leave an electronic trail. Now, they didn't discover them because of that, but the fact is the electronic trail is what ties them all together into a, you know, conspiracy to murder, which puts you in jail for a heck of a long time when the federal government the federal government has the goods on you.
2: Right.
1: Conspiracy to commit murder on the federal level.
2: Well, at an event that the president was going to attend.
1: Right. Now, we don't, I mean, he makes a great point. We don't know how close they could get with Secret Service.
2: Yeah, not sure.
1: You know, all around there.
2: Right.
1: But would there have been fatalities? You know, could they have? We've seen no matter how much Secret Service protection you've had.
2: White House Correspondents' Dinner. I mean.
1: Yeah, White House Correspondents' Dinner, the president.
2: The president and multiple attempts there.
1: Right.
2: By the way, we also have to include the fact that Iran still has a bounty on the president's head. We have seen nowhere where that has been lifted. We know they want to take out the president, and intel tells us that.
1: What I wonder is, you know, it looks like they've got enough here because they've got the signal communications.
2: Yeah.
1: I guess my question would be, and this isn't criticism, it's a question. Why didn't they wait till a bunch of them traveled to Virginia? Because then that's the slam dunk. You're all heading there for a particular reason. And was the one guy going to jump in his, were they going to go by car? The weapons were going to be in their vehicles?
2: Yeah. Are the messages enough to constitute a plot?
1: Probably.
2: And if that's all you have anyway, because the authorities intervened as a result of the tip from the families, then you've got enough for the plot.
1: You just wonder if it's even stronger, though, if they move to that, we're going to meet in Virginia, and they all drive to Virginia.
2: Well, and that would be the question.
1: You know what it reminds me of? Remember the guy that wanted to blow up a building in Dallas, and the FBI set him up completely, and they actually pushed the button.
2: He had a fake device in his hand that he thought was real.
1: Right. So they didn't
2: push the button.
1: They didn't wait to just the planning stage.
2: Right.
1: They waited till he thought he was actually doing it.
2: Right.
1: And then you got it slam dunk.
2: Right.
1: At that point.
2: Right.
1: And that's why I'm wondering why the FBI didn't let it go a little bit further if they knew about it, because obviously they could have followed the cars or done whatever.
2: Mm-hmm. Maybe they thought there was a chance that they didn't have every actor, every participant here in their radar, and that they didn't want to take a chance at letting one of them through. I don't know.
1: Could be. But again, speculation on it, but just a question, not making a comment. It's not a judgment on it at all. Just wondering.
2: Yeah.
1: We are Red Eye Radio.
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0: Beer Red Eye Radio. He's Eric Carly, and I'm Gary McNamara. You know, we were talking about mental illness earlier and how many college students in the Ivy League claim that they, you know, have suffered from mental illness. Like 60%, 60 either suffered from it or aren't sure if they suffer from it. But it's almost, it's 60% at Princeton, though.
1: Yeah.
0: And so that made me think of James Carville. he's been doing this lately. He's trying to make a prediction that Trump's going to resign.
1: Yeah.
0: You seen that?
1: Yeah, yeah. No, he's got like a timeline.
0: What is, I mean, I don't understand.
1: I don't know. Is that a Polymarkets thing? Is he trying to make some money?
0: Now it's he'll resign by Easter of 2027.
1: Yeah, okay. All right. Right.
0: I just, number one, if, here's the point. If the Democrats hypothetically come after him, the safest thing to do is to stay as president.
1: Yeah, I don't see him resigning.
0: Right, it doesn't make any sense.
1: Yeah, that's not going to happen.
0: Because you're saying, well, the Democrats are going to be coming after him, and he's going to have enough, he's going to... Well, no, if the Democrats come after him, he's safer as president.
1: Well, here's the thing. Russian collusion.
0: Yeah.
1: The Russian hoax. If he didn't get out of the game after that, nothing will get him out of the game.
0: But legally, as when he's president, they can't touch him.
1: No.
0: So why would he resign? It doesn't. It's like Carville just
1: right. They would him resigning, and him no longer being president. Then legally, they could try and go after
0: it. So it doesn't make Carville talking about this. It's like what?
1: Of course, anything he says, Carville says lately is.
0: Has anybody asked Mary about him, his wife?
1: No.
0: Is he okay?
1: He doesn't seem okay.

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5: News this hour from Town Hall. I'm Jason Walker. President Trump's preferred candidates doing quite well in Tuesday's primaries.
6: The president's choices have secured the GOP nominations for the U.S. Senate in both Georgia and Oklahoma. Mr. Trump has remained at the center of this year's midterm races. His influence is facing different tests in primaries in four states and the District of Columbia.
5: That is correspondent Andrew Stewart reporting. In the meantime, among Democrats, well, the primaries hinge on long-standing division between progressives and moderates. It could have been catastrophic Sunday night, but authorities making arrests in connection with a planned attack on the White House.
7: Plotters disgruntled with the direction of the country spoke of flying explosive-laden drones and shooting panicked crowd members as they fled. Vice President J.D. Vance spoke to Fox News Channel.
8: This is what happens when people turn the rhetoric up so loud.
7: The FBI obtained encrypted text messages showing roughly 20 people sharing detailed maps of the area and discussing the need for a safe house and escape routes after the attack. The affidavit said members of the group believed the country needed to be torn down and rebuilt. Some felt people who were involved with Jeffrey Epstein should not govern the country. Ed Donahue, Washington.
5: Federal prosecutors charging 15 people with impeding the Trump administration's immigration crackdown in Minnesota, accusing them of coordinating efforts to block deportations as part of a conspiracy against the government. The family of former National Football League star Alden Smith, now donating his brain to the Boston University CTE Center to research the long-term effects of repetitive brain injuries. Smith died last week at the age of 36. It is unsure if he had CTE or other brain damage. More on these stories, townhall.com.
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5: Some promising news.
10: Infant mortality in the U.S. dropping to a new all-time low last year to below 5.4 deaths per 1,000 live births. That's considered a significant decline from about 5.5 in 2024 and 5.6 per 1,000 live births in the two preceding years, translating to hundreds of fewer infant deaths per year. The CDC posted the data in late May, but Tuesday issued an in-depth analysis. While the U.S. rate has gone down over the decades, it has remained higher than other high-income countries. I'm Julie Walker.
5: President Trump is crediting the tough immigration policies for a drop in car insurance premiums. He's blaming illegal immigration during his predecessor's time in the White House for the prior increase. Experts do say the influx of illegals pouring across the border was a key reason. Breaking news and analysis, townhall.com. Now, some will agree, others will oppose the idea from the very start, but one thing is certain, it is filled with controversy. Ohio's Republican governor now says the state should abolish completely the death penalty.
11: Republican Governor Mike DeWine says he believes that the death penalty should be abolished in Ohio.
12: I no longer believe the death penalty is a deterrent to murder. The moral justification I had for voting for the death penalty simply no longer exists.
11: DeWine says that most who are convicted of the death penalty in Ohio die of natural causes or suicide or taken off death row by a court, and says that the small number of death row cases that actually end in execution does not provide a convincing deterrent for violent crime, including murder.
12: Therefore, I believe Ohio should abolish the death penalty.
5: More on these stories at townhall.com.

0: This is Weatherology. I'm meteorologist Alora Lockwood with the Alexandria Lakes Area Forecast. Thunderstorms likely overnight, otherwise cloudy skies expected. Lulls of aloft are on 53. Southeasterly winds 10 to 15 miles per hour. Cloudy skies expected again Wednesday. Thunderstorms likely. High temperatures reach up to 67. Slight chance of thunderstorms Wednesday night. Lows are on 50. Mainly cloudy skies expected. For KXRA, I'm meteorologist Alora Lockwood. Right now, 61.
1: Now, it's Red Eye Radio. Gary McNamara and Eric Harley talk about everything from politics to social issues and news of the day. Whether you're up late or you're just starting your day, welcome to the show from the Relief Factor Studios. 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
2: All across America, we are Red Eye Radio. He is Eric Harley, and I'm Gary McNamara.
3: Hello.
2: Welcome. Thank you for being here this morning.
3: Thank you.
2: All right, so let's start off the show listening to Senator Kennedy.
3: Yeah,
2: always one of our favorite things to do.
3: You know what's interesting? The other day I thought, I was reading some show prep and organizing some things at the house, and I was thinking to myself, you know, there are days when I could go without hearing from any of them. You know, it was one of my throw all the bums out moment. And then I said, except Senator Kennedy. Because right. I was thinking in the mode of, you know, we talked at one point, not to delay this too far, but at one point about having, you know, any of them on, you know, the show, if you were going to have them on, interview them. Man, I would love to sit down and do a full show with no one, just Senator Kennedy. It would be the most entertaining and maybe informative shows.
2: You weren't delaying things too far. Yeah. You're just so you know, you're the co-host of the show.
3: Huh? What? When did that happen?
2: You can say anything.
3: Did I get a promotion?
2: You don't have to put a disclaimer in there.
3: Well, I know you got your button ready. And when your buttons are ready, you got to strike them while you're hot.
2: No, it's okay.
3: We love Kennedy. We love Senator. He's one of the candidates we do love.
2: But here he is on Iran and day drinking.
3: Okay.
2: Here we go. All right.
4: Are you confident that Iran is going to give up its nuclear ambitions, or do you have any sort of skepticism?
5: Well, you... What? if you... unless you were homeschooled by a day drinker, no one's confident that Iran's going to do anything.
2: I told you.
3: Hey, wait. I take offense to that. I was homeschooled by a day drinker. My Uncle Lee. The way he started it. What?
2: And he said, how do I put this? Yeah. Well, you know what he's trying to do? He doesn't want to come out and say, this deal sucks.
3: Yeah. Yeah.
2: And you could tell he's hemming and hawing. He doesn't know how to approach it.
3: Right.
2: You know, he of course, has, you know, supported Trump in so many areas. And he doesn't want to come out and say, this thing sucks.
3: Yeah.
2: And... You know, has anyone come out and said that what Bloomberg has put out is not the MOU, the Memorandum of Understanding?
3: I have not seen anyone come out and say, those are lies, that's a false leak, whatever.
2: Yeah, I haven't seen anybody from the White House say that, because if that is, and we've both read it,
3: yeah,
2: it's exactly what the leaks were.
3: Yeah, it's exactly what we've been saying.
2: It's exactly
3: that
2: what
3: others were saying was in it.
2: And the only defense, when I saw, you know, J.D. Vance out there promoting it yesterday on The View, he keeps bringing up a straw man that nobody's talking. Taxpayer dollars are not going for this. I don't know anybody who was saying that.
3: No, it was like his ambition was to go out and make that one point.
2: Yeah.
3: Over the last couple of days. Right. And nobody is making the point that taxpayer dollars are going into it. The problem is the deal itself sets up funding that will allow them, Iran, to fund their proxies all over again. You know, and this, the one New York Post version of the story, lifting of the sanctions temporarily, and in the framework, they use the word framework in the New York Post, and it wasn't a quote. They used it, and I thought to myself, this is just getting stupid. This is getting beyond stupid. We have been here before with the other side in the White House. We've been here before. I would have bet you any amount of money after we bombed their nuclear sites, after we took out the Ayatollah, say in the week after we took out the Ayatollah, if you told me it was going to, this is where it was going, I would have bet you any amount of money you were wrong.
2: Yeah. Yep. And then the leaks that were coming out yesterday, CNN had this one. U.S. negotiators are working to quickly release the text of the agreement between Washington and Iran, by the way. They downplay the significance of the specific language in the document, U.S. officials told CNN. That's what the U.S. officials told CNN. All right? CNN didn't say that. They're saying the officials said, we're working out this. And it's like, well, Bloomberg did it. Yeah, no problem. It's a page and a half.
3: Right.
2: The officials described the text of the agreement as incredibly vague, mainly intended to create a more favorable environment for a highly technical in-person talks to come. They added that the framework is aimed at providing Iran the ability to sell it politically to their internal audience. Like, that's what the United States should care about. Additionally, the United States said the text of the Memorandum of Understanding, which Vice President J.D. Vance told CNN Monday is 1.5 pages long, and we have it already, does not reflect the critical back-channel commitments Iran has made to the United States, which they argue gave more than more confidence in signing on to the arrangement. Quote, people should not read too much into the language of the deal. That's what the hell you're leaking? Are you kidding me?
3: Don't pay attention to the facts.
2: One of the officials described the agreement as a political document.
3: You know, I don't drink, but I should start day drinking. Actually, day drinking for us would be night drinking.
2: What's more important than the actual document is the understanding we have with each other, and that's why it's important to get it done, that we can create an environment and go out and talk about all these things.
3: Oh, my gosh.
2: By the way, it's not a political document when we know that Iran is already selling oil. That's not a political document.
3: No. No, it isn't.
2: I mean, they're spinning this thing. I agree. And, you know, we've always talked about the fact that Democrats believe that the people that vote for them are idiots.
3: Yeah. Yeah.
2: In this case with Trump, he believes the people that support him are complete idiots.
3: Yeah. Well, he believes everybody is an idiot, I guess.
2: He believes he has had so much power that the people that, well, remember, he's the one that said, I could go out and,
3: shoot somebody in the street and still win.
2: Shoot somebody in the street and still win.
3: Right.
2: He believes that he can do anything and his followers will follow him no matter what it is. I think he's finding out that's not true. I mean, he's getting blasted on Fox News yesterday.
3: Oh, man, yeah.
2: You know, preliminary was like, well, let's see what's in it. Now, you know, that the document is apparently out, and then you see the backing off, these stories of backing off. Well, the actual document is more of a political document. Don't pay attention to what's actually in the document. Pay attention to the back channel discussions that we're having that we can't talk about. You can't sell that to the American people, because that's not what you sold day one on this.
3: You know who you're not seeing everywhere? Marco Rubio.
2: I know.
3: When you're not seeing Marco Rubio everywhere, and I mean, he's made a couple of comments, but in a deal like this, if this were a great deal, Marco Rubio would be out front, and that lends, so the fact that he's not lends, I think, credibility to the story that, again, if it's true, this lends credibility to that story that he's not on board. Hegseth isn't on board. I don't know how many lawmakers on Capitol Hill and the GOP who aren't on board.
6: But that was...
3: This is a cluster.
6: Yeah, it is.
3: This is a cluster. And I just don't know how it even gets to this point with Iran of all nations.
6: Somebody writes here, many left-leaning Fox show hosts are saying the taxpayers are going to pay $300 billion to Iran. I heard it myself. I have not heard that, because if you're familiar with the Obama thing, we had always said and Biden lifting the sanctions.
3: Right.
6: That was us making sure they couldn't sell their oil money to fund their proxies. I don't know any Republican, because the big criticism is coming from Republicans.
3: Right. Yes.
6: That's what you have to be worried about.
3: The liberals say isn't the concern.
6: Right.
3: Your own group turning on you on this, and not really turning. They're not the ones doing the turning. The administration's doing the turning. The president's doing the turning.
6: Yeah.
3: I haven't changed my position on Iran. It seems the president has.
6: Yeah, this is not an issue of Republicans versus Democrats.
3: No.
6: This is an issue of Republicans versus Republicans.
3: Yes,
6: here.
3: Yes.
6: For the
3: the Democrats are doing,
6: right.
3: That's a given.
6: Right. But that's not what's driving it.
3: No. No, this is what hurts you in November. Republicans staying home.
6: Yeah.
3: If they don't vote for, they're not going to vote for Democrats. Some independents may. Republicans won't vote for Democrats. But they're damn sure will stay home.
6: Yeah. And so when they say it's not a deal, all of it isn't a deal. I mean, it's not a deal. But there are portions that are a deal, because it's already happening. Oil shipments are already happening for them, which means cash is going to Iran. So that part of the deal is a deal.
3: Win for Iran.
6: Right.
3: And here's the thing, too. You know, if this is a political move in the big picture on settling the markets until November 3rd, what are you going to do if they lob one? If Iran decides to step outside of this agreement, memorandum of misunderstanding, or whatever it's called, what if they decide to lob one across?
6: Well,
3: hey, are you going to do nothing? Israel's not going to do nothing. They're going to do something.
6: Well, there is nothing. If the Bloomberg, and I've not heard the White House, because everybody's now reporting on the 14-point plan that Bloomberg put out yesterday, and we've read it, there's nothing in there that even talks about Israel at all.
3: No.
6: There's nothing. So anything that the president says, you heard yesterday, well, he's going to keep them from going after Hezbollah, or they've got to leave Lebanon or what. None of that exists in the plan that we have seen, if that is the correct plan. But, you know, I think it was Andrew McCarthy yesterday that was like, you know, stop this thing of, well, you guys don't know what's in it. Well, then don't be promoting it. If you're going to be out promoting it, let people know what's in the deal.
3: Yeah.
6: You know, don't say, you know, that to me is absolute BS.
3: Yeah.
6: You know,
3: yeah.
6: Present it and defend it. This is the text of it. This is what it means, and this is what we're going to do. Don't throw out generalities, and then when people come back at you and say, whoa. And the entire point, though, as we have said, doesn't matter where the $300 billion comes from. It's that America is trying to raise $300 billion to revive the Iranian Revolutionary Guard. No matter how you do it, no matter how you try to sell it.
3: Yeah. Yeah.
6: You can't sell that to Republicans. And there was some kind of switch that was flipped, and I have no idea how on this. Because you look at it, if that's correct, the 14 points, it's as bad as we originally thought it would be.
3: Yes. And it tells me it gets worse from here.
6: Now, what I thought was really interesting, and this was from Andrew Desiderio, who's covers Congress for punchbowl.com. Oh, I just had it here. What happened to it? Okay, I must have. Basically, it says, the Trump administration might have inadvertently handcuffed its ability to implement key elements of an Iran deal when it sent a previously unreported certification to Congress last year that bars much of the broad sanctions relief in the outline of the Memorandum of Understanding. Senator slipped a provision into the 2024 Ukraine supplemental bill that requires the State Department to tell Congress every 180 days whether the IRGC launched drone attacks on Americans. If so, the administration makes that determination. The IRGC cannot be removed from the Foreign Terrorist Organization list for 4 years. The administration formalized that determination in a report to Congress last April, lifting the Iran's foreign terrorist designation would almost certainly be required to implement the broad sanctions relief the administration has outlined under the MOU per multiple senior Hill staffers who wrote the bill. Trump can waive the four-year requirement if he tells Congress it's vital for national security, but loosening the Iranian Revolutionary Guard sanctions by arguing they should be removed from the foreign terrorist list would be a tough sell for Republicans.
7: Yeah, no, that would be an impossible sell for me.
6: Yeah. But this gets worse. And sending out sources now to say, don't pay attention to the text. They don't know what to do now.
7: Because they're not saying the text is wrong. There's no one that we have seen that says this is absolutely false what you're seeing, what was released.
6: But now they're saying don't pay attention.
7: Right. They're saying instead, don't pay attention to the text.
6: Because
7: don't look behind the curtain. Right.
6: Because we can't tell you what's going on.
7: Yeah.
6: Because this is so they've already moved the goalposts.
7: Yeah.
6: The goalposts are already being moved on this.
7: Yeah.
6: We are Red Eye Radio.
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0: We are Red Eye Radio. He's Eric Carlin. I'm Gary McNamara. Thanks so much for being here this morning. Interesting, just going through Truth Social, it's amazing how little the president talked about the Iran deal.
1: And that's the second day in a row.
0: Yeah. You know, and I don't know if our last caller got it, but says Iran has agreed to never have a nuclear weapon. He put this out. Also, the story that the U.S. is paying Iran $300 million is fake news put up by Democrats. That was actually 2 days ago that he put that out.
1: Right.
0: That's last thing that he put out on True Social.
1: Yeah, yeah.
0: And as we've said, I haven't heard a Democrat say it. We had somebody on Twitter say it, so I haven't seen everything.
1: I mean,
0: but you know, certainly the criticism was always going to come from Democrats. The problem is, and they haven't been as vocal as I thought they were. I don't think they know where to go on this. The criticism has come from Republicans. That's where the criticism is. And I don't know of one Republican who's saying that U.S. taxpayer dollars is going in there. Now, if you look, if the 14-point deal, goes into, is actually what the deal is, or the memorandum of understanding, it doesn't say where the $300 billion comes from. He said Iran put, is it $300 million or $300 billion?
1: $300 million,
0: yeah. It doesn't say where the money comes from. It just says investment. Who's going to do the investment?
1: Right.
0: What private sector companies are going to say, let's invest in Iran?
1: Right. Yeah. $300
0: billion. Yeah. $300 billion. Okay, he wrote million here. So.
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3: With SRN News, I'm Jason Walker. G7 leaders throwing their support behind President Trump's tentative agreement with Iran. The president wrapping up talks at the summit Wednesday, promoting an agreement with Iran to prevent it from developing nuclear weapons. The president's preferred candidates have done quite well in Tuesday's primaries. His choices have secured the GOP nominations for the U.S. Senate in both Oklahoma and Georgia. Yet another plane crash. A business jet with six people on board has gone down on a highway in Laredo, Texas. At least one person has been killed. Wall Street Tuesday, the Dow gaining 328 points on the day. The S&P 500 was off 42, and the NASDAQ composite fell 307 points. More on these stories, SRN News.
4: This is weatherology. I'm meteorologist Laura Lockwood with the Alexandria Lakes Area Forecast. Thunderstorms likely overnight, otherwise cloudy skies expected. Lulls of aloft around 53. Southeasterly winds 10 to 15 miles per hour. Cloudy skies expected again Wednesday. Thunderstorms likely. High temperatures reach up to 67. Slight chance of thunderstorms Wednesday night. Lows around 50. Mainly cloudy skies expected. For KXRA, I'm meteorologist Laura Lockwood. Right now, 61.
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1: 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Coming up in just a minute, what Trump's former chief of staff had to say about the Iran deal. 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
1: All right, here is some audio from Mick Mulvaney. Very, very, you know, big Trump supporter, former acting chief of staff for Trump. Mm-hmm. Here's what he had to say yesterday on the Iran situation.
3: It's a couple reasons not to put out the text. Number one, it could be exactly what President Trump said, which is, I want a bigger podium. I want a bigger stage. I want a bigger moment. This is a PR thing. Okay, that's right. One explanation. The other two are, number one, that the document doesn't exist yet and it hasn't been finalized. That's one possibility. That's another reason why you wouldn't put it out there. Or the last one is, and this is one I think most people are worried about, including Ambassador Volker and myself, is that it's a bad deal. And you don't want to get it out because you want to go ahead and sign it and then try and move into that 60 days. So you sort of say, look, it's not a great deal, but we can fix this during the 60-day negotiating period. So I guess the bottom line is there's a couple of reasons to not put the document out, and a couple of them are not really good.
2: Oh, there you go.
1: Now he was being diplomatic. Remember, he's as big a Trump supporter as you can get.
2: Right. That was about as diplomatic as you could be given his his position with Trump. Here's the thing. Nobody bought it when the leaks started happening, but I stepped back and said to myself, what I'm not hearing, what I'm not seeing is the problem. You know, this idea that he first mentioned, well, he wants to wait and do it himself, so you have this big grand presentation. When does Trump wait on things like this if it's already done? If the memorandum of understanding is already done, if it's already e-signed, then tell me why you would wait if it's a great deal. Yeah. Because you don't have to. I mean, you know, folding in something else that he said there, you don't have to go on. Now, Trump's already done that, but you don't have to. We've talked about don't oversell something. Don't overpromise and underdeliver. You go in and say, hey, to be clear, this is the start of a very serious long-term peace deal, but it's a big start. And we believe this puts us and puts the world in a better place with safeguards in place. And here's why. Here are the points. And you go through and you line them out. If they e-signed it over the weekend, you should have expected something Sunday night in a primetime address. And then say, we will be posting all of the details at whitehouse.gov for the world to see.
1: The problem is, as Dana Perino said on the Five, and we talked about this, the ceremonial signing with basically the IRGC. here she is on Fox News.
2: Yeah.
1: Okay, can we up the, thank you.
4: Well, I could make their arguments better for them mm-hmm. because there are things that you could say that you would be able to think, okay, so you killed all of those 40 leaders, but now the IRGC is in charge. Mm-hmm. Okay, so that's who we're dealing with, and that's who we're supposed to stand next to on Friday mm-hmm. and sign an agreement that nobody's seen or read, except for this is the most transparent administration history, but we can't read it. Like I could make all of those points.
5: You have to stop doing that, Dana.
6: I think she sounds
4: they
6: great.
4: Don't call me. But the thing, like we said at the very beginning, the victories are usually visible, clear, understandable, and it's just premature.
2: Yeah, I was listening when she said that, and I thought to myself, well, it's the same thing we had said the night before. You're going to be standing there with the IRGC? That's the imagery you want? The same group that's been slaughtering the people of Iran? Are we going to be shaking hands?
1: Yeah, I mean, it's absolutely mind-boggling. You know, it's, you know, and that's one of the things. I think it was, let me just see. I think, did I save it? Let me just see here. It was from, it was something I saw from Rush Limbaugh's brother yesterday, David Limbaugh.
2: Mm.
1: That I went, wow.
2: Yeah.
1: Let me just see if I can find it here very quickly, because it was really interesting. It's one thing to caution people to wait and see the actual MOU before judging, but it's entirely another thing to gratuitously do an about-face and turn on Israel. I don't need to wait 2 seconds to react to that. And it was as disconcerting as the current policy seems to be. What may be even more so is the apparent radical retreat from a path that was morally righteous and invigorating. The whiplash is painful and inexplicable. Like so many, I pray there are more factors yet to be revealed.
2: In the back of my mind, and this is something I said a few days ago, if it turns out we end up getting the regime out of power and all the uranium in our hands, I'll turn around and say, well played. I have zero confidence. I said it then. I'll say it again. I have zero confidence that's going to be the case. Because the more we learn about it, the further away we get from a secure situation like that. You know, I had thought the play is here at home, domestically, kick the can until November 3rd. November 4th, go in, do the damage. I don't know that I have any confidence that that's the case. Again, if that is the case, I'm not sure that I'll say well played, because you may have given Iran the opportunity along the way to strike out against Israel, to strike out against American interests. All of these things are a massive risk, and you don't give them that for 1 second. You're losing confidence by your base, and now I don't know where the confidence level is by the GOP.
1: There's two things here, and both are, Andrew McCarthy wrote a couple of great columns yesterday. Fox News reporting Trump is publicly rebuking Israel and Prime Minister Netanyahu over the war with Hezbollah. Quote, Israel's fighting Hezbollah too long and too many people are being killed.
2: Hmm.
1: Where the hell did that come from?
2: I don't know.
1: No way you can justify that statement. The president can.
2: No.
1: Astonishingly, Trump added that Israel should stand aside and let Syria take the lead against Hezbollah. And this is what he just, I think this is all part of where he just said, the Trump administration thinks we're imbeciles. They think we're absolute idiots. A reminder, Syria is now run by a jihadist who claims to be a former Al-Qaeda operative.
2: Yeah.
1: Ahmed al-Sharar, formerly the designated terrorist known as Abu Mohammed al-Jilani. If you could get information, the state on that person, which is the same person back a few years ago, the State Department offered a $10 million reward. And wow. It's just like, by all means, let's have Israel stand down so a former Al-Qaeda operative can take on Hezbollah. And then he writes, he goes, the Trump administration thinks we're imbeciles. I repeat what I contended yesterday. They think we're idiots. Let's take down the simple basics. Trump's agreement with Iran is not an agreement. It's a memorandum of understanding reportedly stating that the parties will talk about making an agreement for infinitely extendable 60-day limits. Yeah. That is other than the billions to which the Trump administration has agreed to give the anti-American jihadist regime. The MOU is nothing that Neville Trump is peddling as peace in our time is a nothing that Neville, you know, responding, you know, Neville Chamberlain is trying to make that comparison to. But to the extent that the MOU is something, it is something very bad, because if it were something good, we'd be reading it, not being spun about it. The president is a man who would not be able to contain himself. Dana Perino said that. Anybody who knows the president would not be able to contain himself if the written MOU were even of marginal benefit to the United States. He would be far more comfortable exposing it and exaggerating the marginal benefits as if it were a coup. The fact that the Trump administration refuses to publish the MOU, refuses to even brief the Gang of Eight on it, is a powerful implication that it is at least as bad as close watchers suspect it is. Administration apologists maintain that their critics are accepting the IRGC spin, but if there is an information void that the IRGC is filling with propaganda, then all the administration has to do is release a written agreement. That would fill the void with verifiable written terms. And by the way, if the IRGC is spinning dishonestly, why is Trump Vance crediting regime claims that it is not pursuing nuclear weapons? The credulity gives Trump's plan the makings of a JCPOA 2.0, since taking the apocalyptic Islamic regime's word for what its intentions were was the foundation of the original Obama one. The most ridiculous nonsense, admittedly there is a lot of competition here, is that Iran has forsworn nuclear weapons. Iran has publicly forsworn nuclear weapons and emphasized that it is a member of the Nuclear Nonproliferation Treaty. Well, that's what the NPT members that aspire to nuclear weapons do, as I recounted yesterday. Just to make bigger fools out of us, Iran has also maintained that the Ayatollah even issued a fatwa against nukes. Mm-hmm. Remember that one?
2: Mm-hmm. Yeah.
1: To see the president beating his chest that Iran has agreed to never have a nuclear weapon is really something special. A close second on the ridiculous meter is the insistence by Trump and Vice President Vance that Iran will not be getting a dime in taxpayer money. That's a straw man. The point is that Iran gets access to funds through sanctions relief and whatever cockamamie investment fund the administration is conjuring. That those funds are not coming out of directly out of the U.S. Treasury is besides the point. Yeah. You just can't. It's just.
2: By the way, it wasn't. I mentioned earlier that New York Post had mentioned the word framework, or mentioned the word framework. And it wasn't them. It was Fox News. And they mentioned it four times in one of the article. The framework. It's a senior official says negotiators will know within weeks whether the framework becomes an actual agreement. This is insane.
1: You know, if you, well, we'll get to more of this coming up.
2: it's the insanity continues.
1: I've got to pay attention to the show and the breaks.
2: I know.
1: How dare we? Oh, I forgot. We're commercial radio.
2: That's true.
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0: We are Red Eye Radio. He's Eric Harley, and I'm Gary McNamara. By the way, you're not going to like this comment. I'll read it to you. I may be able to find the audio on it, but it was from Tom Bevan, RealClearPolitics.com.
1: Yeah. Yeah.
0: And you may not like this. He said, Trump is like the Spurs, blew a 29-point lead on Iran.
1: No, I'm okay with that. No, I'm okay with that. It is absolutely choking. I'll call it when it is. And if it's a team I followed all my life and you choke, you're choking.
0: I just read the New York Post editorial. I was wondering when it was going to come out.
1: Yeah.
0: Just blasting.
1: Yeah.
0: No, blasting this deal. I mean, it took not that there was anybody in support of it, but it took a turn yesterday where Republican conservatives just went, what in the hell's going on?
1: Remember here? Leon Lett in the IC Super Bowl dropping the ball?
0: Yeah.
1: That's what this feels like.
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10: News this hour from Town Hall. I'm Jason Walker. Tentative agreement to end the war in Iran and reopen the Strait of Hormuz would be great news for the global economy, but correspondent Andrew Stewart tells us
11: oil won't simply start flowing through the Strait of Hormuz the way it did before the war. Then the strait carried a fifth of the world's crude. Now it will take time for hundreds of vessels trapped in the Persian Gulf to exit through the narrow strait. In addition, Gulf oil producers that reduced production will need time to get oil moving again.
10: Iran says the deal would require Israel to withdraw from Lebanon, a condition Israel has already rejected, and President Trump not happy about that.
12: No, I'm not happy with the way Israel has handled themselves with Lebanon and with Hezbollah. They should have been able to do the job faster. It just goes on forever. And when that happens, it throws a negative light on the big deal, and that's the deal with Iran.
10: The FBI and Secret Service stopping a plot to attack the UFC fight at the White House Sunday night, marking the 250 celebration, not to mention the president's 80th birthday. Here's correspondent Laura Winters.
13: FBI Director Kash Patel with the announcement that the agency foiled a potentially deadly plot involving drones loaded with explosives. Those involved allegedly wanted to kill people attending Sunday's UFC America 250 event at the White House. The FBI director on his X page writing that multiple individuals are now in custody and the planned attacks were stopped cold. Laura Winters reporting.
10: Authorities in Congo reporting one of the highest daily increases in Ebola cases was 72. Confirmed cases, 782. 181 people have died. More on these stories, townhall.com.
14: Parents and grandparents, turn on any streaming platform, open a textbook, scroll through social media. 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
10: AI advancing by leaps and bounds, and it seems like the sky is the limit. It's a high-tech revolution bringing more jobs to the state of Texas.
15: NVIDIA is betting on artificial intelligence to revive U.S. manufacturing. The Silicon Valley company is unveiling a major AI infrastructure upgrade as part of a $2 billion partnership with Coherent. This involves a factory in Texas producing materials for lasers that would enhance chip efficiency. NVIDIA CEO believes that AI can create jobs rather than replace them. Rich Thomason reporting.
10: Pizza Hut's parent company selling the chain for $2.7 billion. Yum Brands says the private equity firm Long Range Capital will buy Pizza Hut's business outside mainland China for $1.5 billion. Yum China Holdings is purchasing the mainland portions for $1.2 billion. Breaking news and analysis, townhall.com. Well, many companies all across this great nation are doing many different things as we celebrate the 250th birthday, and some are, well, a little bit different, and we like it. McDonald's bringing back something very special.
16: McDonald's is frying up some apple pies to honor America's 250th birthday. The company says it's bringing back fried apple pies for the first time in more than 30 years after shelving them in the U.S. in favor of baked apple pies over concerns about fried foods. They'll be available at most U.S. restaurants for a limited time starting June 23rd. McDonald's is one of several fast food companies offering America 250 treats. Burger King recently debuted its firecracker cookie pie. Sonic is offering a red, white, and blue slush float. Hardee's has an iced star spangled biscuit. I'm Julie Walker.
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21: This is Weatherology. I'm meteorologist Laura Lockwood with the Alexandria Lakes Area Forecast. Chance of thunderstorms overnight. Otherwise, cloudy skies expected. Lulls of aloft around 53. Southeast winds 10 to 15 miles per hour. Overcast skies again Wednesday. Storms likely. Highs around 67. Slight chance for storms Wednesday night. Lulls of aloft around 50. Mainly cloudy skies. For KXRA, I'm meteorologist Laura Lockwood. Currently, it's 57 degrees.
3: Now, it's Red Eye Radio. Gary McNamara and Eric Harley talk about everything from politics to social issues and news of the day. Whether you're up late or you're just starting your day, welcome to the show. From the Relief Factor Studios, this is Red Eye Radio.
0: All across America, we are Red Eye Radio. He is Eric Harley and I'm Gary McNamara. Welcome and good morning. Thank you so much for being here.
1: Yeah, thanks a lot.
0: A couple of things here. Let's hear from General Jack Keane, who was on Fox News yesterday about the Iran deal. Because I think yesterday was the turning point.
1: It really was.
0: I think, yeah, and then at by the afternoon, I think it was the afternoon when Bloomberg put out the 14-point, the actual MOU. And the administration has not said it's not it. And the president has been so quiet on Truth Social on this. It's just amazing. And you've got now is people saying what we said, people that know the president a lot more than we do. Look, if this was a great deal, the president would be out there showing you everything and how, you know, this is a clear victory for the United States. And you just can't do it. But here's Keane yesterday on Fox News.
22: Mm-hmm. Action will be taken. But I can't square some of the things that are coming out of the administration from reliable sources. That's what I find so disturbing. When I heard it from the Iranians, Sean, I dismissed it. I said, that's the same nonsense we're always hearing. Well, but when I hear from administration sources some of the things that you have heard of what's in this deal, that makes no sense whatsoever. It's not defensible. I think what the president should do is just let's release it and let people see what's out there so we stop debating about something none of us has seen.
0: Okay, that was before that was, you know, before the Bloomberg thing came out. But, yeah, I mean, that's the whole point. I mean, the how you know it's bogus is when somebody starts promoting something. We're out here to promote the deal.
1: Yeah.
0: And we want to take on everybody who are saying things that are incorrect. And we're going to chastise you for it. Well, why don't you release it?
1: Yeah.
0: You know, right. It's that simple. And you know, I'm amazed. You know, the one thing that is so there are just some things that are so obvious. And we used to say this about Green Jean-Pierre and about Biden and everything else. But when the president, think about this, we're just a little past Tuesday. And it was on last Thursday that the president said we're being played for suckers. And so you've got, you send J.D. Vance out there, which, by the way, people were making the comparison that Trump sending J.D. Vance out there to defend the indefensible is the same thing as, well, not is the same thing, but is close to Biden sending Kamala Harris out there to be the border czar. It's like you're going to fail on it. But when you got J.D. Vance out there at the same time saying, no, that's Iranian propaganda. That's Iranian propaganda. That's Iranian propaganda. Oh, no. Iran says that they're going to give up the nuclear missile, you know, their nuclear abilities. And we believe they're credible this time. And we believe that they, I mean, you can't sell this crap. And I don't care if you try to sell it with confidence or anger or whatever. You can't sell it.
1: Well, this is looking less like an MOU and more like an IOU. It's about as worthless as an IOU. It means two things, diddly and squat. You know, and here's the thing. Here's the most disappointing part of that. There was real progress. The Ayatollah is dead, as in no longer existing. We set them back at least a decade on their ability to get full nuke weapons. We did some real, real damage. And my question is, what for?
0: And this is this is what I want to play you before I told you what he had said about made the comparison to the Spurs loss. This is Real Clear Politics and Tom Bevin yesterday. Here we go.
2: And Israel has been doing. It seems like they've been on sort of their own timeline, their own strategy, while the Trump administration has been working to try and, you know, negotiate their way out of this thing, and Israel is seemingly less interested in that. So you're right. I mean, it could go sideways. We'll see what happens. It does feel to me, I know, you know, the Knicks won their first championship over the weekend, right, beating the Spurs, and it does feel a little bit like the Trump administration is like the Spurs in this scenario. they got out to a 29-point lead, and then now it's like late in the fourth quarter, and it's they've blown the lead somehow. I mean, it just feels like we were in this very, very dominant position initially, and Donald Trump decided to create some space for negotiations, and from that point on, Iran has been sort of stringing us along and waiting us out and doing whatever they can to sort of, you know, gum up the works.
0: Which they've done for 47 years.
1: Well, you know, and to compare it to the NBA Finals even further, you know, Spurs fans had real hope that this could happen.
0: Yeah.
1: I mean, it was only based on a couple of games, but it was real hope that it could happen. And all of a sudden, you know, choking not once but a couple of times along the way. And this impact here, the difference is the Spurs can come back from this down the road and maybe get another championship. I don't know how you come back from this except for one scenario that I've outlined a number of times, and I'll repeat it again. The regime is gone. The uranium is in our hands, period.
0: Well, as we have said, you know, from the very beginning, when they said, you know, regime change, you know, when the president said last week, he said, I was never concerned with regime change. Of course you were.
1: Yes, you were.
0: It's exactly what you promoted in the 8-minute speech. It's exactly why you took out and continue to take out multiple levels of the top government officials out there.
1: Well, on that
0: That's
1: morning,
0: why you don't do that unless you're attempting to get regime change. So when you don't tell the truth of why you're going to war to the American people, and they sit there and they go, well, obviously it's what you're doing.
1: Well, no, I mean, the morning the Ayatollah was above ground having breakfast, and they knew that, and they went after him. Tell me what the point of that going after the Ayatollah would be if it wasn't regime change.
0: Right. So when you BS like that, people don't buy it. Here's more from General Jack Keenan, because he was on Fox News. He was on Fox Business News over the last couple of days. Here we go.
22: You can't trust them. Why? Because what they're going to want to do is actually go back to all of their strategic objectives.
1: Yeah.
22: They're going to want to reverse what they sign. Mm. That's who they are, and we have to accept that. So therefore, there has to be enforcement and compliance. And that can be there in terms of money. But also, listen, people are forgetting what happened last week. Last week, the Iranians were not moving towards this MOU fast enough. They were tapping us, as the president likes to say. And what did he do? He conducted two strikes against Iran, multiple strikes, two nights' worth of strikes. He was about to do a third when the Iranians said, okay, we're ready to do this. That is still available to him, and I know for a fact he is prepared to use it. And if anybody doubts it, or the Iranians doubt that, how can you dismiss the evidence we had of what he just did last week? So, yes.
0: The only failure of that, of Jack Keane, is you've got this deal, which sucks.
1: Yeah.
0: So if you're saying that he went after them and then Iran got this deal, they were willing to come to the table. My God.
1: Well, but just, he didn't get anything. Yeah. Tell me what the get is.
0: I do love the remaining Trump people that are trying to spin it.
1: And how they have to, you know, when Scott Pelley talked about McCabe and how impressed he was on being very careful about it, what he could say and couldn't say. And this is kind of that same dance. And I understand in certain positions you kind of have to. But I'm not willing to do that. This is horrible. And it's disappointing coming from this particular president. After what this particular president literally accomplished in two major attacks on Iran. Now we're going to be standing with the IRGC. I'm still wondering. We're going to be shaking hands?
0: Yeah.
1: How's that going to work?
0: It is mind-boggling how quickly this happened. How quickly the change happened. Let me just I had the New York Post editorial. Trump's Iran deal gives the Islamic Republic big wins up front and America nothing. Vice President J.D. Vance's sales pitch for the Iran deal is simply terrible, but President Donald Trump's may be worse. Maybe the reporting on what's in the Memorandum of Understanding is wrong, but Team Trump keeps confirming some of the worst news. The best we can tell, the deal does nothing to achieve the aims America started the war with, but does hand Tehran a whole series of gains. Iran gets at least a few billion in immediate funds and can start selling oil right away, which they've already done.
1: Yes.
0: With at least some other sanctions dropped as well. More, Tehran wins unprecedented authority over the Strait of Hormuz and likely locks in Hezbollah's dominance in Lebanon.
1: When I saw that, they get to control the Strait of Hormuz?
0: Yep. Recall our goals, a president open combat seeking to permanently end Iran's nuclear threat and also eliminate its missiles and other offensive capabilities, and we also hope for regime change. The bombing set back its nuke programs, took out a lot of missiles and missile factories, and decapitated most of the regime's top leadership. All the talks since the start of April have done nothing more. Indeed, have only let new Iranian leaders rebuild and regroup, even as the population suffers. Why think they'll change in another 60 days of talking? Vance's happy case is that the big prizes for Iran are contingent on the behavior, as he said on Hannity. If they're willing to behave like a normal country, quit chasing nukes and funding terror, then we're willing to actually fundamentally transform our relationship with them. But that's been true since the 1979 revolution,
1: yeah.
0: And the regime has never gone for it. Trump, talking with Qatar's ruler, actually claimed the regime has changed since we killed off so many leaders, and those who wound up in charge are very rational people, nice to deal with, not radicalized, huh? Its leaders are the Islamic Revolutionary Guard Corps. They're calling the shots over there. The goons that are committed to the radical agenda. Vance, Witkoff, and Kushner never talk to them, only to the political fronts for real power. And it's easy to say to be nice when the negotiations are handing you win after win. Trump's proud that Iran promises to stick to only peaceful nuclear programs, but it never stopped making that promise, even after it never ceased to do the opposite. We never had this level of direct communication with Iranian leadership, Vance bragged on Hannity. Again, they weren't talking to the real leaders, just the front men. Sadder still, he claimed, we're seeing even people that I would have assumed are hardliners who are kind of saying maybe it was a mistake for us to do those things we've done over the last 40 years. Maybe we should have turned over a new leaf with our relationship in the United States. They were slaughtering 40,000 of their own civilians months ago. Suddenly they're going to get normal? No, hardliner versus moderate is just a good cop, bad cop shtick. The Iranians have pulled on Westerners for decades. right along with pretending to regret over the past. It's beyond foolish to think the Iranians have changed just because they say so. But they say that, as I've talked to you, that's the thing that boggles my mind, is Vance is out there. Has he no self-awareness? On one hand, he's saying, yeah, that's all propaganda coming from the Iranians. Oh, but we believe the Iranians here, here, here, here, and here. And the claims that they believe them on are absolutely unbelievable. So forget about what we said yesterday. Forget about what the actual is in there. The administration has not said that what was released yesterday is false.
4: Right.
0: But as we said, you don't have to pay attention to what possibly might be in the so-called MOU. All you've got to do is listen to what Trump and Vance are saying, and you're like, for God's sakes, make some kind of consistent sense. You're all over the damn place. And trying to be forceful and arrogant about it doesn't sell it.
1: No, that makes it worse. That makes it worse.
0: Just unbelievable.
1: The confidence meter is at an all-time low with me.
0: Yep.
1: That's a big deal. Going back to 2016.
0: It's amazing.
1: It just makes me wonder, who in the hell's running the show? Is Biden still in charge? This comes off as a Biden-esque deal.
0: Somebody said the other day,
1: is Hunter in charge?
0: No, it was like Obama. Remember, Obama actually ran the Biden administration. Now Obama's running the Trump administration.
1: Well, I think Hunter Biden is running it, because somebody's on crack if they wrote this. Hunter Biden's running it.
0: We are Red Eye Radio.
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6: After a round of extreme weather last week in the Midwest, the forecast this week appears quieter.
23: We've got actually some more rain coming back in. Nothing like what we saw last week when we had the excessive rainfall in the central Corn Belt. We're looking at the most 1 to 2 inches of rain across parts of the Midwest. Coverage will be much more scattered than last week. And in most cases, it will be beneficial rainfall, maintaining adequate to locally surplus topsoil and moisture for these rapidly growing corn and soybeans.
6: USDA meteorologist Brad Rippey says the recent moisture is also benefiting Midwestern pastures this time of year.
23: And everything is really coming up roses for the Midwest as we head into some of these key weeks in the development season for corn and soybeans. So no changes, and temperatures are going to stay at a very reasonable level. And we should get a bit more moisture as we head on through the middle part of June.
6: I'm Rod Bain reporting for the U.S. Department of Agriculture in Washington, D.C.
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0: played the audio cut before. It's while they want to do the proper presentation. No, I don't buy that.
1: Shaking hands with representatives of the Iranian Revolutionary Guard. If you're a Trump supporter, do you agree with that?
0: If you're looking for cheerleaders, you found the wrong radio show.
1: Yeah. And as we have said, we started yesterday. Doesn't even matter what's in the deal. We're judging them by what they're saying.
0: I voted for this guy multiple times.
1: Yeah, so did I.
0: I want him to win.
1: Yep.
0: This brings my confidence to a new low.
1: Yeah. And as we've stated, it's up to them to not keep us guessing. And so you've got the source stories out there, as we know, which can be wrong, and we've always admitted that. But since it was released, the Bloomberg released it, and then other media picked up the 14 points. It exists out there. You can read it yourself. The administration has not said that that is false.
0: Yeah.
1: And they've had plenty of time to do it, and you know this administration does. So we have stated, we read it, we didn't see anything about Israel in it to begin with, but we're judging them by what they're saying. And for them to be out there, Vance is out there promoting a deal and criticizing the critics while not telling you what's in the deal and telling you that it's a great deal without letting you see the deal. And it's our fault?
0: Yeah. Why are you complaining?
1: Yeah.
0: That's my question.
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3: With SRN News, I'm Jason Walker. Leaders of the Group of Seven summit throwing their support behind President Trump's tentative agreement with Iran. Mr. Trump wraps up talks at the summit today, and the agreement with Iran slated to be signed Friday in Switzerland. More primaries yesterday in several states. President Trump's preferred candidates securing the GOP nominations in the U.S. Senate in both Oklahoma and Georgia. Sadly, it seems like almost a daily occurrence in America. Yet another plane crash yesterday. A business jet with six people on board going down in Laredo, Texas, killing at least one person. U.S. military attacking a boat smuggling drugs in the Eastern Pacific, killing one man. And officials say there were two survivors. This is SRN News.
4: This is weatherology. I'm meteorologist Alora Lockwood with the Alexandria Lakes Area Forecast. Chance of thunderstorms overnight. Otherwise, cloudy skies expected. Lulls of a low around 53. Southeast winds 10 to 15 miles per hour. Overcast skies again Wednesday. Storms likely. Highs around 67. Slight chance for storms Wednesday night. Lulls of a low around 50. Mainly cloudy skies. For KXRA, I'm meteorologist Alora Lockwood. Currently, it's 57 degrees.
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1: We are Red Eye Radio. He's Eric Carley, and I'm Gary McNamara. Welcome and good morning to our Red Eye Radio app today, and you can listen when and where you choose. Yeah, the entire thing of they haven't released it, so nobody should be talking about it, and you guys shouldn't be talking about it. Well, then they shouldn't be talking about it.
2: They're the ones promoting it.
1: Yeah, they're promoting it, and so as we pointed out that what Vance promoted, no Republican is making that case. That it's U.S. taxpayer dollars for the $300 billion. We don't know where it's going to get. No. Where are you going to get $300 billion in investment into Iran? That's going to be interesting.
2: Yeah.
1: What private organization is going to say, let's invest money into the private sector of the Iran run by the Iranian Revolutionary Guard? But as we said, we've been commenting the majority of it. Now, we bring you the news. We're not going to not tell you that Bloomberg and other media outlets have released what the 14-point plan is. And when we see what the 14-point memorandum of understanding is, and we read it, it's exactly what the critics have speculated is in it.
2: Yeah, right.
1: So the early leaks, if this is what it is, and the administration has not come out, because it's been out for what now? 9-10 hours?
2: Yeah.
1: There's nobody saying, look, that's not it. It's wrong. You guys are wrong on it. You haven't heard that. And so, we go by, we report the news to you. And, yeah, we'll throw out a little speculation, if, when, whatever. But the thing that really gets us is the things that President Trump and J.D. Vance are actually saying, what they're saying in their own words. Here's another one. This was the worst of the president yesterday. Here we go. All right. Talking about Israel, because he's attempting to make Israel the bad guy in all of this. Yeah. Here we go.
3: Israel's fighting Hezbollah too long, and too many people are being killed. And you don't have to knock down an apartment house every time you're looking for somebody, because there are a lot of people in those apartment houses, and they're not all Hezbollah, that I can tell you.
1: He's trying to make the case, and then he goes on to suggest that the former al-Qaeda head of Syria should be disarming Hezbollah instead, which was just the most bizarre statement that you could possibly make. But he's implying that Israel targets civilians.
2: Right. Right. It's
1: reprehensible. Absolutely reprehensible. That's got nothing to do with speculation. He said it.
2: Yep.
1: It's pure BS. And like you, I voted for him 3 times. But I don't care. If you're going to be a tribal person, if you're going to sit there, I adore this person, they can never do wrong, then you're a moron.
2: I don't know why you wouldn't question all of this.
1: Right.
2: The people come and go. The people are fallible. The ideas remain. That's what this nation was founded on, and it doesn't matter what your name is and if I voted for you or not. If I disagree, you're going to hear about it. It's what I do for a living, and if I didn't do it for a living, you'd still hear about it because I'd probably be on my rooftop.
1: Well, you know what you haven't heard in the last couple of days, or I've seen at all on social media, because I try to read as many comments as I can just to get an idea of how people are thinking. I haven't seen one in the last 48 hours about, but it's the art of the deal, and he's playing fifth dimensional chess.
2: Yeah, okay.
1: None of that.
2: All right.
1: You've heard more of
2: this
1: is the art of the Costanza deal.
2: Yeah.
1: Going backwards.
2: Well, the only thing I've heard is, why do you keep complaining about the deal? Because it sucks. This steak isn't steak, it's chicken. I ordered steak, but man, I guess I won't complain.
1: And by the way, we do know, for example, like, with the oil, that's in the 14 point, we know they sold oil yesterday.
2: Yeah.
1: So we know they're getting partial sanctions relief.
2: Right.
1: But I want to get back to this, because this is the one thing, and this is what J.D. Vance, was talking about. Mm-hmm. This seems to be his major talking point. Mm-hmm. It's not taxpayer funds. And on this score, the Washington Free Beacon's Adam Credo, and this goes back to Andrew McCarthy's column yesterday, reports that the Trump's White House emphasis that Iran is merely getting its own money back, not taxpayer funds. How stupid do they think they are? Iran's funds are frozen based on sanctions imposed in part due to its terrorism support, in addition to its nuclear weapons work, its ballistic missile work, human rights abuses, and targeting U.S. military and civilian vessels on the high seas. If the U.S. could keep funds from Iran, but is now instead allowing the funds to be paid to Iran, that is material support to a state sponsor of terrorism. It was when Biden did it. It is when Trump does it.
2: Yeah.
1: Again, it's material support to a state sponsor of terrorism, which the Iranian regime has been since 1984 under formal State Department designation. It doesn't matter that the funds are supposedly Iran's rather than a payout from the U.S. Treasury. Our government is giving access to billions of dollars in funds to an entity our government concedes uses its funds to underwrite the arsenals and deadly activities of its terrorist proxies that target American interest and American military over the last 47 years. End of story.
2: Just insane. Just insane. Because the only way to reinstill confidence on this entire thing in a person like me is to come back November 4th or whenever it's going to be, take out the regime, take the uranium. That's not going to happen. I'm not putting a dime on that bet.
1: You just reminded me of something that I saw from an Israeli media outlet. Did I save it? I think I did. I don't know where it is. Well, I thought I saved it. It was from an Israeli news service that said, "We are such big supporters of Trump. Either this is the worst deal ever, or hopefully we just pray he's setting them up to justify the bombing the hell out of them down the road."
2: That's a possibility.
1: But they said that's our hope. They're not too confident about it because of what has been going on and the fact that they made the memorandum of understanding. And the fact is, we all know that they know that prices are killing them.
2: Yeah.
1: In the polling, you can't get much lower than everyone, including Republicans, judging Trump on the economy. And I'm talking about Rasmussen, all the Republican polls. It's not just, I don't trust any of the polls. The one poll I pay attention to the most is Rasmussen to see how that moves, because that's a Republican a pollster in the last couple of weeks. He has broken the record for lowest in the second term in the Republican poll. And lowest is the economy.
2: Yep.
1: But as you said, this is a president that was elected on strong foreign policy and the economy and the border.
2: Yeah. Yeah. Look, I have a number of theories that could work to support if I wanted to be in the cheerleader crowd to say what this deal might set up. I'm not in the mood. I'm not going to do that. Show me. Show me. And I don't think there should be wherever we are, we're less than 150 days from Election Day. I don't think you give them the room between now and Election Day, because there's no telling what Iran could do. Iran sees this as a win. You're not going to convince me that the regime is a new type of regime. This is an all new regime.
1: This is from news and commentary on Israel. It's called Mossad Commentary. Iran firing multiple drones and ships at Hormuz every night since the agreement is signed. U.S. shooting UAVs down before they threaten vessels, source tells NBC.
2: Hmm.
4: what was the other one that I was looking at the other day, or the it was the one thing that they had said here, is where they were like, you know, look, we're pro-Trump. Can't see it here. I saw it yesterday, and then I didn't save it for some reason. But they were the ones that were saying, you know, we support Trump. We hope that, you know, our only hope is that this has got to be something to completely wipe them out in
1: a setup
4: in a few months, because this turn doesn't make any kind of sense at all.
2: Look, if you want to talk about propaganda and psyops and how this could set them up to give them false confidence, the regime, false confidence in order to move in a certain direction, and when you see them moving in that direction, you go in and you take them out. I'm not going to tell you you're wrong, because I don't know what the future is.
4: Right, but we shouldn't be doing this because we've been told we shouldn't be speculating.
2: I know. Yeah. Well, and I've talked about how after, you know, in the first couple of weeks, when the bombing settled and they hit the pause button, I said, well, for intel purposes, that's almost necessary, because you need to knock on doors and find out who's in charge, who's still around. You know, Trump says he's being told, or the media, in fact, is doing stories. They're being told by their spokesman that the new Ayatollah doesn't want nukes, doesn't want this, doesn't want. We haven't seen him.
4: Yeah.
2: So I don't know what's real, what isn't real. What I do know that is that if you're going to, because on the propaganda front, just imagine that this is propaganda and setting up false hopes for Iran so that they'll make a move so you can take them out. That would be a strategy. But why aren't you on Sunday night? You should have had a primetime address announcing it bigger than ever. In fact, you would go bigger on promoting it in order to give them false confidence.
4: I found it. It's from 10 hours ago. We are huge supporters of Trump, but the current situation does not align with the man we all know. Either there has been a huge shift within himself, or he is setting up Iran for another massive round of hellfire missiles. Please, God, we hope the latter. But the fact is, why would you need another 60 days to do it? You don't need another 60 days to do it. That's the whole point.
2: Yeah,
4: there's no need.
2: You don't. See, here's the thing. 60 days almost gets you to the election. I think we're 140-something days out. 120 days almost gets you to election. So right before the election, something's going to happen one way or the other, or are we going to kick the can again? I can't tell you. What I can tell you is that this doesn't pass the smell test. A lot like that beef jerky I've been eating in the studio when the mics are off. You really don't like that at all.
4: It's quite pungent.
2: Oh my gosh, it's great. I love it. It's
4: your taste buds do.
2: It's Dorito.
4: What about your nostrils?
2: It's Dorito. Oh, I love the smell of it because I know what I'm about to eat. Oh my gosh, I could live on it. I'm taking it to an island. If that's all I get, that and one Carpenter's album, that's all I need.
4: We are Red Eye Radio.
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0: Beer Runner Radio. He's Eric Cronin. I'm Gary McNamara. One thing we know is that the $300 billion whatever investment fund down the road, here's General Jack Keane about that in the Iran MOU.
1: You can't have a nuclear deal for 10, 20 years, similar to the JCPOA. Well, and the funding is real. There's a $300 billion investment fund. Who cares where the money comes from? If it doesn't come from the United States, I get that. Of course it shouldn't. But it shouldn't come from anybody. I mean, when we recovered Germany and Japan, the Nazis weren't in charge. The Japanese imperialists weren't in charge. Here, the Iranians are in charge. The killers and thugs are still in charge. We don't give them that money because what are they going to do with it? They're going to recover everything we've taken away from them. Who cares whether it's coming from the Arabs, from the Qataris, or whatever? They don't get it. They shouldn't get any of it.
0: There you go.
2: Yeah.
0: And that part we know is true because Vance has verified that.
2: Yeah.
0: And so, again, it's just like, and the thing is when they say they don't get any of it, but they have. We've allowed them to get oil money already. They've already,
2: right.
0: I guess, two tankers, they've already sold the oil, as we found out yesterday, and other things just for signing the Memorandum of Understanding.
2: Right.
0: And so you can't win this argument with the Republican Party.
2: No.

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6: This hour from Town Hall, I'm Rich Thomason. Some American supporters of Israel are dismayed over President Trump's rebuke of Prime Minister Netanyahu for Israel's attacks on Iranian proxy Hezbollah in Lebanon.
7: It's extraordinarily strong language from Donald Trump. These are his most outspoken comments of the kind to date, and they reveal the extent of his frustration, I think, with Benjamin Netanyahu and his concern that an agreement with Iran could easily be derailed by what's happening in Lebanon. There is thought to be real anger, certainly real frustration in the White House about the way that Benjamin Netanyahu has handled the conflict in Lebanon against Hezbollah.
6: The BBC's David Willis, the U.S.-Iran deal to be signed Friday, a ceremony in Geneva. The lack of details has some members of Congress clamoring for more information on the agreement. More primaries in the books. In Georgia, Trump-endorsed Republican Congressman Mike Collins will face Democratic Senator John Ossoff in the fall. Rick Jackson has won the Georgia GOP gubernatorial runoff. In Alabama, Congressman Barry Moore, backed by President Trump, wins the U.S. Senate GOP runoff, challenging Democrat Everett Weiss in the general election. 15 people have been charged with interfering with the enforcement of federal immigration law in Minnesota. Among other things, they're accused of shadowing ICE agents.
8: Such stalking and other direct actions against law enforcement are criminal, they're un-American, and they'll be met with swift justice That's why we're here today.
6: And that's Minnesota U.S. Attorney Daniel Rosen. Price of oil continues to fall. Brent crude is now below $80 per barrel. On Wall Street this morning, stock futures mixed at the moment. The Dow futures are down 21 points. NASDAQ futures up 159. The S&P futures 7 points higher. More on these stories, townhall.com.
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6: In a showdown between a yacht and a warship, who do you suppose wins? Well, in this case, thankfully, a full-blown showdown was averted.
10: The British military says it is investigating after a private yacht reported being fired at by a Russian warship outside UK territorial waters. Russia's defense ministry says their crew tried to contact the yacht when it was seen sailing on what they say was a dangerous course near the ship, launching flares, issuing sound signals, and says when the yacht did not respond, their crew then fired warning shots with small arms. The BBC reported that the yacht, which has no motor, had drifted towards the Russian vessel in foggy conditions. No damage or injuries were reported. I'm Lisa Dwyer.
6: The UN Secretary General is visiting Haiti as a number of people left homeless by gang violence surges to 1.5 million. Latest statistics show that 2,300 people have been killed across Haiti so far this year. Townhall.com. It's a mixed bag of news regarding America's infant death rate.
11: Infant mortality in the U.S. dropping to a new all-time low last year to below 5.4 deaths per 1,000 live births. That's considered a significant decline from about 5.5 in 2024 and 5.6 per 1,000 live births in the two preceding years, translating to hundreds of fewer infant deaths per year. The CDC posted the data in late May, but Tuesday issued an in-depth analysis. While the U.S. rate has gone down over the decades, it has remained higher than other high-income countries. I'm Julie Walker.
6: Ever since Kevin Warsh was nominated to lead the Fed, a question has lingered. Will he seek to raise interest rates to tame inflation or cut them, as President Trump has long demanded? Today, Warsh could provide the first hints of an answer. He'll oversee his first Fed policy meeting as chair. More on these stories at townhall.com.
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15: This is weatherology. I'm meteorologist Alora Lockwood with the Alexandria Lakes Area Forecast. Thunderstorms likely today, otherwise overcast skies. Highs level off around 67. Winds out of the west, 8 to 15 miles per hour. Slight chance of thunderstorms tonight. Lows dip down to about 50, mainly cloudy. Mainly clear skies tomorrow. High temperatures reach up to 67. I'm meteorologist Alora Lockwood with your KXRA Forecast, brought to you by Egg Country. Right now, 59.
16: This is America in the Morning from Westwood One. Good morning, I'm John Trout. It's Wednesday, June 17th, 2026. Here's what's coming up on America in the Morning.
17: four states, and Washington, D.C. voted in primary elections Tuesday. I'm John Stolness in Washington.
18: Iran says any deal with the U.S. to end the war requires Israel to withdraw from Lebanon. Ed Donahue, Washington.
11: Rex Heuermann learns his fate after taking a plea deal in April, admitting to 8 murders, avoiding a trial. Julie Walker, New York.
19: 8 people died in a B-52 bomber crash at a U.S. Air Force base in Southern California. I'm Haya Pinjwani.
20: The Dow opens this morning at another record high. Investors are hoping oil flows through Hormuz on Friday. I'm Jessica Ettinger.
10: Republican Governor Mike DeWine says he believes that the death penalty should be abolished in Ohio. I'm Lisa Dwyer.
21: A judge in Idaho makes a decision on a controversial bathroom bill. I'm Clayton Neville.
16: All ahead on America in the Morning. It's 7 after. Voters in Georgia, Alabama, Oklahoma, and Washington, D.C. voted in primary elections Tuesday. While in California, voters cast ballots for a special election to replace a former member of Congress. John Stolness has details.
17: In Georgia, Congressman Mike Collins, who received a strong endorsement from President Trump, defeated Derek Dooley for the Republican nomination for Senate.
22: Hop in, buckle up, and get ready. Y'all, this truck is fired up.
17: He'll go up against the youngest incumbent senator in the midterms, Democrat John Ossoff, who is trying to hold on to a Senate seat in a state Donald Trump won 2 years ago. Trump's endorsed pick in the governor's race, Lieutenant Governor Burt Jones, lost his Republican runoff to Rick Jackson. It's the second time this month one of Trump's picks lost a governor's primary. Randy Feenstra lost in Iowa a few weeks ago as well. Jackson will face former Atlanta Mayor Keisha Lance Bottoms in the general. In Alabama, Trump-backed Representative Barry Moore beat retired Navy SEAL Jared Hudson. Moore lavished praise on the president for his support.
23: I think he's the greatest president in my lifetime. And for him to come out early for us and get in a fight for us, that was a full circle moment for our family.
17: Moore is likely to keep that Senate seat red, expected to win in November and replace Tommy Tuberville, who won the state's gubernatorial primary last month. In Oklahoma, Congressman Kevin Hearn won his Republican primary to replace DHS Secretary Mark Wayne Mullen. In the District of Columbia, voters used a new ranked choice voting system to pick their next mayor. And voters in California voted to see who would face off against one another to replace former Congressman Eric Swalwell, who resigned in April amid sexual assault allegations. John Stolness, Washington.
16: At the G7 summit in France, President Trump touted the deal he struck with Iran to end the fighting and reopen the Strait of Hormuz. But the deal may come with a price. Israel's leadership is not accepting the terms involving Lebanon, and some senators on both sides of the aisle are wondering aloud if the deal can work. Correspondent Ed Donahue reports.
24: I'm very hopeful that it'll work. We won't know for 60, maybe 90 days, whether we're going to be able to confect a real agreement with Iran.
25: We're all hopeful that what ends up with this is no nuclear weapons, no ballistic missiles, no money for the Houthis, Hezbollah, Hamas. And I hope the Strait's open, but we'll see.
26: None of Donald Trump's objectives have been achieved, and they're not even close to being achieved. The regime has proved that they can take America's best shot and survive. They have proved that they can control the Strait of Hormuz.
18: Iran says any deal with the U.S. to end the war requires Israel to withdraw from Lebanon. Israel has rejected that proposal.
27: Now, I'm not happy with the way Israel has handled themselves with Lebanon and with Hezbollah. They should have been able to do the job faster. It just goes on forever. And when that happens, it throws a negative light on the big deal, and that's the deal with Iran.
18: A U.S. official tells the AP withdrawal from Lebanon is not part of the deal.
27: Without the United States, there would be no Israel. Without me, there would be no Israel, because no other president was willing to do what I did. I've had a great relationship with Bibi, but now Bibi has to be more responsible with respect to Lebanon.
18: At the G7 summit in France, President Trump was asked about the Lebanon element.
27: I consider that the minor war, Iran's a big one, but we have that little pinprick out there that constantly rears its head, and that's Hezbollah.
18: Formal signing is set for Friday near Luzern, Switzerland. President Trump was asked if details of the agreement will be released.
27: Oh, I will.
28: Why not release it?
27: Well, because I'd like to get a formal setting first before we do that. But I have no problem with that. It's grid document. Here's what it says. Iran will never have a nuclear weapon.
18: The president plans to send the agreement to Congress for approval.
27: This agreement's about one thing, that Iran will never have a nuclear weapon. Never, ever, ever. The rest of it's irrelevant, frankly.
18: Ed Donahue, Washington.
16: 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Sentencing in a high-profile New York court case. When America in the Morning continues after these messages.
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16: We're back on America in the Morning. A clash of air masses could bring some severe weather today. Here's AccuWeather.com meteorologist LaTroy Thornton with the outlook.
29: A cold front pushing into a warm, moist, energetic air mass will be the spark to produce what could end up as an outbreak of severe weather today into tonight, with storms from far southeastern Nebraska to northeastern Oklahoma, northward to the Minneapolis area, and south and east through southern lower Michigan, much of Kentucky, even western parts of West Virginia and Pennsylvania, capable of numerous damaging wind gusts, as well as hail, flooding downpours, and tornadoes. The tornado risk may end up being the highest from the St. Louis area through central Illinois into much of northern and central Indiana. That's just one part of a rather active weather day today, with a tropical rainstorm off the Texas coast tracking northeastward through Friday to bring widespread heavy rainfall to parts of the Gulf Coast and the southeast as it becomes a tropical storm. A general 1 to 2 inches of rain can be expected across this area, with higher totals of at least 4 to 8 inches from far southeastern Texas through Louisiana into southern and central Mississippi and Alabama. Within this zone, localized higher rainfall totals could occur from southeastern Louisiana through southern Mississippi into Alabama. Wet weather won't be confined to these places, though, with showers from western Montana into the Dakotas and spotty afternoon thundershowers over southeastern Arizona. Steady rain is in store from northern Minnesota through much of upper and lower Michigan, with a risk for thunder in spots, plus a spotty shower for the interior northeast and a stray afternoon thunderstorm from central New York to Delaware. Today also brings a stray thundershower to southern and eastern North Carolina, with a risk for heavy storms from the South Carolina coast into northern Florida. In Lake Charles, Louisiana, expect tropical wind and rain, high 82. For Grand Junction, Colorado, today brings heat, sun, and a high fire threat, high 100. I'm AccuWeather.com meteorologist LaTroy Thornton.
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6: It's 16 after. The man dubbed the Gilgo Beach serial killer is set to be sentenced today in a New York court. Following the case, correspondent Julie Walker.
9: For decades, he was known as the Gilgo Beach serial killer, luring women to their deaths, discarding their remains around a Long Island, New York beach. Wednesday, Rex Heuermann learns his fate after taking a plea deal in April, admitting to 8 murders, avoiding a trial. Victims' families will have a chance to address him in court. It's unclear if he will take the opportunity to say anything. In an AP interview, Suffolk County Sheriff Errol Toulon said Heuermann seems resigned to what is likely his fate.
11: He doesn't seem uncomfortable in his cell. He probably, by now, has probably accepted what his life will be like and what his death will probably be like.
9: The Long Island family man and architect was finally caught 3 years ago after clues from a vehicle he drove led a police task force to him and DNA from a discarded pizza crust matched evidence found on a victim. Julie Walker, New York.
6: The Air Force confirms 8 crew members died when their B-52 bomber crashed after taking off from a California military base. Correspondent Haya Panjwani reports on what authorities know so far as they've begun their investigation.
12: The aircraft went down around 11:20 a.m. on Monday at Edwards Air Force Base north of Los Angeles. Officials said that emergency crews responded after the aircraft went down. Deputy Commander at Edwards Air Force Base, Colonel James Hayes, says they don't know what the cause of the crash is.
13: Right now, we're going to stand up an interim safety board to do the initial gathering of the facts, and that will then lead to a safety investigation board, which will look into those root causes. Once that's complete, it takes about 30 days, then it'll go into an accident investigation board, and then that will determine all of the information that we can release to the public and to the next of kin.
12: The Boeing B-52 Stratofortress is a long-range bomber and has been used in conflicts involving the U.S. military from Vietnam to Iran. Audio courtesy of KERO. I'm Haya Panjwani.
6: It's 18 after. When we return on America in the Morning, another day, another gain for SpaceX investors. After these messages.
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6: It's 20 after. 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
10: Wall Street opens this morning with the Dow at a fresh record high after a mixed day for the major averages yesterday. Bond yields fell, the 10-year under 4.5%. U.S. crude oil under $80 a barrel. Investors are hoping that the war with Iran is closer to being over. President Trump said the Strait of Hormuz would be fully open on Friday when the U.S. signs a memorandum of understanding with Iran. That's a peace pause for 60 days for both sides to negotiate the end of the war.
17: First and foremost, thankfully, he's got some semblance of a path to a deal because the urgency that the White House is facing on this is pretty existential. I've been with investors for the last 48 hours. At least knowing that there is a pathway to get to an agreement by Friday suggests to me that the White House knows that they need to move quickly on this. They need to get the strait reopened, and that is the name of the game here.
10: Data Partners' Henrietta Trays on CNBC. And here's TD Bank's Jeff Solomon with a little warning from Walmart and more.
18: The Walmart news, we are concerned about the consumer spend. We are concerned about consumer staples, right? It is really expensive to run your household for the vast majority of Americans. By the way, I think that has knock-on effect into the midterms. I think the president is super focused on the midterms, super knows that he needs to get the war in the rearview mirror because it is not a popular war with Democrats or Republicans.
10: Iran's closure of the strait has taken about a fifth of the world's oil off the market, sending energy prices soaring globally. But U.S. crude oil did fall below $80 a barrel for the first time since early March. Prices at the pump should keep falling as well. SpaceX shares up another 10% yesterday, with the company's value surpassing that of Microsoft and Amazon at one point. Here's CNBC's Sarah Eisen and David Faber.
21: There it is.
22: It just happened as we speak. Crossed Microsoft's market cap.
21: 2 days and 31 minutes of trading has a more highly valued than Microsoft. More highly valued than Microsoft. Yes. And now they're approximate market caps, but that is staggering.
10: Carvana, known for dominating used car sales in the U.S., bought 7 new vehicle franchises in the past year, primarily selling Stellantis brands like Chrysler, Dodge, Jeep, and Ram. But new car dealers are watching. Carvana could significantly disrupt, if not reshape, the entire business. On today's watch list, the Fed will announce a decision on interest rates. It's Kevin Warsh's first announcement as Fed chair. They're expected to hold rates steady. Earnings are coming from CarMax. We get retail sales numbers for May, and we're going to get pending home sales numbers.
16: Thank you. There's CNBC's Jessica Ettinger. When we return on America in the Morning, upholding the law that allows one to use the public restroom that matches their gender identity. After these messages.

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0: It's 26 after. America in the Morning continues. There was a surprise announcement out of Ohio where Republican Governor Mike DeWine says his state should abolish the death penalty. Correspondent Lisa Dwyer reports.
1: Republican Governor Mike DeWine says he believes that the death penalty should be abolished in Ohio.
2: I no longer believe the death penalty is a deterrent to murder. The moral justification I had for voting for the death penalty simply no longer exists.
1: DeWine says that most who are convicted of the death penalty in Ohio die of natural causes or suicide or taken off death row by a court, and says that the small number of death row cases that actually end in execution does not provide a convincing deterrent for violent crime, including murder.
2: Therefore, I believe Ohio should abolish the death penalty.
1: And has already said he expects no further executions during his term, which runs through 2026. Ohio has not put an inmate to death since July 2018. I'm Lisa Dwyer.
0: An Idaho judge has temporarily blocked part of the state's new transgender bathroom law. Correspondent Clayton Neville reports the ruling means transgender people in the Gem State won't face criminal charges for using public restrooms that match the gender they identify with.
3: The move comes close to 2 weeks before Idaho's new transgender law was set to take effect. A group of transgender residents are suing, claiming the measure's too vague and would force them to choose between breaking the law and risking

0: Thunderstorms likely today, otherwise overcast skies. Highs level off around 67. Winds out of the west, 8 to 15 miles per hour. Slight chance of thunderstorms tonight. Lows dip down to about 50, mainly cloudy. Mainly clear skies tomorrow. High temperatures reach up to 67. I'm meteorologist Laura Lockwood with your KXRA forecast brought to you by Egg Country. Currently, it's 61 degrees.
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7: The continued threat of deadly flooding across parts of the South. I'm Clayton Neville.
8: 15 members of two Minneapolis Antifa groups are charged with conspiracy to impede or injure federal officers. I'm Julie Walker.
9: 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I'm the new old tech guy, Chuck Palm.
10: 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I'm Kevin Kaw.
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8: Heavy rains are expected in the south. Welcome back to America in the Morning. Here's today's forecast from AccuWeather.com meteorologist LaTroy Thornton.
9: A tropical rainstorm continues to spin along the Texas coast, likely to move northeastward through Friday with heavy rain across coastal Texas and central Louisiana, where life-threatening flooding may occur at times, before eventually spreading northeastward through the Carolinas and Georgia. Rainfall rates may reach 2 to 4 inches per hour in spots, and widespread rainfall of 1 to 2 inches is expected across this area. Higher rainfall totals up to 4 to 8 inches can be expected from far southeast Texas through much of Louisiana, southern and central Mississippi, and Alabama, but some spots from southeastern Louisiana through southern Mississippi and Alabama could end up with locally higher totals over 8 inches, perhaps closer to a foot. With this storm expected to be a tropical storm over the Gulf, the first name on this year's list of Atlantic tropical names is Arthur. Elsewhere, a potential outbreak of severe weather across portions of the Midwest and Ohio Valley lasts into tonight. Storms from today through tonight from the Minneapolis area, south and east through much of Iowa, southern Wisconsin and lower Michigan, point south and west through far northeastern Oklahoma and northern Arkansas, and places as far to the east as northwestern West Virginia and western Pennsylvania could bring hail, widespread damaging wind gusts, even tornadoes. Otherwise, a spotty morning shower over the interior northeast gives way to a stray afternoon thunderstorm from the Delmarva Peninsula northward into central New York. Look for steady rain with some thunder from the northern part of lower Michigan, north and west through northern Minnesota, with showers west of there from the Dakotas into central Montana. Most areas from there south and west through the west coast look to be dry today, with the exception of some spotty afternoon thundershowers developing around the Arizona-New Mexico border. That's the weather across America. I'm AccuWeather.com meteorologist LaTroy Thornton.
8: 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The FBI and other law enforcement agencies were able to disrupt an alleged plot targeting this past weekend's UFC Freedom 250 event on the South Lawn of the White House. Ed Donahue reports 5 arrests have been made and another 24 others have been identified in connection with a planned attack that would have used explosive-laden drones and other weapons at the event attended by President Trump and his family.
10: Court papers show law enforcement officials disrupted a planned attack targeting the UFC cage fighting show at the White House over the weekend.
11: 23 people do not get to the point where they're going to commit a mass terror incident in Washington, D.C. without some serious funding, without some serious coordination. And we've actually been trying to go with those networks of coordination because this is a terrorist plot.
10: The papers said plotters disgruntled with the direction of the country, spoke of flying explosive-laden drones and shooting panic crowd members as they fled.
11: This is very, very dark stuff.
10: Vice President J.D. Vance spoke to Fox News Channel.
11: This is what happens when people turn the rhetoric up so loud that disagreeing with somebody is a cause for violence. That's the place that we've come to, unfortunately, with too much of our political rhetoric. We got to tell everybody to tone it down.
10: The FBI obtained encrypted text messages showing roughly 20 people sharing detailed maps of the area and discussing the need for a safe house and escape routes after the attack. The affidavit said members of the group believed the country needed to be torn down and rebuilt. Some felt people who were involved with Jeffrey Epstein should not govern the country. Ed Donahue, Washington.
8: Just days after the multi-million dollar repair, repainting, and refitting of the reflecting pool on the National Mall in front of the Lincoln Memorial, a problem that's plagued the water for decades is back. Algae. More from correspondent Rich Johnson.
0: After thousands of gallons of new blue paint.
2: Think of it as a swimming pool. We have a color. It's called American flag blue.
0: And a renovation that cost about $14 million. Algae is quickly regrown in the reflecting pool water.
12: It was 100% waste of fun.
0: Maryland resident and pool owner Dana Pace was surveying the scene as National Park Service crews poured several gallons of hydrogen peroxide into the pool. She says the president is right in his assessment.
13: You have to treat it like a swimming pool with chemicals, chlorine, etc. And that's not what this pool was designed for.
0: Another pool owner surveying the scene.
14: But I like it a little gamey.
0: Patrick Hicks of Florida understands the issue.
15: I know what it takes and what an environmental wreck it is to keep dumping those chemicals in the water to keep it blue.
0: Algae's been an issue for the reflecting pool for decades as the D.C. sun heats the shallow, still water. But once the current growth is killed and removed, crews say the new state-of-the-art filtration system known as the ozone nanobubbler will keep the water clean. Other tourists and locals walking by have various opinions about the whole thing and shared them with the BBC.
16: It's a reflecting pool, not a swimming pool.
17: Seems like a nice idea.
18: History does not need to be changed.
19: As a Washingtonian, I like it.
0: And Hicks says there is a compromise.
15: As long as it doesn't stink, I'm okay. And as long as I can enjoy it and get close, I'm fine with it and happy about it.
0: I'm Rich Johnson.
8: A slow-moving weather system near South Texas and parts of Louisiana has the potential to strengthen into a tropical storm before moving inland later this week. Correspondent Clayton Neville reports flooding could be widespread and damaging to both states.
20: The threat of deadly flooding comes after parts of central and southeast Texas and some of Louisiana were drenched with rain in recent days. These Houston area residents told KHOU-TV the water rose fast and dozens of drivers were stranded in their cars or had to abandon them altogether.
21: One second I was turning around doing orders and then the next second it's flooded.
22: It's high water. It's up to the middle of their doors. So as soon as they open the door, the water likes to rush in.
20: The National Hurricane Center says the system has the potential to become tropical. Cyclone one of this hurricane season.
23: Several days of dangerous and potentially life-threatening flash flooding along portions of the Gulf Coast from the mid and upper Texas coast across much of central Louisiana, central and southern Mississippi, stretching into central Alabama through the next several days.
20: National Hurricane Center Director Dr. Michael Brennan.
23: Corpus Christi to Houston, across much of Louisiana, much of central Mississippi, and into central Alabama. We are expecting widespread rainfall totals of 4 to 8 inches, with isolated amounts of as high as 12 inches through this area, which could cause significant and potentially life-threatening flash flooding over the next several days.
20: The water expected to keep rising in coming days.
23: We also have several flash flood warnings and river flood warnings already in effect.
20: Texas Governor Greg Abbott has issued a disaster declaration for 101 counties. As the potential for flash flooding is widespread across the southern parts of the Lone Star State.
23: We could see tropical storm conditions anywhere along the coast from Sargent, Texas to Morgan City, Louisiana, as we are expecting the system to strengthen and bring the potential for tropical storm conditions to the coast in that region, regardless of whether or not it actually becomes tropical storm or not. And we could see minor to moderate coastal flooding across portions of the upper Texas and Louisiana coastline.
20: In Texas, I'm Clayton Neville.
8: It's 17 till. Among the stories we're covering next, update on a Chicago cross burning and alleged Antifa members, suspects in an ICE crackdown. When America in the Morning returns after these messages.
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8: It's 15 till. America in the Morning continues. Federal prosecutors announced they're charging 15 people they claim are connected to Antifa and impeded agents during Minnesota's immigration crackdown. Correspondent Julie Walker reports.
6: A federal indictment was unsealed, charging 15 defendants with conspiracy to impede or injure federal officers and other charges related to efforts of two Minneapolis-based Antifa groups that violently opposed the enforcement of federal law in our state. The defendants are members and associates of Direct Action Minnesota.
7: Minnesota's U.S. Attorney Daniel Rosen announcing Tuesday 15 members of two Minneapolis Antifa groups are charged with conspiracy to impede or injure federal officers involved in the Trump administration's immigration crackdown in the state earlier this year.
6: Today's charges and arrests reflect a broad federal effort to address organized, lawless behavior which seeks to disrupt the execution of federal law, endanger law enforcement, and importantly, endanger the very communities that these defendants falsely claim to be protecting.
7: Rosen says their actions include stalking ICE agents, throwing blocks of ice at their vehicles, and setting up blockades around federal buildings. Meanwhile, the U.S. attorney was asked about charges related to federal agents fatally shooting Alex Preddy and Renee Good and said those investigations are ongoing. I'm Julie Walker.
8: A suspect is in custody following a double shooting Tuesday afternoon that left one person dead inside Wilmington Hospital in Delaware. Police in Philadelphia took a 23-year-old man into custody and is facing extradition back to Delaware to face charges. Wilmington Hospital was placed on lockdown after the shooting, but that has since been lifted. Authorities believe the shooter was a hospital employee who shot two other hospital employees and said they've determined the shooting to be a targeted incident. Several agencies, including the FBI, were involved in tracking down the suspected shooter. We reported last week on America in the Morning about a police investigation in Chicago after local residents found a cross on fire in a public park. On Tuesday, authorities arrested a person they believe is linked to that cross burning. Correspondent Jennifer King reports.
14: Police in Chicago say a man is in custody in an arson and potential hate crime investigation after a large cross was set on fire June 9th in Chicago's Grant Park. Kanika Carlton was driving home from running errands when she saw the burning cross.
27: In 2026, we are burning crosses. Whoa.
14: Last week, Merlin Liu sent a video to NBC 5 Chicago saying he's the shirtless man in photos distributed by police, apologizing to people who are offended and complaining about President Trump. Liu, a senior at the University of Illinois Chicago, told NBC's Chuck Agati he was trying to protest the Trump administration and Christian nationalist MAGA supporters. Liu says he built the cross from slats he carried from his apartment, topped it with a red hat, and got the fire going with toilet paper and and lighter fluid. The 21-year-old from Naperville claimed he knew of the historical relevance but did not understand the degree to which the act would appear to be racially motivated. I'm Jennifer King.
8: A controversial young quarterback is turning pro rather than returning to college. Correspondent Gethin Coolball reports the situation facing Brendan Sorsby is a gambling controversy.
2: Transfer quarterback Brendan Sorsby will not play for Texas Tech this fall. He is instead planning to enter the NFL supplemental draft. That will end an unprecedented legal fight over the college eligibility for a player who had acknowledged betting on college and pro sports, including some on his own team while a freshman at Indiana 4 years ago. It came on the same day the NCAA and Big 12 had filings in different courts challenging a temporary injunction that cleared the way for Sorsby to play, despite being declared ineligible after making thousands of bets worth at least $90,000 in college. I'm Gethin Coolball.
8: A Chinese cybercrime operation weaponized Google's own AI, and the FBI is shutting the network down. The New Old Tech Guy, Chuck Palm, has that story.
9: We've all gotten that one text. Maybe it said your toll was unpaid, or your USPS package was held. And you almost clicked. Well, now we know who built those sites and just how cheap it was. Google filed suit this week against a Chinese-based operation called Outsider Enterprise. These guys aren't just hackers, they're running a franchise. For $88 a week, any criminal with a Telegram account could buy a kit that built convincing fake websites impersonating Google, YouTube, or the post office, even EasyPass. 290 different templates, all turnkey. And what made those fake sites look so real? Google's own Gemini, the AI code writing those sites. In just 2 weeks this past May, the gang fired off 2.5 million scam texts. The FBI puts the total damage at around $1.9 billion and nearly 4 million stolen credit card numbers. Google isn't just suing. They're coordinating with the FBI and working with AT&T, T-Mobile, and Verizon to shut the pipeline down at the network level. Pro tip, if you get a text about a toll, a package, or a payment you don't remember, don't click it. Forward it to 7726. That's spam on your keypad, and that's how you fight back. Follow the New Old Tech Guy on X, at Chuck Palm.
8: America in the Morning's Robert Workman has Wednesday sports.
10: Some of soccer's brightest stars were on the big stage at the World Cup Tuesday. Kylian Mbappe scored twice to lead France over Senegal 3-1, becoming the top international scorer in French history and temporarily moving him ahead of Lionel Messi in World Cup goals. But the Argentine superstar posted a hat trick in a 3-0 rout of Algeria, tying him with Miroslav Klose. Those two share the record with 16 World Cup goals all time. Next man up, perhaps, Premier League star Erling Haaland. He scored twice in his World Cup debut as Norway nailed Iraq 4-1. The U.S. is back on the pitch Friday versus Australia. Baseball, the Dodgers shaded the Rays 1-0. Justin Robleski allowed 3 hits, and Shohei Ohtani's homer provided all the scoring. Manager Dave Roberts says don't sleep on the D.
11: It just goes hand in hand, the pitching with the defense, and the positioning has been great. The defense, you know, Max got a lot of action today, a lot of hard contact, made plays, and then Mookie's just been fantastic at short.
10: Brewers edge the Guardians 2-1. Each team managed just 4 hits, but 2 of Milwaukee's left the park, courtesy of Bryce Durang and Garrett Mitchell. Reliever Aaron Ashby becomes the first 10-game winner in the majors this year. Yankees walloped the White Sox in a clash of division leaders. Cal Raleigh returned from the injured list to deliver a tie-breaking 2-run single as the Mariners scuttled the Orioles. Angels shut out the Diamondbacks behind Reed Detmers and the Bookworms, while Mike Trout went deep. And in the what have you done for me lately department, 2 days after losing the Stanley Cup Finals, the Vegas Golden Knights announced that coach John Tortorella will not be back next year. Torch was hired late in the season, won 21 of 30 games between then and the end of the playoffs. Two more, and he'd have his name on the cup. That's Wednesday Sports.
8: Thank you, sir. Now 7 before the hour. When we return on America in the Morning, from lightsabers to hoverboards, Hollywood prop auction, when we return after these messages.
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8: It's 5 till. Welcome back. You're with America in the Morning. As we move towards summer, there's a number of big-name concerts heading to stages around the nation. Entertainment reporter Kevin Carr takes a look at the top summer shows.
18: With plenty of warm days left in the summer, music fans can still find a major concert tour on the schedule. Ariana Grande just kicked off the Eternal Sunshine Tour this month, with performances continuing through September. BTS is back with specialty Oreos and events around the globe. Fresh off winning Artist of the Year at the American Music Awards, this breakthrough K-pop band is currently on their Arirang World Tour through next spring. I'd risk it all for you. Other major music stars already on tour this summer include Bruno Mars, Post Malone, Olivia Dean, and Zach Bryan, all playing through October. I'm in love with the shape of you. Ed Sheeran is currently performing on the Loop Tour, which goes through November before heading overseas. And classic rock is back with new tours in July from AC/DC, Motley Crue, and Bon Jovi. Finally, Olivia Rodrigo's The Unraveled tour kicks off in September and runs into next spring. Similarly, the North American leg of Doja Cat's tour Movie World kicks off in October and runs through December. I'm Kevin Carr.
8: Trying on the witch's hat from The Wizard of Oz, or maybe fight your friend while wielding a Star Wars lightsaber, or hold a hoverboard from Back to the Future. Correspondent Haya Panjwani reports some iconic Hollywood props from movies including Rocky, The Godfather, and Willy Wonka and the Chocolate Factory will soon be up for auction.
19: Some iconic movie props are up for auction. The Hollywood and Entertainment Signature Auction, presented by Heritage Auctions, will be held from July 13th to 17th. It features iconic items from movies, music, and pop culture. A Luke Skywalker lightsaber from The Empire Strikes Back is expected to fetch at least $1 million at the upcoming auction. Other notable pieces include hats from The Wizard of Oz and Willy Wonka and the Chocolate Factory, hoverboards from Back to the Future 2, and rugs from The Big Lebowski.
28: If I fell in love with you, would you promise to be true?
19: John Lennon's handwritten lyrics for If I Fell will also be up for sale. Bidding for that will start at $500,000. I'm Haya Panjwani.
8: America in the Morning for Wednesday, June 17th, 2026 is produced by Jeff McKay. I'm John Trout. This is Westwood One.
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3: To be signed on Friday in Geneva. The bottom line, according to President Trump, is this: Iran will never have a nuclear weapon. And Mr. Trump describes that as 99.9% of what he sought. The president is venting. He's voicing frustration over Israel's attacks on Iranian-backed Hezbollah in Lebanon.
20: Now, I'm not happy with the way Israel has handled themselves with Lebanon and with Hezbollah. They should have been able to do the job faster. It just goes on forever. And when that happens, it throws a negative light on the big deal, and that's the deal with Iran.
3: The president's remarks are generating concern among some backers of Israel, both here in the U.S. and abroad. Mr. Trump says he is delaying the confirmation hearing for Jay Clayton, the president's choice for National Intelligence Director. The hearing put on hold until Clayton's successor as U.S. Attorney for the Southern District of New York has been confirmed. Primary voting results this morning.
21: The president's choices have secured the GOP nominations for the U.S. Senate in both Georgia and Oklahoma. Mr. Trump has remained at the center of this year's midterm races. His influence is facing different tests in primaries in four states and the District of Columbia.
3: Correspondent Andrew Stewart says Rick Jackson, who was not endorsed by President Trump, won the Georgia Republican gubernatorial primary. One person is dead following last night's crash of a business jet on a highway in Laredo, Texas. The aircraft burst into flames upon impact. Not clear if the person who died was on the plane or on the ground. Nearby motorists rushed to the burning aircraft. They had hoped to rescue those on board. On Wall Street this morning, the Dow futures are up 17 points. NASDAQ futures 182 points higher. More on these stories, townhall.com.
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3: In addition to the pending U.S.-Iran deal and other matters, the G7 summit has discussed the contentious future of AI and U.S. dominance in that realm.
23: President Donald Trump and other national leaders are closing the formal G7 talks with sessions on the future of artificial intelligence and economic expansion. Several leading AI companies, including OpenAI, Google DeepMind, and Anthropic, are attending the sessions on AI and economic growth. The G7 leaders spent the bulk of the meetings on Tuesday discussing the war between Russia and Ukraine and a tentative deal to end the Iran war. Trump did not reveal details of the agreement on the latter, expected to be signed by the US and Iran on Friday in Switzerland. The US president will stop outside Paris for a glitzy dinner at the Palace of Versailles before he jets back to Washington later Wednesday. I'm Charles Dillatasma.
3: Oil prices continue falling. Brent crude now below $80 per barrel. Townhall.com. Well, the

0: Good morning, everybody. We welcome our meteorologist, Jennifer Wojcicki from Weatherology. Good morning.
1: Good morning to you. Well, it looks like today we can expect to see periods of rain showers and thunderstorms ahead for us here for the day with cloudy sky conditions and a high into the upper 60s. It is below average for this time of the year, as we should be in the upper 70s instead, looking at this cold front that's pushing through the region. Tonight, a slight chance for some showers and thunderstorms here more earlier on with decreasing clouds. Overnight lows are on about 50. For your Thursday, we'll see some sunshine, high of 67 degrees. Slightly warmer for the end of the work week on Friday. We do have a chance for showers and thunderstorms for the day. Blended clouds and sunshine, high of 72. A dry start to the weekend, though. Saturday, we'll see sunshine, high of 75 degrees. This will be our warmest day this forecast. A slight chance for rain to round out the weekend, though. On Sunday, blend of clouds and sun develops, high around 72. I'm meteorologist Jennifer Wojcicki.
0: And thank you so much, Jennifer. Good morning, everybody. I'm Patty Wicken, and this is, of course, KXRA. We have 56 degrees this morning in the Lakes area, and it looks like rain in our forecast for the day.
2: This is Tracy Weaver. Welcome to Prayer Life. Our prayer focus this week is being fathered by God. And as we observe Jesus, we see that he had an intimate, conversational relationship with the Father. In Luke, we read, "But the news about him was spreading even farther, and large crowds were gathering to hear him and to be healed of their sicknesses. But Jesus himself would often slip away to the wilderness and pray." Jesus valued that intimate prayer time with the Father. When Jesus was facing the cross, he prayed, "Abba, Father, everything is possible for you. Take this cup from me, yet not what I will, but what you will." Jesus bore his heart to the Father. Lord God, we acknowledge our need to grow in our prayer relationship with you. May we, like Jesus, carve out time in our busy schedule to slip away and be with you. May we, like Jesus, bear our heart to you and invite your ministry in our lives. Help us to grow in our prayer relationship with you. Amen. This is Tracy Weaver of Risen Life Ministries, encouraging you to grow in your prayer relationship with the Father. Join me again tomorrow for Prayer Life.

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0: Good morning and welcome to Midwest Morning Farm Time on the Linder Farm Network with Dan Lemke. I'm Linda Brecke. Good morning, Dan.
1: Good morning, Linda.
0: Well, seeing some showers showing up on radar. What does it look like for the day today as far as where those showers and thunder showers will actually hit here in the state of Minnesota and the surrounding area?
1: Well, it does look like a pretty widespread rainy day today with showers likely throughout the course of the day. Probably a few chances for some thunderstorms, maybe even a few stronger ones this afternoon and evening as the system works its way through. As you mentioned, we are seeing quite a bit of rainfall right now. It looks like mainly on the eastern half of the state, although there are some areas of southwest Minnesota and some more starting to pop into west central Minnesota. That looks like it's going to be the trend for today, where we will see a lot of cloud cover, chances for showers off and on again with a few stronger ones happening potentially this afternoon and evening. Primarily in south central and southeast Minnesota. Right now, some pretty strong storms down in Iowa, but those don't look like they will affect Minnesota at this point.
0: And we'll be back. We'll take a look at markets in just a moment.
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0: Well, the Dow Industrial Average, pretty quiet this morning. 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
1: Class 3 milk futures, June 1599, unchanged. July is at 1628, down 7. And August is at 1662, down 8. Cash cheese trade, barrels 142, steady. Blocks at 147, down 0.5 cent. 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
0: Yesterday at the close of trade, July corn was down 1 3/4, December up 0.75. July soybeans up 10 3/4, and November soybeans yesterday up 11 3/4 at the close. July Chicago wheat up 6 1/4. This morning, July corn is at 4.15 1/2, up 1 3/4. December 4.44 1/4, up 1 3/4. July beans 11.37, up 7 cents. November 11.53 3/4, up 7 1/4. July Chicago wheat 6.03 3/4, up 7 3/4. And September Minneapolis up 5 3/4. At the close yesterday, it was sharply higher for cattle and feeder cattle. June live cattle up 4.67. August feeder cattle up 5.32. July lean hogs lower, down 1.77. And October down 30. We'll hear from our guest market analyst in a moment.
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1: Soybean futures closed higher on Tuesday, and Tom Lilja, Progressive Ag in Fargo, says the bean price is more competitive with Brazil, and that could bring more export business to the U.S.
9: Well, there were some sharp losses in the energy markets. Crude reached $75 a barrel levels. That's the lowest level since March 11th. Basically, all the weekly crop ratings improved, 1% improvement for both corn and soybeans. All the small grain ratings improved. Historically, right now, corn and soybean ratings for mid-June are very average. And we saw a little bit of strength today in the beans. Our soybean offers are competitive with Brazil after this break in the market over the past 3 weeks.
1: And cattle futures were sharply higher. Lil just says lower oil prices are supportive for beef.
9: We're approaching the higher levels on the recent highs that we hit last month. Basically what happened, the cattle market pushed above the 40-day moving average, and that was a level that was holding and holding and holding, and the minute it broke through that today, we saw more aggressive buying. A lot of the thought is lower fuel prices will typically help beef demand. We also saw some very good support from box beef values being up $4.86 in the AM report. So getting through that moving average really helped, and we saw some very good gains in cattle today. Hog side of it, cutout values were down $1.29, and traders are just not seeing a demand improvement, and they decided to back off the hog complex today.
0: That's Tom Lilja, Progressive Ag, Fargo. Chicago, July corn up 2, December up 2, July beans up 7 1/2, November up 7 1/4. Farm news in a moment.
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1: An interim memorandum of understanding to end months of conflict between the U.S. and Iran also allows for the reopening of the Strait of Hormuz. An estimated one quarter to one third of the world's fertilizer moves through the Strait of Hormuz. StoneX Vice President of Fertilizer Josh Linville says reopening the Strait would be good news for lower fertilizer prices, but so far there hasn't been a lot of movement.
11: We haven't seen a major development in the fertilizer markets just yet. Now, we have seen some weakness on global and domestic urea values. But in terms of UAN and hydrous, those price corrections have been a little slower to come. And the strange one is a complete lack of any sort of discussion, price movement, or anything in regards to the phosphate market. I think there's still a lot of questions there in terms of what it will mean, what is going to happen. I think most are probably in agreement that, yes, this is probably a bearish situation, but it's a matter of timing, right? We've destroyed a lot of supply around the world over the last 16 weeks, but we've also destroyed a lot of demand. And those are two very, very big situations that people are trying to get their hands wrapped around.
1: And Linville does expect to see price changes in the near future.
11: I'm still expecting to see more softness in the nitrogen sectors, simply because, I mean, it's such a major thing. Not only are we talking about returning three of the world's largest urea exporters to the world in Iran, Oman, and Qatar and Saudi Arabia, but we're also starting to ramp back up LNG production and exports. You think about what that does for global production of nitrogen, right? You've got large countries like India who are relying on those imported tons for their own production, so that's going to be a big deal. And again, I think the market knows what it needs to do. It's just trying to figure out to what extent it needs to do that. And phosphate, yeah. Right now, if we didn't see prices change, we are in for probably more demand destruction than we thought was even feasible in the past. These prices simply don't work for most of the farmers around the world, and they're not going to purchase it. They're not going to apply it. And they certainly aren't going to buy anything, knowing that the Strait of Hormuz is open once again, because they knew what the impact was to raise prices. They expect the price to do the same thing on the way down. So we think demand is going to be non-existent here for most of the world. And again, I do expect to see weakness. I'm hoping that we'll see it in the form of lower sulfur prices, in the form of lower anhydrous prices. That will help drop the price floor for these manufacturers, which does make it easier for the price to fall.
1: Now, some nutrient prices have come down from their high points, but they're still too high for profitability in many cases.
11: If you look at NOLA, New Orleans, Louisiana, at the height of the physical market, barges were trading for $780 a ton. Today, barges traded for $360 a ton. So prices are off significantly from the highs. The problem is when you look at that price versus where grain values are, specifically speaking corn, it is a terribly high price still. And I think that's what's really starting to continue to impact these farmers. And in fact, if you were to try and get, let's say, that price relationship between corn and urea back to the normal range, you would need urea to still fall probably another $30 to $50 a ton, or you'd need corn to rally to $5 on new crop.
1: And Linville says farmers should stay in contact with their fertilizer retailer, and they may need to change their fertilizer buying strategy.
11: So we're always a big proponent for that. We, you know, a lot of folks will see the retailer as, I don't want to say the enemy, but they're trying to sell you something. So there's a certain amount of skepticism there. I continue to say that more frequent conversations there means you've got a much better chance of jumping off on an opportunity when it pops up. However, I'm going to add a little bit and add a caveat to the situation. Most times, farmers will buy all their fertilizer in one fell swoop. They say, okay, this is the bottom. I'm going to buy everything. This is just what it is. And you hope and you pray you've made the right decision. I don't think we can do that in today's marketplace. With the amount of price movement, the amount of volatility, let's face it, yeah, we're all excited the Strait of Hormuz reopened. It could just as quickly shut down once again, and it doesn't do anything to solve the 16 weeks of losses that we've had. So rather than try to call the low, because we don't do the same thing on the grain side, right? We don't try and sell all our grain at once. I think we need to start taking a little bit more of a strategy where we buy in more layers. We buy in 2, 3, 4 layers. Yeah, that's more work, more conversations. but it also helps to kind of ease that pain a little bit, if you will.
1: That's Josh Linville with StoneX. Back with more farm news in just a moment.
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0: Well, overall, the crops look good in the Lincoln County area. However, it's dry in the Lake Benton region, according to farmer Bob Worth.
12: You know, overall, they look pretty good. I mean, we're trying to get spraying done, and the wind doesn't cooperate at all, and temperature doesn't cooperate for some of the soybean chemicals. So, I mean, they look really, really good, but they need to be sprayed. Plus, Linda, we are still on a very dry side.
0: Bob is a Minnesota Soybean Board member and an American Soybean Association director. Minnesota Soybean is having board meetings this week.
12: Yep, it's our June meeting, and that is where we elect the officer team coming up for the next year. We have one ASA director that his term is up, but he is eligible to run again. I'm sure you'll be going again. And then our governing board gets elected during this time to that actually govern a lot of the stuff that goes on with the Minnesota Soybean Growers Association.
0: And Bob says the American Soybean Association staff will also be on hand. Lobbyists will be on hand at the state meeting with policy updates. Back with more in a moment.
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1: The U.S. International Trade Commission plans to conduct full reviews of countervailing duty orders that the U.S. placed 5 years ago on phosphate fertilizers from Morocco and Russia. That's according to a Federal Register notice out today. The duties were first imposed in 2021 following a petition from the Mosaic Company, which argued subsidies gave fertilizer from both nations an unfair edge in the U.S. market. More than 30 House members

0: management done has been a little bit of a trick. We did have one small pocket in our draw area that did have some green snap issues. We had a storm come through with some pretty high winds, 70, 80 mile an hour winds, and had some issues in a few fields and some few pockets where we had some green snap. But you take those things away, and in the grand scheme of things, in the big picture, the crop out here certainly is looking very, very, very good. It has a ton of potential, really good green, certainly been getting adequate rains. Nobody's really in a true problem spot. And
1: That's Mark Schoenfeld, Farmers Co-op Elevator, Fauna Video in Hanley Falls. July corn up 2, July beans up 8 cents.
2: Iowa livestock officials say a recent pseudo-rabies outbreak has been successfully contained and eradicated. Iowa Secretary of Agriculture Mike Naig announced that the state has completed the response protocol required by USDA's Animal and Plant Health Inspection Service after the virus was detected in a small commercial facility in April. A second round of testing found no additional cases, confirming that the virus did not spread beyond the affected operation.
1: And the last confirmed case of the highly pathogenic avian influenza in Minnesota was in May. Minnesota Commissioner of Agriculture Tom Peterson says they are watching a situation with cases of H5N1 in dairy cattle in other states right now.
3: The return of high path avian influenza in dairy cattle. And so Idaho has had quite a few cases, and now Texas has a case where it originally started 2 years ago. And so we'll be watching that very closely. And again,
1: and Dan has your weather coming up in just a moment.
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2: We've had a wet start to the day for most of Minnesota as showers started rolling across the state last night, and they continued through the early morning hours. Seeing quite a few areas of rain yet this morning, and that will likely be a pretty familiar refrain for most of the day, as it does look like widespread showers are likely through most of this Wednesday. We do have a strong area of low pressure moving into the state, which is stirring things up today. Have a chance for rain through most of the day, but the afternoon and evening, a few stronger thunderstorms could develop. The highest risk right now does look like it will occur in parts of south central and southeast Minnesota, but cells can pop up just about anywhere. Looks like our risk is relatively low, but the potential is still there for strong winds and possibly some damaging hail. And speaking of wind, this deep low pressure center that's pushing in is going to whip up some pretty strong winds, especially over southwest Minnesota. Advisories are in place for winds in the 25 to 35 mile per hour range today, with gusts around 50 this afternoon and evening. The rain should wrap up tonight. Then some fairly quiet weather be in play as high pressure sets up to our west, and that will set us up for several nice days, including Thursday, Friday, and most of Saturday. Then we do see a few more rain chances Saturday night into Sunday. Now, we'll have plenty of rain chances for today as periods of showers develop through the day. A few stronger storms could develop in south central and southeast Minnesota this afternoon and evening. Cloud cover will help keep our temperatures on the cooler side today, mainly in the upper 60s to middle 70s. Winds slide over to the northwest, and they will pick up speed, especially across southwestern Minnesota. Showers end and skies start to clear overnight with lows dipping into the lower 50s. Partly cloudy Thursday, highs again in the upper 60s and lower 70s under partly cloudy skies. Northwest winds at 10 to 15. Mostly sunny, low to mid 70s Friday, mid to upper 70s Saturday. Showers possible Saturday.

0: into Sunday, then dry with near normal temperatures for Monday and Tuesday. That's a good our weather here on the Linder Farm Network.
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2: And the network is heard Monday through Friday at 10 minutes after 6 right here on KXRA. I'm Patty Wick, and so nice to have you with us this Wednesday. It's 6:35, and Mark will have news next.
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2: And now Mark Anthony joins us with the latest local and regional news. Good morning.
10: Yes, good morning to you, Patty. Good morning, everyone. It is 6:36. Coming up in this newscast, the Flame of Hope is making its way across the state. We'll be in Alexandria later on today for a special event at Big Ole Park today. And some showers and thunderstorms are in the forecast with the best chance of severe weather off to our south. And it is day three of the Minnesota State High School Clay Target Championship here in Alexandria. And Tyler Notch talks about the impact on the event at the shooting park for the entire area. We'll have more on those stories and many others. But first, federal prosecutors are charging 15 Minnesotans over anti-ICE demonstrations. The cases stem from protests during Operation Metro Surge. 12 defendants were arrested and several were later released. Prosecutors allege some conspired to impede or injure federal officers. Protesters later clashed with U.S. Marshals outside the federal courthouse in St. Paul. And Governor Tim Walz continues his official visit of Vienna, Austria today. He spoke yesterday at the Austrian World Summit on Climate Change and Renewable Energy. The governor was asked about his approach when it comes to data centers here in Minnesota.
11: If you want to build those data centers, you need to do it with clean energy. You need to do it where you can protect the waters. Minnesota's going through this too. So states have immense power to do this. States are the drivers of this, and this is the tension you're seeing in America.
10: By the way, the governor will join University of Minnesota Carlson School alumni today for a reception in Vienna. And the Flame of Hope is making its final journey across Minnesota as the countdown continues to the 2026 Special Olympics USA Games. MNN's Mike Grimm has more on this event.
12: Law enforcement officers and Special Olympics athletes are taking part in the torch run, carrying the flame through communities around the state ahead of Saturday night's opening ceremony at Huntington Bank Stadium in Minneapolis. The torch will be carried into the stadium and used to light the cauldron, officially opening the games. Nearly 3,000 athletes from across the nation will compete in 16 sports during the event, which runs from June 20th through June 26th.
10: All right, thanks for that, Mike. By the way, the Alexandria Police Department is reminding everyone that the Special Olympics Flame of Hope is coming to Alexandria today as part of that historic coast-to-coast law enforcement torch run leading up to the 2026 Special Olympics USA Games. The event will take place at Big Ole Park. Join them for Blonde and the Bohunk, a charity concert at 5:30 p.m., followed by the Flame of Hope ceremony at 6:15 p.m. You'll also hear from Torch Run representative Dana Lorenzo and Special Olympics athlete Amy Spotts. This free event is open to everyone. Be sure to bring a lawn chair and help the Alexandria Police Department give the Flame of Hope a warm Alexandria welcome. And showers and thunderstorms will impact Minnesota today. The National Weather Service says parts of central and southern Minnesota will be the main focus of severe weather, mainly from Wilmer, St. Cloud, down to the Twin Cities, and then areas south. More widespread showers and thunderstorms with two areas pushing across the state today. The latter round could bring some strong to severe storms late this afternoon into this evening. With large hail and damaging winds, the main risk, again, that should stay off to our south, but some scattered showers and storms still will be possible across west central Minnesota as well. And construction on the Highway 210 I-94 interchange reconstruction project pushes forward as crews prepare for a head-to-head traffic along the interstate near Fergus Falls today, weather permitting. Officials say traffic will be moved to the southbound side of the interstate to allow crews to bring the bridge beams into that area. After the beams are installed, crews will begin work on the decking as the next step of the bridge construction. Along with the bridge work, crews are progressing on getting Highway 210 ready for pavement. For more on that project and others around the state, go to MnDOT's website at 511mn.org. Well, the Douglas County Board of Commissioners met yesterday. Tom Chorley files this report.
13: The board approved purchase of 5052 and 5056 County Road 23 for a total of $550,000. The county will be widening County Road 23. So with that is the need for building a stormwater pond or runoff from the construction site that could carry sediment, chemicals, and debris into nearby waterways, requiring careful management and regulatory compliance. So instead of running stormwater pipes south just to the north side of the interstate or about 300 to 350 feet of 36-inch concrete pipe at a cost of $300,000 to $350,000, plus locating property on which to build the stormwater pond, plus the material needed for the work on County Road 23, all adding up to an additional cost if the county did not purchase the two properties. The pond will actually be built on the property at 5052 County Road 23, but the seller would not agree to the sale unless the county purchased both properties. Still, all in all, a savings to taxpayers through this property purchase. The Sheriff's Office has received the 2026 Boat and Water Safety Grant in the amount of $21,275 from the State Department of Natural Resources. Its purpose is to reduce deaths, injuries, and property damage on state waters by funding enforcement safety programs at Emergency Response Minnesota. The bid submitted by Driveway Services of Detroit Lakes was approved for work on CR-28 and CR-87 roundabout maintenance at $62,454. The roundabout is located just north of Alexandria. Alexandria Community Christian School's annual fun run, 5K, 10K, and 1 mile run for kids is Saturday, July 4th, with setup at 6 a.m. and the race to start at 7:30 a.m. at the Brophy Pavilion. And by the way, the reason for the county board meeting at 1 p.m. instead of the usual 9 a.m. is due to the Board of Appeal and Equalization meeting that was held 3 p.m. And following conclusion of the regular meeting, the board entered into a closed session regarding pending litigation and current property tax appeals and discussion of an offer relating to the county's possible purchase of the parcels.
14: This is Tom Chorley.
10: All right, thanks, Tom, for that report. And the Shrine Circus is coming to Alexandria this Friday. This annual family event features world-class acrobatics, also daredevils, animals, and pre-show activities. All fun takes place at the Douglas County Fairgrounds in Alexandria. There will be two performances, one at 3 p.m. and the other at 7 p.m. Doors open 1 hour before showtime for pre-show festivities. Shriner Mike Prey talks about this fun event.
15: And it's outside. It's the at the racetrack in Alexandria here. Tickets are $15. And why I bring that up is the fact that this same circus is going to a town close to us, let's say, and that same circus is $25 tickets. These are very good value. One of the reasons we've kept them low is the fact that we hope the families can come or can afford it.
10: By the way, tickets are available in advance at local retailers like Cub Foods and Eldon's Fresh Foods, or on the day of the event directly at the Douglas County Fairgrounds. Hope to see you there. And it is day three of the Minnesota State High School Clay Target League Championship at the Alexandria Shooting Park. The event is recognized as the world's largest youth shooting sport event. The championship brings nearly 8,000 student athletes from 350 high school teams from all around the state. Tyler Notch, one of the owners of the Alexandria Shooting Park and the general manager there, talks about the shooting park and its impact on the area.
16: And I think the biggest thing that I've learned is just, honestly, like I've been talking about with the community and the impact that it has on Alexandria. You know, before I bought the park, I didn't really even know that the shooting park existed for years. So, you know, now that we own it and I'm able to be out there every day and see exactly what we have out there and what's been built over years of effort and dedication to this community through some pretty substantial owners and figures that have helped build that park over the years. I mean, we're just carrying on a legacy at this point, but we're trying to do it in a way that brings new energy and enhances the community impact.
10: For more details on what's going on during the 9-day run, go to the Minnesota State High School Clay Target League website or the Alexandria Shooting Park website as well. And Minnesota anglers caught 9 new state record fish this spring. DNR Fisheries Program consultant Mandy Erickson says 9 is pretty good compared to the previous year.
17: It is a lot. Typically, you know, on average, we'll see about 5 to 7 records broke in a given year. So this is a lot, being that we're halfway through the year. We've had this many records so far. And the exciting part is it's a variety of species.
10: By the way, 7 of the records were in the catch and release category. And the Minnesota Twins scored 10 runs in the first 4 innings in yesterday's 12-2 win over the Texas Rangers on the road down in Arlington, Texas. Trevor Larnach belted a leadoff home run to get things started before Cody Clemens hammered a 3-run shot in the 3rd inning. Then Josh Bell drove in home runs in 2 at-bats in the first 4 innings. They don't push the Twins to their 4th win in the past 5 games. Royce Lewis also had 2 RBI in that win. Twins manager Derek Shelton.
18: You just got to give credit to Zebby. I mean, I don't know how many 3 ball counts he has. I know he didn't have a walk, but he did a really good job of executing, staying in the zone, and really not trying to get too cute. He just pounded the zone and went right at him.
10: By the way, starter and winning pitcher was Zebby Matthews. The Twins are now 35-41. They do remain in 3rd place in the AL Central, but they've crawled to within 2 games of the final American League wildcard spot. The 3-game series takes a day off today and wraps up with a matinee game tomorrow in Arlington, Texas. First pitch, 1:35 p.m. And that's a look at your news. I'm Mark Anthony.
2: And good morning, Mark Anthony. Thank you and Tracy so much for the little gift bag and What a nice way to start the day.
10: Yeah, happy birthday.
2: Yeah, thank you.
10: Wow.
2: It's been good so far. Mm. Lots of text messages and notes.
10: Ah, very nice.
2: Yeah, very nice.
10: So good for you.
2: Well, you know, Facebook now lets everybody know.
10: Yeah.
2: If you are on Facebook and you have listed your birthday, then they let your friends know on your birthday that it's your birthday. So that's kind of nice.
10: It is.
2: Yeah. Then you pretend you remembered.
10: Oh, man.
2: Yeah.
10: You're amazing.
2: Mm-hmm. Well, I'm going to scoot out here.
10: Okay.
2: And then after 7 o'clock, I have a birthday greeting that I found in my archives that Joe made for me on my 70th.
10: Oh,
2: and I think you'll
10: get
2: a kick out of that.
10: So okay.
2: That's a little after 7.
10: Nice.
2: Okay. 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
2: 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They're moving it to Shalom Lutheran Church. 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And the Senior Center is at 414 Hawthorne in Alexandria. 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And there's a door-knocking opportunity coming up tomorrow in Alexandria. Carrie Dory from Minnesota District 12 is organizing a door-knocking opportunity for her campaign. Everyone meets at Big Ole in the park at noon and break into pairs to canvass the neighborhoods until 2 p.m. Everyone's welcome. That's our community calendar. Funeral announcements are next. They are brought to you by Fergus Falls Monument Company. 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
2: And now our funeral announcements. Eileen Trisco, age 88, of Idaho City, Idaho, formerly of Osakis, died March 3rd. Graveside service in Osakis on Friday, June 19th, 11 a.m. at Calvary Cemetery. Arrangements with Roy Hitland Funeral Home. Ruby Jasmer, age 90, of Alexandria, died June 13th. A funeral service will be Friday, June 19th at 1 p.m. at Zion Lutheran Church, Alexandria, with visitation starting at noon prior to that service. Arrangements with the Anderson Funeral Home and Crematory for Ruby Jasmer, age 90, of Alexandria. Iverdeen Ivy Christensen, age 87, of Alexandria, formerly of Miltona, died Saturday, June 13th. A funeral service will be at 11 a.m. Saturday, June 20th, at Mount Calvary Lutheran Church. Visitation Friday, June 19th, at Linda Family Funeral Home in Alexandria. And visitation from 9 to 11 Saturday at the church prior to the service for Ivy Christensen, age 87, of Alexandria, formerly of Miltona. Rosemary Rahovsky, age 85, of Alexandria, died Sunday, June 14th. Mass of Christian burial will be Monday, June 22nd at 11 a.m. at St. Mary's Catholic Church. A visitation Sunday, June 21st from 4 to 7 at the Anderson Funeral Home with a parish prayer service at 4, 1 hour prior to the Mass. And for Rosemary Rahofsky, age 85, of Alexandria. Janet M. Davis, age 87, of Chanhassen, formerly of Osakis and Alexandria, died Thursday, June 11th. Celebration of Life service will be Monday, June 22nd, 11 a.m. at Riley Crossing Senior Living in Chanhassen. Family invites you to stay for lunch following the service. The Lind Family Funeral and Cremation Service is handling the arrangements for Janet Davis, age 87, of Chanhassen, formerly of Osakis and Alexandria. Carl Shasky Setright, age 70, of Alexandria, died June 10th, Mass of Christian Burial, Tuesday, June 30th, at St. Mary's Catholic Church, Alexandria, at 11 o'clock. Arrangements with the Anderson Funeral Home for Carl Shasky Setright, age 70, of Alexandria. KXRA Alexandria brought you another hour, brings you, Leaf Valley Mercantile brings you another hour of People Radio.
6: Will boost the global economy. This will not happen overnight.
7: Oil won't simply start flowing through the Strait of Hormuz the way it did before the war. Then the strait carried a fifth of the world's crude. Now it will take time for hundreds of vessels trapped in the Persian Gulf to exit through the narrow strait. In addition, Gulf oil producers that reduced production will need time to get oil moving again.
6: Still, correspondent Andrew Stewart says that oil prices are already falling. Brent crude is now below $80 per barrel. President Trump hits the pause button.
8: President Donald Trump says he's holding off on Jay Clayton's nomination to head the National Intelligence Agency. Clayton had been scheduled to appear Wednesday for a Senate confirmation hearing. In a social media post, Trump says he'll keep acting director Bill Pulte right now as he works on getting Congress to pass a voter ID bill that would require people to show ID in order to vote. That bill lacks enough support for passage in either chamber, but lawmakers in both parties said Pulte lacks experience. Democrats had said they wouldn't renew an expired surveillance program until Trump withdrew Pulte's nomination. Now Trump is accusing Democrats of going back on their word. Donna Warder, Washington.
6: Robert White Jr. has won the Democratic primary for the District of Columbia's delegate seat in Congress. 18-term Representative Eleanor Holmes Norton is retiring. Watching Wall Street, the Dow futures down 18 points. NASDAQ futures are up 151 points. More on these stories at townhall.com.
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6: Germany and Poland are signing a new defense deal amid a shift in the balance of power in Europe.
25: The new defense agreement puts aside Germany and Poland's complicated past to strengthen European military cooperation at a time of heightened tension with Russia and growing uncertainty over US engagement in Europe. Germany is seeking partners as it moves to revitalize its military, the Bundeswehr, after decades of neglect, with ambitions to build the strongest conventional army on NATO's European side, an effort that could make it a central pillar of European defence in the years ahead, while Poland's importance as a logistic hub for Ukraine, alongside its growing economy and heavy defence investment, has made it a compelling partner for Germany and other core European countries. I'm Charles Ledesma.
6: A Russian warship has fired warning shots near a UK-registered pleasure yacht in the English Channel. The British military says it's investigating an incident. The Russians say the yacht was getting a bit too close for comfort. News and analysis, townhall.com. Half of all American school kids will soon live in states offering public money for private education.
10: Texas is the latest to join in, budgeting $1 billion to spend this fall on private school scholarships or homeschooling expenses. Next year, the federal government will start incentivizing private school scholarships in states that have never offered them before. In theory, these programs are supposed to give children an educational opportunity they wouldn't otherwise have. Keith Peters reporting.
6: Ever since Kevin Warsh was nominated by President Trump in January to lead the Federal Reserve, one question has lingered. Will he seek to raise interest rates to tame inflation, or will he cut rates, as the president has long demanded? Well, today, Warsh could provide the first hints of an answer. He will be overseeing his first Federal Reserve policy meeting as chairman. More on these stories, townhall.com.

0: Well, that's Boz.
1: Yes, Boz Skaggs.
0: Yeah. What's his name? Real name?
1: Let's look. Let's look here. You ask, we find out. Let's see here. William Royce, or Boz Skaggs, is a Grammy Award-winning singer, songwriter, and guitarist. His album, one of my favorites back in the day, was Silk Degrees. But he's played with other notable musicians like Duane Allman, Steve Miller, that's the one I knew about, and the Muscle Shoals Rhythm Section as well.
0: Okay. Well, thank you.
1: Yeah. So I was looking up, being it's your birthday, happy birthday, what took place on June 17th of the year you were born? Gas was, they say, 27 cents a gallon.
0: Wow.
1: And let's see here. That's the average. Inflation adjusted, that 27 cents sounds incredibly low, but that would be equivalent to around $3.50 today.
0: Oh, wow.
1: Yeah. So I guess when you put it into perspective, right now gas ranges, what, 375 to 389 around the area. It really isn't too far off.
0: Wow. That's interesting.
1: Yeah.
0: Well, so, they had to drive all the way from home city. So all the way to the Marion building. So, yeah. Nice.
1: Yes, absolutely. Mm-hmm. Well, we'll talk more about that. So Owen Miller contacted me last night, and Owen's on the phone right now with me. Hi, Owen. How are you?
2: Good morning, Mark.
1: Yeah, how's everything? Yeah. You contacted me about something interesting that's going on traveling through the area today.
2: Yes, with the American Alexandria American Legion Post 87, and we are out here at APOL's Harley Davidson store, where it's going to be the gathering point for the escort that's going to go from Alexandria up past Fargo. And I can give you a little more information, and we'll have the Commander John that handles the escort. We can have him visit and tell you about that, and then we'll tell you a little bit more about who he is and the World War II veteran about him as well.
1: So, yeah, so he's with you right now?
2: John is with me right now.
1: Yeah. Okay. Yeah, thank you, Owen. Yeah, John, hi. Can you give us a little more about this veteran?
3: The veteran was... his airplane was down in a little over Tokyo when he went down. Let me find some more information. He'll be buried up in Dolan, in his hometown in Dolan, North Dakota.
1: Okay. So he obviously said Tokyo. I don't want to assume anything, but was that obviously during World War II?
2: Yes, it was. It was during World War II. He was a POW and killed in action as well up there. Staff Sergeant Erwin Ellingson is the soldier, and the escort is going to. They're part of the CVMA, and that's Combat Veterans Motorcycle Association. They're helping escort from Alexandria up all the way up to Dolan, where John mentioned, and then they will come back and then escort much of the family members that are coming in from flying into Fargo from all over the world and all over the U.S. And then they will escort them back up there for the services on Saturday. So that it's quite an event, and excited. I can tell you it's one of those situations where you feel for the family, you feel the joy that is coming, that he's finally coming home
1: right.
2: to be able to rest in the land that he's fought for and died for. So yeah. we expect arrival here in Alexandria at about 8 o'clock, and then leave from here, and then they'll be escorting them all the way up there.
1: Wow.
2: So
1: do you have any details at all on when the remains were found? I've gone to some funerals over the years, World War II era, that remains were identified and finally brought home. Was it in the last year or so that those remains were found? How did those remains come about?
2: I don't have information on that. I don't know if John, do you have?
3: What it was his remains, his remains were found identified in June of 25.
1: Okay,
3: 25.
1: Yeah. Okay. Yeah. Well, that is good. I'm sure Owen, of course, I've told you many times over the years, I was grateful you and the others, my dad, a World War II vet who fought in the South Pacific, when he passed away back in 2017, you were part of that honor guard. And I know, again, at times, not only current people from the area you've served, but have you been a part of any of those remains from World War II or even the Korean War that were found, identified, and then finally brought home many years later?
2: I don't recall any of the honor guards that I served on where that was the situation. I do have Larissa here from APOLS, and maybe she can add some more information.
1: Yeah, absolutely.
2: What's going on.
4: I can see, yes, we've been APOLS, and we were very honored when we got reached out on Monday to do this. And just a really great thing to be a part of and honor people that have served for us. And it's a big part of who we are today and the history with Harley Davidson and wars and all that. And so be a part of this, and we have such amazing group of riders, and it's definitely a family. And so
1: Say, Larissa, I want to bring up, so I was at the Josh Owen, I'm on the Douglas County Sheriff's Posse, and we had the honor of helping out parked cars down in the Glenwood area at the high school. And there were so many motorcycle riders there, too. I mean, it's about the culture, love of country, love of law enforcement, civil society, and again, our military. It really goes hand in hand with that culture, doesn't it?
4: It does. And I'm born and raised law enforcement family. Dad's a retired chief deputy of Douglas County, and my brother-in-law and my uncle and my step-grandpa, my stepmom, all law enforcement. And so I grew up in the industry knowing.
1: You get it, don't you?
4: I know the family relationships and how close of a bond it is, and the brotherhood, and just it is a family. And until you're in that, you don't really understand the feeling, the connections. And so it, my brother-in-law actually was with that whole Josh Owens. They worked on the same schedule, and so him and Brody and Josh, and he just happened to have that weekend off. And so it just, it affects so many people around us, and we couldn't be more grateful that we have people that will risk their lives for us and doing all that. And so, I fully understand that.
1: Yeah, of course you do.
4: Connections.
1: Yeah. It's in your blood.
4: Yes.
1: Yeah. Well, very cool. Well, thanks for all you're doing and all the other patriots out there helping finally bringing, again, this World War II veteran back home, passing through the area to his final resting place where it should be here in the United States, just ahead of our 250th birthday, too. So that's a nice tie-in as well.
2: If people are interested, they could stand on the bridges over the freeway.
1: Okay, around 8 a.m.
2: Around 8 a.m.
1: Okay.
2: And we understand that they're down around Monticello area now. And so that's about an hour up here.
1: Okay.
2: So for that part of it.
4: Everyone, welcome to come join us. We have free donuts, coffee, and juice for anyone that wants to come line the streets up here, too, as well. We're more than welcome to come join us.
1: All right. Well, say hi to Lonnie and family, and you take care as well. So, again, the name of that World War II veteran, if you would repeat that, Owen, please, or John.
2: Staff Sergeant Erwin Ellingson.
1: Okay.
2: With an S on the end.
1: All right. Yeah, good to know. So thanks for that. Yeah. Well, God bless him and his family.
3: Yep. I give you a quick little information on that. Staff Sergeant Allison served as a radar observer aboard the Boeing B-29 Super Fortress, the bomber assigned to the 878th Bombardment Squadron, 499th Bombardment Group. In the spring of 1945, on April 14th, during a combat mission in Tokyo, Japan, the aircraft was shot down over Chiba Prefecture. He survived the crash, but was held as a prisoner of war. He died at the Tokyo military prison during a fire in May 26, 1945.
1: Wow. Yeah, my dad, thinking of him being a POW, my dad was on PT Boat 221. They picked up a lot of the guys from the Bataan Death March, and I heard those stories, and they've stuck with me all my life to know what those guys, brave men and women, too, endured, not only during World War II, but other combat operations, too. So thanks, guys. Appreciate it. Owen or anyone, if you get some pictures, I'm unfortunately on the air, a one person right. Newsroom. I'd love to be out there both as a as an American, but also as a journalist. But unfortunately, I'm not able to break away at 8 a.m. this morning. So if you have any video or pictures, I'm happy to post it. Give you guys credit on Voice of Alexandria.
2: Well, from Aples for KXRA, we sign off.
1: All right. Thanks. Yeah, appreciate it. Yeah.
2: See you shortly.
1: All right. Well, yeah, Staff Sergeant Erwin Ellison, again, finally coming home, Patty. So.
0: Yes, that's great news. Yeah. Thanks, Mark.
1: Yeah, thank you.
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0: With the news, Mark Anthony.
1: Yes, thank you, Patty. It is 7:21 coming up in this newscast. The Flame of Hope is making its way across Minnesota and will be in Alexandria for a special event at Big Ole later on today. And showers and thunderstorms are in the forecast with the best chance of severe weather across parts of central into southern Minnesota. And it's day three of the Minnesota State High School Clay Target Championship here in Alexandria. And Tyler Notch will talk about its impact on the area. We'll have more on those stories, but first, the trial of an Alexandria man accused of stabbing his niece to death back in 2023. Douglas County is expected to last 3 days. Officials say 81-year-old Angel Raul Torres was arrested on February 26 of 2024. Law enforcement say the stabbing took place in the 1600 block of 6th Avenue East in Alexandria back on November 24th of 2023. The victim was reportedly 60-year-old Desiree Frederick. A pretrial hearing took place at the Douglas County Courthouse late last week. The trial is set for July 13th and will last through July 17th. And federal prosecutors are charging 15 Minnesotans over anti-ICE demonstrations. The cases stem from protests during Operation Metro Surge. 12 defendants were arrested and several were later released. Prosecutors allege some conspired to impede or injure federal officers. Protesters later clashed with U.S. Marshals outside the federal courthouse in St. Paul. And the Flame of Hope is making its final journey across the state as the countdown continues to the 2026 Special Olympics USA Games in the Twin Cities. MNN's Mike Grimm has more.
11: Law enforcement officers and Special Olympics athletes are taking part in the torch run, carrying the flame through communities around the state ahead of Saturday night's opening ceremony at Huntington Bank Stadium in Minneapolis. The torch will be carried into the stadium and used to light the cauldron, officially opening the games. Nearly 3,000 athletes from across the nation will compete in 16 sports during the event, which runs from June 20th through June 26th.
1: All right, thanks for that, Mike. And speaking of that, the Alexandria Police Department is reminding everyone that the Special Olympics Flame of Hope is coming to Alexandria today as part of the historic coast-to-coast law enforcement torch run leading up to the 2026 Special Olympics USA Games. That event will take place at Big Ole Park today. Join them for Blonde and the Bohunk with a charity concert at 5:30 p.m., followed by the Flame of Hope ceremony at 6:15 p.m. You'll hear from Torch Run representative Dana DeLorenzo and Special Olympics athlete Amy Spots. This free event is open to everyone. Be sure to bring a lawn chair and help the Alexandria Police Department give the Flame of Hope a warm Alexandria welcome. And Governor Tim Walz continues his official visit at Vienna in Austria today. He spoke yesterday at the Austrian World Summit on Climate Change and Renewable Energy. The governor was asked about his approach when it comes to data centers here in our state.
12: If you want to build those data centers, you need to do it with clean energy. You need to do it where you can protect the waters. Minnesota's going through this too. So states have immense power to do this. States are the drivers of this, and this is the tension you're seeing in America.
1: By the way, the governor will join University of Minnesota Carlson School alumni today for a reception in Vienna, Austria. And the Douglas County Board of Commissioners met yesterday. Tom Chorley files this report.
13: The board approved purchase of 5052 and 5056 County Road 23 for a total of $550,000. The county will be widening County Road 23. So with that is the need for building a stormwater pond or runoff from the construction site that could carry sediment, chemicals, and debris into nearby waterways, requiring careful management and regulatory compliance. So instead of running stormwater pipes south just to the north side of the interstate, or about 300 to 350 feet of 36-inch concrete pipe at a cost of $300,000 to $350,000, plus locating property on which to build the stormwater pond, plus the material needed for the work on County Road 23, all adding up to an additional cost if the county did not purchase the two properties. The pond will actually be built on the property at 5052 County Road 23, but the seller would not agree to the sale unless the county purchased both properties. Still, all in all, a savings to taxpayers through this property purchase. The Sheriff's Office has received the 2026 Boat and Water Safety Grant in the amount of $21,275 from the State Department of Natural Resources. Its purpose is to reduce deaths, injuries, and property damage on state waters by funding enforcement safety programs at Emergency Response Minnesota. The bid submitted by Driveway Services of Detroit Lakes was approved for work on CR-28 and CR-87 roundabout maintenance at $62,454. The roundabout is located just north of Alexandria. Alexandria Community Christian School's annual Fun Run, 5K, 10K, and 1 mile run for kids is Saturday, July 4th, with setup at 6 a.m. and the race to start at 7:30 a.m. at the Brophy Pavilion. And by the way, the reason for the county board meeting at 1 p.m. instead of the usual 9 a.m. is due to the Board of Appeal and Equalization meeting that was held 3 p.m. And following conclusion of the regular meeting, the board entered into a closed session regarding pending litigation and current property tax appeals and discussion of an offer relating to the county's possible purchase of the parcels. This is Tom Chorley.
1: All right. Thanks, Tom, for that report. And the National Weather Service says there will be a chance, very likely, of showers and thunderstorms across the state of Minnesota. The best chance for severe weather will be in central and south central Minnesota, mainly from Wilmer, St. Cloud, the Twin Cities, and areas south. Now, our best chance locally of rain showers will be later on this afternoon into the early evening. Two rounds of showers and storms will be possible today. Good news is drier weather will settle in for tomorrow across the area. Stay with us for the latest on the weather. And construction on the Highway 210 I-94 interchange reconstruction project in the Fergus Falls area pushes forward as crews prepare for head-to-head traffic on the interstate starting today, weather permitting. Officials say traffic will be moved to the southbound side of the interstate to allow crews to bring the bridge beams in. After the beams are installed, crews will begin working.

0: Tickets are $15. And why I bring that up is the fact that this same circus is going to a town close to us, let's say, and that same circus is $25 tickets. These are very good value. One of the reasons we've kept them low is the fact that we hope the families can come or can afford it.
1: By the way, tickets are available in advance at local retailers like Cub Foods and Eldon's Fresh Foods. You can also get those tickets at the fairgrounds this Friday. And it is day three of the Minnesota State High School Clay Target League Championship at the Alexandria Shooting Park. The event is recognized as the world's largest youth shooting sport event. The championship brings nearly 8,000 student athletes representing more than 350 high school teams from all around the state. Tyler Notch, one of the owners of the Alexandria Shooting Park and the general manager, talks about the shooting park and its impact on the area.
2: And I think the biggest thing that I've learned is just, honestly, like I've been talking about with the community and the impact that it has on Alexandria. You know, before I bought the park, I didn't really even know that the shooting park existed for years. So, you know, now that we own it and I'm able to be out there every day and see exactly what we have out there and what's been built over years of effort and dedication to this community through some pretty substantial owners and figures that have helped build that park over the years. I mean, we're just carrying on a legacy at this point, but we're trying to do it in a way that brings new energy and enhances the community impact.
1: Now, for more information on the event, go to the Minnesota State High School Clay Target League website or the Alexandria Shooting Park website. And the Minnesota Twins scored 10 runs in the first four innings in yesterday's 12-2 win over the Texas Rangers. Twins manager Derek Shelton says starting and winning pitcher Zebby Matthews was good.
3: You just got to give credit to Zebby. I mean, I don't know how many three ball counts he has. I know he didn't have a walk, but he did a really good job of executing, staying in the zone, and really not trying to get too cute. He just pounded the zone and went right at him.
1: The 35-41 Twins remain in third place in the American League Central, but they have crawled back to within two games of the final American League wildcard spot. The three-game series takes a day off today and wraps up with a matinee tomorrow in Arlington, Texas. First pitch at 1:35 p.m. And that's a look at your news. I'm Mark Anthony.
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6: This is weatherology. I'm meteorologist Jennifer Wojcicki with your Alexandria Lakes area forecast. We'll see a few scattered showers and thunderstorms here for today with cloudy skies, a high in the upper 60s. Tonight, a slight chance for showers and storms early on with decreasing clouds, a low near 50. Thursday, mostly sunny, high of 67 degrees. And on Friday, a chance for rain showers and thunderstorms. Blend of clouds and sunshine develops with a high around 72. For KXRA, I'm meteorologist Jennifer Wojcicki. Currently, it's 61.
4: Yes, and cloudy skies. We're going to get some rain today, they're pretty sure. And see how I kind of save myself with that. Pretty sure. Relative humidity, 83%. Wind is from the south right now at 13. Sunset tonight at 9:14. 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
7: This is MNN Sports. I'm Mike Graham. The Minnesota Twins scored 10 times in the first four innings and ripped the Rangers in Texas last night 12-2. Cody Clemens and Trevor Larnach each went deep, while Josh Bell and Royce Lewis each drove home too. Twins manager Derek Shelton says starting and winning pitcher Zebby Matthews was good, working seven strong innings to get the win.
8: You just got to give credit to Zebby. I mean, I don't know how many three ball counts he has. I know he didn't have a walk, but he did a really good job of executing, staying in the zone, and really not trying to get too cute. He just pounded the zone and went right at him.
7: Matthew says having that offense early behind him was huge.
9: You know, when the offense is doing that, you know, you just want to go out there and get them back in as quick as possible, let them keep swinging it. You know, they were able to put together, you know, I think two runs there, one in back-to-back innings. But yeah, I just want to go out there and attack the zone, especially when they're hitting it like that.
7: Matthews worked out of a little early trouble to improve to 3-4 on the season.
9: I think I gave a back-to-back leadoff men on to start the first two innings, and to be able to work around that. You know, it's big, get the offense back in, let them keep swinging it. But yeah, they really good execution there out of the stretch there.
7: Matthews did not walk anyone, and he says the Twins are playing well right now.
9: I mean, it's awesome. You know, this team's resilient. We're putting it together. Offense is swinging it really well. Pitching staff is, piecing it together, throwing really well. So it's, I think we're just scratching the surface of what we can do.
7: The Twins have actually climbed within two games of the final AL wildcard spot. The two teams, the Rangers and Twins, are off today. Minnesota goes for a three-game sweep of the series and a daytime affair tomorrow afternoon in Texas. The AAA Saints also had some offensive fireworks in their game last night. They scored 13 times in the first three innings and blasted Omaha in St. Paul 21-2. Game three of that six-game series is this afternoon. And the first-place Minnesota Lynx are back in action tonight. They're on the road. They're in Los Angeles to take on the Sparks at 9. This is MNN Sports.
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0: Okay, let's do it. 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
0: Let's zoom right into the birthday club for this morning. 762-8167 is the number to call if you know someone with a birthday or anniversary on this, the 17th day of June. 762-8167.

0: 恰恰恰，嗨呀，为了 Coca-Cola， Scooby Doo on Channel 2， Bacon Sand on Channel 9， Big Bad Lady on Channel 80. I'm done.
1: She's done. She is done, isn't she?
2: Yeah, the fabulous Iglesias twins along with Uncle Tom Chorley.
1: Yeah.
2: 762-8167 is the number to call. I'm going to talk to this lady. And good morning. You're on Birthday Club.
3: Are you talking to me?
2: Yes, Mary.
1: You talking to me?
2: Good morning.
3: Well, I'm awake, so happy birthday to you, Patty. Oh,
2: thank you, dear. Okay. Talk to you later. Okay, bye-bye.
3: Right, bye-bye.
1: Very
2: That's
1: nice.
2: That's Mary this morning. Yeah. What a doll. She's a doll.
1: Yeah.
2: Good morning. You're on the Birthday Club.
4: Good morning, Patty.
2: Good morning, Elroy.
4: Yeah, happy birthday, young lady.
2: Thank you. Thank you so much.
4: I just wanted to pass it on.
2: Thank you.
4: All right. Bye-bye. Have a great day.
2: You too. Good morning.
5: Good morning.
2: Morning, you're on the Birthday Club.
5: Good morning.
2: Good morning.
5: Oh, I would like to wish our granddaughter, Toni Reisenauer, and her husband, Jasper Reisenauer, a happy anniversary.
1: Do you know how many years, by chance?
5: I believe it's 10.
1: Wow, well, that's great.
2: That's wonderful.
1: A decade.
2: You bet. Wonderful.
5: I also want to wish Patty a happy happy birthday.
2: Thank you. Thank you so much. You remembered. Thank you.
5: Oh, yes.
2: Okay. Thank you very much.
5: Have a good day.
2: You too. Bye-bye. That's so cute. And good morning. You're on the Birthday Club. Oh, good morning. You're on the Birthday Club.
6: Morning, P-Dog. Happy birthday.
2: Thank you. Thank you very much. It sounds like you're on the road.
6: No better way to celebrate your birthday than with those dadgum kids.
2: Yeah, I know.
6: Best rendition of birthday ever.
2: Oh, I thank you. They're so cute. And, you know, I've told this story before, but when they came in to record the birthday, they were six. And Tom Chorley was in the production studio with us. And Sophie was the director. And she said, okay, now you can do, I know you're laughing already because you know her, but she said, Gabby, now this is how we're going to do it. We'll sing happy birthday to you together. Then I by myself will sing happy birthday, dear friend. And then together we will sing happy birthday to you. And little Gabby goes, okay.
1: And it's still that way to this day,
2: it
1: right?
2: It is still that way.
6: Yeah, it is.
2: Oh, thanks. Thank you so much. I'll talk to you soon.
6: Enjoy your day, honey. I love you.
2: Love you too. Bye bye.
1: That was nice.
2: Bye. Yep. That's the queen of the universe. That's my sister from another mother, Ginny Green.
1: Wow.
2: Yeah.
1: Well, Grammy Award-winning singer Barry Manilow celebrates a birthday with you, Patty.
2: I knew that.
1: Here's little Copacabana.

0: Yes, indeed.
1: And so. I have other people.
0: Okay, who, not just you?
1: No, it's June 17th. It's just the big day. It's Jenny Bone Krippner's birthday today, one of my favorite people. I haven't seen her for so many years. It's very sad. Also, get that, Jenny. Happy birthday to Hal Buzz Miller. Elaine Brezina of Fereda. Let's see. My friend Kathy Peffer has a birthday. And Lucy Jo Dahlheimer.
0: Wow.
1: Isn't that cute?
0: Didn't you go to school? Sorry to interrupt you, but didn't you go to school with Hal Miller?
1: He is actually a year older than I am.
0: Okay.
1: Yeah.
0: He was my gym teacher.
1: Oh.
0: Yeah, knew him well. He was my neighbor, my mom and dad's neighbor, too, in Wilmer.
1: Yeah. It's a great
0: guy. I think he's moved back.
1: Yeah, he lives here.
0: Yeah.
1: Yeah.
0: So, Hal, loved you as a teacher. He was a great guy.
1: I bet he was a great teacher, that's for sure.
0: Tennis coach and...
1: Yeah, happy anniversary to Tim and Missy Iverson. Happy birthday, Isaac Kent, talented young man. And it's, I think, the 59th anniversary for Ken and Cindy Teeley.
0: Wow.
1: Aaron Kahlstrom is 21 today. Oh, we got a phone call. Good morning. You're on the birthday club.
2: Good morning. Happy birthday, Patty. You're a 49er, aren't you?
1: I am. I am. Yes, I am.
2: Yeah.
1: Yep.
2: Well, congratulations.
1: Thank you so much. Yep. That's our Bob.
0: Yeah.
1: Thank you.
0: I was going to say, did Jerry tell him hi? So I talked to Jerry Klein yesterday, and when he left, I said, say hi to Bob. They were going to work on a vehicle together. So
1: okay.
0: Yeah.
1: What fun those guys have
0: together.
1: Gosh, they have a whole other family going on. Also, all right, now, Jerry and Kaya Gay celebrating 20 years. Congratulations, kiddos. Denise Larson is 68 today. Dave and Lori are 69, I think. I better. Okay, anyway. Dave and Lori Parsh have an anniversary. Scott Allen celebrating a birthday. Darla Brink, Pam Messer, Kennedy Quinn, and Tom Schultz.
0: Wow.
1: All celebrating on June 17th.
0: What a
1: and
0: list.
1: And then, of course, the 10th anniversary for Tony and Jasper Reisenhauer. Mm. So,
0: Well, quite a list there.
1: Yes.
0: So I like the way Bob put it.
1: Yeah.
0: You're a 49er.
1: Yeah.
0: Aren't
1: and
0: you?
1: And now people will think that's my age.
0: Well, you kind of like that, don't you?
1: But he meant those of us who were born in 49.
0: Yeah, so, it's a good way to put it.
1: It is. It's adorable. Yeah. He's adorable.
0: The 49ers.
1: The 49ers. That's us. Okay. We'll take a break and be back to play trivia. Stick around.
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1: Okay, we are going to play trivia. And today is... I'll find it. Honestly, I will. Everything was all just a mess in here this morning. So, but that's what grandmas are for.
0: Hmm.
1: Okay, so there's the 6 o'clock hour. There's that. 9 o'clock.
0: There's that.
1: That's 11. It's one.
0: Carry the two.
1: Two. Yeah, I just have no idea. Okay, here we go. It's Wednesday, so you're playing for a $10 gift certificate from BNC's Cafe, 612 3rd Avenue West, serving breakfast and lunch with breakfast sold all day. They're open Monday through Saturday, 6 a.m. to 3 p.m., Sunday, 7 a.m. to 2 p.m., and BNC's Cafe brings you the Birthday Club 5 days a week, and today they sponsor it again. So give us a call, 762-8167, if you can answer today's ridiculously difficult question.
0: Well, I was going to do something. What famous local radio personality has a birthday today?
1: That's
0: but I think the cat's out of the bag there. No. But so here we go. In 1837, Charles Goodyear received his first patent for what? So again, in 1837, Charles Goodyear received his first patent for what? 762-8167. I'm going to give you three, count them, three choices. Was it A, plastic, B, tire rims, or C, rubber? 762-8167. 762-8167. Was it, again, plastic, tire rims, or rubber? 1837, Charles Goodyear.
1: So easy, my darling.
0: That's what I thought.
1: 762-8167. You can win once every 30 days.
0: So what do you think, Charles Goodyear, on this date? That should be a good clue right there. Received his first patent for what back in 1837? Was it plastic, tire rims, or rubber? 762-8167. Our birthday girl maybe could be a lifeline even.
1: I will be.
0: Okay.
1: Mm-hmm.
0: All right.
1: I know the answer.
0: Let's go to our phone lines. Hi, do you have an answer for us?
8: Rubber.
0: You are correct. Who
1: Yay.
0: Is this?
8: Sandy Amold.
1: Got
0: All
1: it.
0: Right, Sandy. You're a winner, so you can pick that up any Monday through Friday during our normal business hours. Have a great day.
8: Thank you. You too.
1: You bet. Thanks, Sandy. Okay.
0: Well done.
1: Yes, that was fun. Fun to talk to her. She traveled with us with qualifications. And she's really fun. Fun. Till her daddy took the T-Bird away. Okay, we'll be right back with news headlines.
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1: 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So there you have it.
0: Mm-hmm.
1: Okay.
0: Thanks for that.
1: We're going to have news headlines, but first we're going to play Joe's birthday greeting to me 5 years ago. It is so funny.
10: Through 12 months dark with conflict, 1949, like all years, leaves its message for posterity.
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14: 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Does she still work here? 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
22: Patty, it's weird how this day just sneaks up on us. We don't even know it's coming, and boom, here it is. Surprise, surprise, surprise. Yeah. Happy birthday, Patty.
0: Happy birthday! Oh, fireworks.
23: Lemons will be 70% off today.
1: Isn't that so good?
0: I love fireworks.
1: I love the part where he says, it just sneaks up on us. We never even know it's coming. Okay, news headlines now brought to you by Gary's Auto. 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
0: Well, at 7:56, these are some of those news headlines. The trial of an Alexandria man accused of stabbing his niece to death back in 2023 in Alexandria is expected to last 3 days. And the National Weather Service says more widespread showers and thunderstorms are likely today across the area. A couple of rounds, one early and one later today. And also the Shrine Circus is coming to Alexandria coming up this Friday. That annual family event will be at the Douglas County Fairgrounds. We'll have more on those stories and many others coming your way next hour.
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1: On hold, I'm Rex Thomason. While acknowledging that nobody knows what it is, President Trump knows, and he's describing the U.S.-Iran deal as a very strong deal. He spoke as the G7 summit wraps up in France. The president pausing the Senate confirmation process for his National Intelligence Director nominee, Jay Clayton. The president would like to get a voter ID bill through Congress first. Clayton, meanwhile, has backers on both sides of the political aisle.
2: President Trump's nomination of Jay Clayton to serve as Director of National Intelligence is drawing bipartisan support from lawmakers and national security leaders. Clayton previously served as U.S. Attorney for the Southern District of New York and as Chairman of the Securities and Exchange Commission. Supporters from both parties point to his experience prosecuting terrorists and cartels, while Senate leaders are signaling they expect a swift confirmation process. Willie Nelson, The White House.
1: It was a dramatic and a deadly scene on a Texas highway last night. A business jet crashed on the roadway in South Texas. One person killed.
3: Laredo police say the plane had six people on board when it crashed Tuesday night on the Loop 20 highway near Laredo International Airport. The plane was nearly sheared in half and tipped on its side. Dash cam video on social media shows the aircraft careening down the highway, taking out a light post before coming to a stop. The crash caused chaos. People left their vehicles to frantically try to smash out the cockpit window and free those inside. First responders can be heard calling for a ladder as they tried to free a passenger trapped inside. I'm Mike Hempett.
1: The government reports that retail sales rose by a solid 0.9% last month. This as the weather warmed and gas prices moderated somewhat. On Wall Street this morning, stock futures are mixed right now. The Dow futures down 22 points, while the Nasdaq futures are 190 points higher. More on these stories, townhall.com.
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1: Along with the pending U.S.-Iran deal and some other matters as well, the G7 summit has discussed the future of AI and U.S. dominance in that realm.
6: President Donald Trump and other national leaders are closing the formal G7 talks with sessions on the future of artificial intelligence and economic expansion. Several leading AI companies, including OpenAI, Google DeepMind, and Anthropic, are attending the sessions on AI and economic growth. The G7 leaders spent the bulk of the meetings on Tuesday discussing the war between Russia and Ukraine and a tentative deal to end the Iran war. Trump did not reveal details of the agreement on the latter, expected to be signed by the U.S. and Iran on Friday in Switzerland. I'm Charles Diletesma.
1: The U.S. military has attacked a boat accused of smuggling drugs in the eastern Pacific Ocean, killing one man and leaving two survivors. The total number of people who have been killed in these anti-drug operations, 208. Townhall.com. The world's top-ranked golfer is eyeing a rare feat, heading into the third major of the pro golf year.
7: Scottie Scheffler is on the cusp of a career grand slam at the U.S. Open. This is Scheffler's first crack at joining golf's most elite club. Tiger Woods is the only player in the modern era to get the slam on his first try. Standing in Scheffler's way is a Shinnecock Hills course that is among the toughest tests in America, even before the USGA gets involved. Rory McIlroy says the course is gentle at the moment, but with wind in the forecast, that could change in a New York minute. I'm Geffen Coolbaum.
1: A newly released AP North poll finds that most Americans believe that civil liberties, like the right to vote, are under threat these days. However, they also continue to firmly agree that the rights expressed in the nation's founding documents are core to America's identity. More on these stories, townhall.com.

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1: This is Weatherology. I'm meteorologist Jennifer Wojcicki with your Alexandria Lakes area forecast. We'll see a few scattered showers and thunderstorms here for today with cloudy skies, a high in the upper 60s. Tonight, a slight chance for showers and storms early on with decreasing clouds, a low near 50. Thursday, mostly sunny, high of 67 degrees. And on Friday, a chance for rain showers and thunderstorms. Blend of clouds and sunshine develops with a high around 72. For KXRA, I'm meteorologist Jennifer Wojcicki. Currently, it's 60.
2: Cloudy skies, wind from the south, light and variable, and the sun going down tonight at 9:14. It's 6 minutes after 8. This is KXRA. 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
6: Yes, thank you, Patty. Again, happy midweek, everyone. Coming up in this newscast, the Flame of Hope is making its way across Minnesota and will be in Alexandria for a special event at Big Ole later on today. And showers and thunderstorms are in the forecast with the best chance of severe weather across parts of central into southern Minnesota. And it's day three of the Minnesota State High School Clay Target Championship here in Alexandria. And Tyler Notch will talk about its impact on the area. We'll have more on those stories, but first, the trial of an Alexandria man accused of stabbing his niece to death back in 2023. Douglas County is expected to last 3 days. Officials say 81-year-old Angel Raul Torres was arrested on February 26 of 2024. Law enforcement say the stabbing took place in the 1600 block of 6th Avenue East in Alexandria back on November 24th of 2023. The victim was reportedly 60-year-old Desiree Frederick. A pretrial hearing took place at the Douglas County Courthouse late last week. The trial is set for July 13th and will last through July 17th. And the Flame of Hope is making its final journey across the state as the countdown continues to the 2026 Special Olympics USA Games in the Twin Cities. MNN's Mike Grimm has more.
7: Law enforcement officers and Special Olympics athletes are taking part in the torch run, carrying the flame through communities around the state ahead of Saturday night's opening ceremony at Huntington Bank Stadium in Minneapolis. The torch will be carried into the stadium and used to light the cauldron, officially opening the games. Nearly 3,000 athletes from across the nation will compete in 16 sports during the event, which runs from June 20th through June 26th.
6: All right, thanks for that, Mike. And speaking of that, the Alexandria Police Department is reminding everyone that the Special Olympics Flame of Hope is coming to Alexandria today as part of the historic coast-to-coast law enforcement torch run leading up to the 2026 Special Olympics USA Games. That event will take place at Big Ole Park today. Join them for Blonde and the Bohunk with a charity concert at 5:30 p.m., followed by the Flame of Hope ceremony at 6:15 p.m. You'll hear from Torch Run representative Dana DeLorenzo and Special Olympics athlete Amy Spotts. This free event is open to everyone. Be sure to bring a lawn chair and help the Alexandria Police Department give the Flame of Hope a warm Alexandria welcome. And the Douglas County Board of Commissioners met yesterday. Tom Chorley files this report.
8: The board approved purchase of 5052 and 5056 County Road 23 for a total of $550,000. The county will be widening County Road 23. So with that is the need for building a stormwater pond or runoff from the construction site that could carry sediment, chemicals, and debris into nearby waterways, requiring careful management and regulatory compliance. So instead of running stormwater pipes south, just to the north side of the interstate, or about 300 to 350 feet of 36-inch concrete pipe at a cost of $300,000 to $350,000, plus locating property on which to build the stormwater pond, plus the material needed for the work on County Road 23, all adding up to an additional cost if the county did not purchase the two properties. The pond will actually be built on the property at 5052 County Road 23, but the seller would not agree to the sale unless the county purchased both properties. Still, all in all, a sale savings to taxpayers through this property purchase. The Sheriff's Office has received the 2026 Boat and Water Safety Grant in the amount of $21,275 from the State Department of Natural Resources. Its purpose is to reduce deaths, injuries, and property damage on state waters by funding enforcement safety programs at Emergency Response Minnesota. The bid submitted by Driveway Services of Detroit Lakes was approved for work on CR-28 and CR-87 roundabout maintenance at $62,454. The roundabout is located just north of Alexandria. Alexandria Community Christian School's annual Fun Run, 5K, 10K, and 1 mile run for kids is Saturday, July 4th, with setup at 6 a.m. and the race to start at 7:30 a.m. at the Brophy Pavilion. And by the way, the reason for the county board meeting at 1 p.m. instead of the usual 9 a.m. is due to the Board of Appeal and Equalization meeting that was held 3 p.m. And following conclusion of the regular meeting, the board entered into a closed session regarding pending litigation and current property tax appeals and discussion of an offer relating to the county's possible purchase of the parcels. This is Tom Chorley.
6: All right. Thanks, Tom, for that report. And the National Weather Service says there will be a chance, very likely, of showers and thunderstorms across the state of Minnesota. The best chance for severe weather will be in central and south-central Minnesota, mainly from Wilmer, St. Cloud, the Twin Cities, and areas south. Now, our best chance locally of rain showers will be later on this afternoon into the early evening. Two rounds of showers and storms will be possible today. Good news is drier weather will settle in for tomorrow across the area. Stay with us for the latest on the weather. And the Shrine Circus is coming to the area this Friday in Alexandria. This annual family event features world-class acrobatics, daredevils, animals, and pre-show activities. All the fun will be at the Douglas County Fairgrounds. There will be two performances, one at 3 p.m. and the other at 7 p.m. Shriner Mike Prey talks about all the fun this Friday.
9: And it's outside. It's at the racetrack in Alexandria here. Tickets are $15. And why I bring that up is the fact that this same circus is going to a town close to us, let's say, and that same circus is $25 tickets. These are very good value. One of the reasons we've kept them low is the fact that we hope the families can come or can afford it.
6: By the way, tickets are available in advance at local retailers like Cub Foods and Eldon's Fresh Foods. You can also get those tickets at the fairgrounds this Friday. And it is day three of the Minnesota State High School Clay Target League Championship, the Alexandria Shooting Park. The event is recognized as the world's largest youth shooting sport event. The championship brings nearly 8,000 student athletes representing more than 350 high school teams from all around the state. Tyler Notch, one of the owners of the Alexandria Shooting Park and the general manager, talks about the shooting park and its impact on the area.
10: And I think the biggest thing that I've learned is just, honestly, like I've been talking about with the community and the impact that it has on Alexandria, You know, before I bought the park, I didn't really even know that the shooting park existed for years. So, you know, now that we own it and I'm able to be out there every day and see exactly what we have out there and what's been built over years of effort and dedication to this community through some pretty substantial owners and figures that have helped build that park over the years. I mean, we're just carrying on a legacy at this point, but we're trying to do it in a way that brings new energy and enhances the community impact.
6: Now, for more information on the event, go to the Minnesota State High School Clay Target League website or the Alexandria Shooting Park website. And the Minnesota Twins scored 10 runs in the first four innings in yesterday's 12-2 win over the Texas Rangers. Twins manager Derek Shelton says starting and winning pitcher Zebby Matthews was good.
11: You just got to give credit to Zebby. I mean, I don't know how many three ball counts he has. I know he didn't have a walk, but he did a really good job of executing, staying in the zone, and really not trying to get too cute. He just pounded the zone and went right at him.
6: The 35-41 Twins remain in third place in the American League Central, but they have crawled back to within two games of the final American League wildcard spot. The three-game series takes a day off today and wraps up with a matinee tomorrow in Arlington, Texas. First pitch at 1:35 p.m. And that's a look at your news. I'm Mark Anthony.
2: And thank you very much, Mark. The time right now is 17 minutes after 8. This is KXRA, and we welcome Dave McClurg. Good morning.
12: Good morning, Patty. Yeah. And let me be one of many to wish you a very, very happy birthday. So
2: you remembered.
12: Yes, I did. Although I will say I had a visual aid because I think, you know, the typically when we do the birthday club, you print off a hard copy of that day's list of birthdays.
2: It's in capital letters.
12: Yeah. I don't know how well you know Hal Miller, but I see that Hal
2: Since
12: Miller's
2: school,
12: having a
2: I've
12: birthday.
2: Known him. Yeah.
12: Yeah. So it's I do see Hal, you know, he's
2: from here.
12: Yeah, he got his education in Alexandria, and then I believe most of his teaching and coaching career, he was down in the community of Wilmer.
2: Yeah,
12: and then
2: Mark had him for a teacher.
12: Oh, wow. Mm-hmm. Yeah, yeah, he's a terrific man.
2: He said he was really good, and I said I know he would be. Yeah.
12: Yeah. And I will see.
2: Happy birthday, Buzz.
12: Yeah. When Wilmer and Alexandria play, you know, like basketball or volleyball down at Wilmer High School, frequently Hal Miller is there because he'll either serve as, you know, a host, you know, or he might do public address announcing.
2: Oh,
12: but
2: sure.
12: So he's still very visible. It was kind of cool because after he retired from the teaching and coaching, he was actually up here for a while, mm-hmm. living, because I recall when Randy Spoden was operating Randy's Menswear at the corner of 7th and Broadway in Alexandria, Hal was one of his employees for mm-hmm. a little while. So
2: yes,
12: it was always fun. Well, I always enjoy interacting with Buzz.
2: I got to tell you, the kid knows how to dress.
12: Yes, no doubt.
2: The boys I went to school with dressed up.
12: Yeah. So. Yeah. I guess it's, and then, you know, more recently, I believe Hal's living down, and I want to say maybe the community of Maynard.
2: I didn't know.
12: Yeah.
2: I think I told Mark he lives here, but maybe not.
12: Maybe he still has a second, you know, place up here or relatives up here. That could very well be.
2: His beautiful sister lives here, Mary.
12: Oh, sure. Mm-hmm. Yeah. And so, yeah, it's always cool whenever I get the chance to do a Cardinals versus Cardinals matchup down in Kandy, Ojai County. Hal Miller's one. Well, and maybe that's why he comes to a lot of Wilmer Alexandria games, because he's an Alexandria graduate.
2: Absolutely. Yeah. Yeah.
12: So, but yeah, very loyal, you know, very loyal to the Alexandria Cardinal teams, you know, being an alumnus, but for all those years that he coached
2: Wilmer
12: the
2: Cardinals.
12: Wilmer kids, you know, mm-hmm. very loyal to the Wilmer Cardinals as
2: you
12: well.
2: Bet.
12: So,
2: well, this is another, we had good excuses yesterday and the day before, good excuses.
12: Yeah.
2: This good excuse comes from Arizona, the guy that was just planting a flower outside the jail. He wasn't trying to dig his girlfriend
12: okay.
2: up. Okay. So this, a woman in a rush to watch a reality TV show ended up behind bars. The Arizona Department of Public Safety says it happened last week when the woman caught speeding on State Route 347 in Pinal County, just south of Phoenix. The driver was clocked at 108 miles an hour. When she was pulled over, she told troopers that she wanted to get home in time to watch Love Island.
12: Oh, my.
2: The woman, who was not identified, was arrested for criminal speed and reckless driving. Her vehicle was put into what authorities call, quote, car jail for 20 days.
12: Oh, okay.
2: She can't get it back.
12: Wow.
2: She can just sit there with her clicker and let life pass her by because she ain't going anywhere.
12: Now, if she has access to, like, the Peacock network through her phone, because I believe that's the network that has Love Island.
2: So okay, I didn't
12: maybe,
2: know.
12: Maybe she can occupy her time by watching that series on her phone.
2: Oh, man, I watched Peacock last night, and Ricky has a friend named Curtis Jackson, and he also goes by the name 50 Cent.
12: Oh, so, not the 50 Cent? Or?
2: Oh, yeah.
12: Really?
2: So I had just called Ricky day before yesterday when I was watching something on Prime, and I called her up and I said, do you know this certain show? And she said, yeah. And I said, well, Curtis produced that. And she said, yeah, I know.
12: Okay.
2: So last night I was on and I watched the Ginkgo Beach Killer.
12: Yeah.
2: And I thought I knew everything about that because it was in the news, you know, forever and ever and ever, this crazy man.
12: Yeah.
2: And so I didn't know. I mean, it was so good, you guys. It's on Prime. I think it's free on Prime if you're a Prime holder. And it's called The Ginkgo Beach Killer. And he was a serial killer for almost 30 years.
12: Oh.
2: And so questions were asked and answered. You know, his wife just loved him so much, and then they started saying, "Well, how could you not know?" You know, and she said, "Oh, it was really good." Then the BTK killer from Michigan, right?
12: Yeah,
2: Illinois, Michigan, one of them. Anyway, the BTK killer, his daughter came to visit the Ginkgo Beach killer's family.
12: Oh.
2: To try to let them know they aren't alone, and that he was like a deputy in their town, and he was a pillar of the church and all this stuff. And she said, you know, that the minute you say he wouldn't do that, you know, you're gonna find out all kinds of things. Don't set yourself up for this heartbreak because, yeah. You know, it happened, and it was just so good. Guess who the producer was? Curtis Jackson.
12: Oh, my.
2: Yeah.
12: That's amazing.
2: So then, before I went to sleep, I did some research, and he made a movie back in, and he was in it. Was it in 2005, something like that? I can't remember the name of it. But I'm gonna take time to watch it, because I watched the trailer, and I thought, I wonder why that movie never took off. I mean, I had never heard of it before, so...
12: Yeah.
2: Yeah. So, yeah.
12: Just the fact that you have that connection to the artist that we like to know or refer to as 50 Cent.
2: 50 Cent. Yes. And, yeah, she has, here's her favorite picture of her with 50.
12: Ah. Hand holding.
2: Yeah.
12: Yeah.
2: Yeah. Okay, there they are.
12: Oh, very good. Yeah. He's wearing a ball cap in that
2: right.
12: photo.
2: Yeah. Yeah. And she said he's just a wonderful man, and he cares. The movie is called Get Rich or Die Tryin' from 2005.
12: Okay.
2: And I've got the trailer here.
12: All right.
2: Yeah. So I got to ask her about that, what she knows about that. So.
12: Yeah.
2: She doesn't talk to him every week, but she talks to him at least a couple times a month, so.
12: Right.
2: Wow. Something goofy's happening with our phones. You've got something on your phone, Jackson? Any weird? Oh, you don't have a phone. Well,
12: that's a definitive
2: no. I guess this is our phone.
12: Yeah, see, at one time we used to have a phone in our office as well.
2: Yes,
12: and
2: you did.
12: And well, what was really interesting when I first arrived here back in December of 2014, we in the office that me and usually one of our announcers,
2: right.
12: You know, I almost think I'm like the Black Widow of that office because I've been there like for 12 years and we've gone from Alex Johnson to Ben Roberts now to Steve D. And
2: mm-hmm.
12: and Steve's actually been my office mate for like about 4 years
2: yes.
12: now. So
2: yeah.
12: he keeps the levity level high, you know, when he's
2: so
12: around.
2: Funny.
12: Yeah.
2: It's just the funniest. Steve Dahl is the funniest guy.
12: Yeah, but when we started, we used to have the older model phones, and you could basically press a hold button, and it would give you the error signal. So it would give you the audio, like if you were on hold waiting to talk to somebody, you would get KXRA's audio through that.
2: Mm-hmm.
12: And there was a button on the phone that you could have it go through the speaker of the phone.
2: Mm-hmm.
12: So you didn't necessarily have to be waiting for a call. You can just press the button and get KXRA audio. And then we've got a boombox in there. And we normally would have KX92 audio there as kind uh-huh. of a monitor. And we used to have an announcer on Z99.3 who did not shut the door when the announcer was on the air, so I kind of got half of Z99's programming whenever the announcer would turn his microphone on. So we could monitor all three stations at once.
2: Once, yeah. Well, we have a little, because we don't have the monitor turned on in our cafeteria, in our little lunchroom.
12: Yeah.
2: So there's a little radio that Brett set on top of the fridge.
12: Right.
2: And that's the monitor. That's the monitor that all of us that work on AM use if we go back to the lunchroom, make sure our station's on the air.
12: Sure.
2: So I don't know why people can't leave that radio on. It's not loud.
12: Yeah.
2: It's just barely on, so you can hear.
12: Right.
2: You can hear it. You know, you are in that. They are in that little lunchroom for maybe maximum 5 minutes.
12: Yeah.
2: Why do they have to shut the radio off?
12: Right.
2: And they're leaving. They're not going to sit in there all day.
12: Yeah.
2: Okay, I got that off my system, out of my system.
12: Right.
2: God, I go in there I turn it on probably, well, every time I go in there in the morning, it's shut off, and I turn it on, and then I go back in there, and it's shut off. And
12: hey, you want to know a little quirky thing that I've just discovered? You know, like I said, I got here in 2014, but yet I discover new things even at this old age in my life and everything.
2: Sure.
12: They're out in the front lobby area, almost right near the entry to your individual office where the copier is
2: right.
12: and the cubby holes and everything like that. There is a plate with two light switches on it. So I try to make sure if I'm the last one here at night that both of the switches are in the same position.
2: Right.
12: So I like to, because at the end of the hallway on the west side of the building, there is another single light plate, you know, with one switch on it. Well, that operates the lights in the main hallway, you know, like
2: mm-hmm.
12: on the north side of the building and everything like that. So I try to make it align so that the two light switches on the faceplate out in the lobby are both down, you know, or both up,
2: uh-huh.
12: you know. But I find it it's a little wonky when one's up and one's down when the hall light is dark.
2: Well,
12: so.
2: I have a split foyer.
12: Right.
2: So I have switches downstairs, then I have switches on the landing, and then I have switches upstairs.
12: Oh, okay.
2: Well, the one on the landing is burned out. I don't know the switch.
12: Okay, yeah.
2: So if you flip it on upstairs and then you flip it off downstairs, you can't flip it back on upstairs unless you go downstairs and flip it up.
12: Oh, really? Okay.
2: So I keep, and if, especially if somebody screws around with that switch that's on the landing that doesn't work.
12: Yeah.
2: So anyway, I have that taped in the position it's supposed to be in so that we can use the other two without conflicting.
12: All right.
2: And my daughter's like, oh, why do you have a piece of tape on here? She's so persnickety, you know. Why do you have a piece of tape on here? I said, well, she said, I understand, but can't you just remember? I said, well, it's not on there for me. I put it on there for, like, you.
12: Yeah.
2: And other people so you don't flip that switch.
12: Okay.
2: Well, call an electrician. What a concept.
12: Right.
2: I think I will.
12: Like
2: she said, like my dad used to always say, fix that stuff. You don't live in a first-class house like a second-class citizen. Fix it.
12: I have fixed it, though, with a piece of tape.
2: It was cheap. But so she
12: less expensive than having the electrician come in.
2: So she threw that little grandpa thing at me.
12: Oh. Yeah. Yeah, so funny.
2: Don't live in a first-class house like a second-class citizen. It's broke. Fix it. Get it fixed.

0: Rain forecasted. Light rain is expected to start in 31 minutes. Not 30 minutes.
1: Right.
0: Not 32 minutes.
1: But 31.
0: 31 minutes.
1: Can we yell at that spot on the phone if it's not here in 31 minutes? You said 31 minutes.
0: The high winds will arrive at 8:43. Okay.
1: Yeah.
0: Yeah.
1: Yeah.
0: They could round up or down.
1: Right.
0: They wouldn't have to say 43.
1: Yeah, I know.
0: But of course, it gives us a lot of joy.
1: Yeah.
0: To have that to chuckle at.
1: Yeah.
0: Yeah.
1: Yeah.
0: Okay. Well, I'll talk to you later. We'll have cake.
1: Very good. Looking forward to it. Okay. So again, have a big happy birthday today, and we'll try to celebrate all month long because that's what birthday months are for. You don't just restrict it to one day. For you get to celebrate all 30 days.
0: Right. No veggie tray for me.
1: Oh,
0: because nothing,
1: that's a big relief.
0: Nothing says happy birthday like carrot sticks.
1: Yes.
0: Okay, we'll be back with sports in just a minute.
2: Joe!
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2: Sure, Joe.
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10: This is MNN Sports. I'm Mike Grimm. There were offensive fireworks for the Minnesota Twins last night in the state of Texas.
11: As Clemens swings and hits it well to right field, over the head towards the wall, and that's going to be off the wall. Takes a big bounce back into play. In fact, now they're calling that a home run. It was a line drive home run clearing the wall in right, and Cody Clemens with a third inning three-run homer, and the Twins have a 5-0 lead.
10: That's Corey Provis on Twins Radio, and the offense didn't stop. The Twins went on to win 12-2. Here's Cody Clemens on the big day.
12: I try to cherish the moments when you have a nice day like that. Like, it's pretty cool to have a day like that for sure, but you just got to continue to grind. And you know, we got another one, not tomorrow, but the next day. It seems like a game's every single day. And I just got to take it one day at a time.
10: Here's his manager, Derek Shelton.
13: He takes really aggressive swings. And, I mean, he does a really good job pole side in the air because of the way he can backspin the baseball. And when you do that, balls will get out of the... Now, today it was just a line drive. But the ability to backspin the baseball on the pole side will lead to homer, especially when it warms up, you know, at home.
10: Trevor Larnach also a homer. Josh Bell and Royce Lewis drove home two runs apiece. Zebby Matthews worked seven strong innings. He's now 3-4. He struck out four and walked no one. The two teams are off today. The Twins will go for a three-game sweep of the Rangers and a matinee game tomorrow afternoon. The AAA Saints also had offensive fireworks in St. Paul last night. They scored 13 runs in the first three innings and blasted Omaha 21-2. Game three of their six-game series is this afternoon in St. Paul at 1:07. And the first-place Minnesota Lynx are back in action tonight, hoping to win a second straight game. They're on the road, though. They play the Sparks in Los Angeles. That game tips off at 9 o'clock. For more Minnesota sports info, Go to Minnesota News.

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2: Okay, we are going to check the latest local and or world and national news, I should say, here on KXRA. Republican voters are choosing Trump-endorsed candidates in Tuesday's primaries. The president's picks won elections in Alabama, Oklahoma, and Georgia. Votes are still being counted in Georgia, but GOP Congressman Mike Collins is projected to win in the Senate race. Federal prosecutors are accusing 15 people in Minnesota of conspiring to interfere with law officers during an immigration crackdown. The alleged assailants on Tuesday were charged with conspiracy to impede or injure ICE officers during this year's raids in Minneapolis. Dozens gathered outside the courthouse to speak out against the charges. Florida has moved all of its detainees out of Alligator Alcatraz. ICE officials announced on Tuesday that everyone being held at the Everglades Detention Center has been transferred to other facilities as a precautionary measure as we enter into hurricane season. The statement didn't say how many detainees were transferred or where they were sent. Police in riot gear deployed tear gas in Mississippi on Tuesday to disperse a crowd of hundreds protesting the death of a child. The protest was held outside a Walmart in Senatobia, south of Memphis, in response to an officer-involved shooting over the weekend that killed a one-year-old. Lionel Messi has tied the all-time record for the top scorer at the Men's World Cup. The 38-year-old soccer superstar scored a hat-trick in Tuesday night's match between Argentina and Algeria, giving Argentina a 3-0 win and tying the record for the most World Cup goals, which is 16. This is Messi's sixth World Cup. Wall Street is opening with stocks higher this morning. Comes as traders await the Federal Reserve's interest rate decision, which is due today. The Federal Open Market Committee ends a two-day police meeting today with the first announcement on rates with new Fed Chairman Kevin Warsh at the helm. Elsewhere, oil prices have been trading slightly higher. At the opening bell, the Dow Jones Industrial Average was above 52,000. The S&P 500 and NASDAQ were also higher. And that's a look at our news. I'm Patty Wicken for KXRA. We have entertainment news next.
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2: Yeah, a couple little things. Ordering fast food on a delivery app can run almost as much as a casual restaurant meal. New data from restaurant pricing firm Revenue Management Solutions says those apps can turn a $10 fast food combo into a $27 order. The firm says fast food prices on apps often run 15 to 30% higher than they do at the counter. And that's before service fees, delivery charges, and the tip get stacked on top. The firm says the add-ons wipe out the savings that make fast food feel cheap in the first place. And also, we're talking just a little bit about Father's Day spending. Americans are expected to spend big this Father's Day. The National Retail Federation predicts a record $27.9 billion will be spent on dads this weekend. The most popular gifts are greeting cards, followed by clothing, a special outing, and also gift cards. Dads apparently like gift cards. I know in my family, they can get a gift card from, say, Christofferson's or even a big box store, they do seem to really like that. So, yeah, give it a try.
9: Guns ready, Sin City. The Rocky Horror Picture Show is coming to the Sphere in Las Vegas.
10: Sphere Studios is going to use its immersive technology to enhance the original 1975 film, a cult classic famous for its audience participation. Sphere Entertainment's executive chairman and CEO Jim Dolan says they have the opportunity to take the spirit of the audience participation and immersion to an entirely new level. The new production is set for sometime in 2027. I'm Mark Nefield.
9: The first trailer's been released for Shrek 5.
11: The footage shows Shrek, Donkey, Fiona, and the family on another adventure in a new city. Donkey mentions it's time for a makeover, which is a nod to the movie's different animation style.
12: Shrek and Donkey, two stalwart friends off on another whirlwind big city adventure.
11: The cast includes Mike Myers, Eddie Murphy, Cameron Diaz, Zendaya, Marcelo Hernandez, and Skylar Gisondo. Shrek 5 hits theaters on June 30th, 2027. I'm Matt Mattinson.
9: And there will be some changes at next year's Grammy Awards, starting with five new categories, including Latin pop and Asian pop. The nominations for the 69th annual Grammys will be announced on November 16th, with the ceremony set to be held on February 7th. And that's entertainment. I'm Daria Albinger.
2: And you should probably know, you know, every year they have this favorite fast food, the nation's favorite fast food. Well, Chick-fil-A is no longer America's favorite fast food chain. Here's Michael Kastner.
13: Well, the party's going to start down at the Chicken Shack.
14: I wouldn't order the balloons, Chick-fil-A. You were knocked off by subspecialist Jersey Mike's. annual American Customer Satisfaction Index showed Jersey Mike's edged out Chick-fil-A by just 1 point, scoring an 84 out of 100. The results were based on more than 16,000 surveys that were sent out via email between April of last year and March of this year. I'm Michael Kastner.
2: Chicago Alderman Ray Lopez is making another effort to hold parents accountable when crimes are committed during what are being called teen takeovers. Here's Perry Williams.
8: Lopez is expected to introduce a revised ordinance during today's city council session. The proposed measure would allow parents to be fined $1,000 on a first offense. Meanwhile, Mayor Johnson supports more opportunities for youth instead.
15: I'm going to continue to call for the level of opportunity and investment, and when individuals act outside of the confines of the construction of the law, those individuals should be held accountable.
8: I'm Perry Williams.
2: Okay. And financial news coming up next here on KXRA.
16: The Consumer Product Safety Commission warning Americans about a new round of product recalls. The latest alerts include hazardous heating and cooling fans from Mercury Innovations, unstable Hazsuit dressers that can tip over, and Arctic Zone Titan Pro coolers, posing both burn and choking hazards. Consumers are urged to stop using the products and check CPSC.gov for refund and replacement details. Consumer Reports says Uber and Lyft might be playing games with your wallet. Their investigation found the apps use algorithms and even AI sometimes to quietly tweak fares, meaning two riders taking the same trip could pay two different prices. That could break consumer protection laws in several states. Uber and Lyft insist they are doing nothing wrong, but Consumer Reports says riders deserve straight answers. And elder financial abuse costs Americans older than 60 around $28 billion a year. Jason Horton with the Oregon Division of Financial Regulation says caregivers and family members can help by monitoring text messages and any emails.
17: Messages on your phone or through social media that come from people or entities that you don't recognize.
16: If you have access to financial records, watch for anything unusual. If you see a caregiver who's especially protective or the older person fears a caregiver, that could be a sign of elder abuse. The Federal Trade Commission has information on their website to both recognize scams and how to report them. Tex-Mex chain on the border is closing its remaining locations. The company called the decision to shutter the rest of the company-owned restaurants incredibly tough. It comes years after declining traffic and rising costs. Once, they had more than 150 locations across the country. Some franchise locations will remain open. And Pizza Hut being sold in a deal worth $1.5 billion. Yum Brands announced the pizza chain is being sold to private equity firm Long Range Capital. Pizza Hut was founded in 1958 in Wichita, Kansas, and has almost 20,000 locations around the world. I'm Monica Nelson with your consumer and business news.
2: Wow, 20,000 locations around the world. That's crazy. I mean, a lot of work is what I mean. It's wonderful because it's good pizza. But anyway, it is right now 8:49. This is KXRA.
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22: The Harolds have farmed and ranched along the Kansas-Colorado border for over a century. In 1961, a gentleman from the National Geological Survey contacted them to take a look at their land. He was searching for the highest point in Kansas.
24: The gentleman from the Geological Survey said I had to tell him a name of something, and he said I just decided to say it was Mount Sunflower.
22: The National Geological Survey later discovered that hill was the highest point in Kansas. Ed Harold owns the highest peak. Every state has a high point, but this one seems to get a lot of fun recognition.
24: I think it's due to the reputation maybe of Kansas being flat. If you talk to most people, they're saying, man, I finally got through that monotonous Kansas. It was nothing but just flat. And then when you say, well, there's a high point in Kansas, they're going, well, I didn't see it.
22: If not for the sign, you'd think it was just another high ridge on the high plains.
24: Well, you can see all the way into Colorado, which is only a half a mile away. But most days and certainly most nights, you can see Goodland, which is 30-some miles away, Burlington, which is 30-some miles away.
22: The Harolds provide free access to the point. You cross a cattle guard and then drive to the summit. You find a small picnic shelter and a nice sign proclaiming this, the tallest peak in Kansas. Ed says there are usually a few visitors every day.
24: They're called high pointers. I guess it's the mentality of the mountain climber. I'm just going to do it because it's there.
22: There's a guest register to sign. People write tall tales about their climb to the top. Some sarcastically talk of the need for supplemental oxygen.
24: It's open 365 days out of the year unless it snows.
22: Fitting for a mountain peak, even if it is just a gently sloping hill in western Kansas. Traveling the countryside, at the summit of Mount Sunflower, I'm Andrew McRae.
2: Doesn't that sound nice, Mount Sunflower? My dad could grow sunflowers 3-4 feet taller than he was. They were just beautiful. I have pictures somewhere I should look. Anyway, just gorgeous. It's 9:05, and we have news next from the Minnesota News Network, brought to you by Dental Health Associates.
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27: Minnesota News Network, I'm Tasha Radal. Federal prosecutors say a coordinated effort to disrupt immigration enforcement in Minnesota has led to charges against 15 people accused of targeting officers during Operation Metro Surge. Minnesota U.S. Attorney Daniel Rosen says the defendants belong to two Minneapolis-based Antifa groups.
28: The conspiracy was not to interfere by their voice, but to do it by force. That's a crime, and it will not be tolerated.
27: Civil rights attorney and activist Nakima Levy Armstrong is asking the community to stand up for those accused in the indictment, as well as others facing similar charges.
1: They put their necks on the line. They put their bodies on the line. They put their jobs on the line to stand up for freedom, justice, and equality.
27: According to the indictment, all 15 were formerly charged with conspiracy to impede or injure a federal officer. Governor Walz continues his official visit to Vienna, Austria today. He spoke Tuesday at the Austrian World Summit on Climate Change and Renewable Energy. The governor was asked about his approach when it comes to data centers in our state.
3: If you want to build those data centers, you need to do it with clean energy. You need to do it where you can protect the waters. Minnesota's going through this too. So states have immense power to do this. States are the drivers of this, and this is the tension you're seeing in America.
27: The governor will join University of Minnesota Carlson School alumni today for a reception in Vienna. A former K-12 school campus in Kuching County near the Minnesota-Canada border is up for sale. The 49-acre Indus School property closed in 2023 due to declining enrollment and includes a 69,000-square-foot school building, classrooms, a gym, library, cafeteria, and a 28,000-square-foot hockey arena. This is MNN.
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27: In other headlines, a man is in custody after authorities say he was found trespassing inside an abandoned school in Pope County. Sheriff's deputies spotted a suspicious vehicle outside the former Cyrus Technology Elementary School Monday morning and learned a man was inside the building. Deputies, assisted by drones and canine units, searched the school and eventually found the suspect hiding in a small tunnel. Minnesota anglers caught 9 new state record fish this spring. DNR Fisheries Program Consultant Mandy Erickson says 9 is pretty good compared to previous years.
7: It is a lot. Typically, you know, on average, we'll see about 5 to 7 records broke in a given year. So this is a lot, being that we're halfway through the year. We've had this many records so far. And the exciting part is it's a variety of species.
27: 7 of the records were in the catch and release category. This is MNN.
10: 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Weatherology says 67 today, scattered thunderstorms in our forecast. Right now, cloudy, 62. The wind is out of the southwest at 6 miles an hour. Coming up here at 9 o'clock, it's the latest in world and national news from Town Hall. 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
11: Breaking news this hour from Town Hall. I'm Rich Thomason. Americans opened their wallets a bit wider in May. The government reports that retail sales rose a healthy 0.9% last month as the weather warmed and gas prices began to moderate. Some American backers of Israel are dismayed over President Trump's rebuke of Prime Minister Netanyahu over Israel's attacks on Iranian proxy Hezbollah in Lebanon.
12: It's extraordinarily strong language from Donald Trump. These are his most outspoken comments of the kind to date. And they reveal the extent of his frustration, I think, with Benjamin Netanyahu and his concern that an agreement with Iran could easily be derailed by what's happening in Lebanon. There is thought to be real anger, certainly real frustration in the White House about the way that Benjamin Netanyahu has handled the conflict in Lebanon against Hezbollah.
11: The BBC's David Willis, U.S.-Iran deal to be signed Friday in Geneva. Lack of details has some members of Congress demanding more information about the agreement. More primaries in the books. In Georgia, Trump-endorsed Republican Congressman Mike Collins will face Democratic Senator John Ossoff in the fall. Rick Jackson wins the Georgia GOP gubernatorial runoff. In Alabama, Congressman Barry Moore, backed by President Trump, wins the U.S. Senate GOP runoff. 15 people face charges accused of interfering with the enforcement of federal immigration law in Minnesota. Among other things, they're accused of shadowing ICE agents.
8: Such stalking and other direct actions against law enforcement are criminal, they're un-American, and they'll be met with swift justice. That's why we're here today.
11: Minnesota U.S. Attorney Daniel Rosen. Watching Wall Street this morning, the Dow is up 188 points on the NASDAQ, trading 9 points in the red. More on these stories, townhall.com.
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11: In a showdown between a pleasure yacht and a warship, who do you think wins? Well, in this case, thankfully, the showdown was averted.
14: The British military says it is investigating after a private yacht reported being fired at by a Russian warship outside UK territorial waters. Russia's defense ministry says their crew tried to contact the yacht when it was seen sailing on what they say was a dangerous course near the ship, launching flares, issuing sound signals, and says when the yacht did not respond, their crew then fired warning shots with small arms. The BBC reported that the yacht, which has no motor, had drifted towards the Russian vessel in foggy conditions. No damage or injuries were reported. I'm Lisa Dwyer.
11: The UN Secretary General is visiting Haiti as the number of people left homeless by gang violence surges to 1.5 million. An estimated 2,300 people have been killed across Haiti so far this year. Townhall.com. It is a mixed bag of news regarding America's infant death rate.
15: Infant mortality in the U.S. dropping to a new all-time low last year to below 5.4 deaths per 1,000 live births. That's considered a significant decline from about 5.5 in 2024 and 5.6 per 1,000 live births in the two preceding years, translating to hundreds of fewer infant deaths per year. The CDC posted the data in late May, but Tuesday issued an in-depth analysis. While the U.S. rate has gone down over the decades, it has remained higher than other high-income countries. I'm Julie Walker.
11: Ever since Kevin Warsh was nominated to lead the Federal Reserve, one question has remained. Will he seek to hike interest rates to tame inflation, or will he cut rates, as President Trump has demanded? Today, he could provide the first hints of an answer. He'll oversee his first Fed policy meeting as chair. More on these stories, townhall.com.
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0: Tony Howsey is in the house here. Hey, Jackson, how are you?
1: Good morning, Mark. I'm good.
0: Yeah, good buddy. Tony Howsey, you're like family around here. You kind of feel like that, you know?
2: I do, yeah.
0: You've been here for so many.
2: Close parking spots and everything.
0: Yeah, that's right. Yeah, we have to give them a desk, don't we?
1: Yeah.
0: Yeah, like at church, we have little areas where slots where you put in, you know, notes or whatever. Maybe we'll have to get Tony.
1: You can pull up a chair to that little file cabinet over there.
0: There you go.
1: That'll work, at least for now.
0: Absolutely. Well, Tony, we always have fun. We talk about a lot of things off air, too, kind of what's going on in the world and the Middle East and things like that, trying to figure out things. But I was telling you, you are such a great military historian. Again, your long legacy, your dad in the Vietnam era, your grandfather. Was it on both sides or one side, World War II?
2: Yeah, both sides. So, either served in the military or then did contracting and stuff.
0: Wow.
2: Worked in the,
0: about that.
2: In the plants. So.
0: Well, I was telling you off air that the remains of a World War II vet came through the area this morning. And I talked with Owen Miller, a veteran, but he's been involved with the American Legion a lot in the area and helped coordinate. He called me last night. We had him on about 7:05 this morning and then got another update. And it is interesting that they continue to find, even 80-plus years ago, remains of World War II vets and try to bring them back home.
2: Yeah. Oh, absolutely. And I'm glad that, that you know, those interactions and that communication is still in place, that that can happen, because that does make a difference for the family.
0: Yeah, so I've been to a few of those. I'll hear about, there was one 5 years ago down in the Wilmer area, so I shot down there with Cool TV and covered that. But it is touching all those years, even though maybe... certainly the parents of someone from World War II long gone, but maybe some of their siblings or even a niece and nephew, maybe they themselves, the vet and their with the remains, never had a chance to have a family, but still a niece or nephew, it means something to them too.
2: Absolutely. Yeah.
0: So I'm going to play a little bit. Again, I checked in with Owen Miller this morning, and this was the talk at about 7:05 as they were coming into the area. So Owen's on the phone right now with me. Hi, Owen. How are you?
3: Good morning, Mark.
0: Yeah, how's everything? Yeah. You contacted me about something interesting that's going on traveling through the area today.
3: Yes, with the American Alexandria American Legion Post 87, and we are out here at APOL's Harley Davidson store, where it's going to be the gathering point for the escort that's going to go from Alexandria up past Fargo. And I can give you a little more information, and we'll have the Commander John that handles the escort. We can have him visit and tell you about that, and then we'll tell you a little bit more about who he is and the World War II veteran, about him as well.
0: So, yeah, so he's with you right now?
3: John is with me right now.
0: Yeah, okay. Yeah, thank you, Owen. Yeah, John, hi. Can you give us a little more about this veteran?
4: The veteran was... his airplane was down in a little over Tokyo when he went down. Let me find some more information. He'll be buried up in Dolan, in his hometown in Dolan, North Dakota.
0: Okay. So he obviously said Tokyo. I don't want to assume anything, but was that obviously during World War II?
3: Yes, it was. It was during World War II. He was a POW and killed in action as well up there. Staff Sergeant Erwin Ellingson is the soldier, and the escort is going to. They're part of the CVMA, and that's Combat Veterans Motorcycle Association. They're helping escort from Alexandria up all the way up to Dolan, where John mentioned, and then they will come back and then escort much of the family members that are coming in from flying into Fargo from all over the world and all over the U.S. And then they will escort them back up there for the services on Saturday. So that it's quite an event, and excited. I can tell you it's one of those situations where you feel for the family, you feel the joy that is coming, that he's finally coming home,
0: right,
3: to be able to rest in the land that he's fought for and died for.
0: Yeah, so that was going on this morning. We'll talk more about that here, Tony. Again, from Camp Ripley. We're going to check in with our friend, though, Tyler Notch. Day 3 out at the Alexandria Shooting Park. Big championship going on, Clay Target League. How are you today, Tyler?
5: I'm getting tired, guys.
0: And this is only day 3. You got till day 9.
5: I know. It's usually day 3 you hit like this little slump, and then you get over that, and then it's smooth sailing the rest of the way. So let's hope that's the case again this year.
0: So it's like someone running a marathon. You hit the wall, but then you get kind of that second wind and the push forward.
5: That's exactly right.
0: Wow. Yeah. Well, we really always appreciate you checking in, and of course, another great day yesterday.
5: Yeah, it was beautiful out here yesterday. You couldn't ask for better weather. And today's shaping up to be so far so good. When you get these overcast skies, it's actually better for shooting because it makes the clays pop a little bit more. It's a little brighter. So we're hopeful that the rain holds off today and we can keep things rolling.
0: Yeah, good deal. So any highlights from yesterday that you wanted to bring up?
5: Yeah, I know for sure we have not had any 100 straights. 100 straights is the best score you can get in the shooting sport. So we have not had any of those. We've had a 99 and a 98 so far, but no 100s. We got some local schools today shooting. We have Benson, which is somewhat local, and then we have Osakis that's right down the road. They shoot out here all year, so they're shooting today.
0: Okay.
5: And then I know, I think it's tomorrow, we have Brandon and Minnewaska and Parker's, I believe, coming up too. And then Alex shoots on Sunday.
0: Interesting. So you said Osakis shoots out there quite regularly. Yep. How big is that kind of almost home field advantage? Because you're used to maybe traffic. I mean, in the distance, you can see cars going along I-94. So you get kind of used to it. Does that play into anything, that little minor distractions that those who have that home court advantage, so to speak, versus someone else who hasn't shot there before?
5: Mm-hmm. Yeah, it definitely helps kids, especially the newer kids that are new to trap, to be able to see the same backdrop when they shoot. So I know like some schools that come up here during this shoot will have new kids. Obviously, most of them will. And that first time you're shooting can be a little intimidating to have that backdrop. You're staring at semis driving by or trucks driving by, and it kind of makes you a little nervous. But shooting here all year definitely helps those teams. Like I told you yesterday, though, like they're shooting on the far east side today, and during their practice throughout the year, they usually shoot on the west side. So even going from the west to the east out here can make a world of difference with how the clays fly. So, yes, there's definitely an advantage to being able to see that backdrop year-round, but each day these clays fly a little bit differently, so it's not as much of a home field advantage as people would probably think.
0: Yeah, interesting. And as you've talked about, again, I have from Camp Ripley, longtime veteran, now a civilian, but working at Camp Ripley, our friend Tony Housie. And Tony, can you imagine, they shoot about a million clay targets during the 9-day run, about a million.
2: Right. Yeah.
0: Isn't that wild?
2: That is.
0: Yeah. And, of course, the National Guard is front and center out there, aren't they? Tyler.
5: Oh, I lost you there for a second. Oh, what was
0: yeah.
5: that?
0: Yeah, I thought maybe you thought the question was directed to Tony, but Tony Housie's from Camp Ripley with the National Guard over the years, but the National Guard is front and center. They're kind of that first booth you see.
5: Yep. This is usually like the best recruiting event for like the tech college, for the National Guard, for the Marines. Like they're all out here recruiting people to come on, and this is usually the best recruiting event that they have across the country. So I know they get quite a bit of visitors, and we even have one of the gals that's working for us that's going to be enrolling in the Navy now.
0: Wow.
5: This year, so she's going to be leaving us and going to fight for our country, which is amazing for us to have that on our team right now. But it's a great event for these kids to get exposed to some of those opportunities as well.
0: Yeah, so Tony, you see it. I'm sure you hear that too. What a great recruiting event. People who like guns and, you know, it kind of goes hand in hand joining the National Guard.
2: Yeah, I think it's a great partnership. And, you know, the sport is a wonderful sport, and it's a great opportunity for the high school youth to participate in. And, you know, as that, athletic ability and that discipline carries over, if they have an interest in the military, then that's a great opportunity there, too.
0: So, Tyler, how many vendors did you say earlier this week? Is it 60 or 90?
5: Yeah. No, it's pushing 60.
0: Okay.
5: It's really close to 60. I want to say it's like 63, I believe.
0: Wow.
5: But, yeah, there's a number of them out here.
0: Yeah, amazing. So what's going on today specifically?
5: We're shooting again, obviously. We got about 800 and some shooters going through today. Other than that, I mean, all the food trucks are set up. The vendors are ready to rock, so we're going with business as normal. We got ice cream in the banquet hall, so if anybody wants to get some ice cream even from town, this is the place to come and do that. But other than that, we're getting through the grind of the 9 days. We're on day three, so we're excited to keep going.
0: So Tyler, you want me to bring you out a 5-hour energy drink? Once in a while I'll slam those if I've got a late night gig and trying to drive home. You want me to bring out something for you?
5: I'm pretty stocked up on energy drinks throughout this week, but I appreciate the offer.
0: All right. Call me if you need anything, buddy.
5: Cool. All right. That sounds good.
0: We'll talk tomorrow.
5: Yep. Sounds good.
0: Tyler Notch, one of the owners, general manager at, of course, the Alexandria Shooting Park. And it's an incredible event, Tony.
2: Yeah.
6: I didn't know you drank energy drinks. Aren't those dangerous?
0: Yeah. It's like twice a year I'll do one.
6: Oh, okay. Because he doesn't drink coffee or anything. I mean, doesn't have any bad habits. And then
0: that you know of. No, I'm just kidding.
2: Right.
0: But, have you ever done any of those little 5-hour energy drinks? I mean, when you're on the road coming home from a gig at 2:30 in the morning, trying to keep an eye out for deer and wanting to get home safely, I'll do one of those. Normally, I don't need one, but I have them in my bag just in case.
2: Yeah.
6: Okay.
0: Patty worries about me, though.
2: I've never had any of that, right? But I had to reclass for my job.
0: Okay.
2: And I had to retake the test, you know, the test that we took before basic training to say that, you know, you can figure out what a pulley does and all that kind of stuff.
0: Oh, okay. Not the ASVAB.
2: Yeah, the ASVAB. Yeah, same kind of process.
0: Oh, I thought maybe there was another level for you guys, but.
2: So I had to retake that. So the team that set me up for that said, all right, so when you go there, right, stop off at the bathroom right away, right? Then hydrate, you have a Snickers bar and a 5-hour energy. And I did that.
0: Okay.
2: And I could feel my pupils dilate bad, right?
0: Oh, no. Really?
2: Like I was spinning.
0: Wired?
6: And what was it?
2: The 5-hour energy and a Snickers bar.
6: Oh, yeah, don't do that. Oh, the Snickers bar.
2: But I did score much, much better.
0: Did
2: on
0: you really? Yeah. Very cool.
6: Don't do that. I remember telling Tom Chorley, Tom, do you know how old we are? I don't think we're supposed to speed that up.
0: Hmm. Well, and sometimes I only do a half of one.
6: Oh, okay.
0: So. But anyway, but you could feel your eyeballs.
2: Yeah. Oh my goodness. Yeah. I was.
0: Wow. Seeing purple elephants or anything or
2: not? you know, I tried not to look around because, you know, just the distraction of it, but it was good.
0: Well, good hearing from Tyler Notch. And again, Tony, before you joined us, Patty, we were talking. I played a little bit of Owen Miller's.
6: I heard that.
0: But I got part two. Last hour, one of the family members joined Owen. Here's that interview. Hi, Owen. I know you're live again at 8 Paul's. Do you have an update for us again?
7: Yes, I do. And this is his uncle is the World War II veteran that's being honored.
0: Very nice.
7: So, go ahead. Yes, okay.
0: Yeah, thank you.
8: My name is Lon Anderson. My mom was Uncle Irvin's sister. And anyway, the Ellingson family is from up by Dolan, which is northwest of Grand Forks. And we are so honored to have him back. We've waited 84 years. He was a radar observer on a B-29 stationed in Saipan in 1945 and was shot down on his 16th mission over Tokyo, parachuted and brought to the Tokyo Military Prison, where he died a month later with 61 other U.S. airmen another bombing mission that the United States came with, and low incendiary bombing, and the winds fueled the fires into the prison, and all 62 airmen died. He was put in a mass grave. After the war, the United States government came, disinterred that mass grave, couldn't identify Uncle Irvin then, so there was quite a few they couldn't identify. So those caskets were brought to the American Cemetery in Manila, and they were there 75 years, and our family didn't know about that. So anyway, in 2018, we got a little eye-opener from a guy in Florida looking for his grandfather. And he said, you got to submit your DNA. Luckily, Irvin had two brothers living at the time, so they submitted their DNA, and I did mine. So from 2018 till 2022, we waited for our government and the DPAA, which is in charge of going over and get those caskets, went over there in March and April of 2022, brought 39 caskets back to Hawaii, where we have the world's largest forensic lab at Hickam Air Force Base. And 3 years later, last summer, we got a call that Uncle Irvin was identified.
0: Yeah, what does this mean to you and the family? It's got to mean a lot. And do you have a background in military yourself?
8: You know, I was in the U.S. Army back during the Vietnam War. Wow. I was drafted, so I did serve my country. I was at Fort Hood, and Uncle Irvin's legacy has been passed down to our generation, and it keeps going from generation to generation, and so it means a lot. It means that that Ellingson family had 8 siblings, and he was always a missing link. Always a missing piece, and now we're going to get him home, and he's going to be buried right next to his mom and dad.
0: Wow, yeah, amazing story. My dad was a World War II vet, too. He was in the South Pacific on a PT boat, so these stories mean a lot to me as a... Also, I served in the Naval Reserves. I drilled down at Fort Leonard Wood in Missouri, and... So I love hearing these stories. How many are traveling with you? How many family members? Oh, that's where we lost him, by the way, unfortunately. Oh, okay. Tried to reconnect, but yeah, interesting stories. I'll tell you something, wow. Tony, as well. I've talked about this. My dad, my great-great-grandfather came over from Sweden in 1858, was married, had a family, and joined the Northern units here in Minnesota. Minnesota was very well represented during the Civil War, weren't they? But so he joined in early 62 and died down in New Orleans and is buried at Calumet National Cemetery down there. He died just like 5 days before the end of the Civil War. And my dad always wanted to have him returned. His wife is buried in Candiwai County. And I checked, and again, a lot of those at that time, they were buried, of course, in wood coffins. Mm-hmm. And I checked with a funeral home, and they said at this stage, Mark, over 100 years later, there's not much to move because even the coffins disintegrated, the body, it's basically you're moving dirt. And so my brother went down there and he took a little boring and brought some soil back home. So kind of to make my dad happy that he did return back to Minnesota. Mm-hmm, mm-hmm. And I mean, it really means a lot. And I'm sure you've seen this too over the years. Not only family of soldiers of your generation, but even previous. There is something about bringing those loved ones home, even if it's only soil from around their gravesite.
2: Yeah, it's that peace of mind, and it's a little bit of the closure of the whole circumstance. So, yeah.
0: Yeah. So, interesting story, though. I was reading a little more up on this staff sergeant, Irvin Ellingson, and he was 25 at the time of his death. So,
2: mm-hmm.
0: But
6: that's
0: yeah.
6: just heartbreaking. I'm sorry. I mean, it's just heartbreaking.
0: So he survived the crash. He was on a Boeing B-29, went down. They were on a bombing mission on their way to Tokyo and got shot down. He survived the crash, was held at a prison, prisoner of war camp, but he perished in the Tokyo military prison during a fire there. On May 26th of 1945, just, you know, obviously August of 45 is when the war ended, just only a few months ahead of that. So, right. Yeah, tragic. But, yeah, so many stories, aren't there, from World War II and Vietnam and your engagements and roles in the Middle East and in former Yugoslavia, too.
2: Yeah, yeah. And, you know, in more modern years and whatnot, there isn't the cases of this, right? But even with, you know, small towns and things like that, from the earlier part of the 20th century, like, you know, that's the entire population of the town. You know, the entire male population of the town volunteered for service. So,
0: yeah.
2: Having that whole generation go away. Is an interesting thing. So lots of stories come out of that.
0: Yeah, for sure. Yeah, nowadays only about 1-2% of the population serves in the military. And so again, thank you for all you've done over the years, now continuing to serve as a civilian at Camp Ripley in public affairs.
2: Mm-hmm.
0: Yeah. So has there been a lot going on now that we're into... not officially into summer, but coming up on the 21st, summer officially arrives. But June 1st, from a meteorological standpoint, we look at June 1st, first day of summer. Has things really ramped up here?
2: Well, they have, yeah. It's been very busy. Camp Ripley has seen a lot of activity. And at one point, we had 6 field artillery battalions firing all kind of at the same time on base. So. Mm. The folks in our surrounding communities were really aware of what type of training that we had going on. So inside the gates, of course, we had a lot as well. 3 days ago, we celebrated Camp Ripley's 95th birthday.
0: Wow. Happy birthday.
2: Yeah. Yeah. That's, you know, that's a big milestone for us, especially as we're coming up on the big 100 here. And within that,

0: very exciting, right? Seeing some of the comments and the responses and hearing some of the stories, you know, following up again, like a lot of the construction of the installation, the perimeter wall and some of the other parts were done with help from the CCC or the WPA.
1: Okay.
0: And a lot of that was going on, again, like you're saying, right in the heart of the Depression. So for the National Guard at the time, which was still kind of in its infancy, as we see it as a modern National Guard, to move a training installation from the southeast corner of the state all the way up to camp where Camp Ripley is now, that was a big feat, and it was quite a procedure.
1: Yeah, for sure. Well, we'll take a quick break. Again, we're with Tony Housy from Camp Ripley. If you have a question, too, again, as the camp celebrates 95th anniversary birthday this year, maybe you drilled there. Maybe you've got some stories, too, you want to share. 762-8167. More open line coming up.

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4: This is Weatherology. I'm meteorologist Jennifer Wojcicki with your Alexandria Lakes area forecast. We'll see a few scattered showers and thunderstorms here for today with cloudy skies, a high in the upper 60s. Tonight, a slight chance for showers and storms early on with decreasing clouds, a low near 50. Thursday, mostly sunny, high of 67 degrees. And on Friday, a chance for rain, showers, and thunderstorms. Blend of clouds and sunshine develops with a high around 72. For KXRA, I'm meteorologist Jennifer Wojcicki.
2: Thank you, Jennifer. Currently, 9:35. Our temp is at 61 degrees in the lakes area. Cloudy sky. The wind is out of the southwest at 8 miles an hour. Now we're headed back to the Integrity Title Open Line Studio for more with Mark and Patty.

0: Thanks, Jackson. And we are back with Tony Housy from Camp Ripley. And Tony, I was looking on Facebook here, and there was another Norex kind of exchange, too.
1: Yeah, we had the command team from the Norwegian Home Guard and the Norwegian military over for a memorandum of understanding, a memorandum of agreement signing.
0: Okay.
1: So we do that, you know, about every 10 years or so, especially if something changes as far as how we want to conduct training, you know, what our scope is and things like that. So we're just kind of updating the memorandum of or the agreement for what.

0: type of training that we're doing for Norox.
1: Wow, how about that? Yeah, cool picture, too. I see the new Minnesota Military and Veterans Museum, kind of final touches. When does that open officially?
0: So they're going to do a soft opening in July. Around that July 4th time frame.
1: Okay.
0: And you know, see, you know, if all the lights come on and all that kind of stuff. And then they're going to do a full opening around September 11th. So
1: okay, September 11th.
0: Yeah, probably the 12th will be that. I think that's Saturday is what the plan is.
1: And I know, of course, I've been to open house, not this year, so taking a year off. I didn't know if maybe something in conjunction with the museum, if they would do something, an open house too, but that will kind of take its place, you know, in September.
0: For this year, it will.
1: Yeah. Mm-hmm. Good deal. Well, that's... If people haven't been to that open house, as you know, Tracy and I, every time you have one of those, we're up there. I mean, it's a fun event, and it's cool to see the kids climbing on tanks and other things, and it's really a family day, isn't it?
0: It is, yeah. It's big, and it's nice to welcome the community in and kind of see what we do and talk to soldiers and airmen and see what we have. And then, yeah, they interact with our different partners and things like that. So the State Patrol and the museum, the Veterans Cemetery, and a lot of different organizations.
1: All right. I see the Canadians. Were they at Camp Ripley, too? Some training going on? Or is that the Best Warrior promote that?
0: Yeah. So we've over the past few years, we've welcomed a few of our allies to participate with that as well. Our state partners from Norway and then our state partners from Croatia, part of the state partnership program. We're a National Guard organization, allies with a NATO, a new NATO country. And then we welcomed our Canadian cousins down from Winnipeg and Thunder Bay to participate as well. So it was very interesting to see how they interacted with some of our techniques and our procedures and tackled different challenges that were faced in front of them. It was pretty neat.
1: So the Best Warrior competition, I see 27 National Guard soldiers are competing this year.
0: Yeah, and that's just from Minnesota.
1: Wow.
0: So then they'll go to a regional one. So there's four regions throughout the lower 48 here. And from that, then they go to the National Guard Championships and then the All-Army competition. And then I think that's it. They have a DOD competition as well, but it's called something else.
1: Yeah, some of these guys, the one with a smile, I'm not quite as worried about, but he might be doing that to fool us.
0: Right.
1: He's probably awfully tough, too, but the other guys staring you down, they look pretty darn tough, don't they?
0: Yeah, we put them into the sun like that, so they get the Clint Eastwood look.
1: Oh, really? Yeah. Purposefully? Did you take some of those?
0: No, I didn't take those ones there, but yeah.
1: I love that.
0: Right.
1: When Clint would give that snarl.
2: I watched some trailers of his last night.
1: Oh, man.
2: Yeah,
1: he didn't say much ever, but
2: who's we? Me and Smith and Wesson.
1: The Dirty Harry ones, too.
0: Right.
1: Yeah. Are you a Clint fan?
0: Oh, yeah.
2: Well,
0: yeah.
2: He just went in to get his tea, and she filled it full of sugar.
1: Okay.
0: Right.
2: The waitress.
0: At the diner there, yeah. The diner was being robbed.
2: Yeah. Yeah. They were in the midst of it when he walked in. They knew he was a cop.
0: Yep.
2: So they threatened her, and then she filled his coffee completely full of sugar. She was hoping he'd see her, you know. And then he stepped out, and then he stepped back in.
1: Of course. So Owen Miller is joining us again. Sorry, last hour was kind of a bad time. I'm glad we were able to get in the nephew of Staff Sergeant Ellingson. Are you still out at APOLS or...
3: No, I'm not. The procession continued on, and just afterwards, they had to get on board and leave. A state trooper was leading, and as they were leaving, there were several Douglas County sheriff's cars, and of course, the police department doing an escort as well out of town, and along with the Morris American Legion Riders were also a part of the team that was leading the procession out. And so it was really a moving experience, and it's one of those things you don't see too often in your lifetime, but very touching. And you know, just you could see the thrill from talking with the nephew about the fact that they now have him home, and that was such a thrill that way. So anyway, they're on their way to beyond Fargo, up to Dolan, beyond Grand Rapids. So a long trip ahead.
1: Yeah, I can't imagine being there, and I'm sure, again, his nephew, he held up well on the phone, but I'm sure, you know, all these processions, too, and seeing the outpouring from local law enforcement, but then all the motorcycle riders, too, that love our country, love our law enforcement, but certainly love our military, that's got to be overwhelming at each one of these stops.
3: Yes, it is. And he was ready to leave and because they had to go, but he gave me his phone number, and so I've sent that to you, and so you have an opportunity
1: to call him
3: further and get more details.
1: Yeah, well, that's great. Anything else you wanted to pass along, Owen? Did Audrey come out there with you? Was she a part of this, you know, moving event, too?
3: No, she wasn't. It was a little bit early to get going and get things done this morning. So,
1: sure.
3: No, but very much concerned about it and is always very supportive of all the military action and that takes place and our National Guard and all of our members that way beyond the Yellow Ribbon is supportive that way as well. So
1: I know that's over the years you've been a big part of that too, beyond the Yellow Ribbon.
3: Yes, yes.
1: All right, Owen. Well, thanks for the updates.
3: We'll continue that. Thank you.
1: Yeah, all right. And Owen Miller there. And, yeah, I'm sure it was a moving experience to be out there. You're still, I mean, even though it's 81 years ago,
2: yeah,
1: it's still.
2: It is just so, to think a young man like that.
1: 25
2: so
1: at the time.
0: Mm-hmm.
2: Oh. Yeah.
1: And you've seen plenty of that yourself, Tony, unfortunately, with all of your tours in the Middle East and elsewhere, too. So,
0: yeah.
1: But so you brought up about Camp Ripley's 95th birthday this year with 100. Is there already talk about how to celebrate the 100th? Birthday of Camp Ripley?
0: Yeah, there's a lot of discussion around it. I think we're definitely going to make you know, a big effort to talk about the contributions and not just contributions of Camp Ripley, you know, in the area or for Minnesota or things like that, but the contributions from the communities, from the surrounding greater Minnesota communities and everything, just the amount of people that have worked on Camp Ripley, the amount of people that, of course, have served on Camp Ripley and things like that. But, you know, it is a diamond in the rough, and it is terrific to have that space available and the service that's provided for the different customers that come there for to do their training, their requirements. But, you know, we are a pimple sometimes, right? We do make a lot of noise.
1: Right. Yeah.
0: And, you know, we're troublesome sometimes. And it is nice to have the support of the community and everything. You know, even when we have things that fly off the reservation, whether that be an artillery shell that skipped, or a drone that ends up kind of crashing into somebody's farm field.
1: Those things kind of happen.
0: Yeah, there's always little things that happen. But the support is amazing.
1: How many civilians around Camp Ripley are employed? I know you've got restaurants, even the barber shop, or is the barber shop, does that have military personnel who have been trained to cut of hair or whatever. Again, I know you've got a lot of support things that are on base at Camp Ripley as well.
0: Right. Yeah, no, there's, depending on the time of the year, there's somewhere between 850 and 1,000 employees on Camp Ripley Training Center. Wow. And then there's probably a third of them that are civilians. So,
1: okay.
0: And that's everything from, contract analysts, specialists, different departments that have to be staffed, and our environmental team. Again, like you're saying, the barbershop, things like that. Beyond the Yellow Ribbon, family advocates, a lot of different organizations. So there is a lot of that, and they do come from a lot of the different communities.
1: Now, you've got, is it two or three restaurants at Camp Ripley?
0: Right now I think we have two.
1: Okay.
0: Currently.
1: Yeah.
0: And the idea is to expand that as we expand a little bit more, but then there's the two that are across the street as well. And then all through Little Falls and Randall and everything else.
1: Yeah, right. Patty Cakes could make a return to Camp Ripley.
2: I could.
0: Yep. Yeah.
2: Looking for ice cream star?
0: Absolutely.
1: Who doesn't love ice cream?
2: Yeah.
1: Even when it's 30 below out, I'll stop and get ice cream. Tracy thinks I'm crazy.
2: Right.
1: But
2: I don't think I haven't thought about that. I wouldn't go back into a mall, but I genuinely enjoyed ice cream and the people who bought it.
1: And you even brought me some.
2: Mm-hmm, I did. You were dingling and
1: I was doing a live shot.
2: You were doing the live shot.
1: But I might have been dingalinging too of course, for Jingle, Salvation Army, one of the dingalings. But
0: National Root Beer Float Day, I want to say is in August, right? And we've contributed a couple of years, right, where we'll go out and we'll buy A&W Root Beer and then just gallons of ice, buckets of ice cream, and we'll throw them in the truck and drive around and we'll run into a unit. There was one time a whole artillery battery was coming in from the field and it was just dusty and hot and they hadn't showered in a week and whatnot. And we caught them, stopped them, started handing out root beer floats.
1: They loved
0: it. They loved it.
1: Yeah.
0: It was just the biggest morale boost ever. So,
2: who wouldn't love that? It's amazing. But, root beer floats were popular at Patty Cakes.
1: Now I'm hungry for one.
2: Mm-hmm.
1: Tracy and I are going
2: to
1: have to go.
2: We used to, because we didn't sell root beer, we sold Coke, Diet Coke, Dr. Pepper, Sprite. We had a little bit of one non-caffeine, just, we didn't have 27 different kinds of pop on the road. So we'd have black cows, which were Coke floats, and they're delicious. I mean, everybody always is all hung up on root beer floats, but I'm telling you.
1: Absolutely.
2: A Coke float is really good.
0: Yep.
1: I've even done like Sprite or...
2: Oh, yeah. I've done Sprite and orange.
0: Yeah, orange, yeah.
2: Oh.
1: That's a great combination.
2: The young woman.
1: I have Dreamsicles right now in the fridge. The little orange and ice cream.
2: Good Humor bars.
1: They're good, too. Yeah,
2: they're orange. They have an orange one. But the lady who sells her homemade ice cream at the Douglas County Fair, she sells ice cream in a dish or on a cone, but she also sells floats, root beer, and orange.
1: Ooh.
2: Yeah.
1: Now I'm hungry for an orange float.
2: Yeah.
1: What do you say, Tony? Go get one, huh?
0: Yeah, right?
1: Yeah.
0: That's it.
1: Well, we've only got a couple of minutes left. Anything you wanted to kind of final thoughts or...
0: I would like
1: plugs.
0: I would like to put a plug out for as we're coming up on the 100th year of Camp Ripley. We do want to hear the stories. We want to hear stories from the people that have served there or people who have visited there. So if there is the interest, please reach out to us. You can find us on any type of social media or through our website or the number to my desk is 320-616-3122. Aside from that, I do want to give a shout out to our recruiters here in Alexandria, Sergeant Ewell and the team. They're probably out at the clay shoot right now and stop in and ask questions.
1: Do you ever have, I know you're doing your role trying to get the message out. Do you have much kind of interaction with the recruiters at all around central and even west central Minnesota?
0: Yeah, kind of everywhere between, you know, Duluth and here, you know, Fargo every once in a while, the St. Cloud area. Like the metro's kind of distant from us, but yeah, we communicate pretty well.
1: Yeah, no, I'm sure you do. Yeah. And again, great opportunities if there's any young people or even their parents or grandparents. Again, even just for schooling, not only the skills you can learn within the military, mm-hmm. but also with some of the education, tuition payments, and there's some great opportunities right now, aren't there?
0: There is, yep. And yeah. It's a good kickstart for a career, depending on what you want to do in the civilian world. You know, there's 209 different career fields out there, Take the opportunity and ask questions.
1: Yeah, you think from when you went in, now with drones and, I mean, there's technologies constantly changing. Yeah. So thanks, Tony. Always appreciate the updates and good seeing you. And we'll see you here for the Viking Land Band Festival, I know, too.
0: Yeah, sounds good.
1: All right. See you, buddy.
0: Thank you.
1: We'll be back tomorrow. More Open Line.
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5: And our temp is at 63 degrees. Wind is out of the southwest at 6 miles an hour. And expecting 67 with scattered thunderstorms in the afternoon. Time for the morning market update.
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9: Good morning. It's time for the market update here on the Linder Farm Network. And joining us, Christy Van Aun & Company, Alexandria. Well, Christy, on this Wednesday, a little higher for corn, beans, wheat also on the higher side. What's giving markets some support this morning?
10: Yeah, you know, it's trying to follow through from yesterday's trade, and yesterday was such a big day, it kind of spread off of some rumors around the market that China could be stepping in to buy some. We did see a private sale confirmed today of 372,000 metric ton of soybeans sold to unknown destination, just a little bit of it for this year, but majority of it for next year. And I think that's what has the market a little bit excited. Yesterday, you were not able to kind of carry through with the strength in corn, ended up closing mixed and then lower in wheat. But overall, this market seems like it's trying to round out a bottom. And this is a key area that if it's going to do it, it needs to do it here coming into June 30th, because we just don't know what we could get out of that report. We also know that there's a lot of rain being forecasted for the eastern Corn Belt, that they really don't want that rain in some of these areas. You get into western Illinois, eastern Iowa, yes, they could use some moisture. But when you're looking at maybe 3 to 4 inches in a week total, that might be a little too much. So I think the market's trying to build off that. We'll see if we can carry through with that support and kind of have some good-looking charts coming in to finish the week off.
9: Into livestock futures here at midweek, what are you following? It looks like it's a little quieter with the cattle markets right now.
10: Yeah, cattle started a little bit weaker, but have worked their way back higher here this morning. And then the hog market's a little bit higher, August 1 leading the way out of here. And this is definitely a market that needs to find a bottom here, well beyond two standard deviations away from linear regression. So this market needs to get up and going. It'd be nice if we could see some cash support, but it just seems like we haven't seen that yet for the hog markets. Maybe we'll see something later today or tomorrow.
9: Thank you, Christy. Christy Van On & Company, Alexandria, with comments this morning. Chicago corn futures, July, 417.5. That's up 3.75. September, 426.5 and up 4. December, 446.25, up 3.75. July beans, 11.34 and 3/4, up 4.75. August, 11.39 and 1/4, now 11.39 and 1/2, up 5. November, 11.52, up 5.5. July soybean meal up 40. July soybean oil down 39. July Chicago wheat up 9.5. September Minneapolis, 6.41 and 1/4, up 6.25. Live cattle June, 255.90, up 60. August, 249.17, down 2. October, 240.220, up 20. August feeder cattle, 367.07, up 20. July lean hogs, 94.87, up 7. August, up 87. October, 80.40, up 47. The Dow is up 139. 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
16: Breaking news this hour from Town Hall. I'm Rich Thomason. The Trump team is facing pressure from Congress to release details of the U.S.-Iran deal, be signed on Friday in Geneva. The bottom line, though, according to the president, is that Iran will never have a nuclear weapon. Mr. Trump says that's just about 100% of what he sought in the deal. President Trump is venting. He's voicing frustration over Israel's attacks on Iranian-backed Hezbollah in Lebanon.
17: Now, I'm not happy with the way Israel has handled themselves with Lebanon and with Hezbollah. They should have been able to do the job faster. It just goes on forever. And when that happens, it throws a negative light on the big deal, and that's the deal with Iran.
16: President's remarks cause for concern among some Israeli supporters, both here in the U.S. and abroad. Although November is still a long way off in the world of politics, new polling shows things tightening up ahead of the all-important midterm election.
18: Republicans are closing the gap with Democrats, trailing by just 3 points among American adults, 39% to 36%, and by only 2 points among registered voters, 46% to 44%. The shift points to an increasingly competitive election season, with voter concerns like the cost of living shaping momentum on both sides. The poll comes after months of claims of a pending huge blue wave victory by Democrats in the fall. Ken Lorman reported.
16: President Trump says he is delaying the confirmation hearing for Jay Clayton, his choice for National Intelligence Director. Mr. Trump would like to concentrate first on getting a voter ID bill through Congress.
19: Commerce Department reports today that retail sales rose a healthy 0.9% last month. That's much more than analysts were expecting. And on Wall Street, the Dow up 132 points, the Nasdaq 72 points lower. More on these stories at townhall.com.
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19: In addition to the pending U.S.-Iran deal and other matters, the G7 summit has discussed the contentious future of AI and U.S. dominance in that realm.
22: President Donald Trump and other national leaders are closing the formal G7 talks with sessions on the future of artificial intelligence and economic expansion. Several leading AI companies, including OpenAI, Google DeepMind, and Anthropic, are attending the sessions on AI and economic growth. The G7 leaders spent the bulk of the meetings on Tuesday discussing the war between Russia and Ukraine and a tentative deal to end the Iran war. Trump did not reveal details of the agreement on the latter, expected to be signed by the U.S. and Iran on Friday in Switzerland. I'm Charles Dillitesma.
19: For primaries in the books, in Georgia, Trump-endorsed Republican Congressman Mike Collins will face Democratic Senator John Ossoff in the fall. Rick Jackson has won the Georgia GOP gubernatorial runoff. News and analysis, townhall.com. Well-known restaurant chain, it's been around for almost 70 years, being sold for a bundle.
23: Yum! Brands said on Tuesday the private equity firm Long Range Capital will buy Pizza Hut's business outside mainland China for about $1.5 billion. Yum! China Holdings is purchasing the mainland China operations for about $1.2. Pizza Hut has been struggling in recent years with growing competition from companies like DoorDash and Uber Eats. Pizza Hut was founded by two brothers back in 1958. They say they chose the name of their store in Wichita, Kansas, because the sign only had room for eight letters. Bob Agner reporting.
19: A newly released AP NORC poll concludes that most Americans believe that civil liberties, liberties like the right to vote, are under threat these days, but they also continue to firmly agree that the rights expressed in the nation's founding documents are core to America's identity. More on these stories, townhall.com.
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26: This is weatherology. I'm meteorologist Jennifer Wojcicki with your Alexandria Lakes area forecast. We'll see a few scattered showers and thunderstorms here for today with cloudy skies, a high in the upper 60s. Tonight, a slight chance for showers and storms early on with decreasing clouds, a low near 50. Thursday, mostly sunny, high of 67 degrees. And on Friday, a chance for rain, showers, and thunderstorms. Blend of clouds and sunshine develops with a high around 72. For KXRA, I'm meteorologist Jennifer Wojcicki.
5: Thank you very much, Jennifer. Under a cloudy skies, we're kind of hanging here, 63, 64 degrees. Clouds, as I mentioned, southwest wind, pretty light, 5, maybe up to 10 miles an hour. And we are at 10:06.
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Well, good morning, Wednesday, right? It is 10:07, kind of on the cloudy side and expecting scattered thunderstorms through the day. And weatherology says that high is going to run us up to maybe 67 degrees. We're seeing like 64 right now. So a good day maybe to kind of hang out a bit and check out what is on the Big Deals Online store at voiceofalexandria.com. 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So Big Deals Online, and they're everything from automotive to entertainment, of course, restaurants, services, retail things. So you should check all that out. And we're going to talk about several of those things today. One of which, there's another Big Deals auction coming up next week on the 25th. That will be Thursday next week, June 25th. Bidding will start at 7 a.m. and end at 1 p.m. Auction items will include a Yamaha Savante from Central E-Bikes, value of $2,700, Purim Pressure Washing. It's a $1,000 certificate toward pressure washing for a 3,000-square-foot home. So you can check that out. And there will be more, of course. But some of the other, again, that's next Thursday, so a week from tomorrow. Some of the things that are on there right now, a lot of people are thinking about what's going on with the 4th of July, who's going where and how many and all of that stuff. And, of course, the fireworks, always a big part. 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So you can be, in fact, on your way to the Minnewaska House Brewing Company and Grill. Let's say you're going there this afternoon, this evening, whatever, and you happen to go, oh, man, I forgot about the certificate. You go online to the Big Deals Online store at voiceofalexandria.com if there are still certificates left, of course. But let's say that they are, and you say, I want to buy 2 of those, 3 of those, 4, whatever it is,
and then say mobile certificate. You download the certificate to your phone that way or your mobile device, and you don't have to wait for it in the mail, or you don't have to come to KXRA to pick that up. That's cool. If you want paper, you can do that. Just mark that on the website. 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You get burgers, lobster. They're known for their Erickson grilled pork chop. 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Check them out on Facebook or on their website. Okay? So we have the Minnewaska House. We've also got some things from Allure on there. We're going to talk about that because these are pretty cool things too. A certificate toward a CO2 laser treatment at Allure Aesthetic and Med Spa. $1,000 certificate. It's 50% off. 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
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One other thing to talk about, and that is the Depot in Alexandria. Depot Smokehouse and Tavern, if you don't know them, if you do get there, you'll find out that they are well worth the visit. After they had done their remodels over the last several years, started life in 1907 as the Great Northern Railway Depot, and now is a National Historic Site, plus has been revamped inside, and the menu has been revamped. As of about 2022, kids' menu also, but great burgers and sandwiches and pastas and steaks. How about their brick oven pizza, voted the best in the county? So you can try also all those smokehouse entrees, pizza, sandwiches. 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Midweek wing night on Wednesday. Hey, today's Wednesday. 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You can check that out. 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They're on Facebook. 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You should check that out before any and or all of these are snatched up. We'll talk again next week, too.

0: There's a lot of stuff today on the store there. And again, a reminder to check out Patriot Place before you go shopping for your 4th of July fireworks and all the other stuff. Oh, and the auction that's coming up next Thursday. We'll cover that again next Wednesday as well. Time is 10:22. We'll take 60 seconds and be back with local and regional news on KXRA.
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5: Coming up in this newscast, the flame of hope is making its way across Minnesota and will be in Alexandria for a special event at Big Ole later on today. And showers and thunderstorms are in the forecast with the best chance of severe weather across parts of central into southern Minnesota. And it's day three of the Minnesota State High School Clay Target Championship here in Alexandria. And Tyler Notch will talk about its impact on the area. We'll have more on those stories, but first, the trial of an Alexandria man accused of stabbing his niece to death back in 2023. Douglas County is expected to last 3 days. Officials say 81-year-old Angel Raul Torres was arrested on February 26 of 2024. Law enforcement say the stabbing took place in the 1600 block of 6th Avenue East in Alexandria back on November 24th of 2023. The victim was reportedly 60-year-old Desiree Frederick. A pretrial hearing took place at the Douglas County Courthouse late last week. The trial is set for July 13th and will last through July 17th. And the flame of hope is making its final journey across the state as the countdown continues to the 2026 Special Olympics USA Games in the Twin Cities. MNN's Mike Grimm has more.
6: Law enforcement officers and Special Olympics athletes are taking part in the torch run, carrying the flame through communities around the state ahead of Saturday night's opening ceremony at Huntington Bank Stadium in Minneapolis. The torch will be carried into the stadium and used to light the cauldron, officially opening the games. Nearly 3,000 athletes from across the nation will compete in 16 sports during the event, which runs from June 20th through June 26th.
5: All right, thanks for that, Mike. And speaking of that, the Alexandria Police Department is reminding everyone that the Special Olympics Flame of Hope is coming to Alexandria today as part of the historic coast-to-coast law enforcement torch run leading up to the 2026 Special Olympics USA Games. That event will take place at Big Ole Park today. Join them for Blonde and the Bohunk with a charity concert at 5:30 p.m., followed by the Flame of Hope ceremony at 6:15 p.m. You'll hear from Torch Run representative Dana DeLorenzo and Special Olympics athlete Amy Spotts. This free event is open to everyone. Be sure to bring a lawn chair and help the Alexandria Police Department give the Flame of Hope a warm Alexandria welcome. And the Douglas County Board of Commissioners met yesterday. Tom Chorley files this report.
7: The board approved purchase of 5052 and 5056 County Road 23 for a total of $550,000. The county will be widening County Road 23. So with that is the need for building a stormwater pond or runoff from the construction site that could carry sediment, chemicals, and debris into nearby waterways, requiring careful management and regulatory battery compliance. So instead of running stormwater pipes south just to the north side of the interstate, or about 300 to 350 feet of 36-inch concrete pipe at a cost of $300,000 to $350,000, plus locating property on which to build the stormwater pond, plus the material needed for the work on County Road 23, all adding up to an additional cost if the county did not purchase the two properties. The pond will actually be built on the property at 5052 County Road 23, but the seller would not agree to the sale unless the county purchased both properties. Still, all in all, a savings to taxpayers through this property purchase. The Sheriff's Office has received the 2026 Boat and Water Safety Grant in the amount of $21,275 from the State Department of Natural Resources. Its purpose is to reduce deaths, injuries, and property damage on state waters by funding enforcement safety programs at Emergency Response Minnesota. The bid submitted by Driveway Services of Detroit Lakes was approved for work on CR-28 and CR-87 roundabout maintenance at $62,454. The roundabout is located just north of Alexandria. Alexandria Community Christian School's annual Fun Run 5K, 10K, and 1 mile run for kids is Saturday, July 4th, with setup at 6 a.m. and the race to start at 7:30 a.m. at the Brophy Pavilion. And by the way, the reason for the county board meeting at 1 p.m. instead of the usual 9 a.m. is due to the Board of Appeal and Equalization meeting that was held 3 p.m. And following conclusion of the regular meeting, the board entered into a closed session regarding pending litigation and current property tax appeals and discussion of an offer relating to the county's possible purchase of the parcels. This is Tom Chorley.
5: All right. Thanks, Tom, for that report. And the National Weather Service says there will be a chance, very likely, of showers and thunderstorms across the state of Minnesota. The best chance for severe weather will be in central and south central Minnesota, mainly from Willmar, St. Cloud, the Twin Cities, and areas south. Now, our best chance locally of rain showers will be later on this afternoon into the early evening. Two rounds of showers and storms will be possible today. Good news is drier weather will settle in for tomorrow across the area. Stay with us for the latest on the weather. And the Shrine Circus is coming to the area this Friday in Alexandria. This annual family event features world-class acrobatics, daredevils, animals, and pre-show activities. All the fun will be at the Douglas County Fairgrounds. There will be two performances, one at 3 p.m. and the other at 7 p.m. Shriner Mike Prey talks about all the fun this Friday.
8: And it's outside. It's the at the racetrack in Alexandria here. Tickets are $15. And why I bring that up is the fact that this same circus is going to a town close to us, let's say, and that same circus is $25 tickets. These are very good value. One of the reasons we've kept them low is the fact that we hope the families can come or can afford it.
5: By the way, tickets are available in advance at local retailers like Cub Foods and Eldon's Fresh Foods. You can also get those tickets at the fairgrounds this Friday. And it is day three of the Minnesota State High School Clay Target League Championship, the Alexandria Shooting Park. The event is recognized as the world's largest youth shooting sport event. The championship brings nearly 8,000 student athletes representing more than 350 high school teams from all around the state. Tyler Notch, one of the owners of the Alexandria Shooting Park and the general manager, talks about the shooting park and its impact on the area.
9: And I think the biggest thing that I've learned is just, honestly, like I've been talking about with the community and the impact that it has on Alexandria. You know, before I bought the park, I didn't really even know that the shooting park existed for years. So, you know, now that we own it and I'm able to be out there every day and see exactly what we have out there and what's been built over years of effort and dedication to this community through some pretty substantial owners and figures that have helped build that park over the years. I mean, we're just carrying on a legacy at this point, but we're trying to do it in a way that brings new energy and enhances the community impact.
5: Now, for more information on the event, go to the Minnesota State High School Clay Target League website or the Alexandria Shooting Park website. And the Minnesota Twins scored 10 runs in the first four innings in yesterday's 12-2 win over the Texas Rangers. Twins manager Derek Shelton says starting and winning pitcher Zebby Matthews was good.
10: You just got to give credit to Zebby. I mean, I don't know how many three ball counts he has. I know he didn't have a walk, but he did a really good job of executing, staying in the zone, and really not trying to get too cute. He just pounded the zone and went right at him.
5: The 35-41 Twins remain in third place in the American League Central, but they have crawled back to within two games of the final American League wildcard spot. The three-game series takes a day off today and wraps up with a matinee tomorrow in Arlington, Texas. First pitch at 1:35 p.m. And that's a look at your news. I'm Mark Anthony.

0: 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We've still got free summer meals at Woodland Elementary Cafeteria for kids 18 and under. 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And punch cards are available for purchase as well. If you want to know about the menus, those are posted online at alexschools.org. 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They will be closed this Friday, June 19th, and also on Friday, July 3rd, just so you can note that on your calendar as well. At Encore today, billiards until 3 o'clock. We've got massage from 12:30 to 3 today. We've also got Bridge B at 12:30, Mahjong 12:30, card bingo at 1 o'clock, and the pontoon ride. Let's go fishing pontoon ride from 1 to 3. Meet in the lobby at Encore, 414 Hawthorne in Alexandria. Tomorrow night, of course, Thursday is the Red Willow Arts Coalition summer concert series continues. 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Starts at 7. Bring a blanket or lawn chair. It's a free show. Fresh water and popcorn available for $1. And we really want to say thanks to the generosity of Anderson Funeral Home, Eldon's Fresh Foods, and Bethany on the Lake for making the summer concert series a possibility and an ongoing deal. For the complete schedule, you can go to the Red Willow Arts Coalition Facebook page. And Carrie Dory, campaigning for Minnesota District 12, is organizing a door-knocking opportunity, meeting at Big Ole Park at noon tomorrow. And you break into pairs to canvass the neighborhoods until about 2 o'clock. Everybody's invited. Again, that's tomorrow. Meet at Big Ole Park at noon. And then canvassing for Carrie Dory, who is running for Minnesota District 12. There you go. There's a brief look at what's going on, the KXRA community calendar. You can also check our website. There's a calendar link there on the main page. And at 10:36, I'll be back. I'll have funeral announcements.
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0: In funeral announcements on this Wednesday, June 16th, Eileen Trisco, age 88, of Idaho City, Idaho, formerly of Osakis, died on March 3rd, and a graveside service will be held in Osakis this Friday, June 19th, at 11 a.m. at Calvary Cemetery. Arrangements with Roy Hetland Funeral Home for Eileen Trisco, age 88, formerly of Osakis. Ruby I. Jasmer, age 90, of Alexandria, died on Sunday, June 13th. A funeral service will be held at 1 p.m. on Friday, June 19th.

0: 17th at Zion Lutheran Church in Alexandria. Visitation will be 1 hour prior to the service, and arrangements are with Anderson Funeral Home for Ruby Jasmer, age 90, of Alexandria. Ivor Dean Ivy H. Christensen, age 87, of Alexandria, formerly of Miltona, died on Saturday, June 13th. Funeral service will be held at 11 a.m. on Saturday, June 20th at Mount Calvary Lutheran Church in Miltona. Visitation on Friday the 19th from 4 to 7 p.m. at Lind Family Funeral Home in Alexandria. And also visitation will continue 2 hours prior to the service at the church on Saturday. That service for Ivy Christensen, age 87, of Alexandria, formerly of Miltona. Rosemary Rahovsky, age 85, of Alexandria, died on Sunday, June 14th. A mass of Christian burial will be held at 11 a.m. on Monday, June 22nd at St. Mary's Catholic Church. Visitation on Sunday, the 21st, from 4 to 7 p.m. with a parish prayer service at 4 o'clock. That will be held at Anderson Funeral Home, and visitation also for 1 hour prior to the mass at the church on Monday. The service for Rosemary Rahovsky, age 85, of Alexandria. Janet M. Davis, age 87, of Chanhassen, formerly of Osakis in Alexandria, died on Thursday, June 11th. The celebration of life service will be held at 11 a.m. on Monday, June 22nd, at Riley Crossing Senior Living in Chanhassen. The family will invite you to stay for lunch following the service, and funeral and cremation services, Lind Family Funeral and Cremation Services, making arrangements for Janet Davis, age 87, of Chanhassen, formerly of Osakis and Alexandria. Carl Shasky Setright, age 70, of Alexandria, died on Wednesday, June 10th. A mass of Christian burial will be held at 11 a.m. on Tuesday, June the 30th at St. Mary's Catholic Church. Visitation will be on Monday the 29th from 4 to 7 p.m. with a 3:45 rosary, and that will be at Anderson Funeral Home. Visitation will continue 1 hour prior to the service at the church on that Tuesday, June the 30th, for Carl Shasky Setright, age 70, of Alexandria. And those are the funeral announcements we have for you on this Wednesday, June 17th. Time is coming up on 10:41.
1: When severe storms hit, your home takes the brunt. 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
3: Joe!
4: Well, who has a mailbox in the middle of the road?
3: Sure, Joe. But good news, Gentner Motors has a new collision center manager, Joe Schurmeister.
4: Another Joe? 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I've done some damage to the name.
5: I've seen your truck. 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
3: Joe Schurmeister is here for your vehicle's bodywork, paint, and fender benders.
4: Finally, a Joe who can fix what another Joe backs into.
5: 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I don't fix poor decision making.
3: Ooh, I like him. Welcome Joe Schurmeister to the Gentner Motors team in Alexandria.
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6: This is MNN Sports. I'm Mike Grimm. There were offensive fireworks for the Minnesota Twins last night in the state of Texas.
7: As Clemens swings and hits it well to right field over the head towards the wall, and that's going to be off the wall. Takes a big bounce back into play. In fact, now they're calling that a home run. It was a line drive home run clearing the wall in right, and Cody Clemens with a third-inning three-run homer, and the Twins have a 5-0 lead.
6: That's Corey Provis on Twins Radio, and the offense didn't stop. The Twins went on to win 12-2. Here's Cody Clemens on the big day.
8: I try to cherish the moments when you have a nice day like that. Like, it's pretty cool to have a day like that for sure, but you just got to continue to grind, and, you know, we got another one, not tomorrow, but the next day. It seems like a game's every single day, and I just got to take it one day at a time.
6: Here's his manager, Derek Shelton.
9: He takes really aggressive swings, and I mean, he does a really good job pull side in the air because of the way he can backspin the baseball. And when you do that, balls will get out of there. Now, today it was just a line drive, but the ability to backspin the baseball on the pull side will lead to homers, especially when it warms up, you know, at home.
6: Trevor Larnach also a homer. Josh Bell and Royce Lewis drove home two runs apiece. Zebby Matthews worked seven strong innings. He's now 3-4. He struck out four and walked no one. The two teams are off today. The Twins will go for a three-game sweep of the Rangers and a matinee game tomorrow afternoon. The AAA Saints also had offensive fireworks in St. Paul last night. They scored 13 runs in the first three innings and blasted Omaha 21-2. Game three of their six-game series is this afternoon in St. Paul at 1:07. And the first-place Minnesota Lynx are back in action tonight, hoping to win a second straight game. They're on the road, though. They play the Sparks in Los Angeles. That game tips off at 9 o'clock. For more Minnesota sports info, go to MinnesotaNewsNetwork.com or follow us on X at Minnesota Radio. 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
19: They say eyes are the window to the soul. If that's true, then what are your wife's eyes telling you? What you see in her eyes might very well depend on what she sees in yours. Does she see your love for her? The book of 1 Peter encourages men to cherish their wives like they would a priceless treasure. The ancient Greek uses a rich and meaningful word for wives that evokes images of delicate strength. The same word is often used to describe valuable artwork or elegant pottery. Is that the image you have for your wife? Most guys do a great job of cherishing their marriages in the early days. They wine and dine their wives. They show their wives affection and engage in meaningful conversation. But somewhere along the way, guys often begin thinking differently. They give up the pursuit, and their primary focus shifts to work, hobbies, or friends. Along with that shift, the sparkle in their wife's eyes begins to fade. The key to making your wife's heart come alive is not treating your relationship like a checklist or a stuffy rule book. Marriages thrive on desire, not obligation. Romance her, take her to dinner, sit on the couch with her and spend a few minutes looking into her eyes and engaging with her. Deeper intimacy is a skill that every husband can learn. Are your wife's eyes alive and vibrant? The more you cherish your wife, the more she'll come to life. And you'll see it in her eyes, because she'll see it in yours. For Focus on the Family, I'm Jim Daly.
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0: Coming up on 10:49 now on this Wednesday, and you know, just a couple of days away, the Alexandria Shrine Circus, their 35th anniversary. You've got the circus coming to town out of the Douglas County Fairgrounds for two shows on Friday, 3 o'clock and 7 o'clock. General admission is $15. Children 12 and under can register at the grandstand entrance for a youth bicycle. So they have two bikes that they got from Walmart to give away. No refunds for the circus, but I do have two tickets to give away. Again, either the 3 or 7 o'clock show for this Friday, the Shrine Circus at the Fairgrounds in Alexandria. And the phone number here is 762-8167. The first caller can have two tickets to the Shrine Circus on Friday, 762-8167.
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24: I said, my name's Louise, and I just want you to know how fond I am of your music. 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
0: Congratulations. Bob was the first caller. Two tickets to see the Shrine Circus on Friday. And again, those tickets are available at $15 a piece when the circus comes to town day after tomorrow. And we may or may not, but we do have more tickets to give away. May not be right away today. So keep an ear on KXRA for your chance for those Shrine Circus tickets. Again, that's Friday, 3 o'clock, 7 o'clock shows. And now we're at 10:51. What else is happening around? Of course, there are the races out at the fairgrounds as well every Saturday. I had a schedule here in my hand and I misplaced it. I'll find it for you. Let you know what's going on. Hang on.
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7: Minnesota News Network, I'm Tasha Radal. Federal prosecutors say a coordinated effort to disrupt immigration enforcement in Minnesota has led to charges against 15 people accused of targeting officers during Operation Metro Surge. Minnesota U.S. Attorney Daniel Rosen says the defendants belong to two Minneapolis-based Antifa groups.
8: The conspiracy was not to interfere by their voice, but to do it by force. That's a crime, and it will not be tolerated.
7: Civil rights attorney and activist Nakima Levy Armstrong is asking the community to stand up for those accused in the indictment, as well as others facing similar charges.
9: They put their necks on the line. They put their bodies on the line. They put their jobs on the line to stand up for freedom, justice, and equality.
7: According to the indictment, all 15 were formerly charged with conspiracy to impede or injure a federal officer. Governor Walz continues his official visit to Vienna, Austria today. He spoke Tuesday at the Austrian World Summit on Climate Change and Renewable Energy. The governor was asked about his approach when it comes to data centers in our state.
10: If you want to build those data centers, you need to do it with clean energy. You need to do it where you can protect the waters. Minnesota's going through this too. So states have immense power to do this. States are the drivers of this, and this is the tension you're seeing in America.
7: The governor will join University of Minnesota Carlson School alumni today for a reception in Vienna. A former K-12 school campus in Kuchiching County near the Minnesota-Canada border is up for sale. The 49-acre Indus School property closed in 2023 due to declining enrollment and includes a 69,000-square-foot school building, classrooms, a gym, library, cafeteria, and a 28,000-square-foot hockey arena. This is MNN.
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7: In other headlines, a man is in custody after authorities say he was found trespassing inside an abandoned school in Pope County. Sheriff's deputies spotted a suspicious vehicle outside the former Cyrus Technology Elementary School Monday morning and learned a man was inside the building. Deputies, assisted by drones and canine units, searched the school and eventually found the suspect hiding in a small tunnel. Minnesota anglers caught 9 new state record fish this spring. DNR Fisheries Program Consultant Mandy Erickson says 9 is pretty good compared to previous years.
14: It is a lot. Typically, you know, on average, we'll see about 5 to 7 records broke in a given year. So this is a lot, being that we're halfway through the year. We've had this many records so far. And the exciting part is it's a variety of species.
7: 7 of the records were in the catch and release category. This is MNN.
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15: News this hour at Town Hall, I'm Bob Agnew in Washington. President Trump says the deal he struck with Iran is far better than the one achieved by former President Barack Obama, telling reporters today at the G7 summit in France.
16: The Obama deal was one of the dumbest deals I've ever seen. It was a road to a nuclear weapon. My deal is a wall to a nuclear. You're not going to have it. It's a wall to a nuclear weapon.
15: The president told reporters the agreement is, in his words, a memorandum of understanding, and if I don't like it, we'll go back to shooting at them, dropping bombs on their head. Meanwhile, the president's weighing in on his victory so far, looking toward the midterm elections.
17: President Trump taking to his Truth Social page to weigh in on candidates that he personally endorsed in the primaries and runoff races in Alabama, Oklahoma, and Georgia. Trump congratulating Rick Jackson, who he says very successfully campaigned on being Trump and won. Trump writing, he will be your next governor of Georgia. Can't wait.
15: That is correspondent Laura Winters reporting. Also at the G7 summit today in France, the world leaders now turning their attention to what else but the popular topic of AI and how it's going to affect world economies and technology in years to come.
18: President Donald Trump and other national leaders are closing the formal G7 talks with sessions on the future of artificial intelligence and economic expansion. Several leading AI companies, including OpenAI, Google DeepMind, and Anthropic, are attending the sessions on AI and economic growth. The G7 leaders spent the bulk of the meetings on Tuesday discussing the war between Russia and Ukraine and a tentative deal to end the Iran war. Trump did not reveal details of the agreement on the latter, expected to be signed by the U.S. and Iran on Friday in Switzerland. I'm Charles Delatesma.
15: On Wall Street, things are booming right now. The Dow is up 212 points, the NASDAQ up by 18. You'll find more on these stories at townhall.com.
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15: Here's Rich Thomason now with the midday Wall Street Business Report.
20: Though it has yet to be signed and the details are being kept under wraps, the U.S.-Iran deal is already having an impact on oil prices. They're falling. Brent crude is trading below $80 per barrel on optimism that Iran will quickly open the Strait of Hormuz, the U.S.-Iran agreement to be formally signed Friday in Geneva. Ever since Kevin Warsh was nominated by President Trump in January to lead the Federal Reserve, one question has lingered. Will he seek to raise interest rates to tame inflation or cut them, as the president has long demanded? Today, Warsh may provide the first hints of an answer when he oversees his first Fed policy meeting as chairman. Micron rose 3.5% overnight after losing more than 6% yesterday. Intel jumped 3.1%, taking back some of its 8.5% drop the day before. For the Wall Street Business Report, I'm Rich Thomason.
15: More on these stories at townhall.com. Despite an endless stream of options and competition for eyeballs these days, significant numbers of basketball and hockey fans turn in to view the culmination of their sports this year. We get a look at the numbers from correspondent Gethin Kulbaum.
21: The New York Knicks 94-90 victory over the San Antonio Spurs to capture their first NBA title in 53 years averaged 24.5 million viewers on ABC and ESPN, making it the most watched Game 5 since 1998. The audience peaked at 33 million. The finals averaged 20.6 million, according to Nielsen, the highest since ABC and ESPN started carrying it in 2003. In hockey, the NHL says the Stanley Cup playoffs were the most watched on record in the U.S. with an average of 1.8 million viewers. That's an increase of 68% over last year. I'm Gethin Kulbaum.
15: And you'll find more on these stories at townhall.com. From Washington, I'm Bob Agnew.
22: This is Weatherology. I'm meteorologist Jennifer Wojcicki with your Alexandria Lakes area forecast. We'll see a few scattered showers and thunderstorms here this afternoon with cloudy skies, a high into the upper 60s. Tonight, a slight chance for showers and storms early on with decreasing clouds, a low near 50. Thursday, mostly sunny, high of 67 degrees. And on Friday, a chance for rain showers and thunderstorms. Blend of clouds and sunshine develops with a high around 72. For KXRA, I'm meteorologist Jennifer Wojcicki.
0: Thank you, Jennifer. It is still cloudy. Still, it is a damp day. 62 with a west wind at 6 miles an hour. And at 11:06, Kim Komando's Consumer Tech Update is on the way in seconds.
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1: 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A funny thing, we asked AI to write the tests and also build the scorecard. 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Everything's all connected. 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
5: Buildings. Coming up in this newscast, the flame of hope is making its way across Minnesota and will be in Alexandria for a special event at Big Ole later on today. And showers and thunderstorms are in the forecast with the best chance of severe weather across parts of central into southern Minnesota. And it's day 3 of the Minnesota State High School Clay Target Championship here in Alexandria. And Tyler Notch will talk about its impact on the area. We'll have more on those stories, but first, the trial of an Alexandria man accused of stabbing his niece to death back in 2023. Douglas County is expected to last 3 days. Officials say 81-year-old Angel Raul Torres was arrested on February 26 of 2024. Law enforcement say the stabbing took place in the 1600 block of 6th Avenue East in Alexandria back on November 24th of 2023. The victim was reportedly 60-year-old Desiree Frederick. A pretrial hearing took place at the Douglas County Courthouse late last week. The trial is set for July 13th. and will last through July 17th. And the Flame of Hope is making its final journey across the state as the countdown continues to the 2026 Special Olympics USA Games in the Twin Cities. MNN's Mike Grimm has more.
6: Law enforcement officers and Special Olympics athletes are taking part in the torch run, carrying the flame through communities around the state ahead of Saturday night's opening ceremony at Huntington Bank Stadium in Minneapolis. The torch will be carried into the stadium and used to light the cauldron, officially opening the games. Nearly 3,000 athletes from across the nation will compete in 16 sports during the event, which runs from June 20th through June 26th.
5: All right, thanks for that, Mike. And speaking of that, the Alexandria Police Department is reminding everyone that the Special Olympics Flame of Hope is coming to Alexandria today as part of the historic coast-to-coast law enforcement torch run leading up to the 2026 Special Olympics USA Games. That event will take place at Big Ole Park today. Join them for Blonde and the Bohunk with a charity concert at 5:30 p.m., followed by the Flame of Hope ceremony at 6:15 p.m. You'll hear from Torch Run representative Dana DeLorenzo and Special Olympics athlete Amy Spotts. This free event is open to everyone. Be sure to bring a lawn chair and help the Alexandria Police Department give the Flame of Hope a warm Alexandria welcome. And the Douglas County Board of Commissioners met yesterday. Tom Chorley files this report.
8: The board approved purchase of 5052 and 5056 County Road 23 for a total of $550,000. The county will be widening County Road 23. So with that is the need for building a stormwater pond or runoff from the construction site that could carry sediment, chemicals, and debris into nearby waterways, requiring careful management and regulatory compliance. So instead of running stormwater pipes south just to the north side of the interstate, or about 300 to 350 feet of 36-inch concrete pipe at a cost of $300,000 to $350,000, plus locating property on which to build the stormwater pond, plus the material needed for the work on County Road 23, all adding up to an additional cost if the county did not purchase the two properties. The pond will actually be built on the property at 5052 County Road 23, but the seller would not agree to the sale unless the county purchased both properties. Still, all in all, a saving to taxpayers through this property purchase. The Sheriff's Office has received the 2026 Boat and Water Safety Grant in the amount of $21,275 from the State Department of Natural Resources. Its purpose is to reduce deaths, injuries, and property damage on state waters by funding enforcement safety programs at Emergency Response Minnesota. The bid submitted by Driveway Services of Detroit Lakes was approved for work on CR 28 and CR 87 roundabout maintenance at $62,454. The roundabout is located just north of Alexandria. Alexandria Community Christian School's annual Fun Run, 5K, 10K, and 1 mile run for kids is Saturday, July 4th, with setup at 6 a.m. and the race to start at 7:30 a.m. at the Brophy Pavilion. And by the way, the reason for the county board meeting at 1 p.m. instead of the usual 9 a.m. is due to the Board of Appeal and Equalization meeting that was held 3 p.m. And following conclusion of the regular meeting, the board entered into a closed session regarding pending litigation and current property tax appeals and discussion of an offer relating to the county's possible purchase of the parcels. This is Tom Chorley.
5: All right. Thanks, Tom, for that report. And the National Weather Service says there will be a chance, very likely, of showers and thunderstorms across the state of Minnesota. The best chance for severe weather will be in central and south central Minnesota, mainly from Willmar, St. Cloud, the Twin Cities, and areas south. Now, our best chance locally of rain showers will be later on this afternoon into the early evening. Two rounds of showers and storms will be possible today. Good news is drier weather will settle in for tomorrow across the area. Stay with us for the latest on the weather. And the Shrine Circus is coming to the area this Friday in Alexandria. This annual family event features world-class acrobatics, daredevils, animals, and pre-show activities. All the fun will be at the Douglas County Fairgrounds. There will be two performances, one at 3 p.m. and the other at 7 p.m. Shriner Mike Prince He talks about all the fun this Friday.
7: And it's outside. It's the at the racetrack in Alexandria here. Tickets are $15. And why I bring that up is the fact that this same circus is going to a town close to us, let's say, and that same circus is $25 tickets. These are very good value. One of the reasons we've kept them low is the fact that we hope the families can come or can afford it.
5: By the way, tickets are available in advance at local retailers like Cub Foods and Eldon's Fresh Foods. You can also get those tickets at the fairgrounds this Friday. And it is day three of the Minnesota State High School Clay Target League Championship, the Alexandria Shooting Park. The event is recognized as the world's largest youth shooting sport event. The championship brings nearly 8,000 student athletes representing more than 350 high school teams from all around the state. Tyler Notch, one of the owners of the Alexandria Shooting Park and the general manager, talks about the shooting park and its impact on the area.
9: And I think the biggest thing that I've learned is just, honestly, like I've been talking about with the community and the impact that it has on Alexandria. You know, before I bought the park, I didn't really even know that the shooting park existed for years. So, you know, now that we own it and I'm able to be out there every day and see exactly what we have out there and what's been built over years of effort and dedication to this community through some pretty substantial owners and figures that have helped build that park over the years. I mean, we're just carrying on a legacy at this point, but we're trying to do it in a way that brings new energy and enhances the community impact.
5: Now, for more information on the event, go to the Minnesota State High School Clay Target League website or the Alexandria Shooting Park website. And the Minnesota Twins scored 10 runs in the first four innings in yesterday's 12-2 win over the Texas Rangers. Twins manager Derek Shelton says starting and winning pitcher Zebby Matthews was good.
10: You just got to give credit to Zebby. I mean, I don't know how many three ball counts he has. I know he didn't have a walk, but he did a really good job of executing, staying in the zone, and really not trying to get too cute. He just pounded the zone and went right at him.
5: The 35-41 Twins remain in third place in the American League Central, but they have crawled back to within two games of the final American League wildcard spot. The three-game series takes a day off today and wraps up with a matinee tomorrow in Arlington, Texas. First pitch at 1:35 p.m. And that's a look at your news. I'm Mark Anthony.
11: I said, my name's Louise, and I just want you to know how fond I am of your music. Why, I have I Fall to Pieces played every day on the radio for me. 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Now y'all listen up, because you ain't gonna believe what she said next. 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

0: 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Our guest all this week here on this midweek, too, it's Corey Seifert. Good day to you, Corey.
1: Good morning, Mark. How are you?
0: Yeah, doing well, thanks. And you and I were talking off air, kind of nice this weather, a little cooler, so pretty comfortable out there.
1: It's very nice. I love fall weather.
0: Yeah, me too. Well, we are looking, too, about planning for an early retirement all this week. I know we've had a couple of great conversations yesterday and again on Monday. Today, for the midweek, I know you want to look at investment strategies for that early retirement. So, Corey, kind of lead things off today. Should someone change their investment strategy before retiring early?
1: I would say yes. Every situation is a little bit different, and it does kind of depend on not only what your existing investment strategy is, but then also what your retirement assumptions are. So, for example, if you're retiring early, does that mean you're retiring at 55 or at 60 or 62? And then more importantly, how much income are you needing in retirement? And so a lot of times we're moving from obviously the accumulation stage to our distribution stage. And we call that exit strategies. And so it means we definitely want to take less risk and we want a more income focused portfolio. And so, like I said, prioritizing that expense or the lifestyle that you're going to have in retirement is really the starting point for trying to understand how much income does the portfolio have to produce. And so a lot of times, you know, people use a 4% withdrawal rate as kind of a rule of thumb, which assumes you can safely withdraw about 4% of your portfolio. And for a 25 to 30 year retirement, that portfolio would be able to sustain that withdrawal rate over your life expectancy or over that 30 year time frame. And so a lot of times people will say, well, is there a specific percentage that we should have in stock, the first year of retirement or second year of retirement? And the answer to that is it just all depends on your risk tolerance. You know, what sort of volatility are you comfortable with before retirement will help us understand what sort of volatility you're comfortable with after retiring. And so there really is not a cookie cutter answer to that or a cookie cutter, you know, you should be 70% stock, 30% bonds. It really just depends. I've got a lot of retired clients that have more than 70% in stock, and I have retired clients that are a lot less than 70% stock because they're more conservative. So it just kind of depends on, you know, what your risk tolerance is will directly affect what your investment strategy will look like.
0: And as we know, that will vary a lot from person to person and couple to couple, right?
1: Mm-hmm. Absolutely. And that's a good example where husband and wife, I mean, my wife, as an example, is not as comfortable with risk in her, in her accounts, her IRA accounts, Roth IRA accounts, 401ks, as I am. And so I'm comfortable with the risk. Obviously, I do this for a living, so I'm watching it and looking at it all day, every day. So my accounts are a little more aggressive than hers. Now, does that mean she's missing out or she's not going to be able to retire when she wants to? No, it's just she's not going to see as much volatility as my accounts do.
0: And as you know, working with my wife and I, too, kind of the same exact situation. I know that must be pretty common.
1: It is. And I'll say this, you know, it's not a male-female thing at all. Mm. You know, I've got a lot of clients where, you know, the husband's more aggressive, but then also I've got just as many wives that are more aggressive, or the husband is very conservative and wants, you know, very little volatility, or wants, you know, a lot of money in fixed accounts or bonds, or even, you know, CDs or cash as an example. So it does vary very, very greatly from couple to couple. And like I said, there's no cookie cutter answer to any situation. I just met with a couple this morning where a husband and wife, and the husband's a little bit older, so he's creeping up on 65 and probably going to retire. Well, she feels good. She's a little bit younger. She's going to keep working for another two or three more years, just kind of depending on what she feels like. So for him, we did make some adjustments to his side of the portfolio, but on hers, we're just going to leave it alone and leave her risk tolerance the same.
0: Interesting. Yeah. Well, how does someone avoid market risk in retirement?
1: Well, avoid is a tough word. You know, to completely avoid it 100%, we'd either have to have the money out of the market or in some sort of fixed or guaranteed product. But the easy answer is just simply diversification. To minimize the market risk, we can diversify. And so what we mean by that is if your portfolio, for example, is 70% stock, 30% bonds, that's just the beginning. We need to look into that 70% in stocks and say, okay, we want to diversify that out into stocks, bonds, mutual funds, ETFs, maybe some REITs, maybe some cash. And diversify it out so we can protect that portfolio in a down market and quite honestly even take advantage of some opportunities in a down market and maybe shift some of the portfolio from bonds and cash to stocks in that example. And we do use strategies like income buckets. You know, we'll prioritize, you know, short-term, mid-term, and long-term buckets. Obviously, a short-term bucket is going to be a lot more conservative than your long-term. We do have products specifically that can help us diversify that market risk. We do have a product right now that we call a structured annuity where we have some buffers on it, where if the markets are down, say, the first 10 or 15%, it'll protect that in the form of what they call a buffer. And that's just one example of different products and different strategies out there to help minimize that market risk.
0: Okay. Well, is it smart to keep investing aggressively, would you say?
1: Well, there again, it depends. You know, you need to balance growth with the stability or with preservation, and the wrong risk level can really, not necessarily make a mistake, but it can really have a huge negative impact to a retirement plan, especially if we see a bunch of volatility in the first, months or in the first year of retirement. It just sets you back so far. It's hard to catch back up. You know, I know we've gone through the rates of return scenario where if the market's down 10% or 20%, you need to earn more than that to get back to where even or where you were at. So I wouldn't say it's smart to stay real aggressive, but it's always a question of what their risk tolerance is and what their comfort level is with risk. And so we want to not only monitor that and make adjustments, but we want to use examples where, let's say the market was down 20% today, how much would we anticipate your portfolio being down? So for example, if let's just say someone is 80% stock in that example, they might be down 15-16%. Are you comfortable with that? And so having that allocation in 80% stock, 20% bonds, maybe that is a touch too aggressive for them. Then we'd want to lower that down and maybe adjust it down to 70 or 75% stock in that example.
0: Okay. Well, good stuff today. What are we going to look at tomorrow on Thursday?
1: Well, anytime we talk about early retirement, one of the first topics that come up is healthcare costs. So obviously at 65, we can take advantage of Medicare. But if we retire before that, if your work health policy doesn't allow you to continue, we need to really look at what health insurance costs would be and what your options are for coverage before Medicare.
0: Okay. And if people want to sit down with you, maybe it's on planning for an early retirement, but really anything pertaining to someone's big picture so they can have that confident retirement. Corey, how can they set something up?
1: The best way is give us a call at the office here. Our number is 320-762 8141, or you can always stop by the office. We're right at 817 Broadway here in Alexandria, or you can always check us out on the web at ameriprise.com.
0: All right. Always good talking to you. Thanks so much for your time.
1: You bet. You have a great rest of your day, Mark.
0: Yeah, thanks. Corey Seifert, and if you have questions or comments,

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3: This is MNN Sports. I'm Mike Graham. There were offensive fireworks for the Minnesota Twins last night in the state of Texas.
4: As Clemens swings and hits it well to right field, over the head towards the wall, and that's going to be off the wall. Takes a big bounce back into play. In fact, now they're calling that a home run. It was a line drive home run clearing the wall and right, and Cody Clemens with a third-inning three-run homer, and the Twins have a 5-0 lead.
3: That's Corey Provis on Twins Radio, and the offense didn't stop. The Twins went on to win 12-2. Here's Cody Clemens on the big day.
5: I try to cherish the moments when you have a nice day like that. 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It seems like a game's every single day, and I just got to take it one day at a time.
3: Here's his manager, Derek Shelton.
6: He takes really aggressive swings, and I mean, he does a really good job pull side in the air because of the way he can backspin the baseball. And when you do that, balls will get out of the... Now, today it was just a line drive, but the ability to backspin the baseball on the pull side will lead to homer, especially when it warms up, you know, at home.
3: Trevor Larnach also homer. Josh Bell and Royce Lewis drove home two runs apiece. Zebby Matthews worked seven strong innings. He's now 3-4. He struck out four and walked no one. The two teams are off today. The Twins will go for a three-game sweep of the Rangers and a matinee game tomorrow afternoon. The AAA Saints also had offensive fireworks in St. Paul last night. They scored 13 runs in the first three innings and blasted Omaha 21-2. Game three of their six-game series is this afternoon in St. Paul at 1:07. And the first-place Minnesota Lynx are back in action tonight, hoping to win a second straight game. They're on the road, though. They play the Sparks in Los Angeles. That game tips off at 9 o'clock. For more Minnesota sports info, go to MinnesotaNewsNetwork.com or follow us on X at Minnesota Radio. 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
8: It's the Minnesota Sports Prep Update for Wednesday, June 17th. I'm Ryan Phelps. 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My colleague from NSPN, Andrea Mayu, introduces us to the Speedy Trio that represented Tri-City United at the state track and field meet.
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11: I'm Caitlin, I'm a junior.
12: I'm Carly Hartwig, I'm a sophomore.
13: I'm Kimmy Hartwig, I'm an eighth grader.
9: The Hartwig sisters have it dialed in on the track.
12: I'm really excited, like, I just feel like we're coming in with, like, good times, and I just feel, like, confident in how we can do.
14: It is very unique. It's super special. I mean, they are amazing athletes. They're super hardworking.
9: No strangers to the state meet. It's Cammie's second trip competing in long jump this year. Caitlin's third trip running the 200, which she set the school record in this year. And Carly's qualified four times, her individual event, the 400, which she won as a seventh grader. All three make up the state qualifying 4x100 and 4x200 relays.
15: Do you talk track and field?

0: Yeah, a lot. A lot, actually.
1: What's kind of interesting is that the sisters started the season without having the 4x1 on their radar.
2: We wanted to break the school record, so we kind of just ran it at a meet, kind of, I would say, like, for fun. We ended up doing really well, and we're like, wait, this might actually be something that we could do at sections.
3: When I started looking at state rankings and stuff like that, I kind of saw where, instead of just us getting to state, I wanted us to do well at state this year. The sisters all practice handoffs, even when I don't say practice handoffs, so I already knew that they could do the 4x1.
1: The girls say they saw big improvements come with strength training and running club in the off season. The proof laid out on the track.
4: But it is Tri-City United. Watch the clock. 139.43 is the all-time state record. They decimated it.
1: In the state finals, the Hartwigs and Jillian Hound ran to an all-time state record in the 4x2 with a time of 137.9.
4: I can hardly believe my eyes at what that time just was.
5: With our relays, if we're not like doing something right, we can tell each other without like hurting each other's like feelings.
2: We push each other. Like, me and Carly both ran the 200 this year, and we would PR when we run against each other. Like, it kind of just gives you a little more like motivation. Like, you don't want your sister to beat you, you know?
0: Yeah, I agree.
2: But then when we're in a relay, like, we can use that as a positive of like, we both want to just run our best.
1: The secret's out on the Titans' Sisterly Edge.
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7: This is Weatherology. I'm meteorologist Jennifer Wojcicki with your Alexandria Lakes area forecast. We'll see a few scattered showers and thunderstorms here this afternoon with cloudy skies, a high into the upper 60s. Tonight, a slight chance for showers and storms early on with decreasing clouds, a low near 50. Thursday, mostly sunny, high of 67 degrees. And on Friday, a chance for rain showers and thunderstorms. Blend of clouds and sunshine develops with a high around 72. For KXRA, I'm meteorologist Jennifer Wojcicki.
8: Well, thanks, Jennifer. Cloudy, kind of a little bit muggy, and 63 is our temp with a wind out of the west, 8 miles an hour. And at 11:41, time for the World Travel Minute on KXRA.
9: 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From America's number one travel radio show, this is your Armed World Travel Minute. I'm Rudy Maxa. Spread over the Mojave Desert or in the mountainous Aragon region of Spain are acres of parked planes in what the industry calls boneyards. In the sparsely populated region of Aragon province in Spain, 130 workers tend to 3 square kilometers of parked planes. The region's dry, salt-free climate helps prevent corrosion. Workers perform weekly maintenance, including preserving engines and rotating wheels in case the planes are needed again. The same goes for the boneyards of Arizona. I have visited a couple, and while some of the planes appear ready for service, and they are, many have been picked apart, their parts used to repair other in-service aircraft. You can take photos of these boneyards, both in Arizona and Spain, but no visitors are permitted inside protective fences. Most planes still wear the names and colors of the last airlines for which they flew. One day, they'll all be scrapped for their metal. More travel info at armworldtravel.com.
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0: sorry to step on Roy Orbison's vocals here, but Jackson, Rexford, and Mark, I think that's a sampling of a super group from the 1980s era. Let's see. Roy Orbison, now deceased. Tom Petty, now deceased.
1: Georgie.
0: Georgia Harrison, now deceased.
1: Right.
0: Bob Dylan, still with
2: around.
0: Us. And Jeff Lynne from the Electric Light Orchestra,
1: right,
0: still with
1: yep.
0: us. So, Handle With Care by the Traveling Wilburys. Was that
3: good stuff or what?
0: Yeah,
2: it was.
0: Very
2: good.
0: 1988.
3: Well,
2: I was going to go 9.
3: You were going to say 9? They went to number 1 in the UK with this album called with Collection.
2: Okay.
3: So that was in 07.
0: Oh.
3: To the Collection album.
0: Yeah.
3: So.
0: Yeah, that was much later because the original album was released in the late 80s.
3: Yeah.
0: So.
3: I don't have the original release date. Mark probably does there.
2: I am going to look right now.
0: Was it the Traveling Wilburys Volume 1? I think they may have come out with Volume 1 and Volume 2.
3: Yeah.
0: And then, unfortunately, Roy Orbison bought the farm.
1: Yeah.
3: Yeah.
0: I think he would have done much more. Yeah. Yeah, he would have done much more with that group had he not passed away.
2: So it was released in October of 1988.
0: Okay.
1: Wow. Yeah. There you go once again.
2: Yeah.
1: You got it, man. Yeah.
0: Well, 88 kind of is a special year. I hold that with some good memories because that was the year that I entered the broadcasting business full time. So
3: a good year for all of us.
0: Yeah.
3: As it turns out.
0: Right. Yep. First job at Cole Country Radio, KHOL, in Beulah, North Dakota.
3: Yeehaw, huh?
0: We're right now on the clock. If we were operating at Cold Country Radio in Beulah, it's 10:46.
2: Should we call them right now? Should I get them on the air, see if anyone answers? Should I do it?
1: No.
3: See if there's somebody there.
0: You know, it's kind of interesting.
2: You remember Dave McClurg.
0: Yeah.
3: Right.
0: Yeah.
3: No, anybody there.
0: And they won't because I didn't use that name at that time.
1: Oh,
2: so what was it?
0: I used an alias at my first two radio jobs. Dave Michaels was my honor.
3: Good name.
1: Oh, okay.
3: So.
1: Yeah.
2: And you've used Jackson pretty much your whole career?
3: The first several years, it was my first and last name. Yeah.
2: How about you, Rex?
1: It's always just been me. I don't have a made-up one.
2: Yeah, yeah. Well, and mine's not made up either. It's my first and middle.
3: Right.
2: Not my last, because Anderson, they're a dime a dozen around this part of the country.
0: Right. Well, isn't there another Mark Anderson in the community of Alexandria?
2: Oh, absolutely.
0: Connected with Vivi? Or,
2: yep, absolutely. Yeah. Know him well. We've kidded about it. And
0: yeah, good guy.
3: That I know is a construction carpenter.
2: Yep.
3: So
2: my first, when I started in radio, I started up in Fargo-Moorhead, and the program director at K100 up there said, okay, Mark Anderson, it sounds too much like our state senator, Mark Andrews. I didn't think it was that close, but he said, what's your middle name? And I said, Anthony. And he said, Anthony, Tony. You're Tony Marks. So I was Tony Marks when I first started.
3: I like how they handle those names out.
2: Yeah. I didn't like it at all. So I've always gone with my first and middle.
3: Yeah.
0: Now, Rexford Sweetwater, was your first radio gig here in Alexandria, or had
1: it
0: you
1: It was,
0: worked?
1: Yes.
0: Okay.
1: Yeah, well, I was still in high school.
0: Wow.
1: Ooh.
0: Yeah. Yeah.
1: Yeah.
0: Now, was our birthday girl, Patty Wicken, was she one of the people that helped train you in?
1: She was the reason I got the job to begin with.
0: Really?
1: Yeah, see, what we did was we had career day.
0: Oh.
1: And she was on the FM.
0: Right.
1: And for years, I'd call her up and say, hey, can you play Kiss Rock and Roll All Night in 10 minutes? Because then I would be running out to get on the bus to go to school.
0: Okay.
1: And she would play it.
0: Cool.
1: And be like, yay. So when high school came around, we did the career day thing, and I came in.
0: Yeah.
1: And there was three of us. So she had one kid read the lunch menu.
0: Ah,
1: and then another kid did something else, and then she came to me, and I just said, "I'm not saying anything. Just pass."
2: Right.
0: Pass.
2: Now look at you.
1: Yeah, yep. And then a week later, she said, "I think that you're the one."
0: Wow!
1: So come on down, we'll get you started.
0: Yeah.
1: Well, I was like, really? I didn't say a word.
2: Oh, very nice. So was that, you said career day. I did the same thing in Wilmer. I went to Q102 down there. And so I ended up in the biz just like you did. Yeah. Was it ninth grade or what? Or was it 10th grade? Oh, it was ninth grade for me.
1: I think it had to have been 10th.
2: Okay.
1: Yeah. Because, yeah, we were at Jefferson at the time.
2: Did you have career day at all down in the Twin Cities?
4: Where you got may to have. You know, I can recall, I think there was one or two days where we were able to get some time off of work to go to mom and dad's workplace. And at the time I was growing up, my mom was in the workplace. Mm-hmm. She actually operated a ladies' clothing store called Liebs on West Broadway in North Minneapolis. Nice. She did that for a number of years. And then my dad was a little further down on Broadway across the river over in northeast Minneapolis working at Graco, which that the Graco location where it is in northeast Minneapolis, they're actually going to be leaving that facility they're going to have all of their operations out in the northwest suburbs of the Twin Cities. I think they've already got a plant in Rogers. I think they've got one in Anoka, and they have one in Dayton. And I think the one in Dayton, Minnesota, will become kind of their headquarters. So Graco has been a fixture right along the Mississippi River on the northeast side near the old Grain Belt Brewery, which is now parts of that have been converted into a library in the city of Minneapolis.
2: So, I did not know that.
4: Graco's moving out, so that's going to mean some prime riverfront property. And I wonder if Alex Rodriguez and Mark Lurie might be looking at that as a possible site for a new basketball arena somewhere down the line.
3: Wow. How about that?
2: Did you do any career shadowing at all?
3: No. We had a careers class in high school. So we did some research and wrote a paper on one career that we found. I did one on being an interpreter, like a UN interpreter.
2: Okay.
3: And the oldest at that time, if I remember right, the oldest you could be was like 50 years old to be an interpreter.
2: Okay.
4: Really?
3: Yeah.
2: Interesting.
3: Yeah.
2: My guess is the reason why you had interest in being an interpreter, your experience in Europe, in Holland, did that have anything to do with that, do you think?
3: Or? Could have, yeah. And I don't remember, you know, because there are, you can get catalogs or books of all kinds of career, you know, opportunities, not but names of careers and different things. So that, that's possible. I don't remember for sure, but.
2: You had an experience not a lot of other kids had.
3: Yeah, I could at one time speak Dutch better than English. Well, so
4: very good.
3: When I was
2: say very good, please.
3: Yeah, I can't.
2: Okay.
4: Do you speak any Dutch at this point in your life? Or?
3: No, very little. I can, you know, dag. That means day. Like you use that as good day. Like hey, see ya. It's all the same. Dag.
4: Okay. Yeah. Down in Australia, I believe it's g'day.
3: Right. So. And mate.
1: G'day.
4: Yeah. Mate. Yeah.
2: So I took a Swedish class at the library, and very similar. G'day. But
1: Vegemite sandwich.
2: Yeah, that's right. Yeah, there you go.
4: Oh,
3: seriously, I found a road trip possibility. Pretty exciting stuff tomorrow, and our state auditor Julie Blaha is going to be there as well. The Viola Gopher Count.
4: Oh,
3: This has been held since 1874. Celebrates a Minnesota tradition of counting gopher feet for bounty.
2: Oh.
3: You know, because you can trap gophers.
4: Yeah, get a little of moolah for that.
3: I think they're up to like, is it 10 bucks a gopher or something?
2: Is that right?
3: It's more than a couple. Wow. I know that. Yeah, because even, you know, utility companies will hire people to trap gophers. Anyway, so, you know, help protect local farms from vermin destroying their crops. Today, the event in Iota, Minnesota has a parade, contest, and music. This is a town of about 2,000 people, kind of the east of Rochester.
4: Right.
3: So,
2: I did a little checking.
3: Yeah.
2: In Minnesota, according to AI, you can get anywhere from $2 on up to $10 per gopher, depending on local townships or county gopher bounty programs.
3: Because when I was a kid, you were getting at least, I think it was at least a buck.
2: Yeah.
3: Maybe two.
4: Sure, yeah, I thought even into my early adult years, it was only like $1 or $2. So, yeah. But maybe that's the compensation's been adjusted for inflation, cost of living.
2: They do say here, too, in some regions like Grant and Douglas counties, local businesses and cooperatives match the township bounty as well.
1: Nice.
3: There you go. Handle with care is what I say.
1: Big money.
3: If you need the address, I have it in case you want to go.
2: Okay, let's go.
3: Thanks, guys.

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5: Roots of prairie plants have built world-renowned soils for agriculture. Our original prairies are long gone, but it's possible to rebuild what's been lost. Lisa Schulte Moore is a natural resources and ecology management professor at Iowa State University. She says for soil to thrive, it needs continuous living cover, which means abundant deep roots in the ground. It's all about the roots because they leak carbohydrates and turn nitrogen and other nutrients over in the soil. Above ground, prairie plants have many benefits, one being that the stems are stiff and will stay standing in a pounding rain, minimizing erosion.
9: And I make this point just to differentiate it from some other cool seasons, say a brome grass or a tall fescue. They'll bend over in a pounding rain, and so it doesn't slow that water down. It's diverse. Hundreds of plant species as well as animal species associated with them. And the underground life is probably unquantifiable.
5: This doesn't mean converting every field back to prairie. 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
10: 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It's the 168th day of the year, and singer Barry Manilow has a birthday. From time to time, we say someone is the spit and image of a parent or sibling. What are we really saying? One theory is that spit and image is a contraction of the words spit and image. One of the earliest written references says, "He is so like his father, it's like he was spit from his mouth." But we're more convinced by another theory. It says the phrase is a distortion of the words spirit and image. He's the very spirit and image of his father. In other words, alike in both body and soul. Saliva, it turns out, has very little to do with being a spit and image. That's the Old Farmer's Almanac Radio Report. 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
12: Breaking news at Town Hall. I'm Bob Agnew in Washington. President Trump says fighting with Iran could resume if the country does not, in his words, behave. He spoke about the deal, which is to be signed on Friday, said it wasn't perfect, but he says that if Iran violates the terms, the fight could indeed resume. The president also spoke to reporters about his priorities back at home, including all the resistance from Democrats, including to his choice of Bill Pulte to run the National Intelligence Agency.
13: We also want no men playing in women's sports, and we want no transgender mutilation of our children. None. Those are five things that are 99% to, I mean, that's all we want. It's not a lot. The Save America Act. And that can be passed any way they want to pass it, but I'm not going to sign FISA unless it's done. And this was like a rush act. And it was a rush act.
12: And the president speaking in today, I should say, at the G7 summit before he departs for home. He will not be in Geneva for the signing of the Iran deal on Friday. The president, meanwhile, pointing out on his social media all of the candidates that he endorsed who have run and won their primaries looking ahead to the midterm elections.
14: President Trump taking to his Truth Social page, congratulating the Republican candidates he endorsed who won their primaries and runoff races. In Georgia, Republican Rick Jackson will now face former Atlanta Mayor Democrat Keisha Lance Bottoms in November in the governor's race in the Peach State.
12: That is correspondent Laura Winters. Americans loosened up the purse strings a little bit last month. Here's Rich Thomason.
15: Retail sales rose a healthy 0.9% in May. Better than analysts were expecting, it was up from a 0.4 increase in April. The stepped-up spending came as the weather warmed and gas prices cooled. Sales also got a bump from tax refunds both in April and May. Excluding sales at gas stations, retail sales in May rose 0.7%. Online sales up 1.5%. Rich Thomason, Washington.
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12: An investigation is underway by federal aviation officials today in the Lone Star State after a deadly plane crash on a southern Texas highway. We get more details from correspondent Mike Hempen.
18: Laredo police say the plane had six people on board when it crashed Tuesday night on the Loop 20 highway near Laredo International Airport. The plane was nearly sheared in half and tipped on its side. Dash cam video on social media shows the aircraft careening down the highway, taking out a light post before coming to a stop. The crash caused chaos. People left their vehicles to frantically try to smash out the cockpit window and free those inside. First responders can be heard calling for a ladder as they tried to free a passenger trapped inside. The audio is courtesy of Zayra Garza. I'm Mike Hempen.
12: You'll find breaking news and analysis at townhall.com. A Russian warship fired warning shots at a UK-registered yacht in the English Channel.
19: The British military says it is investigating after a private yacht reported being fired at by a Russian warship outside UK territorial waters. Russia's defense ministry says their crew tried to contact the yacht when it was seen sailing on what they say was a dangerous course near the ship, launching flares, issuing sound signals, and says when the yacht did not respond, their crew then fired warning shots with small arms. The BBC reported that the yacht, which has no motor, had drifted towards the Russian vessel in foggy conditions. No damage or injuries were reported. I'm Lisa Dwyer.
12: Federal prosecutors have charged 15 people with impeding the administration's immigration crackdown in Minnesota earlier this year. They're accused of coordinating efforts to block deportations as part of a conspiracy against the U.S. government. You'll find more of these stories at townhall.com.
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11: People Radio, KXRA. 5 minutes now into the new news hour. I'm Rexford Sweetwater, and of course, Mr. Paul Trombley on the line as we talk about why it's such a gloomy day.
21: That's right. Yeah, definitely in the gray skies the rest of the day here, and this low-pressure system moving through, keeping some of those scattered showers and storms popping up around the area this afternoon and then into early tonight, especially. Still some of that to contend with. Otherwise, temperatures on the way to the upper 60s, so not much more than we got right now with northwest winds at 10 to 15. Some of those scattered showers, a few storms early tonight, then dropping off to 50, and then partly sunny and cool Thursday, upper 60s, northwest winds to 10 to 20. 48, partly cloudy Thursday night, some shower chances, a few storms Friday, but partial sun as well, 72. 50 Friday night, rain chances taper off. So far, the weekend's looking quiet with some sunshine, mid-70s Saturday, 53 Saturday night, slight chance for a shower storm Sunday, but partly sunny, low 70s Sunday, and more mid-70s Monday and Tuesday, maybe some more rain chances coming up Tuesday into Wednesday. I'm meteorologist Paul Trombley.
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21: All right, sounds good.
11: All right, Paul, talk to you then. 65 degrees in the lakes area now. Well, humidity, as you might imagine, that's up there, 84%, and a northwest wind at 7 miles an hour. Average high for the day would be 76, and as mentioned, we're looking for a potential high of 67 today. So, yeah, it's kind of overcast, as mentioned. We have local and regional news with Mark Anthony in 30 seconds.
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23: Coming up in this newscast, the flame of hope is making its way across Minnesota and will be in Alexandria for a special event at Big Ole later on today. And showers and thunderstorms are in the forecast with the best chance of severe weather across parts of central into southern Minnesota. And it's day three of the Minnesota State High School Clay Target Championship here in Alexandria. And Tyler Notch will talk about its impact on the area. We'll have more on those stories, but first, the trial of an Alexandria man accused of stabbing his niece to death back in 2023. Douglas County is expected to last 3 days. Officials say 81-year-old Angel Raul Torres was arrested on February 26 of 2024. Law enforcement say the stabbing took place in the 1600 block of 6th Avenue East in Alexandria back on November 24th of 2023. The victim was reportedly 60-year-old Desiree Frederick. A pretrial hearing took place at the Douglas County Courthouse late last week. The trial is set for July 13th and will last through July 17th. And the flame of hope is making its final journey across the state as the countdown continues to the 2026 Special Olympics USA Games in the Twin Cities. MNN's Mike Grimm has more.
24: Law enforcement officers and Special Olympics athletes are taking part in the torch run, carrying the flame through communities around the state ahead of Saturday night's opening ceremony at Huntington Bank Stadium in Minneapolis. The torch will be carried into the stadium and used to light the cauldron, officially opening the games. Nearly 3,000 athletes from across the nation will compete in 16 sports during the event, which runs from June 20th through June 26th.
23: All right, thanks for that, Mike. And speaking of that, the Alexandria Police Department is reminding everyone that the Special Olympics Flame of Hope is coming to Alexandria today as part of the historic coast-to-coast law enforcement torch run leading up to the 2026 Special Olympics USA Games. That event will take place at Big Ole Park today. Join them for Blonde and the Bohunk with a charity concert at 5:30 p.m., followed by the Flame of Hope ceremony at 6:15 p.m. You'll hear from Torch Run representative Dana DeLorenzo and Special Olympics athlete Amy Spotts. This free event is open to everyone. Be sure to bring a lawn chair and help the Alexandria Police Department give the Flame of Hope a warm Alexandria welcome. And the Douglas County Board of Commissioners met yesterday. Tom Chorley files this report.
0: The board approved purchase of 5052 and 5056 County Road 23 for a total of $550,000. The county will be widening County Road 23. So with that is the need for building a stormwater pond or runoff from the construction site that could carry sediment, chemicals, and debris into nearby waterways, requiring careful management and regulatory compliance. So instead of running stormwater pipes south, just to the north side of the interstate, or about 300 to 350 feet of 36-inch concrete pipe at a cost of $300,000 to $350,000, plus locating property on which to build the stormwater pond, plus the material needed for the work on County Road 23, all adding up to an additional cost if the county did not purchase the two properties. The pond will actually be built on the property at 5052 County Road 23, but the seller would not agree to the sale unless the county purchased both properties. Still, all in all, a savings to taxpayers through this property purchase. The Sheriff's Office has received the 2026 Boat and Water Safety Grant in the amount of $21,275 from the State Department of Natural Resources. Its purpose is to reduce deaths, injuries, and property damage on state waters by funding enforcement safety programs at Emergency Response Minnesota. The bid submitted by Driveway Services of Detroit Lakes was approved for work on CR-28 and CR-87 roundabout maintenance at $62,454. The roundabout is located just north of Alexandria. Alexandria Community Christian School's annual Fun Run, 5K, 10K, and 1 mile run for kids is Saturday, July 4th, with setup at 6 a.m. and the race to start at 7:30 a.m. at the Brophy Pavilion. And by the way, the reason for the county board meeting at 1 p.m. instead of the usual 9 a.m. is due to the Board of Appeal and Equalization meeting that was held 3 p.m. And following conclusion of the regular meeting, the board entered into a closed session regarding pending litigation and current property tax appeals and discussion of an offer relating to the county's possible purchase of the parcels. This is Tom Chorley.
23: All right. Thanks, Tom, for that report. And the National Weather Service says there will be a chance, very likely, of showers and thunderstorms across the state of Minnesota. The best chance for severe weather will be in central and south central Minnesota, mainly from Wilmer, St. Cloud, the Twin Cities, and areas south. Now, our best chance locally of rain showers will be later on this afternoon into the early evening. Two rounds of showers and storms will be possible today. Good news is drier weather will settle in for tomorrow across the area. Stay with us for the latest on the weather. And the Shrine Circus is coming to the area this Friday in Alexandria. This annual family event features world-class acrobatics, daredevils, animals, and pre-show activities. All the fun will be at the Douglas County Fairgrounds. There will be two performances, one at 3 p.m. and the other at 7 p.m. Shriner Mike Prey talks about all the fun this Friday.
1: And it's outside. It's the at the racetrack in Alexandria here. Tickets are $15. And why I bring that up is the fact that this same circus is going to a town close to us, let's say, and that same circus is $25 tickets. These are very good value. One of the reasons we've kept them low is the fact that we hope the families can come or can afford it.
23: By the way, tickets are available in advance at local retailers like Cub Foods and Eldon's Fresh Foods. You can also get those tickets at the fairgrounds this Friday. And it is day three of the Minnesota State High School Clay Target League Championship, the Alexandria Shooting Park. The event is recognized as the world's largest youth shooting sport event. The championship brings nearly 8,000 student athletes representing more than 350 high school teams from all around the state. Tyler Notch, one of the owners of the Alexandria Shooting Park and the general manager, talks about the shooting park and its impact on the area.
2: And I think the biggest thing that I've learned is just, honestly, like I've been talking about with the community and the impact that it has on Alexandria. You know, before I bought the park, I didn't really even know that the shooting park existed for years. So, you know, now that we own it and I'm able to be out there every day and see exactly what we have out there and what's been built over years of effort and dedication to this community through some pretty substantial owners and figures that have helped build that park over the years. I mean, we're just carrying on a legacy at this point, but we're trying to do it in a way that brings new energy and enhances the community impact.
23: Now, for more information on the event, go to the Minnesota State High School Clay Target League website or the Alexandria Shooting Park website. And the Minnesota Twins scored 10 runs in the first four innings in yesterday's 12-2 win over the Texas Rangers. Twins manager Derek Shelton says starting and winning pitcher Zebby Matthews was good.
3: You just got to give credit to Zebby. I mean, I don't know how many three ball counts he has. I know he didn't have a walk, but he did a really good job of executing, staying in the zone, and really not trying to get too cute. He just pounded the zone and went right at him.
23: The 35-41 Twins remain in third place in the American League Central, but they have crawled back to within two games of the final American League wildcard spot. The three-game series takes a day off today and wraps up with a matinee tomorrow in Arlington, Texas. First pitch at 1:35 p.m. And that's a look at your news. I'm Mark Anthony.
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26: 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I'm talking about credentialing and licensing in the field.
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10: Well, 20 minutes now after 12, People Radio, KXRA. Let's take a look at what's happening in the area with the community calendar. Apparently, the weather has changed a few things here. Anderson Funeral Home's Remembrance Picnic, that's today. That's been changed from City Park to Shalom Lutheran Church, and that'll be at 5:30 in the evening. So try to keep that in mind. It has changed no longer at City Park. It's at Shalom Lutheran Church, 5:30 p.m. Anderson, or I should say Alexandria Community Wood-Fired Oven Pizza event to benefit nonprofits in the area. I think they're changing as well. They will be having online pizza only today. 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The address is a bit long, but it's easy. 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Order online and pick up between 4:30 and 6 o'clock. The nonprofit groups will even deliver the pizzas right to your car. And that seems quite nice. The 50th anniversary Fort Alexandria event is coming Saturday, June the 20th. This is going to happen now from 1 to 3 in the afternoon. I think they are going to be opening a time capsule. It's a free family event. There's going to be games, and you can win prizes. Bring your own chairs. You're going to want to do that because they have pie and ice cream and drinks, and you'll be able to sit around and enjoy the live music. Runestone Museum is at 206 Broadway in Alexandria. And for the most part, I think that most of us know that. Home City Farmers Market and Community Breakfast. The breakfast itself runs until 10:30. The event is Saturdays now through September the 26th, and it runs from 8:30 until 11:30. This is at Trinity Lutheran, Home City. Fresh produce, fruits and plants, eggs, artisans, sourdough, granola, all sorts of different things, including live music at the Kids' Corner. I know there was something else that I was going to mention. Let me see if I can find it. Otherwise, we'll just... oh, yeah. Okay. I saved this for last. There's so much going on at the Senior Center today. I decided to let everybody know. Lots of events starting at 12:30. 12:30 to 3 is massage. 12:30 to 3:30 is Bridge B. 12:30 to 3:30, Mahjong. 1 to 2:30, Card Bingo. And it tells me from 1 to 3 is LGF Pontoon Ride. And I don't know about that. What, considering the weather, I don't know what their plan is there. And their number is 762-2087 if you have interest in finding out more information there. That's a look at the community calendar. We'll take time out and return with funeral announcements.
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16: This is Weatherology. I'm meteorologist Jennifer Wojcicki with your Alexandria Lakes area forecast. We'll see a few scattered showers and thunderstorms here this afternoon with cloudy skies, a high into the upper 60s. Tonight, a slight chance for showers and storms early on with decreasing clouds, a low near 50. Thursday, mostly sunny, high of 67 degrees. And on Friday, a chance for rain showers and thunderstorms. Blend of clouds and sunshine develops with a high around 72. For KXRA, I'm meteorologist Jennifer Wojcicki.
10: Thank you, Jennifer. 65 degrees in the lakes area now as we look at funeral announcements for your Wednesday, June 17th. Eileen Trisco, 88, of Idaho City, Idaho, formerly of Osakis, died on March the 3rd. A graveside service will be held in Osakis on Friday, June 19th at 11 a.m. at Calvary Cemetery. Arrangements are with the Roy Hetland Funeral Home, again for Eileen Trisco, 88, formerly of Osakis. Ruby I. Jasper, 90, of Alexandria, died on Saturday, June the 13th. A funeral service will be held on Friday, June 19th at 1 p.m. at Zion Lutheran Church in Alexandria. A visitation is to take place 1 hour prior to the service, beginning at 12 noon. Arrangements are with the Anderson Funeral Home and Crematory in Alexandria for Ruby I. Jasmer, 90, of Alexandria. Ivor Dean or Ivy H. Christensen, 87, of Alexandria, formerly of the Miltona area, died on Saturday, June 13th. A funeral service will be held at 11 a.m. Saturday, June the 20th at Mount Calvary Lutheran Church in Miltona. Visitation is from 4 to 7 on Friday, June 19th at the Lynn Family Funeral Home in Alexandria. And the visitation will also be held from 9 to 11 on Saturday at the church. Arrangements provided by Lynn Family Funeral and Cremation Services for Ivy Christensen, 87, of Alexandria, formerly of Miltona. And that is a look at funeral announcements for your Wednesday, June 17th. You can always find an updated list of funeral announcements on our website, voiceofalexandria.com, and you'll find that right under the announcements tab.
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2: 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I'm Linda Brecke. Good afternoon, Dan.
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2: Looks like you're tracking some rain on the radar today.
3: Yeah, we are seeing some more rain this midday. We had some showers overnight and into the morning hours. Then kind of a break for a good chunk of the morning across a lot of Minnesota, but we are seeing another line of showers starting to develop from south of Marshall through areas like Westbrook, Olivia, up north of the Twin Cities through Hutchinson. We're expecting to see more activity through the afternoon and evening. Could see potentially some stronger storms develop in parts of south central, southeastern Minnesota as this system works its way through. Once it does, should actually have a couple pretty nice days, but potential for some more rain through the afternoon and evening and possibility of some bumpy conditions at times.
2: And markets are higher for corn, a little higher for soybeans. We'll hear from Al Kleiss. We'll be back with markets in a moment. Wingert Land Services will be auctioning 311.73 acres of pattern-tiled farmland located in Winnebago and Nashville Townships, Faribault and Martin Counties. There are three tracts being offered through a multi-parcel auction format. The auction will be held on Thursday, June 18th at 11 a.m. at the Winnebago Municipal Center in Winnebago. Must be registered to attend. 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
2: July corn is at 420. That's up 6 1/4. September, 428 and 3/4, up 6 1/4. In December at 448 and a half, up 6. Soybean futures, July 1132 and 3/4, up 2 3/4. August 1137 and a half, up 3 1/4. November 1149 and 3/4, up 3 1/4. And July soybean meal, 305.40, up 60. July soybean oil, 71.73, down 119. July Chicago wheat, 611 and a half, up 15 1/2. July oats up 3 1/4. September Minneapolis wheat, 647 1/4, up 12 1/4. Live cattle, June 255.52, up 22. August 248.52, down 67. October down 65. Feeder cattle, August 366.17, down 70. September down 77. Lean hogs, July 94.27, down 50. August 96.25, up 120. October 80.97, up 105.
3: Class 3 milk futures, June 15.94, down 5. July 16.19, down 16. And August is at 16.56, down 14. Cash cheese today, barrels 142. That is unchanged. Blocks at 145 3/4, down 1 3/4. CHS soybean processing basis, Fairmont, June and July 10 under July. Mankato through

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0: Joining us, Al Kleiss, the Al Kleiss Report. Al, a higher day for soybeans off their session highs, though. What are you following with corn and corn higher today? What are you following?
2: Yeah, corn has really had a nice rally back in here. Pretty impressive move. We hit it hard on Monday night and it came back, and then Tuesday. So we're trading higher on the week. It's been a long time since I can say that, and there's no markets Friday. So we hold these gains in the close. It'll be good. We have export sales tomorrow. Today, we did have a sale of soybeans to unknown for new crop beans. Everybody's assuming that it was buying from China that had been rumored earlier in the week. So that's very positive. Another factor that I think is helping both corn and wheat is the extreme dry weather and deterioration of the crops in Western Europe and Ukraine. So they're going through a historic drought over there, and it's going to have a major impact on their corn production. And I think it's really going to ramp up their need for corn imports.
0: Al, can you tell us a little bit more about the competitiveness of the U.S. soybeans now with Brazil?
2: Yeah, we are competitive. New crop prices, when you look at the bids at our Gulf of Mexico and also the PNW versus the prices out of Brazil, we are competitive, and I think that's when China's, we had a heck of a break in the bean market. We took over $1 a bushel off, and now they're stepping in using this weakness to get some fall beans bought.
0: Any big reports coming up that we should watch for?
2: At the end of June, we have the planted acreage report and grain stocks report. So we'll begin putting together some estimates on that. That's usually has a history of being a major market mover.
0: And the basis levels, as far as those basis levels and demand, what are you seeing locally and throughout the Corn Belt?
2: Demand is very strong. Ethanol processors are making good money. Soybean processors are making good money. Bean basis has really improved at the processors, but there's just a mountain of corn out there, so it's been very frustrating. Even when the futures market moved lower, we're not seeing any significant basis improvement in the Western Corn Belt. We are seeing basis improvement in the Eastern Corn Belt where they had a smaller crop.
0: And livestock futures today a little lower on the cattle and the feeder cattle, and for the most part a little higher on hogs. What are you following?
2: Again, it's movement of money. We've seen funds very, very long in the cattle market, and they're taking some of that money off the table ahead of the three-day weekend coming up, and hogs has been the opposite story. We've just seen the cash market and futures move lower and lower until today, so maybe they're cheap enough for a reversal. Certainly, the pork is a good value at this price level.
0: Al Kleiss, the Al Kleiss Report, will be back with more in a moment.
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0: 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A week ago,

0: 483,000, and 1 year ago, 458,861. National negotiated carcass, barrels and gilts, weighted average 97.50 up 208. 5 day rolling average is 96.69. Iowa, Minnesota barrels and gilts, a weighted average of 97.73. And the 5 day rolling average 97.54. Pork cutout plant report carcass 95.05, down 52. And the box beef cutout values choice at 396.11, down 347. Select at 377.42 and up 57. Nothing to report as far as the cattle trade out of Nebraska. Back with more in a moment.
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0: 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Market bulls, $201 to $218.
3: And the Agriculture Department is putting $105 million into 40 research projects aimed at better equipping the U.S. to combat the spread of New World screwworm, the agency says, with 12 cases now reported in the U.S. The projects are being funded as part of a New World screwworm grand challenge. USDA wants to advance improvements in monitoring for wild flies, treating infected animals, and producing more sterile flies. According to information from USDA, projects range from new traps and insecticides for combating the pest to technologies like drones that could better monitor its spread.
0: Joining us, Ashley Hune, the Steffes Group. Ashley, what's happening this week?
4: Well, we got a very large live auction going on right now, so that's out in North Dakota, lots of late model equipment. Our catalogs are going to be in the mail this week. So if you don't see it by the end of the week, do give us a call. We can get one sent out to you. There's going to be over 100 auctions in that catalog for the summer months. So we're quite busy right now. Got a lot of auctions between now and the end of the month.
0: Sounds great. So, and then if people are thinking about maybe selling some equipment, having that auction, that land auction, they should get a hold of you now, shouldn't they?
4: Yeah, now's a really good time. Well, you know, there's not a lot going on in the fields right now, so we got time to walk through your equipment line and give you suggestions on what's the best way to sell.
0: And it looks like things are good, aren't they, as far as those prices?
4: They are. You know, people were thinking the machinery prices were going to really tank this spring, and actually they held in pretty good. So maybe not a lot of people buying brand new, but more of move to the used equipment market.
0: 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Thank you, Ashley.
4: Take care, Linda.
0: And Dan has weather in a moment.
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3: After morning showers over a good chunk of the state, we had some breaks in the action through the mid-morning hours, but now more showers are developing in parts of west central, east central, south central Minnesota. Do have a strong area of low pressure moving into the state, and that's stirring things up. We've got chances for rain through the day. This afternoon, though, we could see a few stronger storms start to develop. The highest risk right now does look to be in parts of south central and southeast Minnesota, but could see cells pop up just about anywhere. The risk is relatively low, but the potential is still there for some strong winds and damaging hail for sure. The deep low pressure center is going to whip up some strong winds, especially over southwest Minnesota. We do have advisories in place for winds in the 25 to 35 mile per hour range. Could see gusts approaching 50 miles per hour this afternoon and evening. I should see the rain wrap up tonight. Then some fairly quiet weather is in play as high pressure sets up to our west, and that will lead to several nice days through Thursday, Friday, and much of the day Saturday, but before it does look like some more rain chances return Saturday night into Sunday. Now, again, we'll have quite a few chances for rain today with periods of showers, a few stronger storms potentially developing this afternoon and evening. That cloud cover will keep temperatures a little bit cooler today, mainly looking at upper 60s to middle 70s, and winds from the northwest do start to pick up speed, especially over parts of western and southwestern Minnesota. Should see the showers end and skies clear overnight, lows in the lower 50s. Partly cloudy Thursday, highs again in the upper 60s and lower 70s under partly cloudy skies. Northwest winds at 10 to 15. Mostly sunny, low to mid 70s. Friday, mid to upper 70s. Saturday, some showers possible Saturday night into Sunday, but then dry with near normal temps for Monday and Tuesday. That's good. Our weather here on the Linder Farm Network.
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0: Gas prices have fallen from last week's levels, according to Patrick DeHaan with Gas Buddy and GasBuddy.com. However, he says oil prices are going up today with questions about the agreement with Iran.
8: Nationally, have decreased for five straight weeks. The national average now falling to about $3.99 a gallon today. It's down 48 cents from a month ago, still up 80 cents from last year. Minnesota's state average for gas is down about 10 cents from a week ago. It's also down 61 cents from a month ago. It stands at $3.81. That's still about 70 cents a gallon higher for gasoline than a year ago. Minnesota's average for diesel is now at $4.93 a gallon. That's down after peaking at $5.46 about 5 weeks ago. That average tally of $4.93 a gallon for diesel is quite a bit higher then last year, a year ago, the average for diesel, $3.50 a gallon. But the good news is diesel and gasoline, along with oil prices, have been falling in recent weeks. A lot of that attributed to the potential for a deal to reopen the Strait of Hormuz, a deal that is seemingly very close, that could be signed later this week, although President Trump making comments this morning alluding to the fact that he still could return to escalations and new attacks on Iran if he so chooses. So a deal we thought was very imminent, now kind of back up in the air. Oil prices had plummeted Monday and Tuesday of this week after President Trump announced the deal on Sunday. But now this morning, new headlines and President Trump talking about new escalations, oil prices now going up on that risk. In addition, the U.S. Strategic Reserve earlier this week fell to its lowest level since 1983. And just an hour ago, new government data showed that the delivery point for the NYMEX oil contract, Cushing, Oklahoma inventories, declining to their lowest level since 2014. So some fairly ominous data out there. If a deal doesn't happen, it's probably pretty likely that oil prices could shoot right back up.
3: And even with higher fuel prices, DeHaan says demand for gas continues to be strong.
8: So far it hasn't. Demand is still at about 9.2 million barrels a day. That's kind of right where it would be normally for this time of year. So gas prices have come down, though, 50 cents a gallon nationally in the last month, and that might be preventing demand from falling more significantly. But even at $4 a gallon, Americans really showing no hesitation to hitting the road this summer, at least so far.
0: And the president and CEO of the Animal Agriculture Alliance, Hannah Thompson-Weeman, says the alliance is increasingly concerned about the use of drones by animal activists.
9: Right now, we're particularly concerned about the use of drones in activist activity. And drones, of course, are the unmanned aerial vehicles that have practical and positive applications across agriculture, but also are being used by some of these extreme organizations in their campaigns. So they're flying drones over farms, processing facilities, and other locations in an attempt to gather information, gather images and video footage that they can use in their misinformation campaigns. One extreme group in California just announced in a newsletter that they've had 7 members so far this year become licensed drone pilots. And that's a major concern about how these vehicles can be flown over farms, not only concerned about the footage and how they're going to use it to misrepresent agriculture, but also a lot of concerns about biosecurity, safety and security of livestock with these type of vehicles flying overhead. So we'd flag that drone activity as a major concern for producers.
3: And Thompson-Weeman says the Animal Ag Alliance is tracking language in the farm bill that would provide a fix for Proposition 12, California's animal housing regulation. The alliance is concerned that activist groups want to keep Prop 12 in place.
9: We're also tracking a lot of increased activist activity right now around the passage of the farm bill. Animal activists are very concerned about the Save Our Bacon Act language that was included in the House version of the Farm Bill, which would address concerns raised by California's Prop 12, Massachusetts Question 3, and other state-level legislation that impacts the ability for producers nationwide to make choices about how they raise their animals. Activist groups are really avidly working to keep Prop 12 upheld and keep that language out of the Senate version of the Farm Bill, including making millions of dollars in ad buys targeting senators in key states that might support the language. And groups have held a lot of webinars and other online trainings recently, encouraging engagement on the Farm Bill. So we encourage folks to say pay attention to that. And then a lot of local legislation, too, pushing for bans on the sale of foie gras in certain states or certain cities as a way to legislate what animal products can be sold. And then a very extreme measure that is potentially going to make the ballot in Oregon, which would amend Oregon state animal cruelty legislation to make hunting, fishing, and even processing animals to eat them for food illegal under that state's animal cruelty legislation. So that's a major concern as well. We talked about a lot of these issues at our annual stakeholder summit, which was held in Kansas City at the beginning of May, where we heard from expert speakers about the high stakes and pressures that we're all navigating in animal protein. And those speakers really recommended collaboration across the industry, so working together to address these issues and the importance of being proactive.
0: Visit the Animal Agriculture Alliance website for more information. We'll be back with more in a moment.
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3: Crops in the Rosemount area and other parts of eastern Minnesota are generally in good condition so far this spring. That's according to Dave Nicolai with the University of Minnesota Extension.
11: Very good as on a whole. We've had good accumulation of growing degree day units or heat units up until this point. I know talking to Jeff Fetch down at the Wauseka area indicated they were ahead of normal. I think in a lot of cases that's the case where we're accumulating more growing degree days. So subsequently, corn looks good. A lot of it's V6, V7, some V8, depending upon when it was planted and the stages. But right now, it looks very good. Beans are always a little bit farther behind, sometimes look a little bit tougher, but I think they're coming through, especially some of the early planted soybeans at this point in time. And of course, along with that is weed control. Certainly, we're experiencing, we have, I think this year, a little bit higher level of foxtail than we've seen in grasses. And then that might maybe due to the rainfall and inactivation of pre-emergence herbicides and just the type of year we had with temperatures and so forth. Now we're getting more water hemp and other broadleaf weeds. So it really is time to pay attention, especially in these soybean fields, for post-emergence weed options if you have those problems are significant.
3: And Nicolai says canning crops like peas are also progressing well.
11: From what I can see, it looks like those peas do a very good job. They like a little cooler temperatures. They like plenty of moisture. We do have peas in the area that go to a number of different suppliers and canners. And they appear very good, and you can tell there's blossoming. It depends upon if it's an early pea or a later variety pea, but those actually do appear to be fairly consistent in terms of that operation. There's some small grain, particularly depends upon whether it's oats for livestock operation or spring wheat or even a winter wheat. All look like a good potential here.
0: We'll be back and we'll wrap it up in 2 minutes.
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0: July corn up 5 3/4, December up 5. July beans up 2 1/4, November beans now up 3 1/2, and June live cattle up 12, July lean hogs up 15. Thanks for joining us.
17: Lee Fowler Mercantile brings you another hour of People Radio. This is KXRA Alexandria. Stop on out and say hi to Jesse, John, and the gang. 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
18: Breaking news at Town Hall. I'm Bob Agnew in Washington. President Trump says negotiations with Iran have reached a significant milestone, but warns the fighting could flare up again.
19: President Trump is discussing a memorandum of understanding between the United States and Iran.
20: So this is a memorandum of understanding, but it's a very strong one. This isn't just like a two-paragraph. This is a long, you know, pretty detailed memorandum that goes into a regular contract. I would think they would do it. If they don't, then that's, you know, that's okay. We'll have to start the process again, and we don't lose. We have the greatest military in the world. We have the greatest blockade, the naval blockade, and again, they have no navy, they have no air force, all bombed out, and they want to make a deal.
19: The agreement is expected to be formally signed Friday in Switzerland. Willie Nelson, Washington.
18: Federal prosecutors have charged 15 people with impeding the administration's immigration crackdown in Minnesota earlier this year, accusing them of coordinating efforts to block deportations. U.S. Attorney for the District of Minnesota, Daniel Rosen.
21: Such stalking and other direct actions against law enforcement are criminal. They're un-American, and they'll be met with swift justice. That's why we're here today. To those who choose to threaten or harm federal officers, we will hold you accountable.
18: It will be a very closely watched governor's race in Georgia now that the Republican candidate who will be running against a former Atlanta mayor has been chosen.
22: Former Atlanta mayor Democrat Keisha Lance Bottoms, who has very close ties to the Biden administration, will face Georgia Republican businessman Rick Jackson. She tells CNN that she would put Biden up against Trump's record any day of the week. Georgia remains one of the country's most evenly divided battleground states, with voters in rural areas predominantly voting Republican and major cities like Atlanta, where voters mostly vote for Democrats. President Trump won the state in the last election cycle. Republican Governor Brian Kemp cannot run again due to term limits. Laura Winters reporting.
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18: The Trump administration fighting another battle in Washington, but this one's not political. It's a battle against algae.
24: Chartreuse. It's a brilliant kind of greenish yellow.
25: But I knew they were trying to make it blue.
24: American flag blue was the goal of President Trump's $14 million renovation of the Lincoln Memorial reflecting pool. But Patrick Hicks of Florida says,
25: I think it's an impossible task having a pool myself.
26: The water in this area is very high in phosphate.
24: And fellow pool owner Dana Pace says,
26: it is prone to algae bloom.
18: And that is a report from correspondent Ben Thomas. NVIDIA betting on artificial intelligence to revive U.S. manufacturing. The Silicon Valley company unveiling a major AI infrastructure upgrade as part of a $2 billion partnership with Coherent that involves a Texas factory meant to produce materials for lasers that help to enhance chip efficiency. Breaking news and analysis at townhall.com. The most famous tennis-playing sisters in the world are returning to the court at the sport's premier event.
27: Venus Williams are bringing their doubles partnership back at Wimbledon. The All England Club has announced a doubles wildcard invitation for the Williams sisters to the tournament, which starts in less than 2 weeks. The move comes after 44-year-old Serena recently returned to competition after nearly 4 years away from professional tennis. Venus has still been competing sporadically and turned 46 on Wednesday. I'm Gethin Coolball.
18: FIFA has implemented mandatory breaks midway through each half at all matches for this World Cup. That will allow players to hydrate, and that's because of the extreme heat this year in the U.S., Canada, and Mexico. Player welfare is important, but the enforced breaks have also been criticized for ruining the flow of action and giving coaches a chance to tactically shift momentum. More on these stories at townhall.com.
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0: Well, it's the middle of the week, and just the breath of fresh air that we need. Swap Shop is now on the air for this day, Wednesday, June 17. It's kind of cloudy, a little bit on the damp side, right? And 66 is our temp right now. Says still that scattered thunderstorms are likely through the afternoon, and then things diminish overnight and the rest of the week. Let's see, Friday, 55% chance of some precipitation, it looks like, and that's the most. Otherwise, they're talking 10, 20, maybe 30% other than right now and Friday, if that makes any sense to you. If not, check with the National Weather Service, right? Or you can ask me. I'll tell you what I see on the screen in front of me. Okay, Swap Shop on the air, as it is every Monday through Friday during the 1 o'clock hour, Monday through Saturday, that is. And we talk about what you have for sale, for giveaway, what you're looking to buy or trade. 762-8167 is the phone number to call. If you want to get on Swap Shop here, 762-8167. Email is thefolks@leighton.media. Leighton spelled L-E-I-G-H-T-O-N. thefolks@leighton.media. And we are at 1312 Broadway in Alexandria if you want to drop something by or put in the mail to that address. 762-8167. This email says, I have for sale a 1985 8-horsepower Evinrude kicker motor. Looks and runs like new with tank and hose. $500 cash, and also comes with a new Minn Kota 30-pound troller this week only. So looks like next week you won't get the trolling motor, but you can still get the Evinrude 8-horse there. The phone number for the deal is 282-6097. 282-6097. That 8-horse and then plus the Minn Kota 30-pound trolling motor. Says it's new. So you get both of those for $500 cash this week. Let's see. You have this note that says, I have a 10-year-old Basset Hound Lab mix that I'm trying to find a sweet, loving home for. The house I live in is being foreclosed on. I'm the tenant. Doesn't own it. But anyway, it's trying to find a place that accepts pets, especially large ones, is tough. So we're trying to rehome this 10-year-old Basset Hound Lab mix dog, and the phone number is 304-8591. Talk to Leanne about the dog at 304-8591. Thanks for calling Swap Shop today. You're on the air.
1: Well, good afternoon. Good afternoon.
0: Yes, sir.
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0: Mm-hmm.
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1: It's an expensive generator. 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Front loading propane gas clothes dryer, $75, white in color. And it's hooked up and running. that you bring your laundry with and throw it in there. 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It's 320-815-5070.
0: All right. Thanks for the call. Have a good day.
1: Yep.
0: 81570. Let's see, 5070. There we go. 815-5070. Thanks for calling. You're on Swap Shop.
2: Yes, I'm looking for two items: a guillotine paper cutter, about a 15-inch board on it, and also I'm looking for a cornhole game in very good condition.
0: Okay.
2: 763-3982.
0: All right, got it. Thank you.
2: Thank you.
0: And the phone number there is 763-3982, 763-3982. 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
1: This is a refreshment call for the last one for clothes dryer and the generator.
0: Mm-hmm.
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0: Got it.
1: Thank you.
0: Yeah, thank you. 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I have for rent, very nice two-bedroom twin home on the west side of Lowry with a garage, a three-season porch, all one level, so no steps. 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Lawn mowing and snow removal provided, along with a washer and dryer. Very safe neighborhood, no smoking, no pets. Looking for a single person or couple, must have good references and a credit score. The rent is $1,350. Okay, and here is the phone number, 491-8243. 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All right. For sale, 21 used square glass blocks, 8x8x4. 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Okay. Used square glass blocks, 8x8x4 thick, and $10 they are, and the number is 491-6805. There are 21 of those blocks, if I didn't mention that. 491-6805. Wanted: a set of bucket seats for my rat rod. 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And you can call Dave at this number, 491-8074. 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We got a 5x8 foot trailer, has 12-inch tires, has a new jack, winch, new bed, new lights, licensed for life, no title, $400 firm for the 5x8 trailer. The phone number is 763-3982. 763-3982. What do you have for Swap Shop today? The phone's open, 762-8167. Want to send an email? That address is thefolks@layton.media. Good afternoon. You're on Swap Shop. Hello? What are we doing here? Anybody? Nope. All right. Okay. We will move along. Have for sale a set of four tires with about 60, 65% tread on them still. Here's the size, LT275. 65R18. Set of four tires, LT275, 65R18, $150 for those. And then I have a pair of tires, sizes 205, 60R15, 65% tread. Like to get $60 for that pair of tires. And then have a picnic table for $50. And the phone number is 219-0448. 219-0448. Hello, thanks for calling. You're on Swap Shop.
3: Yeah, I'm calling again on my cards, my sport and hobby cards that I have available. I've gotten rid of some of them, and I have to thank you guys for providing this service for all of us. So if I could let people know that I've got inherited some Star Wars cards and also some Star Galactica cards, which I know very little about, but I think they're in the 70s and 80s, and some are pretty valuable. So if there's anyone out there that's interested in collecting them, that'd be great. And then in addition, I also have a binder of about 300 to 400 racing cards, which I also inherited, and they are for sale. And then anyone who's a baseball card collector, I have a tub of about 3,000 or 4,000 1980s and 90 cards that I would like to almost give away, a bargain. And then I also have a tote full of football cards, about 2,000 of those that I'd like to find a new home for. So if they could give me a call at 320-808-1137, that would be great.
0: All right. Well, it sounds good. I'm glad you got rid of some of them at least. We'll see what else we can do here.
3: Yeah, thanks for the service. We appreciate it.
0: Oh, you're welcome. Thanks for calling. Have a good one.
3: Yep, you too.
0: Okay. Phone number there is 808-1137. 808-1137, Swap Shop on KXRA. Be back after this.
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9: 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Wind, hail, flying debris. 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No shingles peeling off in high winds. No branches puncturing through. 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
0: 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I'm Jackson, and it's Swap Shop on the air. The phone number is 762-8167. Email is thefolks@layton.media. 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
13: Hello. I've got some stuff for sale. I've still got the garden pet or tree fencing. It's about 4 feet tall. There's a leg at all to go, but we'll see. There's over 120 feet of it there. 3/4 of it's galvanized. Opened the best offer on that. And I found myself getting a little chubby, so some of my riding clothes don't fit. I've got a couple of leather jackets here and some chaps and some raincoats. I opened offers on them. And I got a bone collector target that you shoot arrows at. Same on that, open to whatever. And I'm looking for 10 to 12 of them bullet pavers. And my phone number is 298-8022, and I want to thank you.
0: Yeah, you're welcome. Thanks for calling. Have a good day.
13: You too.
0: Okay. Bye. And the phone number is 298-8022. 298-8022, Swap Shop at 762-8167. I have four giveaway. It's a two-year-old male Maine Coon cat. Neutered, litter box trained, and says needs to be the only cat. And again, this is a free cat. And the phone number is 287-0721. Two-year-old Maine Coon cat, 287-0271. What do you have for Swap Shop today? My phone is ready for you. The number is 762-8167. Somebody here looking for an aluminum trailer, 12 feet long, 6 or 7 feet wide. And the number there is 304-3650. Looking for an aluminum trailer, 6 or 7 feet by 12. 304-3650 is the phone number there. What else? 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Silver yard ducklings for sale. Phone number 834-2868. 834-2868. We have more. 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Let's see. We have for sale some light fixtures. There's some 2x4 light fixtures with four LED bulbs, $20 a piece. Some 8-foot light fixtures with four LED bulbs, also $20 a piece. Upright vacuum cleaner, $20. White or brown eggs for $1.50 a dozen. And let's see what else. Ah, yes, the 1979 24-foot Kennedy pontoon with a newer trailer. Also has a newer deck on it. Have a 65-horse Mercury outboard motor with rebuilt carbs. A lot of other updates. That whole rig for $2,500. And here's the number for the light fixtures, the vacuum, the eggs, the pontoon, and the trailer. 304-0925. Please call after 3 o'clock. You have something for Swap Shop. The phone's open. The number is 762-8167. Fallen Lutheran Church of Nelson. Looking for folding picnic tables with attached benches, a box window fan, and a pedestal oscillating fan. If you have any of those or all of those, you call this number, 762-2684. 762-2684 is the phone number there. And again, our phone number, 762-8167. Our email address, thefolks@layton.media. Be right back.
14: I said, my name's Louise, and I just want you to know how fond I am of your music. 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
17: This is Weatherology. I'm meteorologist Jennifer Wojcicki with your Alexandria Lakes area forecast. We'll see a few scattered showers and thunderstorms here this afternoon with cloudy skies, a high into the upper 60s. Tonight, a slight chance for showers and storms early on with decreasing clouds, a low near 50. Thursday, mostly sunny, high of 67 degrees. And on Friday, a chance for rain showers and thunderstorms. Blend of clouds and sunshine develops with a high around 72. For KXRA, I'm meteorologist Jennifer Wojcicki.
0: 66 our current temp with a wind out of the northwest at 13 miles an hour. Humidity is 73%. The barometer steady at 29.33. Look for sunset at 9:14 tonight. 66 at 1:30, and Swap Shop is back in a minute.
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0: 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Listen that way. How air you like? 762-8167 is our phone number, and our email address is thefolks@layton.media. So if you're selling or you're buying or if you're giving it away or you're looking to make a trade, the number is 762-8167. Some free things here. I have a short bed fiberglass truck topper with clamps to give away. It's maroon in color. Also have a full-size crossbed truck toolbox with keys. That's black. That's to give away. And I guess that's it. Those couple of things. And the phone number is 808-8226. 808-8226. Let's see. For sale. I have a 1965 Honda Dream motorcycle, 305cc. It runs. It's titled. Looking for $950 for that Honda Dream motorcycle from 1965. And then I have also an 18-foot car hauler, $2,400. Phone number is 282-6097. 282-6097. This is for sale. It is a buckboard wagon on a lawnmower frame with turf tires. One-of-a-kind item there. $400 is the ask. You can text for pictures. See what it's all about. And then, so that's for sale. And then they have wanted 30 to 50 feet of woven wire fencing for tomato plants. Prefer a graduated mesh type about 4 feet tall. If you have some of that, you can text pictures to this phone number, 815-1768. So looking for that fencing and then have that buckboard wagon for sale, 815-1768. 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

0: or in heaven. But anyways, I have a question for you.
1: Yeah.
0: There was an ad up about some blocks. Was that like for like siding, but like landscaping stuff? I only caught the tail end of it.
1: For some blocks, there was some glass.
0: Of the show.
1: There were some glass blocks that we had for sale. Yeah, they're 8 inches by 8 by 4 inches thick, 21 used square glass blocks.
0: Okay, like, you got the phone number?
1: I do.
0: Okay, cool.
1: 491-6805.
0: Mm-hmm. 6805, I got that. And then this, I got to make some ice cream cone money for the kids. So let's see here, what do we got? I think I'm going to sell just a fishing tackle box, and it's a cool old vintage one. I've never seen one like it before, but when you open it up on the lid, then it like folds out. Girls have, they used to be like caboodles, but it's got three layers and it folds out on the side.
1: Yeah.
0: And, there's some stuff in there. I don't really know what is all going on in there, but, we could talk about that later, but just for the box, I would take $25 and maybe throw in some, I don't know, everybody's jonesing to go fishing, you know?
1: Yeah.
0: Yeah, and then I still have that Vikings puffer vest. It's white, says Vikings on the back. It's embroidered, NFL logo. It's like new, $25 for that. And my last cool piece for today's show is the Fishing Lures Collector's Bible. And it's a big book. If you know about fishing stuff, then you know, they probably know what it is. And I'm open to offers on that. Anyways, okay, here's to getting younger with the sun in our hair, right?
1: yes.
0: You take it easy, Jackson. And the number is 320-224-0356. Call or text.
1: All right, sounds good. Thanks. Have a good afternoon.
0: You too, dear. Yep, bye-bye.
1: Okay, bye. Phone number is 224-0356, 224-0356 at Swap Shop on KXRA. Up to another break, and you are always welcome to call during the break. You might get put on hold, but you'll be there first in line when we get back. 762-8167.
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0: final one is a 5-foot by 3-foot. 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
1: 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And if you've got something for Swap Shop, and I'm convinced everybody does, the phone number is 762-8167, or email the folks at Layton.media. Bicycle for sale here. It's a 20-inch Huffy boys bike, red, and $30 is the ask there. The phone number is 424-1806. 424-1806. All right. Let's see what else. I have some plexiglass. Lexan plexiglass panels, new, still in the wrapper, 3/16 thick. I have one that's 22 inches by 48 inches, and then another that's 3 feet by 4 feet, or as it's commonly also called, 36 inches by 48 inches. Okay, you can talk about that when you call. Otherwise, got some new plywood for sale. I have one. These are full sheets, by the way, 4x8s. 1/2-inch CDX. Have 4 5/8 CDX. And 1 3/4-inch T&G floor sheathing. Buy one or buy them all, $20 a piece. So we got the plexiglass, we have the plywood, and we have the phone number, which is 808-9676. 808-9676. Anything else? Of course. Let's see. There's window air conditioner. Denali air conditioner. 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
1: And we're back for one more short few minutes here for Swap Shop on this Wednesday. The phone number is 762-8167. If you've got something to sell or trade or give away or something that you're looking to buy, 762-8167. You give me a call. Still, what I'm going to say here, I've got about 2 minutes to go. That's enough time to easily get in at least a phone call. Let's see. Wanted trailer ramps for a car hauler, 5 feet long. And the number is 282-6097. 282-6097. Looking for some car hauler trailer ramps, looks like. And then here's somebody else looking for a Pontiac Vibe or a Pontiac Montana. One of those rare low mileage rust free models. That's what we're looking for. And the phone number is area code 218-282-0386. That's 218-282-0386. A couple of things for sale here. I have a boat motor trailer and a cover. 2007 Lund Pro Guide boat with a 2007 Mercury 175 horse motor, power steering, Eagle trailer with brakes, and then again the cover. Have that for sale. 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Here's the phone number, 846-3851. 846-3851. And this is actually the last piece of mail I have, which is just about perfect timing. It says, I'm looking for a Swather transport trailer that I could borrow, rent, or buy. And the phone number is 460-0739. Looking for a Swather transport trailer. 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Phone number 460-0739. And there we go. There is your Wednesday Swap Shop on KXRA. Thanks for tuning in today. Be back again tomorrow at 105, and we'll see you then.

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2: Good afternoon. 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I'm Linda Brecky. Chicago Board of Trade prices today. Corn futures higher, soybean futures higher, wheat futures higher as well today at the close. July corn 421, that's up 7 1/4. September 429 1/2, up 7. December 448 3/4, up 6 1/4. July beans 1132, up 2. August 1136 3/4, up 2 1/4. November 1149 1/4, up 2 3/4. July soybean meal 304.80 and steady. July soybean oil 71.54, down 138. July Chicago wheat 6.12 3/4, up 16 3/4. July oats 306 1/2, up 2 cents. And September Minneapolis wheat 6.50. Last quote, it was up 15 cents. Not quite closed yet on the Minneapolis, but again at the close, July corn up 7 1/4, December up 6 1/4, July soybeans up 2 cents, and November up 2 3/4. Live cattle, June 255.72, up 42. August 248.85, down 35. October 241.85, down 15. August feeder cattle 367.42, up 55. September up 37. Lean hogs, July 94.65, down 15. August 96.50, up 145. October 81.27, up 135. And December 74.55, up 97. The Dow is down 69 points now during the 1 o'clock hour. And Al Kleiss, the Al Kleiss Report, comments on the corn futures moving higher today.
3: Good info. This is.
2: And here's what he had to say about corn.
4: All these gains in the close, it'll be good. We have export sales tomorrow. Today we did have a sale of soybeans to unknown for new crop beans. Everybody's assuming that it was buying from China that had been rumored earlier in the week. So that's very positive. Another factor that I think is helping both corn and wheat is the extreme dry weather and deterioration of the crops in Western Europe and Ukraine. So they're going through a historic drought over there, and it's going to have a major impact on their corn production. And I think it's really going to ramp up their need for corn imports.
2: Al, can you tell us a little bit more about the competitiveness of the U.S. soybeans now with Brazil?
4: Yeah, we are competitive. New crop prices, when you look at the bids at our Gulf of Mexico and also the PNW versus the prices out of Brazil, we are competitive, and I think that's when China's we had a heck of a break in the bean market. We took over $1 a bushel off, and now they're stepping in using this weakness to get some fall beans bought.
2: Any big reports coming up that we should watch for?
4: At the end of June, we have the planted acreage report and grain stocks report. So we'll begin putting together some estimates on that. That's usually has a history of being a major market mover.
2: And the basis levels, as far as those basis levels and demand, what are you seeing locally and throughout the Corn Belt?
4: Demand is very strong. Ethanol processors are making good money. Soybean processors are making good money. Bean basis has really improved at the processors, but there's just a mountain of corn out there, so it's been very frustrating. Even when the futures market moved lower, we're not seeing any significant basis improvement in the Western Corn Belt. We are seeing basis improvement in the Eastern Corn Belt, where they had a smaller crop.
2: And Al Kleiss, the Al Kleiss Report with comments, and Patrick DeHaan with Gas Buddy and GasBuddy.com has an update on gas prices in the nation and Minnesota.
5: Nationally, have decreased for 5 straight weeks. The national average now falling to about $3.99 a gallon today. It's down 48 cents from a month ago, still up 80 cents from last year. Minnesota's state average for gas is down about 10 cents from a week ago. It's also down 61 cents from a month ago. It stands at $3.81.
2: 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That's an update on the Linder Farm Network.
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12: News this hour at Town Hall, I'm Bob Agnew in Washington. President Trump spoke with reporters today at the G7 summit in France about the deal with Iran to reopen the Strait of Hormuz.
13: So this is a memorandum of understanding, but it's a very strong one. This isn't just like a two-paragraph. This is a long, you know, pretty detailed memorandum that goes into a regular contract. I would think they would do it. If they don't, then that's, you know, that's okay. We'll have to start the process again.
12: The deal is set to be signed on Friday in Geneva. The Federal Reserve has decided to keep its key rate unchanged for now. That was the first policy session decision made today with Kevin Warsh as chairman. Nearly half the Fed's policymakers did say they may support a rate hike later this year. New polling shows a tightening political race ahead of the November midterms.
14: Republicans are closing the gap with Democrats, trailing by just 3 points among American adults, 39% to 36%, and by only 2 points among registered voters, 46% to 44%. The shift points to an increasingly competitive election season, with voter concerns like the cost of living shaping momentum on both sides. The poll comes after months of claims of a pending huge blue wave victory by Democrats in the fall. Ken Lorman reporting.
12: Federal prosecutors have charged 15 people with impeding the administration's immigration crackdown.
15: A federal indictment was unsealed, charging 15 defendants with conspiracy to impede or injure federal officers and other charges related to efforts of two Minneapolis-based Antifa groups that violently opposed the enforcement of federal law in our state. The defendants are members and associates of Direct Action Minnesota.
12: And that is the U.S. Attorney for the District of Minnesota, Daniel Rosen. On Wall Street, the Dow Jones Industrial Average now down 83 points. The NASDAQ is off 100. More from townhall.com.
16: 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Christians don't need to waste money on a broken system. 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
12: President Trump's nominee to lead the nation's intelligence community is receiving support from both Republicans and Democrats.
17: President Trump's nomination of Jay Clayton to serve as Director of National Intelligence is drawing bipartisan support from lawmakers and national security leaders. Clayton previously served as U.S. Attorney for the Southern District of New York and as Chairman of the Securities and Exchange Commission. Supporters from both parties point to his experience prosecuting terrorists and cartels, while Senate leaders are signaling they expect a swift confirmation process. Willie Nelson, The White House.
12: Shoppers stepped up their spending in May, surpassing economists' expectations for consumer spending. That happened even as temperatures warmed and gasoline prices leveled off. Retail sales rose 0.9%, up from a revised figure of 0.4% gain seen in April. That's according to the Commerce Department's latest data that was released this morning. Sales got a boost from generous government tax refunds in both April and May. More on these stories at townhall.com. Canadian Prime Minister Mark Carney will leave the G7 summit without a formal meeting with President Trump. And that is happening even as a free trade agreement between the countries faces an uncertain future. Canadian leaders typically get bilateral meetings at the G7 summit, but Carney dismissed any notion it should be viewed as a snub in this case. A Christian adoption agency makes a big announcement.
8: 5 years ago, when Bethany Christian Services announced that it would begin placing children with gay couples, the backlash was intense. Now Bethany is reversing course, announcing it will no longer place kids with same-sex couples. In a press release, the agency says, quote, "The board of directors has voted to take steps to clarify and reinforce the Christian faith commitments and beliefs that have shaped our work for more than 80 years." Michael Harrington reporting.
12: You'll find more on these stories at townhall.com.
18: Joe!
19: Well, who has a mailbox in the middle of the road?
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21: This is Weatherology. I'm meteorologist Jennifer Wojcicki with your Alexandria Lakes area forecast. We'll see a few scattered showers and thunderstorms here this afternoon with cloudy skies, a high into the upper 60s. Tonight, a slight chance for showers and storms early on with decreasing clouds, a low near 50. Thursday, mostly sunny, high of 67 degrees. And on Friday, a chance for rain showers and thunderstorms. Blend of clouds and sunshine develops with a high around 72. For KXRA, I'm meteorologist Jennifer Wojcicki. Currently, it's 68.
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27: All right, let's do it. The Markley, Van Camp, and Robbins Show. Jamie Markley, David Van Camp, Scott Robbins. Okay, so we have a deal with Iran, and people are asking, are they really going to hold up their bargain?
28: Well, rightfully so.
29: And what is the bargain? You know, that's
27: exactly.
29: Is it binding? Is it non-binding? What is going on? Nobody seems to really know. And so the White House, they've spent the week celebrating this Iran deal, but there's a lot of nervous people out there because what's been leaked out, which now we're told is not the actual memorandum of understanding, saying, well, it doesn't really look like much of a deal. And then the president said it's still a work in progress, but I thought it was e-signed over the weekend.
27: Yeah. Okay. Clarification, please. I'm off there, Scott.
28: Oh, well, I probably turned you off from yesterday.
27: Yes. Okay. You ready now?
28: Hang on. I think so, yeah.
27: Is the monkey in play? We got
28: it? I think so. I think we're good now.
27: Awesome.
30: Is the text of the agreement now final, or are you still...
31: No, it's not final. It's a memorandum of understanding. And if I don't like it, we'll go back to shooting at them, dropping bombs on their head. If I don't like it, if they don't behave, we'll go right back to dropping bombs right smack in the middle of their head. Okay? Because they've misbehaved for 47 years. All right? But nobody could have made this deal. I mean, the JCPOA done by Obama, he handed them $1.7 billion in cash, gave them hundreds of millions of dollars, gave them billions and billions of dollars, but he gave them $1.7 billion in cash, green cash from banks,
29: from banks.
31: A Boeing 757 and flew it into Iran. And they stood at the plane. I have pictures of it, like, oh my God, look at this money he's giving us. He tried to bribe his way out. I didn't do that. Nobody mentions that. $1.7 billion and hundreds of millions of dollars. They tried to bribe their way out of it. And you know what the Iranians did? They laughed at Obama and they said he's a stupid son of a bitch.
27: Well, the Trumps are in rare form today.
29: Yes, exactly.
27: You're always going to get something from the Trumpster, but this is a little extra today.
28: That was a tour de force right there.
27: It was.
28: Holy smokes.
27: It was. Misbehave always kills me.
28: Yeah. Right, and they reiterated twice where the bombs were going to be dropped.
27: Yes.
28: Right on their head.
29: Not on their toes.
28: No, on their heads.
27: Yeah. Yes.
31: shooting at them, dropping bombs on their head.
0: Even better.
31: If I don't like it,
0: yes.
31: If they don't behave, we'll go right back to dropping bombs right smack in the middle of their head.
29: There you go.
28: Unbelievable.
0: Well, you could never say. I'm not quite sure what he's saying there. What does he mean by it?
28: Well, you take that anyway. That's not vague at all. No.
0: Yeah. I mean, does he ever listen to the show? I don't know. But if he does, if I could make a request that you could bring back and put in that tour de force that I always loved was the barrels of cash.
29: That was always
0: one of them. Yeah.
1: Barrels of cash.
0: Yes, like that. That would be great. Okay.
28: Oh, boy.
0: So there, is it all clear now for you, Scotty? What's going on?
2: Yes.
29: Uh-oh. Eddie,
0: we'll have clips of him speaking the G7. I think he talks about blowing up Soleimani there.
28: That's exactly what he said. I blew up Soleimani.
29: Well, he did.
0: He's not lying. No. Oh, my gosh.
28: Gee whiz. Okay.
0: Okay.
28: Wow.
0: Yesterday, Vice President J.D. Vance went on The View.
29: Mm-hmm.
0: We mentioned this last week, and you didn't seem too hot on it at the time, Scott.
28: No, I just was like, why are you giving them the time of day? But I understand.
0: Again, I always thought, okay, there are some people that watch that show that have probably, you know, thinking that J.D. Vance is some sort of demon, the way he's been portrayed in media, but the way he comes off is very reasonable.
29: Yeah.
0: You know, and honestly likable to a lot of people, especially independents.
29: Yeah.
0: From everything I saw, he did really well.
29: He did. He handled the whole thing really well. And, I mean, Joy Behar even said she had the hots for him a little bit.
0: Wow.
29: Ugh. Yeah. Ugh. But she tried to get the gotcha on the, like, childless cat ladies thing.
0: Oh, yeah.
3: Ms. Joy has the next question.
4: Okay, so in the book, Mr. Vice President, you make a mea culpa of sorts for calling Democrats childless cat ladies.
5: Oh, man. Okay. I must boneheaded comment.
4: You say that in the book, that it was boneheaded, which it was.
5: Thank you.
4: What were you thinking when you said that?
5: So Joy said when we were off air that I'm fine, which I think is about the best endorsement that I'm going to get out of Joy Behar for a Republican. Thank you. I appreciate that. Graded on a curve here at The View. But, you know, I guess one of the things that I try to do, and I'm always, you know, all of us are always learning. You know, you said you were a lapsed Catholic. I'm a bad Catholic. I think all of us, that's why we need grace as Christians, is because we recognize that there are certain things we got to work on.
4: Right.
5: But here's what I'd say about that. So did that comment actually shed light on something and start a discussion, or did it just close people down? And when I make a comment that just closes people down, instead of trying to appreciate the point that I make, that's a mistake, right? And that's on me to do better.
4: Okay,
5: I'd say on that, Joy, is I do think, in a very subtle sometimes in a more profound way, I think our country has become more anti-family and more anti-child. It's harder to travel. Right, it's harder to go to a restaurant.
4: Children.
6: Mr. Vice President, your grandchild is arriving.
5: No grandbabies yet.
6: Not yet. We're very excited for you and Usha, and we wanted to give you a view once.
5: I appreciate that.
6: Thank you.
5: We will put this on. We'll send you guys the photo.
0: Okay, that went pretty good.
29: Yeah.
28: Not bad.
0: Yeah.
28: Joy had more to say. They just wouldn't let her get in.
29: No. Well, you had to get the view onesie.
28: Yeah, whatever it was. Yeah.
0: Well, yeah. I mean, there are a lot of times it seems like they're shutting her down.
29: Mm-hmm.
0: You know what I mean? Anyway.
4: Is your crotch on fire?
0: Oh, stop it. Golly. That was out of context from Joy Behar.
28: Oof.
0: She said some crazy things on that show before, you know.
29: Just this week, she grabbed her breasts and said something about the World Cups.
0: Oh, boy.
28: She did?
29: Yes.
28: Are you making that up?
29: I'm not making that up.
28: Holy cow. I missed that one.
0: Oh, boy.
29: It's a haunting image.
28: Yeah. Wow. I'd rather watch soccer.
0: Well, you know, the other thing, that says something right there. Remember, I had this clip. We were playing stuff out of context just for fun from her.
4: Do not wash your nipples with soap.
0: And then she grabs them and says, oh, gosh.
29: Yeah.
0: Okay. All right. Well, there'll be other clips we'll play from J.D. Vance later. That's probably enough for now. It's enough Joy Behar for now.
28: Boy, no kidding.
0: You know, 4th of July, not too far away.
28: No.
0: The big 250 celebration.
28: Yep.
0: And it really shouldn't be a surprise to people. Democrats are not exactly proud to be Americans.
28: We knew that.
0: But this is the polling out.
29: It is depressing, man. I think it's Reuters Ipsos, maybe, that Harry Enten, the CNN polling guy, was breaking down about, like, who's going to wave an American flag on the 4th of July, who's proud to be an American. And, man, Democrats, it has gone down significantly in the last 25 years.
0: Wow. Okay, roll it.
2: Even on the basic level of flag, look at this. Look at how we have an increasing polarization on this issue. We'll display the flag on July 4th, the American flag. Back in July of 2001, look at this. You had 68% of Republicans, 65% of Democrats saying that they would, in fact, display the flag on July 4th. You come over to this side of the screen, Republicans basically are where they were 25 years ago, right? 64%. But look at that Democratic percentage, absolutely plummeting. Just 27% of Democrats say they will, in fact, display the flag on July 4th. Democrats and Republicans in different camps, even on the simple question of displaying the flag on July 4th, a polarization, a split that simply put did not exist a generation ago.
0: What about... Okay. 27%.
28: Oof.
0: I mean, you do depressing. Make comments like, hey, they hate the country.
28: Yeah.
0: You'll hear that. And, well, that's sort of proof. Certainly not proud of it.
28: No.
0: And even with a Democratic president, it's gone down and down and down. And is that because a lot of people are being taught to hate the country?
28: Well, yeah. I mean, you saw them out with the Sign People Part 2 this last weekend.
0: Yeah, that's true.
28: I mean, thousands of them screeching and yelling and...
0: Of course.
28: ...waving signs. And if you ask them what they meant, they wouldn't know. But hey.
0: Yeah.
28: All right, they know they hate America.
3: What about the sloganeering about proud to be an American?
2: Okay, what about this idea? Are you proud to be an American? Extremely or very proud to be an American? Again, look at this divide, a growing divide on this question. Back in January of 2001... 90% of Republicans, 85% of Democrats. This was after a very contentious 2000 election, keep in mind, right? With George W. Bush coming into the White House. You come over to this side of the screen in 2026. Look at this. Again, the Democratic percentage absolutely plummets to just 29% of Democrats say they're extremely or very proud to be an American. That Republican percentage, the exact same. 90 and 90, the Democratic percentage, what is that? That's basically a third of the level that it was just 25 years ago.
0: It's really odd, too, because you have to notice all these people from around the world will risk their lives to come here, to call it home.
28: Yeah.
0: But you're like, oh, I'm not proud of it. Where do you want to go?
28: Right.
0: What's better for you?
28: A lot of it's just they're just bitching to hear themselves bitch.
29: Well, it's like it's almost like Elon Musk complaining about the color of money. You know, like he's fabulously wealthy, but man, I really don't like that shade of green.
0: And I wonder too how much of it is just the algorithm. Of whatever social media that you're on.
28: Oh, I think a lot of it is, yeah,
0: that
28: absolutely.
0: You know that, okay, you get outraged when you see this, let's give you five more. And it's all slanted to make a conservative look awful.
28: Yeah, and they read it, and
0: this is why America is so bad. I'm trying to figure it out.
28: And there's so many more victims. They're victims. Everybody's a victim. The reason I don't have $1 million is because I'm a victim. Because a man's keeping me down, or whatever. I mean, it's just, but you're right about algorithms.
0: Yeah.
28: I mean, it's Queensryche was ahead of their times. It is Operation Mindcrime.
0: I'm so glad you said that.
28: Yeah.
0: Yes. My day has been made.
28: Yes.
0: Joe Biden, back in the news for what, David?
29: Well, he did one of those little ride-along interviews with Jay Leno.
28: Oh, no. He did it?
29: Yeah, he did. And what's mind-boggling to me is that he's bragging about kneecapping the oil and gas industry while driving a... like vintage restored car that gets like 9 miles to the gallon or whatever. So he's also then criticizing Trump for reversing all the green weenie stuff that Joe Biden wanted to do.
0: Oh, that is odd. Okay.
7: Well, the other thing I was able to do, I made sure there could be no oil drilling off the East Coast, the West Coast, and 150 miles off the Gulf of Mexico. He's doing it with all of that protection, too. No
0: what?
7: More windmills.
9: Yeah,
7: because they kill birds.
9: Yeah, I
0: had
7: give me a
0: freaking. Whoa! Then angry old man Joe comes out.
29: By the way, my Josetta Stone can't pick out what he said there.
28: I was just going to ask you that question, David. What did he say?
0: Is this? I'll play the last 10 seconds.
7: You're doing it with all the lap detection, too.
0: That part?
28: Yeah. Something about protection.
7: You're doing it with all the lap detection, too.
29: Doing it with all the lap protection.
7: Windmills.
0: And then windmills.
28: They donated all the prize protection, too.
7: I don't. I could go down the list. I'm not going
0: to. I mean, there's many that we've never deciphered, I think.
29: Well, he is a scat man, after all.
0: Yeah, that is true.
8: I don't want to choose my words. There's been a response.
0: Yeah. Okay.
28: Boobity-boobity-bop.
0: Yeah, I guess.
8: When I signed the bipartisan interfaction again, which
0: was huh?
28: The interfaction.
0: What was that?
29: That was a landmark bill.
0: Got that. Okay. Well, a lot going on with Trump and the five stories next.
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0: The Markley, Van Camp, and Robbins Show. Jamie Markley, David Van Camp, Scott Robbins, thank you for being here. You know what it's time for. The five stories we're watching today.
1: All right, number five. President Trump has invoked the Defense Production Act to allow the Secretary of War to shore up munitions supply chains for critical parts like motors, igniters, and guidance systems. Number four, Luigi Mangione. His attorneys apparently are going to present a psychiatric defense at trial. Arguing that he killed the UnitedHealthcare CEO while experiencing an extreme emotional disturbance. Number three, Labor Secretary Keith Sonderling is cracking down on unemployment fraud, saying he's going to cut off federal funding to states that do not put in place sufficient fraud controls. Number two, this is just depressing. Just 27% of Democrats say that they'll display the flag on July 4th. Just 29% of Democrats say they're extremely or very proud to be an American.
2: They'll display a flag, just not the American flag.
1: Yeah, it'll be the Palestinian flag.
2: Or the
0: Ukraine
2: flag, or it's the rainbow flag.
1: Yeah. Or the
0: Antifa
1: flag.
0: Yeah, there is that too.
1: Number one, President Trump now saying the memorandum of understanding with Iran is non-binding, and he's reserving the right to keep bombing Iran.
0: Yes.
1: Kind of been all over the place.
0: Now speaking at the G7.
2: He's been rolling for a while.
0: And speaking about, well, Iran.
3: It wasn't a three-month deal. This was years in the making. You know why? Because I was the one that killed General Soleimani. And if I didn't kill General Soleimani, we probably wouldn't be talking right now about this deal, because he was a mad genius. They never were able to replace him. But a lot of people forget that. The tough guys, you know, the tough guys that would drive the country right down the tubes. The past 2 days have provided a chance to discuss the details of this historic agreement with many of our closest friends and allies, including the G7 nations and many presidents and prime ministers. As you saw, Prime Minister Modi was here. We had a long talk.
0: So there's that clip.
2: He sounds gassed.
0: He does.
1: Yeah.
0: A few people were commenting last night talking about he does look tired.
2: I would imagine. Jeez.
1: Well, dude, you're up until like 3 o'clock in the morning at that UFC thing.
0: I know.
1: Then you hop on a flight and you wind up in France. And then you're talking with all these allies and you're trying to get this Iran thing taken care of. Yeah. I hope he can nap on the way back home.
0: Oh, I was talking to some guys like 30 years younger going, there's no way I could keep that schedule.
2: No.
0: I'd look far worse than that.
2: Does he have a sleeper cab on Air Force One?
1: He's got a full-on bedroom, dude.
2: That's what I thought, yeah.
0: Well, yeah, but the people will talk about it saying, well, yeah, I was going to take a nap. He's like, no, who is there to talk to? Yeah. I got stuff to do. Yeah, it's actually, it's remarkable. I have no idea how he keeps that schedule. And then you'll hear, you know, the different commentators. Well, he's falling asleep all the time. Huh. He's falling asleep in meetings, doing this and doing that. Okay, well, the one report where they said, well, he was actually asleep, and they showed the picture, the close-up, his eyes were actually open.
1: Yeah. Just sort of looking down at the table more than anything.
0: Right, like, oh, no, it's asleep. After, you know, 4 years of Biden.
1: it's laughable, man.
0: It is. This is the Markley, Van Camp, and Robbins Show. And I suppose that is the biggest story of the day, David?
1: Yeah, that is the biggest story of the day, is that President Trump is talking about the old Memorandum of Understanding. Boy, they've had J.D. Vance out there a lot this week.
2: He's got a book to promote, too.
1: That, too. And it is kind of interesting that he's the guy out there, because the reports are he was more or less the guy who kind of tried to really bring everything, all the points together. Mm-hmm. But Marco Rubio, like, nowhere to be seen. Now, he's there with Trump right now.
0: He is.
1: The Secretary of State is, but he's not making the news rounds right now.
2: He looks like he's ready to fall asleep standing on his feet, too. Like, okay, let's go.
0: He's probably like,
2: let's get on the plane. Let's go.
0: All right, much to get to. Get your guns and stop these people. Who said that? The answer and what's your story straight ahead.

0: This is Weatherology. I'm meteorologist Jennifer Wojcicki with your Alexandria Lakes area forecast. We'll see a few scattered showers and thunderstorms here this afternoon with cloudy skies, a high into the upper 60s. Tonight, a slight chance for showers and storms early on with decreasing clouds, a low near 50. Thursday, mostly sunny, high of 67 degrees. And on Friday, a chance for rain showers and thunderstorms. Blend of clouds and sunshine develops with a high around 72. For KXRA, I'm meteorologist Jennifer Wojcicki. Currently, it's 70.
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0: The Markley, Van Camp, and Robbins Show. Jamie Markley, David Van Camp, Scott Robbins. Okay, so the G7's going on in France. Trump is speaking. This is kind of wild, man. He's talking about taking out Soleimani from Iran. And also saying Israel didn't want to do it. So we had to do it. I had to do it.
1: Wow.
0: Check this out. Yeah.
2: Blew him up. You remember that? I blew him up in the Valley of Death. He got off his plane and we followed him. And in all fairness,

0: Thank also Pete Hegseth and General Raisin Kane, who's phenomenal. Okay, these guys are phenomenal. They can't be better. But I had some good generals, and I said to him, well, if Israel's not going to do it, we're all prepared. Do we do it? Do you like doing it or not? He says, sure. If you want to do it, we can do it. How well? We'll do it just as well or better. We'll do it ourselves. We don't need anybody. So we took out Soleimani. One of the biggest events to happen, the Middle East, maybe ever, but they say 50 years, they say 100 years.
1: Okay.
2: I don't know if one of the biggest events ever, but yeah, that was a big one.
3: No doubt about it. Yeah.
4: That just, so you know now, I'm going to tell you, I blew him up. Yeah. Okay.
3: Blew him up.
4: Was Israel here?
0: And I blew him up.
4: Yeah.
2: There's been some tension there between old Netanyahu and the Trumpster.
3: Yeah.
2: Because he's like, hey, man, I'm trying to, like, actually get a peace deal done here, and you keep firing off rockets.
3: Oh, yeah. Yeah, he was very frustrated by that. No doubt. Oh, yeah, he went Axel on him. I forgot, man.
4: I'm crazy.
3: He said, you're bleeping crazy.
1: Yeah. Well, he said, you know, and stop with the Lebanon thing.
3: Yeah. We're trying to get this done.
1: Baby.
3: Wow.
1: Knock it off.
3: Okay. Keeping an eye on this. See what else the Trumpster's going to talk about at G7.
4: Well, it hasn't been boring, I'll tell you that.
1: And the thing is, this could last hours. I don't know how long.
3: Could be a tour de force.
1: He's rolling right now.
3: Yeah. No doubt about it. All right. So I mentioned, someone says, get your guns and stop these people. Who said that?
2: Well, yesterday, the feds arrested 15 Antifa-linked people who targeted, harassed, and threatened federal immigration officers in Minneapolis. And then... during some of the proceedings yesterday, there was a riot outside of the courthouse.
4: Really?
2: Yeah.
3: Is this something the left will call Trump going after his political opponents?
2: They can try. Good luck, though. Yeah. Here's one of the people there, one of the ringleaders of this organization, Kyle Wagner. Apparently, he's actually been in custody since February. He's a real peach, though. Here's him literally calling to murder agents.
3: Whoa.
5: Get up. Okay, go watch my other videos. Doesn't matter if you're not here and you're not caught up. You've missed the fight. But if you are, it's time to suit up. Boots on the ground. Show up, ready to go. Okay, no, not talking about peaceful protests anymore. We're not talking about having polite conversations anymore. I am talking specifically to my followers. This is everything I have talked about, and this is exactly what I said was going to happen. This is
3: well. Hold on a second. This is just an idea, right?
2: Right, Antifa is just an idea, even though he literally says, I am Antifa.
1: That's crazy, man.
3: Oh, yeah. There's more.
5: This is exactly what I said was going to come when we didn't go and march on Whipple with guns. Sorry, but welcome to America 2026, where Second Amendment is the only thing that's going to keep you protected from literal Nazi gunmen that are killing innocent people in the street with impunity. This is not a joke. There's nothing fun to chant about it. Get your guns and stop these people.
3: Whoa.
1: Mm-hmm. Well.
2: Yeah, because once this announcement came down, initially a lot of people on the left, a lot of commentators were saying, well, you have free speech rights. But what was actually detailed in the indictments was not free speech. It wasn't speech, actually. It's impeding... a law enforcement officer, which is not speech. That's not protected speech. I mean,
3: right.
2: I've had this conversation with a couple of people I know, and I'm like, well, okay, well, let's take immigration and your opinions of immigration out of the equation. If you see a guy getting pulled over and he's undergoing a field sobriety test, and you get in the middle of it with the cop, what do you think is going to happen to you?
4: You're to jail.
2: You're going to get arrested.
3: Yeah.
2: Because that's not protesting. Now, you can stand across the street and film if you want. But you can't all of a sudden just start, like, pushing the cop or getting in the cop's way.
3: No.
1: Man, I'm surprised at that one.
3: Really?
1: Grab the guns and go shoot up some people.
2: Yep.
3: Yeah. That's Antifa. There you go. Top that one. Oh, we haven't started What's Your Story yet. I thought that was your story, David.
1: I'll go home now.
3: David's got all sorts of stories today.
1: Wow.
3: He just got them rolling all day. I mean, he doesn't save some of his best stuff for his own solo record. He gives to the entire group.
1: What are you saying?
3: Nothing.
2: Yeah. I'm the Paul McCartney of the Markley, Van Camp, and Robin show.

0: It is that time where we go around the table. It may not be the biggest story out there, but it caught your attention. David, today, what's your story?
1: I just like this. I haven't really watched any soccer. I'm not a big fan of the sport. But it has been fun watching people from all over the world show up in different places in the United States and have a wonderful time, because this country is awesome. And it's
0: not according to Democrats.
1: Well, too bad. They're miserable. Be miserable. Meanwhile, I'll be here with my new Scottish buddies, right? Who are having a great time.
2: Exactly, yeah.
1: They're
2: having
1: a wonderful time. A worker for the city of Boston, he was cleaning up after a tailgate party after one of the World Cup games where Scotland was playing. And he complimented the Scots for tailgating very politely and then also added something that is very, very funny.
0: Okay, roll it.
3: After they're gone, I'm one person cleaning up after them, man, and it ain't that bad. They came, conducted themselves, man, with class, dignity, man, and they like our city. So I'm happy they came, man.
4: They deep, man, and they can drink, too.
3: What? Are you kidding me, man? They must don't got no water over there in Scotland.
1: Yeah, the Scots do drink quite a bit.
0: Yeah, that is true. A lot of pints.
2: And so no buses burned or anything?
1: Yeah, weird, huh?
0: You mean like New York? Is that what you're saying, Scott?
2: I don't like American fans. I mean, you don't know how to party, guys.
1: I mean, there's no other foreign delegation that can top Japan, though, cleaning up the stadium after themselves.
2: Yeah.
0: That was unbelievable,
2: wasn't
0: that
2: it,
0: video.
2: Though? It really was.
0: Yes.
2: Yeah.
0: Did you see the split screen with New Yorkers just tearing the city down, setting buses on fire?
2: Oh, yeah.
0: Unreal.
2: Yeah.
0: All right, Scotty, what do you got for What's Your Story?
2: Texas Senate candidate James Tallarico. By the way, for the record, he's 37. He has a single checking account, holds up to 50 grand. Well, that's not bad. He shares it, though, with what, a spouse, girlfriend, what? His mom.
0: He and mom have a joint
2: His
0: checking
2: mom
0: account?
2: Have a joint checking account. Mom, of course, a frequent contributor to her son's political campaign. She also pitched in to cover her son's moving expenses when he was 32. What is it with these nepo babies, anyway?
0: Wow.
2: All running for public office and maintaining they have some kind of idea of what it's like to live in the middle class in this country when your mom's on your bank account and you're 37.
1: Well, he loves his mom. I don't know. He does have a Norman Bates quality about him.
2: Creepy as hell he is. Yeah.
0: With a shared checking account.
1: Yeah.
0: I was thinking about getting some new sweaters. I wanted your approval first.
2: Right, and he'd have to call her and ask her.
0: That's weird.
2: Does he got an allowance? Does mom give him an allowance?
0: I'm
2: What's
0: not sure.
2: going on here? So many questions. So many questions I have.
0: Yeah.
2: These absolute losers don't have real jobs. They've never had real jobs.
0: For my story, I just happened to see this today. There's a Chinese company that has unveiled a smart toilet, okay? And this is one that will drive itself to you and navigate around obstacles like a robot. They say even at like 3 in the morning. Mm-hmm. So you just hit the button, it'll come to you. And they're saying, you know, this is a lot for like elderly people that can't get around, or you got, you know, mobility issues. I'll tell you what, I'll just play you like the commercial for it. And then get your reaction to
5: this it. This is the Xiaoban Intelligent Toilet Robot, designed primarily as a mobile, autonomous toilet for elderly people or those with mobility challenges. As instead of the person going to the toilet comes to the person. As soon as you are finished, the robot initiates a built-in bidet system for automated washing, followed by a warm...
2: Woo! Well, that won't be misused for anything else, for sure.
1: Refreshing.
5: Warm air drying cycle. From there, a heavy-duty odor control mechanism instantly engages, sealing the internal chamber airtight to trap and neutralize any smells.
2: Oh,
5: the robot drives itself back to the docking station. It then extends a disposal arm, completely flushing both the solid and liquid waste away. Immediately after, it runs an intensive self-cleaning and sanitizing cycle on the bowl, leaving it pristine for the next trip.
0: It sounds genius.
1: Yeah, now it's almost genius. They should have called it a Pumbaa.
2: Yeah, I like that.
0: What would you guess the price? Closest to wins.
2: $1,700.
1: I'll go more than that. $15,000.
0: It's $13,000.
2: Oh, wow.
0: So close, Scott.
2: Yeah, but you know what's going to happen. I mean, it's going to malfunction and just dump it all in the living room.
1: Yeah, probably.
0: There's always a downside, isn't there?
2: There always is, yeah.
0: I'm afraid that it's going to make people more lazy.
1: Yeah.
0: People will be like, oh, great. It's for them to come to me.
2: Well, how lazy do you have to be?
0: I know, but it's more for people that can't move.
2: I know that, yeah.
0: You don't show up for a probation meeting in a stolen truck, do you?
2: No.
0: Nimrod's in the news. News update straight ahead. Ah, summer. The weather's better, people are outside again, and every weekend turns into some combination of cookouts, graduation parties, ball games, beach trips, and just one more drink with friends. Which is great, until you realize your diet for the last 3 months has basically been burgers, desserts, and whatever somebody brought in a cooler. 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

0: The Markley, Van Camp, and Robin Show. You know, Father's Day is coming right up. If you're still trying to figure out what to get Dad, it's not too late. You can skip the last-minute tie or the coffee mug that he'll say, oh, yeah, that's great. And he really doesn't care about it at all. Mm-hmm. Or the gift card he's probably going to forget about in a drawer. You can get him something he'll actually use. That's the Chef IQ Sense Smart Thermometer.
1: Yeah, this thing is great. 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
0: Were you questioning David Van Camp,
2: not
0: the guy
2: all.
0: That's the foodie on the show, and you don't know how to do anything?
2: It just sounded funny, that's all.
1: Baked turkey? Baked chicken?
2: I understand.
1: You can bake meat, Scott.
2: I know, it just sounds funny when you said bake meat.
0: So that's why you were laughing.
2: Yeah, it struck me as funny.
0: Okay. Yes. News update, the guy that doesn't know how to cook, apparently.
1: I don't know
0: David Van Camp.
2: David Van Camp.
1: What even is a kitchen? I don't know.
2: He's a great chef.
1: I don't know how to use... Watch this oven here. I usually just cook on an open flame with an old shopping cart I got from Walmart a few years ago.
2: That's right.
1: That's all I do. And I don't even have a lighter. I rub two sticks together. That's what I do.
2: Throw that squirrel on there. It's tasty.
1: Exactly. I like possum. Gosh. It's less gamey than squirrel. It's pretty good.
0: All right. You have a news update, David?
1: I do have a news update, by the way, that I've been cooking. I've been baking it, actually. Now, this is kind of crazy. So the Supreme Court in Pennsylvania, dominated by Democrats, they're wanting the Attorney General of the Commonwealth to investigate the Philadelphia District Attorney, Larry Krasner, because... He is way too quick to falsely concede error in murder cases, where it looks like he's lying about it to try to free convicted murderers. And so now even the Democrats in Pennsylvania are like, okay, that's going too far. We got to have the Attorney General look into this.
0: Okay. Is that the update?
1: That is the update.
0: All right. You want more Trump?
1: Oh, sure.
2: Of course.
0: From G7?
2: Yeah.
0: Okay.
2: He's still talking, by the way.
0: Yes, that's why I'm like, okay, we got to keep up to date on this. I think he gets a funny line off here.
3: Same people that are critical would say he went too long. He should have done, you know, no matter what.
0: Talking about Iran.
3: If they raised the white flag of surrender and if they said praise be to Allah, Donald Trump is the greatest president ever. We totally concede. We totally give up. This war is over. We have failed. The New York Times and CNN and a couple of others are not all that dishonest. They'd say Iran had a great victory. Okay, they practically do that. You know, it's amazing when we knocked out their left.
0: Yeah, and then he goes on from there. So, yeah, they said all this stuff, and they'd still say Iran had a great victory. So there you go.
1: He also somebody walks in, he's got a badge on with his name on it, like Muhammad something, which is about a 50-50 guess, Muhammad something. We can find him. Oh, gosh.
0: We got to get the Dimrods. Here we go.
4: When the going gets tough.
5: Damn it, this is too hard.
4: The dumb get dumber.
5: All right, Dan.
4: It's Nimrods in the News on the Markley, Van Camp, and Robbins Show.
5: I love the poorly educated.
0: All right. Nimrod's in the news. We go to Canada. Dude was arrested after showing up to his probation appointment in a stolen truck.
1: Come on.
0: Officials noticed the truck, followed it to the probation office where the offender got out, went inside. The truck circled around the parking lot for a bit. Then the man came back and hopped back in the passenger seat. Officers then stopped the vehicle, which was driving carelessly. You're in a stolen vehicle. Lay low, would you?
2: Exactly.
0: And then arrested both people inside, both facing charges. The theft happened like a week earlier. The passenger knew it was stolen because it needed to be started by shoving a screwdriver into the ignition. Now it's going to be serious jail time. Mm-hmm. And that's Nimrod's in the news.

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8: News this hour at Town Hall. I'm Bob Agnew in Washington. Tropical Storm Arthur formed today off the Gulf Coast of Texas, becoming the first named storm of the Atlantic hurricane season.
9: Most of the heavy rainfall is going to be across Louisiana and then parts of southern Mississippi and Alabama. And then as we move through the latter part of the week, there still is going to be a risk for heavy rainfall across parts of the southeast as kind of the residual moisture from the system remains over that area.
8: As forecaster Dan Brown at the National Hurricane Center, the storm developed near the middle of the Texas coast, less than 50 miles from Port O'Connor. President Trump says the deal he struck with Iran is far better than the one achieved by former President Barack Obama.
10: The Obama deal was one of the dumbest deals I've ever seen. It was a road to a nuclear weapon. My deal is a wall to a nuclear. You're not going to have it. It's a wall to a nuclear weapon.
8: The president spoke to reporters as he prepared to lead the G7 summit. Meanwhile, the G7 leaders also taking a closer look at the role of AI in global economies.
11: Donald Trump and other national leaders are closing the formal G7 talks with sessions on the future of artificial intelligence and economic expansion. Several leading AI companies, including OpenAI, Google DeepMind, and Anthropic, are attending the sessions on AI and economic growth.
8: That is correspondent Charles de la Desma reporting. The president is weighing out on his victory so far, looking ahead to the midterm elections.
12: President Trump taking to his Truth Social page to weigh in on candidates that he personally endorsed in the primaries and runoff races in Alabama, Oklahoma, and Georgia. Trump congratulating Rick Jackson, who he says very successfully campaigned on being Trump and won. Trump writing, he will be your next governor of Georgia. Can't wait.
8: That's correspondent Laura Winters. Stocks threw on the brakes at the last minute on Wall Street. The Dow lost 506 points. More from townhall.com.
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8: The world's top-ranked golfer is eyeing a rare feat heading into the third major of the golfing year.
6: Scottie Scheffler is on the cusp of a career Grand Slam at the U.S. Open. This is Scheffler's first crack at joining golf's most elite club. Tiger Woods is the only player in the modern era to get the slam on his first try. Standing in Scheffler's way is a Shinnecock Hills course that is among the toughest tests in America, even before the USGA gets involved. Rory McIlroy says the course is gentle at the moment, but with wind in the forecast, that could change in a New York minute. I'm Geffen Coolball.
8: Also at townhall.com, the interim deal between the U.S. and Iran is supposed to usher in a two-month period that would address the most divisive issue between the longtime adversaries, Tehran's nuclear program. Preventing Iran from attaining a nuclear bomb is a key reason that President Trump said he launched the war alongside Israel. It started back in February. You'll find breaking news and analysis at townhall.com. President Trump said today that he was delaying federal prosecutor Jay Clayton's nomination to lead the U.S. intelligence community, a bid to force Congress to act on a voter ID bill, part of his broader agenda.
15: President Donald Trump says he's holding off on Jay Clayton's nomination to head the National Intelligence Agency. Clayton had been scheduled to appear Wednesday for a Senate confirmation hearing. In a social media post, Trump says he'll keep acting director Bill Pulte right now as he works on getting Congress to pass a voter ID bill that would require people to show ID in order to vote. That bill lacks enough support for passage in either chamber, but lawmakers in both parties said Pulte lacks experience. Democrats had said they wouldn't renew an expired surveillance program until Trump withdrew Pulte's nomination.
8: And that is correspondent Donna Warder reporting. You'll find more of these stories at townhall.com.
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17: This is weatherology. I'm meteorologist Jennifer Wojcicki with your Alexandria Lakes area forecast. We'll see a few scattered showers and thunderstorms here this afternoon with cloudy skies, a high into the upper 60s. Tonight, a slight chance for showers and storms early on with decreasing clouds, a low near 50. Thursday, mostly sunny, high of 67 degrees. And on Friday, a chance for rain, showers, and thunderstorms. Blend of clouds and sunshine develops with a high around 72. For KXRA, I'm meteorologist Jennifer Wojcicki. Currently, it's 68.
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0: The Markley, Van Camp, and Robbins Show. Jamie Markley, David Van Camp, Scott Robbins. Mm-hmm. Right now, Robbins is feeling bad for Marco Rubio.
2: I do feel bad for Marco Rubio. He's been standing there shifting his weight for like the last 45 minutes.
0: More than that.
2: As Trump holds the press conference. Well, yeah, he's been shifting his weight for 45 minutes, but he's been standing there for what? This is well over an hour now.
0: Yes.
1: Yeah.
0: G7.
2: And you know these guys are all tired.
0: Yes.
2: I mean, everybody's tired. Rubio's tired.
0: Yeah.
2: And he's, I don't know, he's leaning towards Trump now. Probably like, hey, can you wrap this up?
1: Yeah, we got to think he's going to say that.
2: Man.
0: Yeah. He's doing fine.
23: It's Rubio!
0: Yes!
2: Get someone get him some Coke water and go sleep. Yeah.
0: Yeah, no kidding. He hasn't had a drink in an hour and 5 minutes. I don't even want to say that anymore because it sounds like I'm making fun of Marco. I like Marco.
2: I like Marco too, but come on, I understand.
0: But it was one of the greatest clips of all time.
23: They put Marco on, and he's like this, and we were... I need water. Help me. I need water. Help.
0: He's dehydrated up there.
1: Yes, he is.
0: Oh, my goodness. And then Trump said what? Because he's talking about Iran. and he blew up Soleimani and Israel and the United States. It was a joint venture, he said, but then they said, no, we're not going to do it. And then I had to decide, and he talked to the generals, and so, yep, they blew him up. Well,
1: and now Trump is talking about the surveillance capabilities of the United States as we move into, hopefully, a new phase of the relationship with Iran.
0: Okay.
3: But I'm proud of Space Force because I started it. We have Space Force cameras on every single door, every, well, there are no doors, it's been pretty well shattered, but every area of that, if somebody walks in and he's got a badge with his name on it, like Mohammed something, which is about a 50-50 guess, Mohammed something, they can tell the name, they can give you a serial number, we can see things, you wouldn't believe the quality of the stuff that we have. That's why we've been so successful. That's why our blockade will go down in the annals of history as being unbelievable. Nobody's ever seen a blockade like that. It's like a steel wall.
2: I mean, you've seen blockades before, but nothing like this.
1: Nothing like this, baby.
2: This one.
0: Oh, and it's a 50-50 on Muhammad.
1: Well, yeah. Not totally wrong.
0: There'll never be another one like him. I'll be the one to say it today.
2: No, there will not.
1: A lot of guys named Muhammad there. It is.
0: I got a lot of friends named Muhammad.
2: Oh, he's done. He's done.
0: A lot of friends.
1: They gave him the
0: great
1: hook.
0: Great people. Yep. Okay. So we'll have more clips from that coming up a little bit later.
2: Holy cow.
0: And then the faux outrage from the left. You're going to hear it the rest of the day, which will also be hilarious. Okay. Let's start with the Labor Secretary, David.
1: Yes, the Labor Secretary Keith Sonderling is cracking down on unemployment fraud, saying he's going to cut off federal funding to states who do not put sufficient fraud controls in place. Obviously, that's been a big topic of conversation.
0: 100%.
20: Yes. I will be the first Secretary of Labor to cut off the state's administrative funding. So to answer your question, because of the leadership of the Vice President and the task force and the President's commitment to stopping fraud, I will essentially cut off the state's administrative funds, and then they won't be able to administer this unemployment insurance due to the fraud. Now, we want to make sure that people who are actually eligible for this, who need to get back in the workforce, are getting it, but this is going to be on the governors, and especially the Democrat governors, and that's one of the states where we see the highest fraud. So they are on notice that they will be hurting their own citizens if they continue to allow people's taxpayer dollars to be stolen. And where we see this money going, like I said before, it's going to gangs. It's going to criminal rings.
0: Dang it.
20: That money is buying guns and drugs and harming those communities. So that needs to stop, and this president is committed to stopping fraud across the board. And as your Secretary of Labor, I'm committed to taking unprecedented action to cut off these states, and then they will have to deal with the consequences of the mess they started because they refused to put in these fraud controls that this administration wants.
0: Okay. And everything you just talked about there, how many Democrats do you think even know about that? Talking about voters. And then how many independents don't know it? And that's why I think it was a good thing that J.D. Vance went on The View. If nothing else, to explain things like this.
1: Yeah.
2: Well, there's things they're doing that even I don't know about.
0: Oh, yeah.
2: I mean, I hear it. I go, wow, really? That's going on? Wow. I'm good with it. But, you know.
0: The fraud, man.
2: Well, that's the one thing
0: they've
2: done.
0: Because no one cares. A bunch of government workers, I don't care.
2: But the grift's been going on so long, and it's been so insulated.
0: Yes.
2: I mean, because of political power behind it.
0: Yes.
2: And, you know, you don't want to rattle that cage because...
0: But people get upset.
2: Gonna have problems.
0: Think about Doge. Think about Elon Musk.
2: Oh, my gosh.
1: Wait,
2: Elon Musk could have done this indefinitely, by the way.
1: Well, he had other things to do.
2: He's got stuff to do. He's got SpaceX to...
1: Well, yeah, but he's trying to root out fraud, waste, and abuse in the government, and liberals' response to that was to firebomb Tesla charging stations.
2: Insanity.
0: Yes.
1: It's crazy.
2: Well, you start messing with people's paychecks, and that's what happens.
0: But then you just had, like, old retired people keying people's Teslas.
1: Yes.
0: Because they were believing the guy was, you know, Hitler. Yeah, it's bonkers, dude. Just absolutely crazy. Okay. Now, as far as Republicans go, how about that SAVE Act? How about voter ID? Are we going to get that done?
1: Well, Thune says, after the next three dog parades, we'll form an exploratory committee to potentially write up a memorandum of understanding to promised to talk about talking about voter ID nationwide.
0: Yeah, well, you had Murkowski and Collins, of course, voting against. And then you had, well, Mitch. Mitch is still voting. McConnell and Tom Tillis, proven conservative record.
1: Mm-hmm.
0: Jeez.
1: Well,
0: people out.
1: But look, the thing is that there are some of the people that you mentioned there are actually apparently fair game. They're open to voting for the House passed version of the SAVE Act. And the thing is that Senate leadership doesn't want to go down the road because it might take too much time. So Republican Senator Mike Lee, he says, listen, this national voter ID bill should be able to pass. Republicans just need to be willing to take up the fight and do it.
0: Yes.
4: We put the Save America Act on the floor today. Not the expanded version, the one that actually passed by the House, for which there is a simple majority support in the Senate. You put that on the floor today. If the majority leader were to announce we're going to debate this until we pass it, we would get to the point of passage. You can't do this all the time because it would take a lot of time. This is how they passed the Civil Rights Act of 1964. The time that bill came over in March of that year from the House of Representatives, they were about 30 votes shy of cloture. We're only 10 votes short. But the majority leader at the time, Mike Mansfield from Montana, to his credit, said, you know what, we're 30 votes shy of cloture, but we're going to debate this bill until it passes. And you know what happened? That bill got more popular. Those who were obstructing it got less popular. They started negotiating the terms of their exit ramp. They negotiated changes to the text that made them feel better about it and helped them save face. It ended up passing.
0: Okay.
4: It takes legislative courage to do that, and that's what we need in the Senate. We could pass it. Don't fall for the hype that this is undoable. It's only undoable if we choose not to go to the effort. I don't say that about every bill, but I do say that about a bill that enjoys the support of somewhere between 70 and 80% of Americans, Republicans and Democrats alike. This bill needs to pass, and we could do it.
0: So why wouldn't it?
5: I don't get it. I mean,
1: well, they got dog parades.
5: Yeah, I understand the dog parades, but can you take some time, you know, 10 or 15 minutes out of the dog parade and vote on the damn thing?
1: No.
0: The thing that doesn't make sense to me is, you know how popular it is with voters. What are you risking?
5: That's what I mean. Yeah, I mean,
0: are you ticking off donors? I mean, what is it?
5: That's what I'm trying to say. Well, what's the holdup here?
1: And then the same thing, on the other hand, what you could also then turn around and do is make this a campaign issue. So even if it doesn't pass, it's like, look at all these Democrats.
0: Yeah.
1: Here's the polling that shows most Americans, including Democrats, like the idea of having voter ID as policy. There are a bunch of states that have already done it, but there are some who will not. And look, there is one party that is obstructing this. Now ask the question, why would they obstruct it?
0: Yeah.
5: I mean, are they afraid of being called a racist? I mean, is there a fear? You're going to be called a racist anyway.
0: Yes.
5: I mean, you know.
1: You know what? We need to launch a campaign where all of these proven conservative record people, we'll just start calling them racist from the right. We'll just be like, hey, y'all are racist for not voting for this. Because you know how many, you know, a majority of black voters support voter ID.
0: That's right.
1: So why 100%. Do you hate black people? Why do you think black people can't find a way to get an ID, Tom Tillis? You big racist, you?
5: I just don't.
0: Great question.
5: This should sail through.
0: Yes.
5: Sail through.
0: Okay, other news. Al Gore says he's been right about everything. You're joking.
1: Yeah. I'm not. Yeah.
0: He was just proven wrong.
1: Yeah.
5: I've been right about everything.
1: He was talking to ABC News, and the reporter asked about the pretty abysmal track record of the climate change experts.
0: Okay. Roll it.
21: If the scientists were dead right, why has so much been made about this documentary in what was wrong?
22: Well, they cherry-picked a few little, you know, how many years before the Arctic is ice-free. Kilimanjaro, the snows of Kilimanjaro are complicated for sure. The main elements, as the scientific community has been very generous to confirm, are right.
0: What?
1: Dude, he was talking about the polar bears going extinct by now.
5: Well, yeah.
0: Oh, yeah. Dude, David, I think it was the week you were off that there was this woman that goes on social media
7: and does this whole bit about how she was in school when the movie came out and they were made to watch it, and how people were freaked out, and how it's just all nonsense. Like, it's all been proven nonsense. Do we have a clip of that still?
9: Rise in sea level, that's what they displayed with their computer animation. But what's really happening is, what's estimated is about 1 foot by the end of the century, okay? And then right now with Greenland, with the melting that's happening at the current rate, we have about 0.8 millimeters of sea level rise from the Greenland melt per year. So not 20 feet whatsoever.
5: A big discrepancy right there.
9: That's just so irresponsible. And the thing that frustrates me so much is so many people watch that film in high school and they never went to fact check it. And for the rest of their life, they're walking around with this idea that New York City or Florida, all these places are going to be underwater.
7: Yeah.
9: It's such an injustice.
7: We're doomed.
5: Yes. Inconvenient truth. Al Gore. What a footnote. Oh, boy.
7: What a footnote. You doing Al Gore is worth bringing an Al Gore story at least once a week.
5: Well, yeah.
7: It seems like.
5: Yep.
7: Okay. You ever give baseball scores like Al Gore?
5: The bottom of the third is the Cubs over the Cardinals, 3-2.
7: Yeah, it was worth it.
5: And it's really warm at the ballpark.
7: Yeah.
5: Wasn't warm last year.
7: All right, so there was a New York Times event. Somebody buried the New York Times at their own event. We got to get to that. And the five stories we're watching today. Plus, what else did Trump say at the G7? Coming up.

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0: The Markley, Van Camp, and Robbins Show. Jamie Markley, David Van Camp, Scott Robbins, and the five stories we're watching today.
1: One, two, three, four, five.
2: Number five, the Democrat-dominated Pennsylvania Supreme Court wants the Attorney General to investigate the DA of Philadelphia, Larry Krasner, because he's allegedly making up procedural errors to free convicted murderers.
0: Not surprised.
2: Yeah, now even Democrats are like, okay, let's cut out the nonsense now, all right? Let's not do this. Number four, Luigi Mangione's attorneys will present a psychiatric defense at trial, arguing he killed UnitedHealthcare's CEO while experiencing an extreme emotional disturbance.
3: He's a bad person, folks.
2: Yeah, he is.
3: Bad person.
2: Yeah. It'll be interesting to see some of his fans switch from, well, you know, he's a hero for the working class to he's just a wounded person.
4: Oh, yeah.
2: Very. Going to be very interesting.
0: A lot of sad, lonely women.
2: Yeah. Number three, Labor Secretary Keith Sonderling is cracking down on unemployment fraud, saying he's going to cut off federal funding to states that do not put sufficient fraud controls in place. Number two, this is just kind of sad. 27% of Democrats say that they'll display the flag on July 4th. Just 29% of Democrats say that they're extremely or very proud to be an American. And number one, President Trump is now saying the memorandum of understanding with Iran is non-binding, and he's reserving the right to keep bombing Iran if they don't behave.
0: Yes. Behave is the key word there. All right. So that's the update.
4: Behave, you guys.
0: Man, all of a sudden, three bald guys on this show. Well, yeah. Some partially, others more so. Mm-hmm. But the craziest part is the baldest guy on the show now.
4: Mm-hmm. This is no longer most hair.
0: This is no longer Scott Robbins.
4: Yeah. No.
0: It is one David Van Camp.
2: Yes.
4: Oh, yeah.
2: Bald.
0: Yeah. Is that because your wife always had a thing for Vin Diesel?
2: Yes, that's exactly what it is.
0: No, that's not what it is. What's going on?
2: There's something. My son's got something coming up, and he's going to have to shave his head, and he's nervous about it, and so I was like, all right, let's get the clippers, shave dad down, and we did it. And he got it shaved down, no problem.
0: See, that's awesome, dude. What a great dad.
2: Yeah. So I got that, and I've seen a couple of people say, hey, it looks pretty good. And one of our colleagues, first thing he said was, I look like a Serbian warlord. Like, okay.
0: Oh, I didn't think that. Just because of the beard, the bald and beard thing, huh?
2: Well, and the Adidas tracksuit that I'm wearing.
0: Got it. Yeah, that'll do it, too.
4: Grocery store, people will part.
2: I don't have tattoos, though, but I do think, you know, from the chest up, I just kind of look like I'm going to be front row at the mosh pit at the Five Finger Death Punch show.
4: Well, that too.
0: By the way, the Vin Diesel story was fun back in the day.
4: Oh, yeah.
0: The long story short is David gets, like, what was it, three DVDs of...
2: Yeah. No, my wife got all of the XXX movies, stuff, but the Vin Diesel action movies, and Ice Cube's in one of them. And I was confused about that. She says, I think you would like them, or I thought you would like them. I was like, I've never once said, like, man, I really want to watch XXX.
0: Right.
2: And then you said, it's because she has the hots for Vin Diesel. And I'm like, what?
0: She's got a thing for Vin Diesel,
2: He's Shrek with muscles. What are we doing here?
0: She's like, there's no way does she have a thing for Vin Diesel.
2: And I went home and I said, Jamie had this crazy theory, and all of a sudden she's the cat that caught the canary.
0: This is the Markley, Van Camp, and Robbins Show. Oh, my gosh. It was so funny. I can't believe it. She does have a thing for Vin Diesel.
2: But how?
0: I know, dude. Many guys have been puzzled by that one.
4: Oh, yeah.
0: Yeah. Project well, it was family. Also close that day. You were like, there's no way my wife's seen Point Break. I go, dude, I will bet you whatever your wife has seen Point Break with Swayze.
4: My wife, yeah.
0: Yes.
2: Scott's
4: she has. She has.
0: And then you were like, dang.
4: I can't believe it. Yeah.
0: I think that was a $5 bet.
4: It was.
0: Yeah.
4: I had no idea she's seen Point Break, and we never discussed it. But.
0: Well, you had never seen it.
4: No.
0: Because you hate fun.
4: I do.
0: You hate fun and adventure.
4: I really do. Yeah. But I want to watch XXX with Vin Diesel now.
0: Oh, Barack Obama speaks again. You're going to like this. This is funny. Yeah. And what's your story is coming right up.

0: This is Weatherology. I'm meteorologist Jennifer Wojcicki with your Alexandria Lakes area forecast. We'll see a few scattered showers and thunderstorms here this afternoon with cloudy skies, a high into the upper 60s. Tonight, a slight chance for showers and storms early on with decreasing clouds, a low near 50. Thursday, mostly sunny, high of 67 degrees. And on Friday, a chance for rain showers and thunderstorms. Blend of clouds and sunshine develops with a high around 72. For KXRA, I'm meteorologist Jennifer Wojcicki. Currently, it's 66.
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0: The Markley Van Camp and Vin Diesel Show. Oh, there's Scott Robbins. I mean, yeah, Jamie Markley, David Van Camp, Scott Robbins. Talking about Van Camp shaving his head.
1: Yeah. Several requests for Van Camp pictures of his bald head now.
0: Oh, yeah, it'll be happening.
1: Yes.
0: Yeah, looking good, man.
1: Got to get that on.
0: That for your son. That's very cool.
1: I think it's cool, too. I think it was really cool. I told him, I said, now you know what freedom is all about, too.
2: I'm going to have to start putting, like, suntan lotion on the top of my head or wear my hat all the time.
1: Yeah, you will have to do that, yeah.
0: Yeah. All right. Got some news updates to get to. Scott Bessent and the New York Times, David.
2: Let's see. Treasury Secretary Scott Bessent, he was interviewed by CNBC's Andrew Ross Sorkin at a New York Times event. And, man, he unloaded when the topic of Trump's health came up.
0: Oh, roll it.
3: Yeah, I can tell you that I actually don't read the New York Times anymore. But sometimes I do watch CNBC. But, you know, occasionally people send me articles, and, like, there's just this fever swamp. And, you know, you're now a pop historian with 1929. And, you know, in 20, 30, 40, 50 years, the New York Times is no longer the paper of record.
4: I'm
3: you can't go, you're like, you know, I read this article, like, President Trump is slowing down.

0: president, which they didn't. That, you know, I hear from people in the Treasury building that I see President Trump more in a day than my predecessor saw Joe Biden in half a year.
1: And talking to media, talking to press, yeah. Trump all the time. Biden, no. Joe's got to go.
2: You're right, Dad. The Easter
1: Bunny.
2: Shovel
1: him off. Oh, yeah.
2: the Easter Bunny got him out of there. Yeah. Oh, my God. That was one of the weird ones. Yeah. One of the weird ones. There were several.
1: No, I mean, he brings up a great point. It is true. I mean, you guys were asleep at the wheel under Biden because you have clear bias.
2: Well, Biden was breaking ground. He was working from home a lot.
3: That's true.
1: Yeah. Well, that was the whole strategy. Right. Keep him at home instead of campaigning.
2: Yeah.
1: Just
2: keep him in there.
1: No.
2: Don't let him out.
1: Obama says he has no choice but to speak out, David.
3: That's right, yes, because he's got his big presidential library opening up and blah, blah, blah.
2: Oh, that
3: blah.
2: Monstrosity. Have you seen that,
3: oh,
2: by
3: yeah.
2: the way?
3: Oh, yeah.
2: Oh, my gosh.
1: Yeah.
3: It's very, you know, Return of the Jedi-esque?
1: Sort of.
2: Or Escape from New York. I can't tell which. I mean, it's just awful.
3: Yeah, it is. But anyway, he was asked about the fact that he is still involved in the political process, more so than many of his predecessors ever were.
1: Okay.
4: How have you been able to find that balance?
5: You pick and choose your spots. I'm not suggesting I've done it perfectly. Yeah, my goal was to look at the example of our first president, George Washington. He kind of, I don't have a horse to get on, but he kind of said, "All right, I've done my stint, and now I'm going." Back home. And I think Michelle very much would prefer a quieter life for us.
1: Oh, boy.
5: And on the other hand, there have been some folks who would like to see me out every day, right, banging the drum. What I've tried to do is to move from player to coach.
1: Oh, gosh.
3: The people want me out there, man. They want me out there. That's it.
1: You know, back in the day when people were talking about how great he was delivering a speech.
2: Mm-hmm.
1: And so, let's say for sake of argument, give him credit. Great at delivering a speech.
2: Oh, yeah.
1: He's off script.
2: Mm-hmm. Yeah, exactly.
1: Not near as sharp. Well, you know what I mean? Choosing words, always very careful, takes forever.
3: Well, I think part of it now is, like, he's just kind of lazy about it because he doesn't have to earn anything anymore.
1: It's just given to him.
3: Yeah.
1: Yeah. I don't know, man. He's lost favor with a lot of people.
3: Mm-hmm.
1: I mean, it's like the white liberals will always hold him in this high regard.
3: Yeah.
1: But, and you saw parts of the black community during that last election in 2024. They were like, screw this guy.
3: Oh, yeah.
2: When he was schooling those black
1: lecturing
2: young males.
1: Yeah, you got to
2: listen
1: to your sister. Like, she ain't even black. That's what you hear from a lot of people.
2: Do your part. You're not doing your part.
1: Yeah.
2: Yeah, okay.
1: I don't know, over the last couple of days, did you guys have that clip? It was from Maze on X when people were freaking out about the UFC, the White House, and how it was beneath the White House. He's degraded the White House, Trump has. It's all this stuff. And Maze brought up, you know, the clip of Obama and Bruce Springsteen talking about all the parties at the White House, but no one was invited. No one could go. And he didn't share the details of the parties because Obama at the time said he was picking up the tab for the food and the alcohol and the entertainment, whatever. Mm-hmm. Press wasn't allowed. No photos were allowed of guests entering or leaving. No guest lists. Just a bunch of celebrities regularly partying in private until 4 a.m. at the White House. And that was fine. But boy, you can't have UFC there.
3: No, you can't.
1: That's degrading.
3: My goodness.
1: So apparently Jay-Z and Usher were regulars. Snoop Dogg said he smoked weed at the White House. John Legend, what's his wife's name?
2: Oh, the pie-faced model.
1: Oh, golly.
3: Is it Tegan? Or
2: Christy Teigen.
1: Yeah.
2: Chrissy Teigen or whatever.
1: Yeah, they were joking about having sex at the White House. That's okay. Because that was Obama. And they were talking about
5: it. What is true is we had some good parties at the White House.
2: Woo!
5: There.
1: That's Springsteen.

0: I mean, part of it is the fact that, you know, we had amazing people like Bruce who were willing to play. And it turns out that folks, if they're at a good party, they don't want to go home even when it's the White House. It would go late sometimes.
1: Oh, yeah.
0: And people misbehaved in ways I would not have expected under the portrait of George Washington and Martha Washington.
2: See, that's all fun. Isn't that great? But UFC fighters, you've degraded.
3: I don't understand why. I thought it was pretty cool. I mean, I didn't watch it. It's not my thing, but I liked watching the clips and the flyover and all that stuff. I thought that was awesome. Yeah.
2: I was watching it the other night.
4: Yeah.
2: And when the one dude's like, Michelle Obama is a man, I'm like, oh my gosh!
4: And that was like, oh God, here.
3: And there's the meltdown.
2: Oh yeah, of course. Of course. Yes. All right, it's that time. We do it a couple of times a day. Go around the table. May not be the biggest story out there, but it caught your attention. David, what's your story here?
3: I thought this is... So we're seeing a lot of Europeans, especially traveling in the South, having a blast. Mm-hmm. They're here for the World Cup. They're just having a wonderful time. They're going to Bucky's. You know, they're like, what is this magical place? One of these guys goes to Bass Pro, and he's like, they sell so many guns here. They have a shooting range in the store. What is this place? Well, the New York Times, bitter as always, has a headline, has a story out today. World Cup fans in the U.S. are sightseeing at ... Bucky's and Bass Pro Shops. Social media dispatches from travelers headed to matches appreciate the more mundane parts of American life. There is nothing mundane about a Bucky's or a Bass Pro Shop, man. Neither of those institutions are paying me to say that. It's just true.
2: Dude, when a Bass Pro opens somewhere, it is an event. People come from way out of town.
3: Yes, they do.
4: Was I working with you then?
2: Probably.
4: They had the opening, and we did like radio remotes out there, and it was wild.
2: People come from all over.
4: It was wild.
2: Yes, but and you already knew it because you actually know regular people.
4: Yeah.
3: Well, it's kind of like, okay, there are a lot of these tourists who may have been to New York before. They've probably been there, done that, gone.
2: But you need to come to the Met.
3: Yes, right.
2: Oh, whatever.
3: It's like, it's fine, but yeah, you get a taste of what ordinary American life is and how actually extraordinary it is. I think that's pretty awesome. And it's like, and I'm sorry, it's not the cultural experience of paying $16 for a cheese sandwich at the counter of a bodega where there's a cat using a litter box next to the cash register. But New York Times, maybe get out of your bubble. Maybe go travel in the South.
2: Yeah, probably not going to happen, but good suggestion.
3: Well, and you were out earlier this week, and Christine Brennan, sports writer, was on CNN saying, well, it's surprising that, you know, there are so many people finding that America is more welcoming than we appear to be on the world stage. It's like, what are you talking about?
2: Mm-hmm. Because a lot of times now they're in the heart of America. They're not on the coast.
3: Yeah.
2: Jeez. All right, Scotty, what do you got for what's your story?
4: Kamala Harris in the news today.
2: Yeah.
4: She was in Austria at a climate conscious, I guess that was it called, the event, climate conscious event that was being held there in Austria, invited by Arnold Schwarzenegger, by the way, to attend, and it was a paid event. And so she shows up, and the thing about it is, if you're an attendee of this thing, you're not leaving until you hear Freebird.
2: Her Freebird.
4: Her greatest hit, whatever that is, yeah.
2: Yeah.
4: You, when the headliner comes on, you know that there are like at least one song they have to play, right? They have to.
2: Did she deliver?
4: She delivered, my friends. And this is part of the question and answer, and this was right toward the end, and this is the way you wrap it up. You can't do better than this one. Here we go.
5: Where we should be unstoppable in knowing that there is so much that has already been done and can be done to make a difference in a way that builds industries and creates efficiencies and creates leadership around helping the people see what can be unburdened by what has been.
4: Yes!
2: Oh my gosh!
4: Yes!
2: She delivers!
4: Yes! Not to disappoint that crowd, no way! Brought it hard!
2: Yes.
4: Drunk? Golly.
2: Unburdened by what has been.
4: And it was always, and you notice leading up to that, you have no clue.
2: No.
4: It's just a bunch of words that are flowery and what. And so her. Nothing's changed, in other words.
2: No.
4: Nothing.
2: No, that's beautiful.
4: God, you got to bring that old dog out there and kick it some more, don't you? Man.
2: For my story, this was out of The Guardian, written by Gabrielle Stewart. She was talking about how she adopted her brother's dog and noticed that this dog did eat anything that was unattended. Like, they had to watch the dog thinking, well, the dog's not going to eat this. The dog ate over 2 pounds of sand in one sitting.
4: Oh, my gosh.
2: So what she decided to do was say, okay, my dog will eat sand, sanitary towels, many different things. So she's asking readers, okay, what did your dog eat? And some of them sent in pictures as like proof of what they ate, like all the electronics out of a car.
4: God.
2: Just insane. I mean, I was thinking about my deceased dog,
4: so
2: Daisy.
4: You had a dog that ate everything.
2: Yes. You know, not that, you know, crazy compared to some of these. Like soap. But only Dove. You want the cheaper stuff? Nope, wouldn't eat that. But Dove, yeah.
3: No Irish Spring.
2: Nope, no way. No. Rabbits for sure. Part of a gutter one time, I'll never understand. Like,
4: I know Daisy
2: mouse
4: ate
2: poison.
4: Yeah.
2: Yeah, but you get into this. 12 lawn lamps.
4: Lawn lamps? Those lawn ball things?
2: Yeah, a palm tree, mattress, rugs.
4: Good Lord.
2: Yeah, the rugs, two of which were so entangled in his ears, legs, and snout, they had to be removed at a vet with a scalpel.
4: Oh, gosh. Dog's stomach is a Temu store.
2: Yeah, and then I could go on with these all days, but it said the cherry on the cake for this one was when he ate 2 wasp nests.
4: Oh, gosh. Oh.
3: Oh, daddy.
4: Man.
2: Yes. Yes. The vet there was, like, kind of freaking out about the whole thing. Yeah. So if you got a crazy dog, just know that you're not alone in that.
4: Fart,
2: got a
4: wasp.
2: Great Nimrod of the news straight ahead.

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0: The Markley, Van Camp, and Robin Show. You know, a lot of people talk about the weight loss injections because the results, well, they look dramatic. 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
1: Yes.
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1: Democrat Governor of Illinois, J.B. Pritzker, has signed a 0.2% tax on crypto transactions in law. Now, this includes transfers between personal wallets. So the analogy would be you have a dollar in one pocket. You take that dollar out, you put it into another pocket. Illinois is taxing you 0.2% on that transaction, sir. They are insane. There is not a golden goose that they will not slaughter.
2: No.
0: We want more people to move from the state, is exactly what J.B. Pritzker says. All right, we got to get the number.
3: When the going gets tough.
4: Damn it, this is too hard.
3: The dumb get dumber.
5: All right, Dean.
3: It's Nimrods in the News on the Markley, Van Camp, and Robbins Show.
4: I love the poorly educated.
0: All right. Nimrods in the News. We go to Arizona. State Route 347. Cops are patrolling. It's a 65-mile-an-hour zone there. Whoa! That's 108. She's going 108. They pull her over. What are you in a hurry for? Well, Love Island streams.
2: Yeah.
0: It starts in 15 minutes.
2: Gotta go.
0: What? It's streaming. Can't you watch later? No, you vote on it. It streams 6 nights a week. Well, you're not going anywhere for a while. You're arrested. And that's Nimrods in the News.

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1: News this hour from Town Hall. I'm Keith Peters in Washington. President Trump is delaying the nomination of his pick for National Intelligence Director.
2: President Donald Trump says he's holding off on Jay Clayton's nomination to head the National Intelligence Agency. Clayton had been scheduled to appear Wednesday for a Senate confirmation hearing. In a social media post, Trump says he'll keep acting director Bill Pulte right now as he works on getting Congress to pass a voter ID bill that would require people to show ID in order to vote. That bill lacks enough support for passage in either chamber, but lawmakers in both parties said Pulte lacks experience. Democrats had said they wouldn't renew an expired surveillance program until Trump withdrew Pulte's nomination. Now Trump is accusing Democrats of going back on their word. John of Water, Washington.
1: Tropical Storm Arthur formed Wednesday off the Gulf Coast of Texas, becoming the first named storm of the Atlantic hurricane season. National Hurricane Center forecaster Dan Brown says Arthur is hitting Texas and Louisiana first.
3: It's likely to move onshore later today, this afternoon or evening. A lot of the winds have already been occurring along portions of the coast of Texas and Louisiana. And there's also been a lot of heavy rainfall that's kind of preceded both the development of the storm and the center of the storm. And that rainfall is likely to continue into the afternoon, evening hours. But it's also going to shift further to the east across parts of the southeast U.S. As the storm weakens.
1: The Federal Reserve kept its key rate unchanged Wednesday, yet nearly half the central bank's policymakers said they could support a rate hike later this year. Wall Street didn't like that report. The Dow was down by 507 points, the NASDAQ lower by 354, the S&P declined 91. More on these stories at townhall.com.
4: 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And happy birthday to us.
1: There has been a deadly plane crash on a southern Texas highway near the border. Correspondent Mike Kempen has the latest.
5: Laredo police say the plane had six people on board when it crashed Tuesday night on the Loop 20 highway near Laredo International Airport. The plane was nearly sheared in half and tipped on its side. Dashcam video on social media shows the aircraft careening down the highway, taking out a light post before coming to a stop. The crash caused chaos. People left their vehicles to frantically try to smash out the cockpit window and free those inside. First responders can be heard calling for a ladder as they tried to free a passenger trapped inside. The audio is courtesy of Zayra Garza. I'm Mike Hempen.
1: News and analysis available at townhall.com. From Washington, I'm Keith Peters. Tennis's most famous sisters are returning to the court at the sport's premier major.
6: Serena and Venus Williams are bringing their doubles partnership back at Wimbledon. The All England Club has announced a doubles wildcard invitation for the Williams sisters to the tournament, which starts in less than 2 weeks. The move comes after 44-year-old Serena recently returned to competition after nearly 4 years away from professional tennis. Venus has still been competing sporadically and turned 46 on Wednesday. The Williams sisters have won 14 Grand Slam titles together in doubles, including six at Wimbledon. Their last title together at Wimbledon came a decade ago. I'm Gethin Coolball.
1: Military officials have identified all eight people killed in this week's fiery crash of a B-52 during a test flight at Edwards Air Force Base in Southern California. The victims were men between the ages of 32 and 53. More at Town Hall.
7: You're pregnant. 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
9: This is Weatherology. I'm meteorologist Laura Lockwood with the Alexandria Lakes Area Forecast. Mainly cloudy skies tonight with a chance for storms. Lows around 50, northerly winds 8 to 15 miles per hour. Mainly sunny tomorrow, highs level off around 67. 48 tomorrow night, mainly clear. Thunderstorms likely Friday, high of 72. 75, mainly sunny Saturday. For KXRA, I'm meteorologist Laura Lockwood. Right now, it's 64 degrees.
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4: The Markley, Van Camp, and Robbins Show. Jamie Markley, David Van Camp, Scott Robbins. Okay, so Trump and crew at the G7 talking a lot about Iran, David.
15: Yes, and talking about the Memorandum of Understanding, which they're talking about moving up the signing ceremony from Friday to, like, today maybe even, and they're trying to release the official text of it because there's a lot of confusion about whether or not what's been put out there is real. And then, you know, then Trump is saying, well, it's not really binding, but it's also a powerful agreement. I don't really understand how all that works, but let's just, I guess, let it play out. I don't know. Well, yeah. J.D. Vance, the vice president, he's been out there trying to sell it a lot this week. And Peter Ducey from Fox News asked the president about that.
4: Okay.
16: There's some element to this where you send the vice president. If it works out, great. You look like a genius for sending him. And if it doesn't work out, it's the vice president.
17: I like that idea, sure. What? This way, if it works out, I'm going to take the credit. If it doesn't work out, I'm blaming J.D. You better be careful, J.D. He's going to turn his plane around and get the hell out of here. Yeah, I like that idea. I think it's a good idea. Thank you very much, everybody.
4: Thank you. Good night.
15: Always end on a joke, right?
4: Yeah.
18: Well, yeah. You got to end on a high.
15: Well, looking at the body language, it's you don't want to get into mind reading territory. Howard Lutnick was there to the president's right, like his right, and on the other side is Marco Rubio. Lutnick would chuckle throughout that entire thing.
4: Yeah.
15: Rubio looked rather stone faced, and I don't know how much credit you or credence you give to this is in that Pete Hegseth. And the Secretary of War, Pete Hegseth, and also the Secretary of State, Marco Rubio, really didn't want to go down this road because, for one reason or another, they didn't feel like it was concrete enough that it gives Iran another couple of months to delay, potentially lift sanctions on Iran and allows them to immediately start selling oil on the world market. Without really any immediate concessions. And so that Marco Rubio and Pete Hegseth really didn't like that. They were like, well, then what was the point of everything we just did then? Mm-hmm. One of the reports was people within the administration told them, well, you can either get on board with this or you can resign. And the body language of Marco Rubio tells me there may be something to it.
4: Mm.
15: That he's not a fan of this, but he's going to be a team player, looks like.
4: Oh, yeah. Yeah. That's interesting. Because I was watching Rubio, and we were noticing, you got to stand for a long time, and you got to shift your weight, all that sort of stuff. Yeah, there might be something to that. Not sure.
15: Maybe he just had to poop. I don't know.
4: That could be.
18: Well, yeah, what are you going to do? Can't leave.
4: Oh, no.
18: Yeah.
4: No.
18: It's got to be uncomfortable.
4: Yeah. Interesting.
18: Maybe that was it, David. Maybe it's as simple as that.
4: Well,
12: And who knows if this deal is going to last? Mm-hmm. Like as Trump said earlier today, if they misbehave,
13: Is the text of the agreement now final, or are you still?
14: No, it's not final. It's a memorandum of understanding. And if I don't like it, we'll go back to shooting at them, dropping bombs on their head. If I don't like it, if they don't behave, we'll go right back to dropping bombs right smack in the middle of their head. Okay? Because they misbehaved for 47 years.
12: There you go. That part.
18: Right in the middle of their head.
12: Yes. And also mentioned, you know, the technology, and we kind of know when they're coming and going and that sort of thing.
14: But I'm proud of Space Force because I started it. We have Space Force cameras on every single door, there are no doors, they've been pretty well shattered, but every area of that, if somebody walks in and he's got a badge with his name on it, like Mohammed something, which is about a 50-50 guess, Mohammed something, they can tell the name, they can give you a serial number, we can see things you wouldn't believe, the quality of the stuff that we have. That's why we've been so successful. That's why our blockade will go down in the annals of history as being unbelievable. Nobody's ever seen a blockade like that. It's like a steel wall.
12: You just got to enjoy the ride. That's all I can say.
18: No one's ever seen a blockade like
12: nope.
18: that.
12: Nope. And crude sitting at 76 right now.
18: Yeah, it's up a little today.
12: Well, compared to where it was there for a long time.
18: Oh, yeah, yeah, yeah.
12: 76 looks pretty good.
18: Yeah.
12: So we're looking forward to the gas prices coming up. We'll see what happens.
15: I think there's already been some immediate relief at the pump in the last week or so.
18: Definitely.
15: Just driving in, I saw one gas station, and I happen to live in an area where gas is generally cheaper anyway, but it was at $3.14.
12: Nice.
18: $3.14?
15: Yeah.
18: Oh, wow.
12: Yeah.
18: Well, you don't have a ton of state tax attached to it like we do, and city tax and everything else.
12: You know who saw all of this coming?
18: No.
12: Nostradamus herself, Kamala Harris.
18: Saw so, what coming?
12: All of this with the Trump presidency.
18: Apparently. She saw it all.
12: That's what she said in that.
18: Man, she's drunk.
12: Is this Australia or Austria?
15: Austria, yeah.
12: Okay, yeah. The whole climate.
18: Big climate conference.
12: Powwow, yeah.
19: I predicted just about everything that has happened with this administration.
20: You say I told you so?
19: I don't say I told you so. That's kind of obnoxious. I don't say that, but
12: she would never want to be obnoxious, okay?
18: No.
12: That's not her thing.
15: Never.
19: Right?
12: Exactly. Anyway.
19: The reality is many of us predicted, and it didn't require much creative thought because he told us most of what we knew would happen, including that he would go after his political enemies using the Department of Justice.
12: Yeah, look at the eye roll from Van Camp.
15: Yeah, you know, she was part of an administration that tried to lock up Trump Six ways from Sunday, man. I mean, come on.
12: I know. But I guess to that audience, it's like, yeah, that's right. He's big meanie. He shouldn't be doing that.
18: Sure, they applauded, yes.
12: Oh, of course. Oh, they applauded when she said she would never have started the war with Iran.
15: Mm-hmm.
12: That whole deal.
20: But to be clear, if you were president, you never start this war.
19: Absolutely not. Absolutely not. Let's be clear about this. Whatever is being negotiated, this president is going to declare victory and will end up where we were after the JCPOA and call that a victory, the JCPOA that he withdrew from.
20: The Obama nuclear agreement. And so that's your thought on this potential deal this week?
19: Well, I have more thoughts, but that's not why we're here.
20: Yeah, sure.
12: She's trying to say that, you know, he never would have got out of the deal. If Trump didn't, you know, blow up the Iran deal, they never would have had a nuke and everything would be great.
15: But it's so weird because she's saying that it'll be basically identical to that, and that's bad. So then you're saying it's good that Trump walked away from that agreement to begin with, right?
12: It is kind of what she's saying.
15: That's the thing. Like, I can understand if conservatives are ticked off right now, even though we don't have the full text of what this is. We got what's purported to be the full text out there. I get it, because at least there's some ideological consistency there. But, like, with Democrats saying, well, this is no different than the JCPOA. Terrible deal. I'm like, wait a minute. Hold on a second.
18: Yeah, right.
12: Well, we were paying them. We were giving them money. It was crazy.
0: Barrels of cash.
12: Exactly. It's where it came from, barrels of cash. And then it was money from banks, yeah, as he said earlier today. Anyway, crazy. All right, so someone is very upset over some comments about Michelle Obama being a man.
15: Yeah, the left is still having a hard time after a fighter at the White House UFC event said Michelle Obama is a man. Left-wing legal hatchet man Mark Elias. Now, this guy is one of the architects of the Trump-Russia hoax, but he's still in, I guess, considered good company on places like MS Now. And he says the fact that corporate America hasn't said anything about this proves they hate democracy right now.
12: Why would corporate America have it?
15: Well, there
12: anything
15: were
12: to say about
15: sponsors
12: anything
15: at that event?
12: Oh my gosh!
21: You know, corporate America, you know, which once claimed to be able to do anything, you know, when it came to voter suppression laws in 2021 under Joe Biden, they announced that they couldn't do anything. And so we over and over and over again see that corporate America is turned its back on democracy. You know, you mentioned Paramount. Paramount owns CBS News. Paramount is soon to likely own CNN. Have we heard anything from Barry Weiss, who's been put in charge of those companies? Has she denounced this? Has David Ellison, the owner who sought these approvals, has he said anything? You know, I mean, there's just an absolute deafening silence on the part of the large corporations, like the large law firms, like, you know, too many of the other large institutions of society.
12: I'll just sit here and wait for others to be outraged, and when they're not, I'm going to throw a fit about it.
15: Well, he's constipation in human form.
12: Yeah.
15: Very frustrated.
18: By the way, with their line of logic, though, and this has been brought to my attention, calling Michelle Obama a man should be celebrated.
15: Right.
12: Well, yeah, you could make that argument.
15: Yeah, well, Joe Biden said that black trans women are the backbone of America.
18: Yes. Who knew?
12: By the way, I thought the fighter was at least tongue-in-cheek making a joke.
15: I think he was. Well, this is
18: hard to say there. I don't know.
15: Part of the issue,
12: I don't know either,
15: is you have a lot of, like, just absolute dorks just looking to be ticked off about something, and they've never heard a press conference from UFC fighters before. They say some wild stuff.
12: Oh, yeah.
15: It's pretty par for the course.
12: Yeah. Yeah. I mean, in the moment, you're like, oh, my gosh, I can't believe he said it.
15: Yeah.
12: But if someone said, would you believe that someone's going to make a big mic reference? I would have laughed at me like, yeah.
15: Wouldn't
12: no, it wouldn't be out of bounds. Yeah. He goes on.
21: In the face of what Donald Trump means. And it is absolutely immoral. It is absolutely wrong. And it just goes to show that when they say they care about democracy, they are lying. When it becomes convenient for them,
12: what is democracy, Mark?
21: Years, them to
12: what
21: say
12: does that mean?
21: That they stand with the American people.
12: Oh, yeah.
21: They will be lying then, and we should remember not to celebrate or believe their lies.
12: Okay.
18: Oh, man. Oh, boy.
12: Yeah. All right. So what you're saying, Mark, is Michelle Obama is 100% a woman. Mm-hmm. Okay, got it.
15: Yeah.
12: Got it.
15: Now they know a woman is. It's weird.
12: Exactly.
18: Well, that's just it, right? I mean, when he called her a man, he was actually being contemporary.
12: Yeah, you could make that argument.
18: Yeah, he was. He was trying to fit in with Target.
12: All right, who else is in the news? You had the name, but I can't remember the name, David.
15: It's very funny. So the D.C. City Council elections were yesterday. One of the candidates, this was making the rounds. I'll just play her snippet here.
12: Okay.
22: My name is Laniqua Dominique Jenkins. Yes, Laniqua Dominique is one first name. I say that because I believe in showing up honestly and authentically. And that.
15: Yeah, Laniqua Dominique.
12: Laniqua Dominique is
15: Jenkins.
12: One name?
15: Yes.
12: There's no hyphen in there?
15: There's an apostrophe after Laniqua. Yeah.
12: Okay,
18: Laniqua Dominica.
15: Or just see, that's the thing is, I want to say Dominica too.
18: Yeah, because like
15: that would roll off the tongue a little
12: but
15: bit.
12: But it's qua.
18: Yeah,
15: Laniqua Dominica would actually maybe sound or like rhythmically is better.
18: Yeah, right. Yeah,
15: but it's
12: there's a hyphen in the there's no hyphen. There's an apostrophe.
15: No, it's an apostrophe. Laniqua apostrophe Dominique.
18: Dominica.
12: But that's like on the birth certificate.
15: Yes, that's the first name.
18: Well,
12: you want to mess with some kids in a spelling bee? I'm all for it.
18: Gotta have
12: everyone's failing.
18: Gotta people at the table determining whether these names can fly or not.
12: You want the law, don't you?
18: Yeah, there's got to be a law. You don't want to start a kid with an 0-2 count. That's what happened.
12: Well, she's risen above it. City Council. Yeah, okay. Amico Dominico.
18: Okay.
12: Still sounds like a Jack White album to me. The five stories we're watching today. More straight ahead.

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0: The Markley Van Camp and Robbins Show. Jamie Markley, David Van Camp, Scott Robbins, and now the five stories we're watching today.
1: One, two, three.
2: All right, number five, the Democrat-dominated Pennsylvania Supreme Court wants the Attorney General of the Commonwealth to investigate Philly DA Larry Krasner because he's allegedly making up procedural errors to free convicted murderers. Finally, people have said enough. Number four, yeah. Luigi Mangione's attorneys will be presenting a psychiatric defense at trial, arguing that he murdered the United Healthcare CEO while experiencing an extreme emotional disturbance. He's not a freedom fighter. He doesn't care about the downtrodden. He was just a little crazy that day.
3: But sad, lonely women will be outside the courtroom.
4: I was just going to say that. Luigi's ladies or whatever they're called.
2: Gross.
4: I know.
2: I can smell them through the television screen, too. That's the disturbing part. Number three, Illinois Governor J.B. Pritzker has signed a 0.2% tax on crypto transactions into law, and that includes transfers between personal wallets. Hey, buddy, can I borrow $2? Here you go. Well, that's going to be a 0.2% tax on that transaction. Hey, I want to move.
3: No.
2: Yeah.
3: How about no?
4: So yeah, he's going to do it with fantasy sports, too.
2: Oh, yeah.
3: Yeah.
4: That gets taxed.
2: Oh, so why not?
4: Great. It's all good.
2: Number two, just 27% of Democrats say they will display the flag on July 4th. Just 29% of Democrats also say they're extremely or very proud to be American. And number one, President Trump is saying the memorandum of understanding with Iran is non-binding, but he's reserving the right to keep bombing Iran if they don't follow. We do have the readout of the text now, and there is one thing that is very concerning to me. The United States of America undertakes to make fully available for use the frozen or restricted funds and assets of the Islamic Republic of Iran upon implementation of the Memorandum of Understanding. So we're just unfreezing the barrels of cash? That's not what they were
3: apparently
2: saying.
3: We'll see.
2: Yeah, we'll see what happens with this. But a lot of it is contingent upon, everything else looks like it's contingent upon an actual final agreement being made in 60 days. So we will see. Those are the top five stories that we're watching today. Chef IQ is the smart cooking thermometer that delivers great meals with less work. 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
3: Okay, it was a weird story out of the UK. Kind of a crazy sentence, and it has to do with someone self-pleasuring, as they say.
2: Oh, gosh.
3: You know what I mean?
5: You're
3: right.
4: La, la, la, la, la.
3: But it's a trans person, so...
4: Wait a minute.
3: Yeah. And J.K. Rowling, this is one headline, has thoughts on woman arrested for pleasuring, quote, herself in front of nurses. But you go in the story, and it's this person, Paula, was arrested for pulling out her penis.
2: Her penis, yeah.
3: Hold yeah.
4: On. You said pulling out her penis.
3: Yes.
4: Okay.
3: And doing that in front of a group of nurses. This is the Markley, Van Camp, and Robbins Show.
2: Sure.
3: Yeah.
4: I saw the whole look, the ugly, and it's like ugly woman.
3: Yeah.
4: That's God. It's horse face city.
3: Yeah.
4: Like a Mo Howard haircut.
2: Horse face city, yeah. That was actually going to be the original title of Suffragette City by David Bowie, but it just didn't flow right.
3: I think the quote from J.K. Rowling was, everyone with eyes can see this is a sick old man with a joke of a wig on his idiot head.
4: You can. Yeah, you can, because it does look like Mo Howard kind of.
3: We got a Three Stooges reference on the show today?
4: Well, a little bit, yeah.
3: Oh, wow. All right, the Robbins Trifecta News Update and more straight ahead.

0: This is Weatherology. I'm meteorologist Laura Lockwood with the Alexandria Lakes Area Forecast. Mainly cloudy skies tonight with a chance for storms. Lows around 50, northerly winds 8 to 15 miles per hour. Mainly sunny tomorrow, highs level off around 67. 48 tomorrow night, mainly clear. Thunderstorms likely Friday, high of 72. 75, mainly sunny Saturday. For KXRA, I'm meteorologist Laura Lockwood. Right now, 63.
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0: The Markley Van Camp and Robbins Show. Jamie Markley, David Van Camp, Scott Robbins. Got the Robbins Trifecta coming up in just a few. News update, David Van Camp.
1: Well, looking at the text that was read out to reporters by the White House of the Memorandum of Understanding with Iran, and some of these, now I am not a lawyer, I just play one on the radio. Some of the language here is a little bit slippery, but this is the part that has definitely piqued my interest here. The United States of America, actually, there's a couple of points. The United States of America undertakes with regional partners to develop a definitive, mutually agreed plan with at least $300 billion for the reconstruction and economic development of the Islamic Republic of Iran. Mechanism for the implementation of this plan will be finalized as part of a final deal within 60 days. All required licenses, waivers, and permissions needed for the relevant financial transactions will be granted by the United States of America. So I guess this is still in line with they've got to meet some obligations. But, man, you got $300 billion from not just the United States. I think they said it was from other Gulf nations that would be facilitating this. But, yeah, I mean, when you're complaining about $1.7 billion Obama handed over to the mullahs, $300 billion of cash. That's a lot of barrels of cash that's on the table there.
0: Yeah. I suppose as part of the argument, well, we blew so much up, it's going to take a lot to rebuild. Yeah.
1: And I think J.D. Vance was trying to sort of soft sell that whole thing, saying like, well, no, we're not giving them $300 billion. It's basically like, hey, if they want to be a normal country and be part of the world, then sure, we'll help to facilitate this. But yeah, I get why there are a lot of people, especially conservatives. I don't get why the Obama nuke deal crowd is upset about this, but why the crowd that was so much against the JCPOA are like, what the hell are we doing here? What are we promising here? And then also, the United States of America undertakes to terminate all types of sanctions against Iran, including the United Nations Security Council.

0: Want something better than that. Okay. We'll see. I don't think reaction's going to be fantastic.
1: No, it's not.
0: You know, from some people, be like, well, yeah, okay. Get the gas prices back down. But then people will ask, was it worth it?
2: Mm-hmm. Well, yeah, and it's going to be turned into, you know, the political football. Like, it wasn't worth it.
1: Well, it already is, yeah.
0: Oh, you mean from the left?
2: Well, yeah.
0: I mean, of course, that you know.
2: A, yeah.
0: Yeah.
2: A cudgel.
0: Yeah. Yes. Other news out there. Oh, some health news. I always think of Robbins when I see a story like this. Another few cases of Vibrio vulnificus.
2: What is that? Were
0: found in Florida. That's now up to 8 cases in Florida.
2: What is it?
0: That's the so-called flesh-eating bacteria.
2: Oh, God. Yeah. Now, how do you get this? Swimming or what is it? Does some fish get you? What?
0: Well, it is naturally found in warm, like salt waters, brackish, especially around the Gulf Coast.
2: Mm-hmm.
0: Open wounds.
2: Okay.
0: It can infect people exposed to, you know, contaminated water or through eating raw or undercooked shellfish, especially oysters. Yeah, get it that way.
2: Oh, God.
0: But, yeah, you're going out swimming, an open wound, that sort of thing.
2: I'm not swimming with an open wound, so.
0: Okay.
2: Cut myself with an axe. Let's go swimming.
0: Well, risk is higher, weakened immune systems, things like that, liver disease, diabetes, HIV, high levels of iron in the blood, stuff like that.
1: It does not take a big cut to get infected. I don't think I ever shared it. I think I asked if y'all wanted to see it. But a few years ago, one of my uncles went swimming off the coast of Mississippi, and it was after a rainstorm. Too, which that can overwhelm basically the drainage systems, and that's where they do put out like bacteria warnings. Well, they were like, "Yeah, whatever. You only live once." They had to like chop a portion of his foot off because he got that.
0: Oh yeah,
1: the flesh.
2: It looked
1: looked like someone ripped the cheese off the top of a pizza. It was gross.
2: Oh,
0: I remember you said like you want to see it, and I'm like, no, I don't. And then if I remember right, you said, yeah, best you not, actually.
1: it was pretty gnarly, man.
0: Yeah.
2: Flesh-eating bacteria. I hear that. I'm not swimming.
0: You're not swimming anyway.
2: Staying out. Well, you know what? If it's a hotel pool or something, yeah, I'll go in.
1: Well, that's man stew.
2: Or I could jump into the river or whatever, the ocean there, of wherever that is, and...
0: Yeah.
2: Something that eats away at my brain.
0: I just knew you'd want to hear that update. I think Casey's ready. You ready?
2: Yeah, I suppose.
0: Your big three?
3: Are you ready?
2: I'm swimming with him.
3: It's the three most important news stories of the day.
4: I hit the trifecta.
3: Well, at least according to Scott Robbins. It's the trifecta on the Markley, Van Camp, and Robbins Show.
0: Every day about this time, Scott Robbins' top three stories helped by his hero.
5: I'm Casey Kasem.
2: Do you want to go swimming sometime, Casey?
5: No way.
2: I didn't think so. Thank you for that.
5: I'm ready.
2: If I was fearful, he'd say yes. I'd have to take him. I don't know either.
1: Okay. Number three, McDonald's is bringing something back to celebrate America's 250th birthday.
2: Yeah, it's America's 250th birthday, so McDonald's jumped in and said, hey, you know what? We're going to bring back the fried apple pies. Remember those?
0: Oh, yeah.
2: Oh, it was like lava pockets, you know? I mean, it was like you scalded your mouth if you didn't wait enough time to do that. But it was good, you know, 11 o'clock food. You go through the drive-thru and pick up a couple of those things. Well, they're going to try it again to honor America's 250th birthday. The company said that they're going to do this, bring it back, because, well, people liked them. They'll be available at most U.S. restaurants just for a limited time. That's going to start, by the way, on June 23rd and run through at least the 4th of July. McDonald's, one of several food companies, offering some great deals for the 250. Burger King recently debuted their firecracker cookie pie. Firecracker cookie pie, which has a sugar cookie crust, red, white, and blue star-shaped sprinkles. Sonic also is offering a red, white, and blue slushes. Hardee's has a ice star-spangled biscuit.
0: You knew you were going to see this.
2: I want no part of this.
0: Oh, yeah.
2: Oh, my goodness. Anyway, that's for... Star Spangled Biscuits.
0: Have you seen the new trend online, the blue hot dogs?
1: What?
2: No.
0: Yeah, this is people, they'll soak it in Gatorade for like 15 minutes. And then it turns the hot dogs blue, but you got to boil it.

0: Yeah, and people are kind of joking, saying, and then your hot dogs are packed with electrolytes.
1: There you go. Add more salt. That's what hot dogs need.
0: Yeah.
2: Yeah, right.
0: But people have tried it. They say the taste is subtle of the Gatorade with the hot dog. But if you boil it, it does turn the hot dogs this eerie color of dark blue that some people are doing.
2: Is that like for a red, white, and blue thing? Then they're going to do white ones?
0: It doesn't say there was any tie-in to anything with the 4th of July. It was just, yeah, this is the way to get electrolytes in your hot dogs. No thanks.
3: Now, on with the countdown.
0: Scott Robbins, trifecta, top three of the day up to number
3: two.
1: Number two, a shocking number of teens say they're being targeted by AI nudes.
2: Yeah, this is wild. One-third of American teens say they have been victimized by deep fake nude images. And more than half admitted to creating AI-generated porn themselves.
0: More than half?
2: Yes.
0: Oh, boy.
2: Parents of students who have been targeted by AI nude images say they have little recourse when somebody does this to their son or daughter. They put their kid's face on naked bodies. That's how they do it.
0: Right.
2: Today, anyone with a single image of themselves online is at risk of having their identity used to create sexualized AI content. Again, I am thankful every day this stuff was not around when I was younger and stupid.
0: Yeah.
2: Stupider. You know what I mean?
0: But you got grandkids.
2: I do. Well, I'd have to kill somebody if they did this, but say it's disturbingly easy to create this imagery thanks to many free, easy-to-use apps and services available online.
0: Yeah.
1: I
0: can see it.
1: I think one of the, the whole thing is just sad all the way around.
2: But it
1: also is. It's like, okay, so we've got a loneliness epidemic because a lot of younger people, especially younger men, have turned to porn instead of actually trying to get girlfriends in real life.
0: Yes.
1: And now they're not even having, they're looking at porn that's not even real women?
0: Yes.
2: Exactly. Yeah.
0: Man. And then you have women more depressed than ever, especially teens and women in their 20s, because of social media. Yeah, all the advances, not so good.
2: No.
0: Not at all.
2: It's laws against that.
4: Yeah. The countdown doesn't stop till we reach the top.
0: Jeez. Scott Robbins, trifecta, top three of the day.
4: And finally, one.
1: Number one, a guy in Vegas put down a $5 bet on a slot machine, won big.
2: Yeah, one lucky winner turned a $5 into $10,292,132 in the IGT Megabucks jackpot. Holy smokes! The Vegas X account, by the way, locally reported the winner as a man in his mid-20s. Had only just started playing the machine, too. Hadn't been standing there all day long or anything.
0: And how much money?
2: $10 million.
0: Well, that's enough to wreck your life.
1: Yeah.
2: That's enough to, yes, wreck more than your life. And wreck other people's lives, too.
1: It'll wreck the lives of all the people who are going to run to that casino now and think, yeah. Oh, I can make it big, too.
0: Oh, yeah.
2: I mean, what astronomical odds are that? I mean, the guy sits there, he plays two or three hands, and then he wins.
0: Oh, yeah. The odds are crazy that that ever happens.
2: By the way, I don't know. I would be very hesitant to walk out of there with $10.3 million.
0: Well, I don't think they give
2: you
0: the big
2: check. It's electronically.
0: Oh, yeah.
2: Yeah, well, probably not the big Jerry Lewis check. No,
0: going to be having more friends than he ever knew he had.
4: And there you have it.
2: Yeah.
0: Yes, it's Scott Robbins trifecta, top three of the day.
2: I can't believe you're not going to help your cousin.
0: Yeah, exactly. Okay, I don't know if you've ever left a review online of a restaurant, but say you had a terrible experience. It was a bad review. Do you think the shop owner's coming after you? Nimrod's in the News is coming up. You got to hear this story and a news update next.

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0: The Markley Van Camp and Robin Show. We have a lot of fun here. You know, Father's Day is coming up. If you're still trying to figure out what to get Dad, you can stop. Got it for you. You don't have to do something lame like a coffee mug or some tie that he doesn't want or a gift card that he's probably going to forget about. Get him something he'll actually use, the Chef IQ Sense Smart Thermometer.
1: Yeah, this thing is great, man. 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All you do is put the little sensors in there, and, well, it'll keep you updated via your phone and take all the guesswork out of preparing delicious food.
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0: News update, David Van Camp.
1: President Trump talked about domestic politics a little bit, specifically the Senate candidate in Maine, Graham Plattner, the Nazi. And here's...
3: Because people don't believe him anymore. But no, the generics are very interesting because the Republicans are coming up strong even before this. You know why? They're seeing all these lunatics, like the guy in Maine with the swastika. You know, for 10 years they've been calling me a Nazi. And now they have a Nazi running. He's got a tattoo on him. I've been denying it for 10 years. They know it's not so, but they've been calling. I don't think they can call it to me anymore. You know, one more. Go ahead, Peter.
1: Yeah. I don't think they can call me a Nazi anymore because they got a Nazi running. It's not a swastika tattoo, but yeah.
2: It's a Nazi
1: death
2: tattoo.
1: Squad tattoo.
2: Yeah, even worse.
0: Yeah. Wow. Well, he's got a point. Now, are they going to play that clip?
1: Probably not.
0: Yeah, because if they actually played it to say it's not a swastika tattoo,
1: that'll probably be the fact check. Yeah,
0: but then you got to admit that he had a different Nazi tattoo,
1: a more specific Nazi tattoo.
2: Yeah, Donald Trump lied again,
0: that sort of thing.
2: Yeah, oh yeah.
0: Well, we'll see where that goes. Not quite sure. Couple other things real quick. It looks like you're definitely going to lose the bet, Scott, on Taylor Swift and Travis Kelce. Apparently, they are getting married at Madison Square Garden.
2: Yeah, we'll see.
0: Okay. You don't believe it?
2: Who knows? In that world, I don't know.
0: Our bets are going to offset one another, by the way.
2: Madison Square Garden?
0: Yeah. That's what they think, that's where it's going to go. And they're having a massive stage built for the occasion. But don't know who's going to perform.
1: Is this supposed to be like a royal wedding or something?
2: Sounds like it, doesn't it? You got 40,000 people there? Is that...
0: It fits, what, 20? I don't 20, know if 000? That's it. Who knows?
2: Billy Joel going to do another residency started that night? Or
0: I don't know, man. It's kind of surprising because she doesn't seem to have much ego. Anyway, we got to get to Nimrods. Here we go.
4: When the going gets tough.
5: Damn it, this is too hard.
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5: I love the poorly educated.
0: All right. Nimrods in the News. We go to Bay Minette, Alabama, where a new ice cream shop just opened up called Local Scoop. Okay?
2: Mm-hmm.
0: And back in March, you got this guy, Daniel Schmidt. He went in there and said he didn't have a great experience, so he left a review for it. Said that they got his order messed up, and he also critiqued the restaurant on its decorations. Okay. Doesn't sound like the most pleasant guy, but whatever. Mm-hmm. You can leave a review. But the owner, Mallory White Goldman, said, that's like an attack on my business. So there were some... messages back and forth between the two. And then she found him, looked him up, and then confronted him. I mean, what'd the guy say? You assaulted me or something?
7: What brought you to this land?
0: No, that's a different one. So anyway, yes, she threatened him. And now she and her husband have been arrested for going after the guy for a bad review.
2: Wow.
0: And that's Nimrod's in the News.
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17: News this hour from Town Hall. I'm Keith Peters in Washington. President Trump defended the memorandum of understanding reached by the U.S. and Iran at a press conference to close out the Group of Seven summit in France. President Trump says Iran knows the consequences for violating the agreement.
3: If they don't honor the agreement, or some things aren't even mentioned in the agreement, it's a memorandum of understanding, but we have an understanding of certain things without writing it. And if they don't honor that, we'll probably go back to bombing them until they honor it. You know, it's amazing what bombs can do.
17: The deal would also open the Strait of Hormuz toll-free for 2 months and affirm a commitment to Lebanon's territorial integrity in the face of Israel's invasion against Hezbollah. The Trump administration is locked in a battle against algae. Correspondent Ben Thomas has this report.
18: Chartreuse. It's a brilliant kind of greenish yellow.
19: But I knew they were trying to make it blue.
18: American flag blue was the goal of President Trump's $14 million renovation of the Lincoln Memorial reflecting pool. But Patrick Hicks of Florida says,
19: I think it's an impossible task, having a pool myself.
20: The water in this area is very high phosphate.
18: And fellow pool owner Dana Pace says,
20: it is prone to algae bloom.
18: Teams of National Park Service employees and contractors have been deploying chemicals and ozone nanobubbles to keep the algae in check. Ben Thomas, Washington.
17: Tropical Storm Arthur is the first of the Atlantic season and threatens the southern United States with dangerous flash flooding. The National Hurricane Center announced the storm Wednesday and said Arthur would skirt over the Gulf Coast with heavy rain through Friday. On Wall Street, the Dow down by 507 points, the NASDAQ dropped 354, the S&P 500 lower by 91. More on these stories at townhall.com.
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1: Americans loosened the purse strings last month.
6: Retail sales rose a healthy 0.9% in May. Better than analysts were expecting, it was up from a 0.4% increase in April. The stepped-up spending came as the weather warmed and gas prices cooled.
1: That is Rich Thomason reporting. The Federal Reserve has decided to keep its key rate unchanged for now in its first policy session with Kevin Warsh as chairman.
22: Half of my colleagues thought the policy rate, given all those developments, should be at this level or lower between now and year end, and the other half thought higher. That 19th voter was me, and I didn't submit one.
1: Stocks dropped on speculation the Fed may raise interest rates later this year. At the closing bell, the Dow was down by 507 points to 51,492. The NASDAQ was off by 354 points. For the Wall Street Business Report, I'm Bob Agnew.
17: News and analysis at townhall.com. Despite an endless stream of options and competitions for eyeballs, significant numbers of basketball and hockey fans tuned in to view the culmination of their sports this year. Correspondent Gethin Coolball reports.
23: The New York Knicks' 94-90 victory over the San Antonio Spurs to capture their first NBA title in 53 years averaged 24.5 million viewers on ABC and ESPN, making it the most watched Game 5 since 1998. The audience peaked at 33 million. The finals averaged 20.6 million, according to Nielsen, the highest since ABC and ESPN started carrying it in 2003. In hockey, the NHL says the Stanley Cup playoffs were the most watched on record in the U.S. with an average of 1.8 million viewers. That's an increase of 68% over last year. I'm Gethin Coolball.
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24: It is 5 minutes after 5 o'clock, and it's time for your weather forecast. And with me on the phone from Weatherology is meteorologist Regina Kroll. Good evening, Regina. A lot of rain today. It looks like rain tomorrow. How's the rest of our week shaping up?
25: Yeah, we do have those off and on chances for some showers and storms really in the coming days, but the weekend is looking dry. So if you have some plans this weekend, that is the good news there. So tonight we'll still see some areas of showers and storms around, otherwise mostly cloudy skies, a low around 51. Mostly sunny for the day tomorrow as we top out again in the upper 60s. A few clouds pushing through tonight, a low around 49. Showers and storms come back in for Friday with a high around 71 and mostly sunny. We'll still see areas of showers and storms on a Friday night, a low around 49, topping out in the lower 70s throughout the weekend with sunshine expected too. I'm meteorologist Regina Kroll.
24: Excellent. Thank you, Regina. Have a great evening, and we will talk again tomorrow.
25: Sounds good. You too.
24: You bet. That is meteorologist Regina Kroll with Weatherology. And good evening. I'm Steve D. You're listening to People Radio, KXRA, Alexandria. This is the 5 o'clock news hour. Here's our current conditions. Right now, the relative humidity is at 93%. Barometric pressure reads 29.4 inches. The sun rose this morning at 5:30 and will set this evening at 9:14. Tonight, overcast with a chance for scattered thunderstorms early. Overnight lows approaching 51. North winds 8 to 15. Right now, we have wind out of the west at 9 miles per hour. It is 61 and cloudy with some light rain and mist in the lakes area. It is 5:07, 7 minutes after 5 o'clock. Coming up next, we'll have MNN News.
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0: Minnesota News Network, I'm Sean Maloney. Attorneys for Luigi Mangione say they plan to use a psychiatric defense in his New York State murder trial. Court filings indicate the defense will argue Mangione was experiencing an extreme emotional disturbance at the time of the alleged killing of Minnesota-based United Healthcare CEO Brian Thompson in December of 2024. If a jury accepts that argument, it could reduce a murder conviction to a lesser charge. Mangione has pleaded not guilty and is scheduled to go on trial in September. He also faces separate federal charges connected to the case. Minnesotans traveling to and through Duluth this weekend need to be prepared for detours because of the Grandma's Marathon on Saturday. MnDOT Public Affairs Coordinator Margie Nelson.
2: We're going to be starting our closures at 4 a.m. on Saturday, and they'll be lasting till about 3 p.m., so that's when the race is over. If you're traveling through the area, you're going to be routed off of I-35 onto city streets, and then you can continue up the North Shore or access Duluth from other areas.
0: Visit 511mn.org for up-to-date info on closures and detours. Minnesota originally set a goal to be 100% renewable energy efficient by the year 2040, but Tuesday, speaking at a global summit on climate change in Vienna, Austria, Governor Walz announced Minnesota is ahead of schedule.
4: We followed California's lead, and we're going to reach 100% renewable. Our goal was 2040. We'll reach it by 2035. As my time, we're going to get there.
0: Walz was invited to speak at the Austrian World Summit by former California governor and actor Arnold Schwarzenegger. And anglers across Minnesota made a splash this spring. DNR Fisheries Program consultant Mandy Erickson says 9 new state records were broken.
5: Minnesota has just some fantastic fishing opportunities. We've got an incredible, diverse population, an incredible array of habitats from rivers to deep lakes, and anglers are taking advantage of that. We've got some fantastic species that are growing well, and we're really starting to see some anglers enjoy catching a wide variety of fish.
0: Erickson says one of those records, an 80-inch lake sturgeon, meets a population reestablishment goal. This is MNN.
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0: In other headlines, drought conditions continue across much of Minnesota despite recent rain. More than 40% of the state is abnormally dry, with about a third in moderate to severe drought. The worst areas include the Headwaters region in southwest Minnesota. Officials say more rainfall is needed heading into summer. News of an agreement to end President Trump's war with Iran is good news for motorists. Nick Jarmus with AAA says reopening the Strait of Hormuz should continue the downward direction of gas prices.
8: But at what point it really accelerates and begins to bring us closer to where prices were before this all started is very difficult to say at this point.
0: Jarmus notes gas prices are still about a dollar per gallon below where they were in June of 2022, their all-time high. And the Minnesota Department of Natural Resources is offering a once-in-a-lifetime opportunity for big game hunters. The application period is now open for one of 12 licenses to hunt elk in northwestern Minnesota. Hunters have until July 7th to apply. There are 3 recognized herds in the state, and this year's licenses are available for all 3 herds. This is MNN.
24: 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It is 11 minutes past 5 o'clock, 61 degrees with some light rain and mist in the lakes area. Coming up next, we'll have your local and regional news update with Mark Anthony.
9: I said, my name's Louise, and I just want you to know how fond I am of your music. Why, I have I Fall to Pieces played every day on the radio for me. 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And I was wondering, if you don't mind, and if you had the time, could you stop by our table and say hello? 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The Andrea Theater presents Always Patsy Cline, June 24th through the 27th. 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
27: Coming up in this newscast, the Flame of Hope is making its way
3: across Minnesota and will be in Alexandria for a special event at Big Ole later on today. And showers and thunderstorms are in the forecast with the best chance of severe weather across parts of central into southern Minnesota. And it's day three of the Minnesota State High School Clay Target Championship here in Alexandria. And Tyler Notch will talk about its impact on the area. We'll have more on those stories, but first, the trial of an Alexandria man accused of stabbing his niece to death back in 2023. Douglas County is expected to last 3 days. Officials say 81-year-old Angel Raul Torres was arrested on February 26 of 2024. Law enforcement say the stabbing took place in the 1600 block of 6th Avenue East in Alexandria back on November 24th of 2023. The victim was reportedly 60-year-old Desiree Frederick. A pretrial hearing took place at the Douglas County Courthouse late last week. The trial is set for July 13th and will last through July 17th. And the Flame of Hope is making its final journey across the state as the countdown continues to the 2026 Special Olympics USA Games in the Twin Cities. MNN's Mike Grimm has more.
10: Law enforcement officers and Special Olympics athletes are taking part in the torch run, carrying the flame through communities around the state ahead of Saturday night's opening ceremony at Huntington Bank Stadium in Minneapolis. The torch will be carried into the stadium and used to light the cauldron, officially opening the games. Nearly 3,000 athletes from across the nation will compete in 16 sports during the event, which runs from June 20th through June 26th.
3: All right, thanks for that, Mike. And speaking of that, the Alexandria Police Department is reminding everyone that the Special Olympics Flame of Hope is coming to Alexandria today as part of the historic coast-to-coast law enforcement torch run leading up to the 2026 Special Olympics USA Games. That event will take place at Big Ole Park today. Join them for Blonde and the Bohunk with a charity concert at 5:30 p.m., followed by the Flame of Hope ceremony at 6:15 p.m. You'll hear from Torch Run representative Dana DeLorenzo and Special Olympics athlete Amy Spotts. This free event is open to everyone. Be sure to bring a lawn chair and help the Alexandria Police Department give the Flame of Hope a warm Alexandria welcome. And the Douglas County Board of Commissioners met yesterday. Tom Chorley files this report.
11: The board approved purchase of 5052 and 5056 County Road 23 for a total of $550,000. The county will be widening County Road 23. So with that is the need for building a stormwater pond or runoff from the construction site that could carry sediment, chemicals, and debris into nearby waterways, requiring careful management and regulatory compliance. So instead of running stormwater pipes south just to the north side of the interstate, or about 300 to 350 feet of 36-inch concrete pipe at a cost of $300,000 to $350,000, plus locating property on which to build the stormwater pond, plus the material needed for the work on County Road 23, all adding up to an additional cost if the county did not purchase the two properties. The pond will actually be built on the property at 5052 County Road 23, but the seller would not agree to the sale unless the county purchased both properties. Still, all in all, a savings to taxpayers through this property purchase. The Sheriff's Office has received the 2026 Boat and Water Safety Grant in the amount of $21,275 from the State Department of Natural Resources. Its purpose is to reduce deaths, injuries, and property damage on state waters by funding enforcement safety programs at Emergency Response Minnesota. The bid submitted by Driveway Services of Detroit Lakes was approved for work on CR-28 and CR-87 roundabout maintenance at $62,454. The roundabout is located just north of Alexandria. Alexandria Community Christian School's annual Fun Run 5K, 10K, and 1 mile run for kids is Saturday, July 4th, with setup at 6 a.m. and the race to start at 7:30 a.m. at the Brophy Pavilion. And by the way, the reason for the county board meeting at 1 p.m. instead of the usual 9 a.m. is due to the Board of Appeal and Equalization meeting that was held 3 p.m.
12: And following conclusion of the regular meeting, the board entered into a closed session regarding pending litigation and current property tax appeals and discussion of an offer relating to the county's possible purchase of the parcels. This is Tom Chorley.
3: All right. Thanks, Tom, for that report. And the National Weather Service says there will be a chance, very likely, of showers and thunderstorms across the state of Minnesota. The best chance for severe weather will be in central and south central Minnesota, mainly from Willmar, St. Cloud, the Twin Cities, and areas south. Now, our best chance locally of rain showers will be later on this afternoon into the early evening. Two rounds of showers and storms will be possible today. Good news is drier weather will settle in for tomorrow across the area. Stay with us for the latest on the weather. And the Shrine Circus is coming to the area this Friday in Alexandria. This annual family event features world-class acrobatics, daredevils, animals, and pre-show activities. All the fun will be at the Douglas County Fairgrounds. There will be two performances, one at 3 p.m. and the other at 7 p.m. Shriner Mike Prey talks about all the fun this Friday.
13: And it's outside. It's at the racetrack in Alexandria here. Tickets are $15. And why I bring that up is the fact that this same circus is going to a town close to us, let's say, and that same circus is $25 tickets. These are very good value. One of the reasons we've kept them low is the fact that we hope the families can come or can afford it.
3: By the way, tickets are available in advance at local retailers like Cub Foods and Eldon's Fresh Foods. You can also get those tickets at the fairgrounds this Friday. And it is day three of the Minnesota State High School Clay Target League Championship, the Alexandria Shooting Park. The event is recognized as the world's largest youth shooting sport event. The championship brings nearly 8,000 student athletes representing more than 350 high school teams from all around the state. Tyler Notch, one of the owners of the Alexandria Shooting Park and the general manager, talks about the shooting park and its impact on the area.
14: And I think the biggest thing that I've learned is just, honestly, like I've been talking about with the community and the impact that it has on Alexandria. You know, before I bought the park, I didn't really even know that the shooting park existed for years. So, you know, now that we own it and I'm able to be out there every day and see exactly what we have out there and what's been built over years of effort and dedication to this community through some pretty substantial owners and figures that have helped build that park over the years. I mean, we're just carrying on a legacy at this point, but we're trying to do it in a way that brings new energy and enhances the community impact.
3: Now, for more information on the event, go to the Minnesota State High School Clay Target League website or the Alexandria Shooting Park website. And the Minnesota Twins scored 10 runs in the first four innings in yesterday's 12-2 win over the Texas Rangers. Twins manager Derek Shelton says starting and winning pitcher Zebby Matthews was good.
15: You just got to give credit to Zebby. I mean, I don't know how many three ball counts he has. I know he didn't have a walk, but he did a really good job of executing, staying in the zone, and really not trying to get too cute. He just pounded the zone and went right at him.
3: The 35-41 Twins remain in third place in the American League Central, but they have crawled back to within two games of the final American League wildcard spot. The three-game series takes a day off today and wraps up with a matinee tomorrow in Arlington, Texas. First pitch at 1:35 p.m. And that's a look at your news. I'm Mark Anthony.
24: Thank you, Mark. This is the 5 o'clock news hour. It is time now for your community calendar for Wednesday, June 17th. The Anderson Funeral Home Remembrance Picnic has been changed from City Park to Shalom Lutheran Church today, Wednesday, June 17th at 5:30. The Alexandria Community Wood-Fired Oven Pizza event to benefit nonprofits in the area will be having online pizza orders only today, June 17th. There will be no musicians or activities due to the 90% chance of rain all day and evening. People can order online at alexandriacommunitywoodfired.com. Order online and pick up between 4:30 and 6 p.m. The nonprofit groups will even deliver the pizzas to people's cars. There's a door knocking opportunity coming up this Thursday, June 18th in Alexandria. Carrie Dory for Minnesota District 12 is organizing a door knocking opportunity for her campaign. They will meet at Big Ole Park at noon and break into pairs to canvass the neighborhoods until 2 p.m. All are welcome. Head to the Runestone Museum Saturday, June 20th for the 50th anniversary of Fort Alexandria. They'll be opening the time capsule. That'll be Saturday, June 20th from 1 to 3 p.m. It is a free family event. They will play games. You can win prizes. Bring your own chairs. They'll also have pie and ice cream, drinks, and live music. The 50th anniversary of Fort Alexandria is Saturday, June 20th from 1 to 3 p.m. at the Runestone Museum. The Freedom First Riders, ABATE of Minnesota, is holding a food drive on Saturday, June 20th from 2 to 5 p.m. at the VFW in Alexandria. All donations are going to the Outreach Food Shelf of Douglas County. Again, the Freedom Riders Food Drive, Saturday, June 20th from 2 to 5 at the VFW. The Title Team Alexandria will host the Alexandria Lakes Area Chamber of Commerce Wake Up Alexandria event Friday, June 19th from 7:30 to 8:30 a.m. Wake Up Alexandria is a chamber networking event that is open to everyone and offers an opportunity for attendees to learn about the businesses and organizations within the community. A $1 admission is requested with all the proceeds donated to the nonprofit of the day, Downtown Alexandria, Inc. All chamber members will be placed in a drawing for the pot of gold, currently valued at nearly $5,000. The Title Team Alexandria is hosting the next Wake Up Alexandria event Friday, June 19th from 7:30 to 8:30 a.m. Four talented local high school and young adult musicians will honor our veterans and carry forward a cherished American tradition by sounding taps at the end of Joss Dock along the beautiful shoreline of Lake Lahamadu. Each Friday and Saturday evening through Labor Day weekend, one of the four players will perform. A ceremonial sounding will begin 5 minutes before sunset. The official sounding of taps will take place at sunset. Times will vary slightly throughout the summer as sunset times change. Whether you're enjoying the evening from your boat, pontoon, dock, or along the shoreline, we invite you to pause, listen, and reflect during this moving tribute. Please be respectful of neighboring properties and shoreline areas while attending. There's free summer meals at the Woodland Elementary Cafeteria that runs through August 18th. It's kids 18 and under eat free. Breakfast is served from 7:30 a.m. to 9 a.m. Lunch is served from 11 a.m. to 1 p.m. Menus are posted at alexschools.org. 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They're open Monday through Friday. Again, it's free summer meals at the Woodland Elementary Cafeteria for kids 18 and under. We've got some open skate times at the Prime West Health Runestone Community Center. Friday the 19th from 9 a.m. to 6 p.m. Monday the 22nd from 2:30 to 4:30 p.m. and Friday the 26th from 9 a.m. to 6 p.m. It's $3 per skater. 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You can rent skates at Cowing Robards in downtown Alexandria. The Saturday Art Market is an exciting opportunity for locals and visitors to gather at Big Ole Park on the north end of Broadway in Alexandria every Saturday this summer. 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The free summer concert series has begun Thursday evenings at 7 p.m. on the Douglas County Courthouse lawn in Alexandria. 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
1: This is Weatherology. I'm meteorologist Laura Lockwood with the Alexandria Lakes Area Forecast. Lows dip down to about 51 tonight under mainly cloudy skies with a chance of thunderstorms. Winds out of the north, 8 to 15 miles per hour. Highs around 67 tomorrow. Sunshine mixed with clouds at times. Mainly clear tomorrow night. Lows around 49. Low 70s Friday with storms likely. Mid 70s, mainly sunny Saturday. For KXRA, a meteorologist, Laura Lockwood. Right now, it's 61 degrees.
6: Thank you, Laura. It is time now for funeral announcements. For Wednesday, June 17th, Eileen Trisco, 88, of Idaho City, Idaho, formerly of Osakis, died March 3rd. A graveside service will be held in Osakis on Friday, June 19th at 11 a.m. at Calvary Cemetery. Arrangements are with the Roy Hetland Funeral Home for Eileen Trisco, 88. Ruby Jasmer, 90, of Alexandria, died Saturday, June 13th. Funeral service will be held on Friday, June 19th at 1 p.m. at Zion Lutheran Church in Alexandria. A visitation will take place 1 hour prior to the service beginning at noon. Arrangements are with the Anderson Funeral Home for Ruby Jasmer, 90. Iverdeen Ivy Christensen, 87, of Alexandria, formerly of Miltona, died Saturday, June 13th. A funeral service will be held at 11 a.m. Saturday, June 20th at Mount Calvary Lutheran Church in Miltona. Visitation is from 4 to 7 p.m. Friday, June 19th at Lynn Family Funeral Home in Alexandria. The visitation will also be held from 9 to 11 a.m. Saturday at the church. Arrangements provided by Lynn Family Funeral Information Services for Ivy Christensen, 87. Rosemary Rahovsky, 85, of Alexandria, died Sunday, June 14th. Massive Christian burial will be held on Monday, June 22nd at 11 a.m. at St. Mary's Catholic Church. Visitation is Sunday, June 21st from 4 to 7 p.m. at the Anderson Funeral Home with a parish prayer service at 4 and 1 hour prior to the Mass. That is for Rosemary Rahovsky, 85. Janet Davis, 87, of Chanhassen, formerly of Osakis in Alexandria, died Thursday, June 11th. A celebration of life service will be held on Monday, June 22nd at 11 a.m. at Riley Crossing Senior Living in Chanhassen. The family invites you to stay for lunch following the service. Lynn Family Funeral Information Services is handling the arrangements for Janet Davis, 87. Carl Shasky Setright, 70, of Alexandria, died Wednesday, June 10th. Massive Christian burial will be on Tuesday, June 30th at St. Mary's Catholic Church in Alexandria at 11 a.m. Visitation will be held Monday, June 29th from 4 to 7 p.m. with a rosary at 3:45 at Anderson Funeral Home. The visitation will continue 1 hour prior to the service at the church. Arrangements are with the Anderson Funeral Home for Carl Shasky Setright, 70. That's a look at funeral announcements for Wednesday, June 17th. Coming up next, we'll have your Constitution Minute, followed by MNN Sports.
18: This is a U.S. Constitution Minute. Were Roman Catholics ever banned from being president? There has never been anything in the Constitution, in any draft or version, that stated anything of the sort. You need only read the original to see for yourself. Photographic copies are available at the National Archives site. A quick scan of the debates of the convention, as transcribed by Madison, reveals no mention of the word Catholic as well. It all sounds rather like another internet myth. Material, compliments of USConstitution.net.
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10: This is MNN Sports. I'm Mike Grimm. WNBA basketball tonight. The first place Lynx are out west for a game in Los Angeles, hoping to make it two wins in a row. Minnesota pounded Portland on Tuesday at the Target Center, 107-74. They got another great contribution from Hopkins product and veteran forward Nia Coffey. Lynx head coach Cheryl Reeve appreciates what Coffey has brought to the team.
28: I think what I appreciate about her
2: Probably because I don't get it from the rest of the starters, is she really listens. And she really, like, looks at you dead in your eye and receives the information and goes out there and does exactly what you're asking her to do. Her level of compete, her ability to play so vertically, shot blocking, rebounding. She gives you all that energy and, again, sets the tone for us.
10: Reeve says Coffey's a nice contributor to the team.
2: We said for a while that she's such a big part of our defensive identity, our toughness. And then I just, you know, obviously the, you know, shooting the three as we've asked for. And, you know, I'm happy for her, you know, that we do ask for a lot from her.
10: Tip time tonight is 9 o'clock. The Lynx are 11-3. The Sparks are 7-7. The Twins are off tonight. They'll go for a three-game sweep of Texas tomorrow in Arlington. Minnesota stomped the Rangers last night 12-2. They got a three-run homer from Cody Clemens, who says his teammate Trevor Larnach's big blast in the first inning was the key.
4: Trevor set the tone. You know, he hit that big homer right out the gate and fired us all up, and everyone kind of continued to have good at-bats the rest of the night and just kept applying the pressure.
10: Last night's winning pitcher, Zebby Matthews, through well, and he's hoping to stay at the big league level.
5: I don't think about it a ton. I just try and go out there and do my job, and then, you know, support my teammates everywhere I can, you know, when they're out there doing theirs. You know, at the end of the day, the front office or whatever is going to do whatever they feel is best for the team. I'm just going out there competing, trying to win games, and I know everybody else is doing the same.
10: The Twins have won four of their last five games. They're just two games out of the final AL wildcard spot. This is MNN Sports.
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31: It's the Minnesota Sports Prep Update for Wednesday, June 17th. I'm Ryan Phelps. You often hear about siblings competing on the same high school squad, but how about three sisters on the same relay team? My colleague from NSPN, Andrea Mayu, introduces us to the speedy trio that represented Tri-City United at the state track and field meet.
32: Preparing to compete at the state track and field championships takes plenty of practice.
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34: I'm Caitlin. I'm a junior.
35: I'm Carly Hartwig. I'm a sophomore.
36: I'm Kimmy Hartwig. I'm an eighth grader.
32: The Hartwig sisters have it dialed in on the track.
35: I'm really excited. Like, I just feel like we're coming in with, like, good times, and I just feel, like, confident in how we can do.
37: It is very unique. It's super special. I mean, they are amazing athletes. They're super hardworking.
32: No strangers to the state meet. It's Cammie's second trip competing in long jump this year. Caitlin's third trip running the 200, which she set the school record in this year. And Carly's qualified four times, her individual event, the 400, which she won as a seventh grader. All three make up the state qualifying 4x100 and 4x200 relays.
0: Do you talk track and field at home?
35: Yeah, a lot. A lot, actually. What's kind of interesting is that the sisters started the season without having the 4x1 on their radar.
1: We wanted to break the school record, so we kind of just ran it at a meet, kind of, I would say, like, for fun. We ended up doing really well, and we're like, wait, this might actually be something that we could do at sections.
37: When I started looking at state rankings and stuff like that, I kind of saw where, instead of just us getting to state, I wanted us to do well at state this year. The sisters all practice handoffs, even when I don't say practice handoffs, so I already knew that they could do the 4x1.
32: The girls say they saw big improvements come with strength training and running club in the off season. The proof laid out on the track.
3: But it is Tri-City United. Watch the clock. 139.43 is the all-time state record. They decimated it.
32: In the state finals, the Hartwigs and Jillian Hound ran to an all-time state record in the 4x2 with a time of 137.9.
3: I can hardly believe my eyes at what that time just was.
35: With our relays, if we're not like doing something right, we can tell each other without like hurting each other's like feelings.
1: We push each other. Like, me and Carly both ran the 200 this year, and

0: involved when choosing the best coat of armor for your concrete surface. First of all, if the floor isn't prepped correctly, the coating doesn't bond. We've mastered the science, so you don't have to.
1: Creative Coating stands guard, steadfast in the face of the elements.
2: I'm Rob Driesline, and this is from the pages of the Outdoor News, brought to you by Onyx Fish.
3: The Minnesota Department of Natural Resources has confirmed the presence of zebra mussels in a popular north-central Minnesota fishing lake in Cass County. More details when we return, but first.
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3: The Minnesota DNR told the public last week that zebra mussels have been found in Little Boy Lake near Longville in Cass County. A Cass County invasive species specialist contacted the DNR after a zebra mussel was found on a settlement sampler at the end of a private dock. Settlement samplers are solid surfaces placed in the water that citizens can regularly check for attached zebra mussels to aid in detection. A DNR invasive species specialist found a live zebra mussel attached to a native mussel during a follow-up search of Little Boy Lake. Citizens should contact a DNR aquatic invasive species specialist if they think they have found zebra mussels or any other aquatic invasive species that was not already known to be in their water body. To find an AIS specialist, just go to mndnr.gov and search Contact an Expert. Whether or not a lake has any invasive species, Minnesota law requires citizens to clean watercraft trailers and equipment to remove aquatic plants, drain all water and leave drain plugs out during transport, and dispose of unwanted bait in the trash.
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6: Betsy knew there were some old lunkers swimming around the bottom of her pond. They had a DNR aquatic specialist age the grass carp and discovered they were more than 25 years old. Brian Greb is an associate professor of fisheries at South Dakota State University.

0: He says knowing how old the fish are gives you an idea of the health and quality of the pond's ecosystem. For example, if most of the fish come from just a few age groups, it tells you that reproduction is spotty.
1: So that would indicate maybe you have some sort of spawning habitat or rearing habitat issues. A lot of times it might be a lack of vegetation, for example. A 15-inch largemouth bass, it's a big difference if that 15-inch bass is 3 years old and growing really fast or 12 years old and growing really slow. That tells you a lot about the prey supply in your pond.
0: Biologists use a variety of techniques to tell how old a fish is. They observe the scales, clip off a fin ray, or look at the otolith, which is the ear bone inside the fish's head. Greb says the otolith provides the most precise information.
1: The otolith is a fairly small bone, but it has very distinct growth bands. We can put them underneath a dissecting scope, and you know, just like counting rings on a tree, you know, we look at the dark and light bands, and that'll tell us the age structure.
0: How many fish it takes to make the assessment depends on the body of water. Hundreds of fish may be analyzed from a large lake, but Greb says for most farm ponds, a sample of 25 to 30 fish in a range of sizes will do. There is no set schedule for how often the fish should be aged. Call a biologist if you haven't done an assessment in a while, you just bought an acreage with a pond, or you're worried about the health of the fish. Learn more about aging the fish in a pond at livingthecountrylife.com. I'll see you in the country.
2: 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You can find more information on today's topic, share your tips, and post photos by visiting us online at livingthecountrylife.com.
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4: 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It's the 168th day of the year, and singer Barry Manilow has a birthday. From time to time, we say someone is the spit and image of a parent or sibling. What are we really saying? One theory is that spit and image is a contraction of the words spit and image. One of the earliest written references says, "He is so like his father, it's like he was spit from his mouth." But we're more convinced by another theory. It says the phrase is a distortion of the words spirit and image. He's the very spirit and image of his father. In other words, alike in both body and soul. Saliva, it turns out, has very little to do with being a spit and image. That's the Old Farmer's Almanac Radio Report. 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
7: 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A funny thing, we asked AI to write the tests and also build the scorecard. 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
18: 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I'm talking about credentialing and licensing in the field.
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1: This is Weatherology. I'm meteorologist Laura Lockwood with the Alexandria Lakes Area Forecast. Lows dip down to about 51 tonight under mainly cloudy skies with a chance of thunderstorms. Winds out of the north, 8 to 15 miles per hour. Highs around 67. Tomorrow, sunshine mixed with clouds at times. Mainly clear tomorrow night. Lows around 49. Low 70s Friday with storms likely. Mid 70s, mainly sunny Saturday. For KXRA, I'm meteorologist Laura Lockwood. Right now, it's 63 degrees.
21: Minnesota News Network, I'm Sean Maloney. Attorneys for Luigi Mangione say they plan to use a psychiatric defense in his New York State murder trial. Court filings indicate the defense will argue Mangione was experiencing an extreme emotional disturbance at the time of the alleged killing of Minnesota-based United Healthcare CEO Brian Thompson in December of 2024. If a jury accepts that argument, it could reduce a murder conviction to a lesser charge. Mangione has pleaded not guilty and is scheduled to go on trial in September. He also faces separate federal charges connected to the case. Minnesotans traveling to and through Duluth this weekend need to be prepared for detours because of the Grandma's Marathon on Saturday. MnDOT Public Affairs Coordinator Margie Nelson.
22: 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If you're traveling through the area, you're going to be routed off of I-35 onto city streets, and then you can continue up the North Shore or access Duluth from other areas.
21: Visit 511mn.org for up-to-date info on closures and detours. Minnesota originally set a goal to be 100% renewable energy efficient by the year 2040, but Tuesday, speaking at a global summit on climate change in Vienna, Austria, Governor Walz announced Minnesota is ahead of schedule.
23: We followed California's lead, and we're going to reach 100% renewable. Our goal was 2040. We'll reach it by 2035. As my time, we're going to get there.
21: Walz was invited to speak at the Austrian World Summit by former California governor and actor Arnold Schwarzenegger. And anglers across Minnesota made a splash this spring. DNR Fisheries Program consultant Mandy Erickson says 9 new state records were broken.
24: Minnesota has just some fantastic fishing opportunities. We've got an incredible diverse population, an incredible array of habitats from rivers to deep lakes, and anglers are taking advantage of that. We've got some fantastic species that are growing well, and we're really starting to see some anglers enjoy catching a wide variety of fish.
21: Erickson says one of those records, an 80-inch lake sturgeon, meets a population reestablishment goal. This is MNN.
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21: In other headlines, drought conditions continue across much of Minnesota despite recent rain. More than 40% of the state is abnormally dry, with about a third in moderate to severe drought. The worst areas include the Headwaters region in southwest Minnesota. Officials say more rainfall is needed heading into summer. News of an agreement to end President Trump's war with Iran is good news for motorists. Nick Jarmus with AAA says reopening the Strait of Hormuz should continue the downward direction of gas prices.
26: But at what point it really accelerates and begins to bring us closer to where prices were before this all started is very difficult to say at this point.
21: Jarmus notes gas prices are still about a dollar per gallon below where they were in June of 2022, their all-time high. And the Minnesota Department of Natural Resources is offering a once-in-a-lifetime opportunity for big game hunters. The application period is now open for one of 12 licenses to hunt elk in northwestern Minnesota. Hunters have until July 7th to apply. There are three recognized herds in the state, and this year's licenses are available for all three herds. This is MNN.

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1: News this hour from Town Hall. I'm Keith Peters in Washington. President Trump says the agreement with Iran should be signed shortly.
2: Tomorrow, maybe the next day. Think, you know, subject, deals. All my whole life is all about deals. That's all I ever did is make deals. And crazy things happen with deals. I've gone into deals where it's a guarantee. No way it can not be signed. And it doesn't get signed. And I've gone into deals that you have no chance of making. And they go like nothing. So, but we're going to most likely sign a deal. They want to sign a deal.
1: A draft agreement by the United States and Iran calls for Tehran to, at a minimum, dilute its stockpile of highly enriched uranium. The deal would also waive but not permanently end sanctions on the country. It will be a very closely watched governor's race in Georgia now that the Republican candidate who will be running against the former Atlanta mayor has been chosen. Correspondent Laura Winters reports.
3: Former Atlanta mayor Democrat Keisha Lance Bottoms, who has very close ties to the Biden administration, will face Georgia Republican businessman Rick Jackson. She tells CNN that she would put Biden up against Trump's record any day of the week. Georgia remains one of the country's most evenly divided battleground states, with voters in rural areas predominantly voting Republican and major cities like Atlanta, where voters mostly vote for Democrats. President Trump won the state in the last election cycle. Republican Governor Brian Kemp cannot run again due to term limits. Laura Winters reporting.
1: The Federal Reserve kept its key rate unchanged Wednesday, yet nearly half the central bank's policymakers said they could support a rate hike later this year, an unexpectedly aggressive outcome that could disappoint President Trump and suggests heightened concerns about persistent inflation. On Wall Street, the Dow down by 507 points. More at townhall.com.
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1: Senator Bernie Sanders is proposing a plan to give Americans ownership stakes in the country's largest artificial intelligence companies. Bob Agnew reports.
6: Sanders' legislation would impose a one-time 50% tax on the stock of major AI companies and place those shares into a sovereign wealth fund to be overseen by an independent commission. Sanders estimates the fund would be worth roughly $7 trillion and provide annual payments to Americans. While the idea of public ownership of AI companies has been backed by President Trump and AI executives, Sanders' proposal goes far beyond that, with the public having decision-making power over the companies. Bob Agner reporting.
1: Shoppers stepped up their spending in May, surpassing economists' expectations as temperatures warmed and gasoline prices leveled off. Retail sales rose 0.9%. News and analysis at townhall.com. From Washington, I'm Keith Peters. The Gilgo Beach serial killer gets life in prison as victims' families address him in court.
7: Relatives of eight women murdered by New York's Gilgo Beach serial killer Rex Uhrman laid into him Wednesday before he was sentenced to life in prison without parole. Melissa Bartholomew's sister Amanda Funderburg recounted how Uhrman called her to taunt her about sexually assaulting and killing her sister. Uhrman, addressing the court in a low voice, said, "I am responsible for all that was said in this room." The judge asking, "Are you at least a little sorry?" The Long Island father, who had gone undetected, nodded and appeared to mouth yes to the judge, who said, "You are disgusting, a despicable man, if you are a man at all." Julie Walker, New York.
1: Three different models of aircraft have crashed in recent days in the U.S., killing 21 people in Missouri, California, and Texas, and leading to federal investigations into the causes. More at townhall.com.
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9: This is Weatherology. I'm meteorologist Laura Lockwood with the Alexandria Lakes Area Forecast. Lows dip down to about 51 tonight under mainly cloudy skies with a chance of thunderstorms. Winds out of the north, 8 to 15 miles per hour. Highs around 67 tomorrow. Sunshine mixed with clouds at times. Mainly clear tomorrow night. Lows around 49. Low 70s Friday with storms likely. Mid 70s, mainly sunny Saturday. For KXRA, a meteorologist, Laura Lockwood. Currently 61.
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21: Welcome back, Lars Larson Show. It's a pleasure to be with you on a Wednesday. Got a little bit of gravel in my voice. An apology for that. But welcome to Honestly Provocative Talk Radio for America. And if you want to join in, your phone calls are always welcome at 866-HEY-LARS. 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In a moment, I want to describe for you one of the most insane things I've run into in a long, long time. Should California utilities be picking their contractors? In other words, the people who are going to enjoy access to hundreds of millions of dollars of work for electric utilities, gas utilities, water utilities, internet service utilities. I mean, California has 39 million residents. When you've got to supply that many people, those contracts are worth a gigantic amount of money. Now, how should they be handed out? And if you say based on merit, oh, perish the thought. California isn't going to do it based on merit. They're going to do it based on sexual orientation. And you're not going to believe it when I describe this for you, but I will document all of it. First, welcome to the program. If you want to join the best conversation in talk journalism, it's here every day at 866-HEY-LARS. That's 866-439-5277. Send your emails to talk@LarsLarson.com. And a shout-out to our friends in St. Cloud, Minnesota, where they catch great talk radio all day long on WJON. That's AM 1240, and you can find my show there Monday through Friday as well. Then I want you to consider our X poll today. 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You can find the question at Lars Larson Show on X. You can also find it on my website at LarsLarson.com. And if you thought handing out utility contracts based on sexual orientation was crazy, this is going to sound even worse. Consider that California, which now accounts for about 80% of all the cash welfare that is paid out in America. And I want you to let that number sink in for just a moment and consider what it means. In the entire country, you've got about 340 million people. Only about 40 million of them live in California. And yet somehow, California accounts for 80% of all the cash welfare assistance that is paid to households that are headed up by illegal aliens. And if your first reaction to that is, Lars, you must be crazy. Federal law forbids paying money to illegal aliens out of the welfare cash box. Well, it does, except California and a few other states have found a workaround to get around the federal law. There's a brand new report out from Health and Human Services, and what they found is that almost $800 million in what is called TANF. That's temporary aid to needy families, what Americans used to call welfare or the dole. It is now handed out, almost $800 million of it, to about 85,000 households nationwide. Now, if you wonder, how are they paying out money to a household that is headed by illegal aliens? And the answer is one American kid. That's all you need. If you have one American kid in that household, then the household qualifies for cash welfare, even though the law says that welfare cannot be paid to people who are not legally in the country. But if it's a child, the law does not apply. Nor does the five-year limit, lifetime limit on welfare apply. Do you remember in the 1990s, you may or may not remember that, but the United States Congress said, we can't have people on welfare for their entire lives. We've got to put some kind of limit on it. So they put a five-year limit on welfare. Well, guess what? If you're the American child who's living in an illegal alien household, the five-year limit does not apply. The limit instead is that welfare can only be paid out to benefit that child, the American child, till age 18. Well, that means if an illegal alien family has one American child in the family and the child is 5 years old, you're going to have the federal government paying welfare benefits to that family for the next 13 years. And you say, well, that sounds like a rather barn door sized loophole, doesn't it? It absolutely does. It also means that when it comes to an American child, here's where the other rules don't apply. Donald Trump's one big beautiful bill, that had to do with saying to people, if you want to be on food stamps, welfare, Medicaid, Section 8, any of that, you've got to actually go out and work a job. And the only time you don't work a job is if you're disabled mentally or physically. If you have a small child living at home, you're not required to go out and work a job. If you are older than 65, or if you are younger than 18, then you don't have to work the job. But if you are a working age, able-bodied, sound of mind adult without a small child at home to take care of, then you have to work at least 20 hours a week. So that's the question. Should we be paying out welfare? And should the folks who are here in the country illegally get welfare when Americans in the same situation would not? Now, let me get back to California and their crazy new utility rules. City Journal, which is a good publication, City Journal reports California utilities will spend $43 billion on contractors. They hire fuel suppliers, surveyors, engineers, and all of that. And what does that do? It makes sure that water, gas, electric, and internet service is provided to the 39 million people that live in California. But under Democrat governors, the program has expanded to include gay-owned businesses. So what did they say? The California Public Utility Commission, about 3 years ago, almost 4 years ago, said, we want to have a goal that utility companies with annual revenues above $25 million should have to buy things from state-certified LGBT businesses. And they made requirements. How much of that utility company's business had to be provided in the way of contracts to gay or lesbian or bisexual or transgender-owned firms? And then you might wonder, because a lot of us do wonder about this, how in the world does somebody qualify to be an LGBT company? If you want to be a contractor, how do you do that? Well, we've had lots of experience with minority-owned businesses, female-owned businesses. So here's what California says. Applicants can get certified as LGBT, attesting to their sexual preference. They need proof that a newspaper has identified them as LGBT. They need three letters from personal contracts that were written on company letterhead that say, yes, you are gay, or yes, you are bisexual, or yes, you are transgender. Now, the thing is, this kind of contracting in California is technically illegal because 30 years ago this year, the voters in that state, I don't live in California. I did when I was a little kid for a short period of time, but I don't live in California today. But 30 years ago this year, voters approved Proposition 209. And what did that say? It said to the state of California, you are banned by law from granting treatment based on race, sex, or ethnicity in public employment, education, and contracting. So you've got California pushing the utility companies set aside a certain percentage, tens of millions of dollars, in contracts through the public utilities and set them aside only for those people who are recognized as LGBT organizations. If you're not, you need not apply. And it appears to violate state law as well. So consider that California doesn't really have to care what the rules say. They will do whatever they want to, and they'll do whatever is politically correct. Back in a moment. Glad to get your calls at 866-HEY-LARS. That's 866-439-5277. Send your emails to talk@LarsLarson.com. Coming up, should private groups be able to wield federal enforcement power?

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2: 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And join me in welcoming Sean Radomski, an attorney with the Pacific Legal Foundation's Separation of Powers Group. Hey, Sean, welcome back to the program. John, are you there? Did we lose Sean? Hey, Joel, check on Sean and see if we can get him back on the line. I want to talk to him about what's going on in Tennessee, because there is a lawsuit that's been filed on the by the city of Springfield, Tennessee. They are facing a nuisance lawsuit by an Alabama nonprofit. The Pacific Legal Foundation is challenging the Clean Water Act's citizen lawsuit provision. Sean, are you there now?
3: Yes, hi. Thanks for having me.
2: Very good. Would you mind telling my audience what's going on in Springfield, Tennessee?
3: Well, Lars, we're representing free of charge the city of Springfield, Tennessee, which is a small, picturesque town a little north of Nashville. It's the subject of a nuisance lawsuit brought by a repeat litigant, the Tennessee Riverkeeper, which essentially goes around and tries to shake down small towns and businesses over what it alleges are violations of the Clean Water Act. The only problem is that our Constitution does not allow these private actors to bring these types of lawsuits, because this is essentially allowing private actors to exercise the executive power of the United States, which may only be represented by the president and his subordinates.
2: So why does Tennessee Riverkeeper believe it has the legal authority to come and threaten these lawsuits? Or do they believe that? Do they know that they're out of line, but they're not going to be called on it?
3: 1972 Clean Water Act, Congress put in what's known as a citizen suit provision, which allows any private individual to bring a claim that the United States Environmental Protection Agency has declined to bring, that the relevant state agency has declined to bring. So these private groups are allowed to second guess the enforcement discretion. And this really strikes at the heart of our democratic system of government, because, you know, our framers wanted to have elections where we put people into office to implement the people's will that elected them. And here EPA has declined to bring this lawsuit, but Tennessee Riverkeeper is second-guessing that and thinking it knows better how to manage environmental concerns rather than our elected officials.
2: Okay, so Sean, I'm talking to Sean Radomski, who is with the Pacific Legal Foundation. I understand the issue is whether or not they even have the authority to bring the suit at all, but what are they actually suing over? What are they claiming is going on that EPA should be acting on but is not?
3: There are alleged overflows from a wastewater treatment plant. The only problem is that they're alleging these overflows happened years ago. They haven't alleged any overflow that's allegedly occurred within the past 11 months. So that really belies that there's any environmental concern. So because they've been sitting on this claim for months and years, and that just goes to show that there really is environmental harm here, because if they really believed that, they would have brought suit.
2: Well, in fact, if they really believed that, wouldn't the EPA itself have gone out and taken some kind of legal action? Did we lose Sean again? I hate it when we lose people on cell phones. That happens from time to time. Hey, Ed, Joel, would you mind checking on Sean? See if we can find this out. But this kind of shakedown, you know what it reminds me of? We've talked before about the fact that there are lots and lots of federal laws, like the Americans with Disabilities Act, which is used routinely by law firms who go out and they shake down businesses. They'll walk in or have somebody roll in a wheelchair, and they'll claim that somehow the business is discriminating against the disabled individual. And all they do is they effectively tell the business, if you'd like to pay us some money, tens of thousands of dollars, we can make the lawsuit go away. In other words, it's not much more legitimate than any kind of gang thug that came and said, gee, you've got a nice little candy shop here. It'd be a shame if it burned down. Sean is back on that. Sean Radomski. So, Sean, in this case...
3: you're making a reference to kind of like a mafia reference with that, correct?
2: Yep, I am. And doesn't it feel like that, Sean?
3: Yeah, and what's interesting, so yeah, the mafia, if you think of it, like five families in New York, they carve out their... This group, the Tennessee Riverkeeper, is actually part of an international group called Waterkeeper Alliance. You can go to the Waterkeeper Alliance website. There's an interactive map which shows you the various territories in which these groups operate, Tennessee Riverkeeper being Tennessee and northern Alabama. But these groups are all over the country. You have groups like Puget Sound Keeper Alliance up in the Seattle area. You have, where I'm from in Pennsylvania, you have the Friends of the Delaware River. And they operate in these territories. They bring these repeat lawsuits for small dollar amounts, but they just go for the quick settlement, the quick attorney's fees.
2: Yep. And the problem is, all it is it even possible to characterize it as anything but a shakedown?
3: It's really not. I mean, they only go after really the small towns, the small businesses who can't stand up for themselves and can't defend these lawsuits. But what we do at Pacific Legal Foundation is we provide free legal services to these companies, to these towns that wouldn't otherwise be able to pay for it. So we're in this for the long haul. We hope we win this at the district court, but we are prepared to take this up on appeal all the way to the United States Supreme Court if needed.
2: Okay, so if the Congress was actually doing its job, Sean, would there be a way for the Congress to rewrite the law to stall lawsuits like this if needed, but otherwise not allow them to be used as simply a shakedown?
3: Yes, there is a simple way. So this is a citizen suit provision that makes it that the civil penalties go to the U.S. Treasury. There are other citizen suit provisions out there, such as the Surface Mining Control Act, which has a private right of recovery, so you get your compensatory damages. That would not be an exercise of Article II's executive power, but unfortunately, Congress vested the executive power of private citizens in the Clean Water Act, so that's why we're fighting it.
2: Sean, thank you very much. That's Sean Radomski, who's an attorney at Pacific Legal Foundation. By the way, if you're worried about things like this, consider what AI can be used to do. Your phone rings at work, and you pick it up, and it's your kid's number. It's your adult child. And your kid's voice is on the phone saying, I've been in an accident, Dad, send money right away. You'd move heaven and earth to make that happen, wouldn't you? And that's exactly what the scammers are counting on. And here's what they do. 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

0: This is weatherology. I'm meteorologist Laura Lockwood with the Alexandria Lakes Area Forecast. Lows dip down to about 51 tonight under mainly cloudy skies with a chance of thunderstorms. Winds out of the north, 8 to 15 miles per hour. Highs around 67 tomorrow. Sunshine mixed with clouds at times. Mainly clear tomorrow night. Lows around 49. Low 70s Friday with storms likely. Mid 70s, mainly sunny Saturday. For KXRA, I'm meteorologist Laura Lockwood. Currently, it's 63 degrees.
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2: 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Joe,
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5: I said, my name's Louise, and I just want you to know how fond I am of your music. 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
23: Ah, welcome back to the Lars Larson Show. It's a pleasure to be with you on a Wednesday, and I know I've got some gravel in my voice. Hey, I want you to consider something. If you think about this, there are plenty of people out there in politics who have coattails. And what they mean by coattails is, if you take a look at, say, Bill Clinton, very good campaigner for himself. He appeared to have coattails as well. If Bill Clinton went out and campaigned on your behalf, and you were a longtime Democrat, or a Democrat at least, Bill Clinton's endorsement would do you a lot of good. Hillary Clinton, not nearly so much good. Barack Hussein Obama, not exactly a great campaigner for himself, but not exactly setting the world on fire when it comes to what his endorsements are worth. When it comes to Donald Trump, is there a way to actually put a dollar figure on what a Donald Trump endorsement is actually worth? I think we've got a number, and I'll make the case this way. But first, welcome to the Lars Larson Show. 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That's 866-439-5277. 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And, of course, naysayers always go to the head of the line. You want to vote in our X poll? You'll find the question at Lars Larson Show and at LarsLarson.com. So, how much is a Donald Trump endorsement in politics actually worth in dollar terms? It's worth about $100 million. And if you wonder, well, Lars, how in the world do you get to a number like that? Consider this. Donald Trump endorsed Georgia Lieutenant Governor Burt Jones. And he, in the Tuesday night election, last night, in Georgia, it was not enough to get him over the finish line. You say, okay, well, who beat him? Well, Jones was defeated by a billionaire by the name of Rick Jackson. But Jackson did something that most people cannot afford to do. I mean, Tom Steyer in California did it. But Jackson spent $100 million of his own money. And now he's going to face the former mayor of Atlanta, Keisha Lance Bottoms, who served in the Biden administration in the fall election in November to decide who is going to be the next governor of Georgia. So if you say with a Donald Trump endorsement, you come close, but you do not win, as if somebody against you is spending $100 million of their own money to run as the Republican. So when I announced my campaign, I said to the political class, it protects itself. It is a cartel. And I said, I'm going to break it up. Well, tonight we shattered it. That was the comment from Rick Jackson, who found out you can beat a Donald Trump endorsement. It just may cost you $0.1 billion. And if you've got $0.1 billion, $100 million to spend, then maybe you can actually go out and win an election. Donald Trump's endorsement and his streak in both statewide and congressional Republican primaries, reported by Fox, snapped 2 weeks ago when his 11th-hour endorsement of Republican Representative Randy Feenstra of Iowa was not enough to propel

to the illegal aliens who head up the family, but to an American child who's in the family. And it gives them a real workaround because they can pay the benefits to that family until that child turns 18, which may be a lot longer than the 5 years that is the limit for Americans. So consider not just the irony, consider the hypocrisy of telling Americans, if you want to be on welfare, if you want to collect welfare, if you want to collect food stamps, you want to collect any of these benefits, number one, you have to work. Illegal aliens don't have to. Number two, you have to have a limit of 5 years, but not for illegal aliens. Number three, if you've got small children, but children who are now in their late teens and they're living at home, you have to go to work at least 20 hours a week, not when it comes to illegal aliens. Households headed by immigration status ineligible parents can receive child-only cash assistance under a plan that bypasses the rules and allows support to continue from birth all the way to age 18. Now consider what's happened. In the whole country, they spend almost $800 million on temporary assistance to needy families, otherwise known as TANF, that is paid out to families headed up by illegal aliens, but with an American child. So that baby is not just an anchor baby. That baby is the welfare ticket baby. If you have the baby, if you have a child, and you can claim that that child is an American, even if all you're doing is saying, yes, my child was born on American soil, don't bet that the welfare office is going to demand very much proof that your child is actually an American child, because that's never been the case. And frankly, it's one of the reasons that the last couple of weeks I've been very frustrated by the United States Supreme Court. And I'll tell you why. Because the Supreme Court is going to decide the question of birthright citizenship. And I honestly believe that the U.S. Supreme Court is going to decide the way it should be. And that is, they're going to say, if your parents were not in the United States legally, it doesn't matter if you're born here or not, you are not an American citizen. And I figure that what the U.S. Supreme Court is doing, they have 23 decisions that they're going to release in the next couple of weeks before the end of June. That's how they do it. They dump out the decisions at the last minute. But I think they're holding back on birthright citizenship because they know that it is a political hand grenade, and that when they release it, Americans are going to react. Thanks for listening. I got to give you a little advice, though, on traveling this summer. What would happen if you got sick while you're traveling this summer? Whether you're flying across America or taking a road trip or maybe just heading out with the family, the last thing you want is to be away from home without the medication you rely on. And that's why it makes sense to prepare before you travel. 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I use them. The procedure is very, very easy. It's not very hard at all. Glad to have you with me on a Wednesday, even with all the gravel in my voice. Coming up in a moment, a Christian family that owns a small-town bakery chose to celebrate Nuclear Family Month instead of Pride Month, and now they're getting backlash and boycotts and threats. We'll talk about that coming up next.

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18: Welcome back to the Lars Larson Show. It's a pleasure to be with you, and I'm inviting to join the program tonight Joshua Streblow, who is owner of Carl's Bakery in Granite Falls, Minnesota. Joshua, sorry about the gravelly voice tonight. It kind of goes with the territory for me, like maybe calloused hands go for bakers, or I guess burns on your elbows. Whatever it is, this is the standard threat when you work in the bakery business. This is the threat when you work in radio. But welcome to the program.
19: Yeah, no, I it's a double trip because we have a livestock farm on the side, and I'm a baker, so I get the calluses and the burns.
18: Oh my goodness! So life, wow. So you're wearing a lot of hats. Would you mind telling my audience why it is that a small town bakery that just wanted to celebrate Nuclear Family Month, which, by the way, I'm totally in favor of celebrating Nuclear Family Month instead of Pride Month, what's that done to you in the community? What kind of blowback are you getting?
19: Well, we've gotten a lot of blowback. Some of it local. It starts to get the blowback gets, you know, exponentially greater when it starts, you know, hitting social media and getting shared, and we start getting articles written about it and all that sort of thing. And
18: sure.
19: And that, you know, so we've gotten a lot of that, but we also have gotten, you know, exponentially more support for it. And actually I find that far more encouraging than the discouragement that all the blowback back brings. You know, that's a lot of noise. You know, we live in the land of 10 billion mosquitoes here out in Minnesota. We got a pretty thick skins. And so, you know, I'm kind of used to putting up with that, but, you know, the desire on people's part to just see, hey, you know what, we want to see truth, goodness, and beauty, you know, and some common sense put sure. back in the public sphere, and business owners actually, you know, embrace that and own it and live it like that, that to us is the bigger message out of all of this.
18: I'm talking to Joshua Streblow, who's owner of Carl's Bakery in Granite Falls, Minnesota. Now, from a distance, you understand an awful lot of people's point of view about Minnesota. I've been in the state a couple of times, but it's viewed from a distance as a very, very liberal place. But a small town like Granite Falls, is that a hotbed of liberal activity, or is it more a little red spot in a big blue state?
19: Well, quite honestly, Granite Falls is a little bit of an anomaly. We're right next to South Dakota. I think the majority of people that live in Granite Falls and around here would really just prefer that South Dakota would annex us. We would gladly jump on that, you know, petition. But Granite Falls proper does have quite a bit of Twin Cities metro influence in it, which is why in a few days here we have a drag show celebrating Pride just up the street from the bakery. So the majority of our customer base, the majority of the people that we live among, they are, you know, conservative, thoroughly, you know, red, politically, heavy Christian influence, but we have this very significant kind of encroaching evil that is right on our doorstep.
18: Have you thought about asking South Dakota to annex you? Because, you know, there's a movement like that out west in which parts of the state of Oregon are asking Idaho to annex them, and entire counties, not just cities.
19: Yeah, no, actually a petition actually was started here a few years back. It didn't go anywhere, but you know, we get enough of this craziness. I think we're kind of at a pivot point in the state. You know, either you know, we've crossed a red line and there's pushback, or we've crossed a Rubicon and there's no recovery. You know, it's kind of either or right now. We're right. You know, I think people are just holding their breath, you know, as to how much nonsense are we going to put up with, or is the game lost?
18: Yeah,
19: you know,
18: and
19: we're fighting optimistically, and we're saying, nope, there's still a possibility of turning this around.
18: You know what, Joshua, I'm glad to hear the optimism, because, frankly, I think we're turning around a corner as well. Because I've had decades as a reporter and a guy who's worked in radio and television, I've had decades of the pride this and pride that, and the misappropriation of the rainbow, which, you know, the rainbow as a symbol has belonged to Christians as a promise from God for about 2,000 years. And it's only been in about the last 50 years that the gay community has adopted and misappropriated it. So for all the talk that the left has about misappropriation of culture, I'd say that's one of the most direct misappropriations of culture.
19: Yeah. And it's very specific.
18: It is very specific. It was a promise. And I think they took that one deliberately. So it sounds like it's going to work out well. And frankly, I'm getting the sense that even big companies, the ones in the big cities that always go woke, that they're starting to realize this is not going over well with their customers, and they're going to have to back off, or they're going to suffer the financial consequences.
19: Right. And actually, to me, I see it as a little bit of a waiting game as well. So my wife and I, Randy, we've been married for 27 years. We have 9 kids, and our kids are starting to get married.
18: Talk about blessings.
19: We're starting to have Wow. Yeah, absolutely. And that's why we do what we do. That's why we're able to do all that we're doing and build what we're building. We're starting to have grandkids. I'm from a family of 10, and I have siblings around in the area. Bottom line, what we're fighting against, it's a culture of death, and it's going nowhere. There's a generational, they're stagnated. I mean, there is no generational succession when you don't actually have family, prioritize families and children and follow the rules that God made for mankind to thrive. So you give it a few years, and people like us, conservatives, Christians, people that, you know, love children and are actually want to build things instead of just simply tear things down.
18: Yep.
19: The field will be ours just by default.
18: I think you're right. And frankly, Joshua, I remember I actually had met a few times the people from a little bakery you might have heard of called Sweet Cakes by Melissa. And they ended up getting all kinds of grief simply because they said, we're not going to do things that violate our closely held religious beliefs. No insult to you. They had plenty of customers that they had come to know were, in fact, gay, but they just said, we're not going to take part in homosexual weddings, and they got punished for it. I'm glad to hear that things are working out well for Carl's Bakery. That is the owner of Carl's Bakery, and that's Joshua Streblow. Joshua, thank you very much. I appreciate the time. By the way, Father's Day is coming up, and if you don't know yet what to get Dad, I've got the answer because I've got one myself. Skip the random last-minute gift and get Dad something he'll actually use, the Chef IQ smart thermometer. I've got one. Actually, I've got three of them. It connects to your smartphone, tells you exactly when your food is done. 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
20: When severe storms hit, your home takes the brunt. 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
1: News this hour from Town Hall. I'm Keith Peters in Washington. Forecasters are keeping a watch on the first Atlantic tropical storm of the season, Arthur, as it moves through parts of Texas and Louisiana. National Hurricane Center forecaster Dan Brown says Tropical Storm Arthur will likely affect parts of the southeastern United States.
2: Most of the heavy rainfall is going to be across Louisiana and then parts of southern Mississippi and Alabama. And then as we move through the latter part of the week, there still is going to be a risk for heavy rainfall across parts of the southeast as kind of the residual moisture from the system remains over that area.
1: Officials urged millions of people along the Gulf Coast to take the storm seriously amid warnings that the storm could dump dangerous amounts of rain in some areas. In Louisiana and Mississippi, some communities set up locations for residents to collect sandbags and clear debris from drainage systems. Germany and Poland are signing a new defense deal as the balance of power in Europe shifts.
3: The new defense agreement puts aside Germany and Poland's complicated past to strengthen European military cooperation at a time of heightened tension with Russia and growing uncertainty over US engagement in Europe. Germany is seeking partners as it moves to revitalize its military, the Bundeswehr, after decades of neglect, with ambitions to build the strongest conventional army on NATO's European side, an effort that could make it a central pillar of European defense in the years ahead, while Poland's importance as a logistic hub for Ukraine, alongside its growing economy and heavy defense investment, has made it a compelling partner for Germany and other core European countries. I'm Charles Ledesma.
1: On Wall Street, the Dow down by 507 points, the Nasdaq dropping 354, with the S&P 500 lower by 91, oil around $76 a barrel. More at Town Hall.
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26: Stocks closed lower on Wall Street after the Federal Reserve indicated it's more likely than before to raise interest rates this year to keep a lid on inflation. The S&P 500 slumped 1.2% Wednesday. The Dow fell 507 points. That's about 1%. The Nasdaq Composite sank 1.3%. Treasury yields rose in the bond market. The yield on the two-year Treasury bolted higher to 4.20%. Higher rates can tap the brakes on inflation, but they can also slow the economy and send prices for assets like stocks and bonds lower. Seth Sitoh, New York.
1: The man who died in this week's crash of a small jet in Texas was a well-known entrepreneur named Joshua Bayer, who was a successful investor in technology startup companies. News and analysis always available at townhall.com. From Washington, I'm Keith Peters. The world's top-ranked golfer is eyeing a rare feat heading into the third major of the golfing year.
27: Scottie Scheffler is on the cusp of a career Grand Slam at the U.S. Open. This is Scheffler's first crack at joining golf's most elite club. Tiger Woods is the only player in the modern era to get the slam on his first try. Standing in Scheffler's way is a Shinnecock Hills course that is among the toughest tests in America, even before the USGA gets involved. Rory McIlroy says the course is gentle at the moment, but with wind in the forecast, that could change in a New York minute. I'm Geffen Coolbaugh.
1: Major League Baseball is facing challenges with LGBT pride activities as some players resist